0: And
1: a Jason Stormer production.
2: In the immortal words of Harry Carey, holy cow! I feel like we saw this coming. Good afternoon. Welcome back to the Adventures of Bradley and Dawn. It is Tuesday, not Wednesday, but it's still a beautiful day, especially for Justin Baldoni and those who have followed this case for
3: years. 2 years. Yeah, it started in the end of 2024.
2: Indeed. So. Good afternoon. Welcome back to the Adventures of Bradley and Dawn. I'm the Bradley. That's the Dawn. And you know, we've been mildly obsessed with the trial of Blake Lively versus Justin Baldoni. It was actually trials. It was a case before it was a trial. It was a complaint before it was a trial. It was a news story. We've been following it days, weeks before the trial finally was to go forward.
3: Yeah.
2: After all this falderal, they settled. We found that out yesterday, that in fact, Justin Baldoni and Blake Lively came to a settlement. And whoa, what a crickets dud of a settlement.
3: Well,
2: it truly was.
3: I see it as she lost.
2: Okay, so that's your hot take. She lost.
3: He didn't even have to apologize.
2: Yeah, so let's get to, if you guys, I mean, look, I understand that not every listener, Dawn, is deep in the weeds as we are. And we're not even deep in the weeds compared to a lot of the people.
3: We have
2: to
3: do our other part of our job.
2: A lot of the interwebs. It is just to say that we've been mildly obsessed. I understand the listener is not. So let me just be clear with what we actually got yesterday. We got a statement, a joint statement, that was released to all the tabloids. And it, among other things, said essentially... let's see if I can give you the highlights here. Okay. The end product, the movie, It Ends With Us, is a source of pride to all of us who worked to bring it to life, raising awareness and making a meaningful impact in the lives of domestic violence survivors and all survivors is a goal that we stand behind. We acknowledge the process presented challenges and recognize concerns raised by Ms. Lively deserve to be heard. It goes on to say they remain firmly committed to workplace free of improprieties, blah, blah, blah. Dawn, you said you think Blake lost.
3: Yeah.
2: Tell me why you think that after such reading such a milquetoasty joint statement wherein... all we learned is that there were some issues on the set and people listened to Blake Lively.
3: Because from the beginning, she had 13 claims against Wayfarer Studios and Justin Baldoni in particular. And the judge threw out 10 of the counts. So nothing against Justin Baldoni. It wasn't valid to the judge. So big loss there. The rest of the lawsuit, the other three counts or complaints or, you know, the suit, they didn't feel like it was worth pursuing in court. So I feel like everything she brought to the table from the beginning is not valid and she lost. I mean, she lost. Nothing happened from this.
2: Okay.
3: I mean, I think she actually won because she didn't have to get up on the stand and testify and see, you know, the jury would have to see all the ways that she lied. So she won and lost.
2: Yeah. You said you felt that she lost. My take is that plus they both prevented further reputational damage.
3: Yes.
2: By having a trial, which is something that we said, like, frankly, I said, you know, you and I sat down and we did this video for Blinded by the Item, which hopefully you guys will be listening to in just a little bit, which I'm sure we'll come back to the story when Mike is with us as well, because we've talked about it a lot on that show. We've had guests on that show who are deeply embedded in that story and we'll have some different conversation. But I remember when we did our sort of like year end video, it was like, what are your predictions for next year? And I was like, I think that these two are going to settle their case. And we look, we talked about that from the very beginning, that that was an option, because it just seemed like there was, like, nobody was winning from this. I mean, you can say that Justin Baldoni won, but really he didn't, because there was huge reputational damage done to him. Now, he was able, with what he had stacked against him, to really sort of blunt a lot of the criticism, blunt a lot of the accusations. Certainly from a legal perspective, he was completely, well, I don't want to say completely, but he was exonerated from all the claims that Blake Lively was making. This statement just further puts like a finer point on that. However, I think the reputational damage was done, because most people were not as baked into the story as we were and went into the weeds. Like, we understand why he should feel really good about this decision. But I think the average person, if you ask them, would walk away thinking like, these two not deserve each other, but they were both toxic. They both had issues. They both, you know, spent way too much of our attention. And, you know, good riddance to celebrity drama, right? So in that case, neither of them is necessarily a winner, but certainly Justin was if not the winner, the beneficiary of a lot in this settlement. More, he got more out of this settlement than she did, because she literally got nothing. She made all these claims. She is the reason for this lawsuit. And at the end of the day, Justin gave her nothing. There's no money that changed hands. Nobody is getting anything.
3: Except for the lawyers.
2: Well, yes, exactly. Millions. The lawyers are truly the winners in this, as mm-hmm. they always are in this kind of litigation, because they're getting paid, right?
3: Right. Yes, exactly. And speaking of lawyers, she actually, in just 4 days before this settlement was reached, she hired another firm, a new law firm, to add on to what she had, Sussman Godfrey. And they are, I mean, they have won a $425 million verdict against Google, $1.6 billion judgment against the Baja Mar Casino Resort, $1.5 billion in an AI copyright settlement. So they are used to litigating. But it didn't even come to that. So they come in and they settle this. No money exchanged hands. Blake didn't get paid from Justin. It didn't go that way. Just the lawyers. There wasn't even an apology that Justin had to do.
2: Yeah. So again, he didn't really have to give up anything. The damage for him had already been done. There is no further damage done. I mean, you know, the reputational damage that she, when she started making accusations against him in the tabloids, all that, we saw all that. But then the case, his case getting, you know, swept to the side, his case against her, that further led to some reputational damage, I think, on his part, because people thought, you know, nothing to see here. He just made all this stuff up, whatever. I know that it's more complicated than that. I'm just here to say that, like, in the end, he didn't really have to give up anything to get this settlement. So he truly was in the driver's seat. And I think going back to, and if you're just joining us, we're talking about the news yesterday that Blake Lively and Justin Baldoni's lawsuit is no longer. But in the in regard to the law firm coming on at the last minute, I think it was a matter of, She was like, we need to get a different law firm so that we can maximize this trial. They looked at it and said, we're really good at this. You don't have a case.
3: Thank
2: and so
3: you.
2: We are going to have to, you're
3: They're
2: just
3: like, trust us. You need to settle.
2: And mostly because I think getting them both on the stand and cross-examining them,
3: they would be
2: was not going to benefit
3: no,
2: either of them.
3: They would have both been disseminated by each side.
2: Yeah.
3: I mean,
2: what do you mean by that?
3: They would have been obliterated.
2: Oh, okay.
3: Each side would have tore them down and dug into every statement, every scenario. This would have been bad for both of them.
2: Yeah.
3: And so it was a good choice.
2: Yeah, no, frankly, it's, you know, sometimes you have to wait until the very last minute because you don't really feel the pressure. I think they were feeling the pressure. And we have so much more we're going to talk about. I want to get to all of it, but you know, we want to kind of space it out a little bit because there's so much more. But like,
3: listen to the whole show.
2: The Met Gala was last night. Blake was there.
3: Yeah, settle it before she needs to get in her costume.
2: Before she needs to get in her costume. Well, she was doing a lot of work. That dress she was wearing was doing a lot of heavy lifting. But it'll be interesting to see what happens now that lawsuit, because it's literally like the headline will be, I don't know, crickets, womp womp. There's, you know, Blake, I think long term it's going to make Blake look worse.
3: And I think that the people that choose, you know, because we can think everything we want to think, but the people in Hollywood who make decisions, I don't think that they're going to abandon this man. I think that there will be people who will embrace what he brings to the table, which is all the people that kind of saw through Blake, and that they could benefit from it in some way. There will be more eyeballs on a movie if he is attached.
0: Morning, sunshine.
4: I have a relative that was abducted by aliens.
5: I've never been this close to somebody who's been abducted.
4: She doesn't remember a full day. When she returned, she kept asking relatives, did they miss her? And she looked down and her belly button was ruptured. Now, Colin thinks it was a deep astral projection. No pun intended on the astral projection. Yeah,
6: well, I want to believe that they come in peace.
4: Girl.
6: What?
4: No, not.
6: No.
4: They're here to plunder.
6: No,
4: I mean, they're here to
6: watch way too many movies. I think they want to be friends. They're just trying to learn.
7: Okay, well, I can buy an ET finger light on eBay. 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
3: Here we celebrate together. The death of Spirit Airlines. Thank you for gathering and showing up to this funeral for an airline that we rarely used, but now we're sad about. This weekend, Spirit Airlines put out a notice that they were closing down. They said it's with great disappointment that Spirit Airlines has started winding down its global operations effective immediately. Oh. All flights have been canceled customer service is no longer available.
2: Well, even in death, Spirit Airlines drew the ire of its customers.
3: Right.
2: So I guess we shouldn't be surprised.
3: It's like if you're winding it down, it doesn't sound like winding down. You stopped it because effective immediately you canceled all flights and any way for them to reach you. So for me, it's done. They will automatically process refunds for any flights purchased through Spirit with a credit or debit card to the original form of payment. Now, I notice it says through Spirit. But if I bought through a third party and it happened to be Spirit like Orbitz or something, do I not get my money back?
2: Yeah, I don't know. I would imagine, well, first of all, travel insurance might have something to say about it. So I would check your policy. But then also, yeah, I would check the policies of whatever website.
3: Credit card.
2: I would imagine the websites like Expedia and stuff have a procedure for when something like this happens. I don't know what that means, but.
3: Yeah, definitely. Well, yeah, because they're the ones that get paid first. So, you know, I think this is kind of sad. And I think a lot of people feel like it's kind of sad. It's the end of an era where, well, you can be nickel and dime to death.
2: Yeah, I mean, that's really not the end of that era, though. That era lives on. And even the major airlines now offer you a cheap fare if you want to, you know, not get any frills. So it's kind of with us to stay. I think the sad thing is for all those people who relied on Spirit Airlines because of, you know, whether it's their roots or that particular business model, and maybe they had been frequent customers, so they got, you know, Benny's or something. I don't know if you get those on Spirit, but.
3: But yeah, I know what you mean. Like, there are certain airlines that have low cost fares just to certain cities. Some of these budget smaller airlines.
2: Yeah.
3: You know, like Sun Country, you know, and you're like, thank goodness I can fly to, you know, Toledo, Ohio, or wherever you want to go at a discount rate, if you don't mind not having a lot of amenities.
2: Yeah, exactly. So I imagine there's just, you know, a lot of sad people. I will say, though, and something we'll have to pay attention to. Well, first of all, before we get there, I was just trying to think, like, will this impact me in any way? We don't normally take Spirit. We have, though, because there is occasionally an option. I'm trying to remember now if we took it back from Florida or not. I know they did some low-cost flights into Punta Gorda. I think that's Spirit.
3: See?
2: So that's like the kind of place I think that'll be impacted. You'll have less options. So, you know, it's a bummer all around. There might be a silver lining, though, Dawn.
3: Yes.
2: And that's based on something I saw come across my Instagram feed over the weekend. And this actually originated on TikTok because I believe it's a TikTok creator who came up with this idea to crowdfund buying Spirit Airlines.
3: Whoa.
2: Yeah.
3: Okay. A TikToker?
2: So his name is Hunter Peterson. He's a voice actor and he has video game credits to his name. He came up with this idea called Let's Buy Spirit, created a website, came up with a basic proposal. It trended, everything went viral, and now there are $88 million worth of pledges from people across the world who are like, I'll buy a share in this, you know, publicly, you know, this publicly purchased company. So if you go to the website, letsbuyspirit.com, let me just open it up here. I was on it earlier today. Let's see. He says, at 3 a.m. on Monday, blabbity blue. Okay, that just disappeared, and I don't know
3: Isn't
2: what happened
3: that
2: to it.
3: Crazy.
2: At 3 a.m. on Monday, May 2nd, Spirit Airlines turned off the lights. The plane stopped. The gates went dark. The airline that carried 44 million Americans last year ceased to exist. Private equity. And then he goes on to talk about how private equity and, you know, the problems with the current state of the situation. And then he says, just because it failed doesn't mean, you know, the airline has to go away. And he set up this website. Again, you can go to the website, pledge. I think it's like a minimum pledge of like $45, which is like the equivalent of one ticket. And if they can raise enough money, then perhaps they can actually all buy this company. And currently, unverified total pledges stand at $88 million.
3: This is insane.
2: Which the average pledge, I guess, was around $667.
3: Wow.
2: But they need to raise $1.75 billion. That's a lot.
3: Oh, so they're far short of that goal. Oh, no.
2: But if you want to read through, like, just how they plan to do this, you can do that. And then you can even pledge to purchase Spirit Airlines. It says register starting at $45. No money moves yet. This is your declaration that you want in before the window closes. Your pledge is then aggregated with thousands of others. Together, we demonstrate the collective will and capital to make a serious bid before private equity locks it up.
3: Mm.
2: Once the coalition reaches critical mass, a formal cooperative acquisition bid is structured and submitted. Pledge holders then become, if this were to go through, co-owners. One member, one vote, profits shared proportionally, an airline that flies for the people because the people own it.
3: Yeah.
2: That's kind of a fun, interesting way to, you know.
3: Okay, so also on the website, they talk about the Green Bay model, and they say the Green Bay Packers are the only community-owned franchise in the NFL. 360,000 ordinary people own shares. No billionaire can move the team. No hedge fund can gut it for parts. Spirit 2.0 is that model applied to aviation for the first time in American history.
2: Yeah.
3: Wow, that's pretty
2: cool. Yeah. So again, it looks like they have a pretty tall mountain to climb, but I mean, $88 million ain't nothing.
3: That's right. So this is not like, so the company, was it traded publicly? I might be asking questions that you don't know the answer to.
2: Yeah, I don't know the answer to that. I don't know who owned Spirit Airlines before,
3: yeah.
2: But I know that they had tried to merge a number of years ago, and that was not successful, I think, with JetBlue.
3: Okay.
2: But they've filed for bankruptcy twice. So they were in dire straits. And then if you think about what the world is doing right now, oil prices is pretty much the reason they gave for having to shut everything down.
3: No, I'm sure.
2: Because jet fuel prices were
3: astronomical, you know,
2: exactly.
3: Sure.
2: And so that, I believe, was the main reason given as to why this was just ultimately the time.
3: Hmm. Yeah. It's amazing that I'm going to put on my tinfoil hat and say, what if this isn't just any TikToker, but it's Spirit Airlines that's pretending to be a TikToker? But this TikToker already had a bunch of followers. Maybe they paid him to be the voice of this, and it's them that's trying to get people to, you know?
2: I mean,
3: it's just
2: yeah,
3: them.
2: That would be a big gamble. I imagine they would much rather have some sort of private equity step in and buy it. Not that their future is necessarily going to be any brighter if that happens. But I imagine the people at the tippity top probably less excited about like a bunch of average folks owning their airline. But I could be wrong.
3: Oh, it says that the site has been overloaded again.
2: Yeah, they crashed it.
3: They crashed it because
2: so many people were like interested in this model. And again, it's because his videos were, you know, so quickly disseminated. Everybody just ran to the website and shut it down.
3: I see.
2: Or got overwhelmed.
3: Oh, and then also it says email providers have flagged our emails as spam, and we've been temporarily blacklisted. Fix coming soon. Okay. But you can still go to letsbyspirit.com and maybe just keep a watch on it if you're interested.
2: Yeah.
3: Yeah, that is a cool idea, and I hope it happens. But you said they need $1 billion.
2: $1.75
3: billion? Mm. A lot of money. Can Jeff Bezos just do it?
2: Do you want Jeff Bezos to do it?
3: Absolutely not. Amazon Airlines.
2: Stormer has his hair raised.
13: My hair raised?
2: Yeah.
13: I must be using good product today. How much money do you think Spirit Halloween has in its bank account? Could they buy
3: God.
13: It? And then they could just do flights on Halloween every year, just one day out of the year?
3: Or the whole airline is just Halloween themed all the time, and you have to wear a costume if you want a discounted rate.
13: Yes.
2: That's hilarious.
3: Yeah.
2: I'm in.
0: where talk is fun.
19: 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It brings me joy and happiness.
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29: Why don't you tell me about your dream?
30: I was back in high school, and I was supposed to take a test.
29: I was naked at work again.
30: I was driving my car, and I couldn't control it. Then I fell off a cliff with Leonardo DiCaprio.
29: Do you know what this dream means?
31: Dreamweaver Dawn. Dreamweaver Dawn. Do you want to interpret some dreams?
3: Yes, I do.
2: Why does he whisper? It's kind of ominous. Welcome back. Every week on Wednesday at this time, Dawn interprets dreams because that's her special talent, among other things. You can learn how you can get your dream interpreted in mere moments, but you got to stick around to hear dreams like this one from Robin. Are these two dreams, Dawn?
3: No,
2: or what?
3: That is all together.
2: It's all one dream? Okay. Yeah. Robin says, Dear Dawn, I was working in some version of where I do most days and was helping customers and coworkers locate various items. I sort of recognize them in my dream, I guess, but no one that I can remember upon waking. The bit that was memorable had to do with the technology I was using. It was like a handheld device that looked like a cross between a phone and a garage remote. It helped me find what I was looking for. That's cool. But then when I went to what I guess was like a break room and accidentally dropped my keys and the device, it ended up on a table or behind the table in the corner that would have been hard to get to. But the device, which I realized was shaped like a mini capybara, shook itself off and brought itself and the keys back to me. That's it. Have fun unpacking that. I do think capybaras are adorable. By the way, thanks for being so entertaining.
3: All right.
2: Wow, Robin, were you eating some spicy food?
3: Yeah. Okay, Robin, let's break this down here. So let's first start with work, where you help customers and coworkers locate various items. So in a dream, remember, the dream is always about the dreamer. So every person in the dream is an aspect of yourself. So you don't actually dream about other people. You dream about you. So if you are helping yourself, you're the customer, okay? The organization of thoughts and functions of your brain is what you're organizing in this dream. So you yourself, during the day, had a part of your day where you were trying to organize your thoughts. They were all over the place, all right? Now let's get to this handheld device that turns into a capybara. So the handheld device, this is like a new piece of tech, and this is a mental tool that you've recently adopted to handle obstacles mentally. Some are mental, and it requires connecting to other people in a deeper mind-to-mind way. And when I say other people, I actually do mean other people. So this represents the ability to connect mind-to-mind to people. Because when we use a phone or a device like that, especially a phone, that represents mind-to-mind communication with other people. So so you have this device, and it's a tool that you're connecting to other people. You might not know it in a deeper mind-to-mind way, and you might have been practicing this, I'm not sure, or something occurred where, like, oh, your very good friend called you, but you knew she was going to call in advance, or you were thinking about someone and thinking, oh, I'm just going to, like, you know, they're going through a hard time. Let me just think about them for a second and hope everything gets better. And then they tell you, hey, I was just thinking about you. And you're like, what? That's weird. So those kind of things happen a lot in our lives. That's what you're dreaming about. And then also, the other mental tool, it's a way to access your body and evaluate what is going on within your body.
2: Okay.
3: You need to give yourself physical and mental breaks because you go into the break room. Okay. And that is a representation simply of, are you giving yourself time? So that you have this problem where you're trying to organize your thoughts, and then you need to give yourself breaks. That's what I think that you're soul is telling you. Are you learning how to not go like 100 miles a minute and pushing yourself beyond your limits? So that's what I would say this dream is about. It's really like, so you cherish this new tool that you have in order to organize your thoughts, which is taking a break, because it's turned into a pet. You know, when we think of, you think capybaras are adorable. So that an animal is a habit that you nurture. So if you put that all together, you know, you have realized this is what I need to slow down and not have my thoughts all over the place.
2: Yeah, no, that makes
3: sense.
2: And
3: unorganized.
2: Making sense out of the senseless, Dawn. That is what you do.
3: That is what I do.
2: Hopefully it makes sense to Robin.
3: I
2: bet
3: hope so, because when I start rambling, I'm like, did that make sense to anybody?
2: Oh, I'm sure it did. All right, let's go on to Deb. Deb now has a dream for us to interpret, and it says, Dear Dawn, I had two similar dreams at different times of the night and morning. Both were about my grandson drowning. Oh, that's sad. In the first, a young boy was holding him in a pool when he dropped, or when he dropped him, I got him before he sunk down very far and gave him to my daughter. The second one was where an old man was holding him on a boat in the ocean. Sorry, Don. And he dropped him as well. This time I had to dive deep to get him. I watched him sinking fast, which was terrifying. I did get him and got him to my daughter. Both times he was peaceful and breathing fine after I rescued him.
3: Wow.
2: That's terrifying.
3: It is, Deb. But thanks for sending it in, because I think a lot of people might be afraid to send something like this in to me. But it's good to talk about, because other people are listening and they can understand that these kind of dreams aren't about some type of a premonition.
2: Yeah.
3: Okay. So
2: don't go on that boat, little boy.
3: Right. People change their lives because of dreams that they've had that they're just terrified of. So the grandchild...
2: Noah.
3: Right. Right. Yes. The grandchild is not your real grandchild in the dream. This is it's an idea. Get this. That is a spinoff of something you've already created. So did you do something like you had a new idea once upon a time, you created it, and now it's a spinoff. Okay. So this is like, let's say you started a business and then you're like, you know what? We really need to expand and make T-shirts now instead of just pants. All right. So So you have felt like you were losing grip on that part of your life because a part of you feared it was going to go through some type of a permanent change with the original idea. So this could be anything from a hobby you stopped and started to a new business venture, you know, any kind of new idea you come up with. It could just be like a discipline that you have. Like you decided 20 years ago that every morning you were going to get up at a certain time so you could have peace and time alone with coffee and reading a book. And then you decided, I'm going to write my own book. So that would be a spinoff of something that you decided to do in the past. And you're like, but wait a minute, if I start writing a book, then I might not have time to read the books that I want to read and have my coffee.
2: Yeah, that makes sense.
3: So I don't know if that makes sense to you. Let me know, email back and let me know if that resonates in any way.
2: All right, Deb. Thanks for your email. If you guys want to send your dream to Dawn so she can interpret it and you can have this experience live on the air, stay tuned because she'll tell you how you can submit your dream in just a moment. But let's go on to Shauna next. Shauna sent in a dream, Dawn, and it says, hey, Dawn, I quite frequently dream about being at my grandma's house where I spend a lot of time as a child. In my dreams, I am now an adult, but the house still looks the same from when I was little. My grandma is sometimes in the dream, but she never talks. Is it wishful thinking that my grandma is actually visiting me in these dreams? Also, why is that the house I always dream of? I miss her so much.
3: Oh, okay, Shauna. Well, you say you dream quite frequently about being at your grandma's home. So the home is it's a frame of mind. That's what a house is. And we can all be in different frames of mind in our life. Like, okay, I'm in a frame of mind where I have to be at work and be disciplined and really make sure. And sometimes I don't feel safe, you know, frame of mind. Like this is the frame of mind I'm in when I have to drive my car to work and interact with other humans in cars. So this place is the frame of mind where you feel most comfortable and relaxed. It's an old frame of mind, and the stress in our lives can cause us to retreat to those old ways of thinking that soothe us. Now, as far as your grandma actually being there, I don't know if that's your grandma. I really don't know. I have been told that if your loved ones want to visit you or maybe give you a nudge in life that things are going okay, they can show up in your dreams, and they usually don't speak. It's just a mind-to-mind communication. But I just like to tell you, I know you miss her a lot, and the idea of her and her essence is always going to be with you, even if she's passed away.
2: That's sweet.
3: Yeah.
2: I'm sure
3: it's nice
2: Shauna,
3: when we see the people that we love. Yeah. They're, you know, their essence is still with you, and whatever you believe, you know, maybe you'll meet up with them again someday.
2: Yeah, absolutely. And if you would like to meet up with Dawn on this segment, or at least if you want your dream to meet up with Dawn on this segment, Dawn, what do they have to do to submit a dream?
3: Well, you can go to our website or our app, find our show page, look for Bradley and Dawn on a PC or you know, on the mobile device. I'm not sure how it is. But you just find our page, and then there's an envelope. Just find that on the page. Email me. It's D as in Dawn McLean. And that, so Donna Valentine is not the person you should email. People get confused. D McLean, put dream in the subject and then make it about a paragraph long.
2: Perfect.
3: These are all excellent examples of how long the email should be.
2: Perfect.
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0: And we actually have an expert in the studio with us about drinking water.
1: Mm-hmm,
0: we have sure Anthony Commers. You've probably heard him on our commercials from Commers Water.
2: Well, hello, hello. Thanks for having me.
0: Well, hello.
1: So you came just special for National Drinking Water Week, right?
2: I was supposed to be on a vacation I've been saving up for 25 years, but I heard that this was a big thing for you guys, so I'm here.
1: Where do the water people go on vacation? On the water? Are you a
2: Phoenix?
1: Big...
2: Okay. Pretty much the desert.
0: Yes, exactly. All of you guys.
1: Yeah, exactly.
2: All of us. We all go there.
0: Yes. So this is a family-owned company.
2: It is.
0: Yes, and it's been around since 1947.
2: Yep, I like to say 1947.
0: 1947.
1: Makes you feel real young.
0: 47.
2: Yes. So my grandfather is a local Northeast Minneapolis guy, 8 brothers, 5 sisters. Of all those brothers, 7 of them started their own businesses.
0: Wow.
2: So they're just an entrepreneurial type family, hardworking. But my grandfather was a Minneapolis cop for 20 years. But when he and my grandmother moved out of Northeast into St. Anthony Village, really hard water, and there was only one game in town who did water treatment, and he called like 3 different times, and they canceled every time.
0: Wow.
2: And he's like, we just want to buy one of these things. They're a water softener, I guess.
0: Yeah.
2: And the guy goes, sir, I apologize. We're just so busy, you know, da-da-da. He researched it, built his own, worked. Neighbor goes, hey, my grandpa's John. Hey, John, would you build me one? He built him one.
1: Wow.
2: And then the next neighbor and the next neighbor and the next. And that was almost 80 years ago. And now I have something to do every day. So
0: wow.
2: Thanks, Grandpa.
1: Yeah.
2: But yeah, really crazy deal. And the first water softeners were, I mean, like you really wanted to have soft water. They were like, you had to put the salt in and crank it with a hand crank and really do all the work. And now our machines do all the work and make it
0: right.
2: so easy to have good water. Now.
1: Well, I was going to say, because I think maybe people who've never had a water softener have a specific idea about what that means. And I just remember, like, I think my aunt had a water softener, and it just, like, the water was so super slippery, and it was just, like, noticeable. I imagine so much in the technology of water softening has changed over the years. What do you find... surprises people most about that experience today?
2: Well, I think you caught yourself saying slippery instead of slimy. Because most people like to say it's slimy and I don't like it. Well, I'm here to set the record straight. It's not slime. It is your natural oil in your skin being released. So it's a really healthy desired effect.
1: Oh, wow.
2: So if you feel slick in the shower, it means you have really healthy skin.
0: Nice.
2: So it's actually... Well, you know, we're all in the cold tundra here. In the winter, it's cold, dry. Your skin is itchy, cracky. You know, if you have good soft water, it helps. But more and more, we're learning that it's the chemical in the water is a real problem. You know, we've all been in a pool, and you know, chlorine dries your skin and hair out. So you're showering every day in that stuff.
1: Yeah.
2: So we remove it. You don't need all that chlorine and chemical in your bathing water, you know. So the modern unit... pretty much removes chemicals and softens the water all in one and makes it very easy to operate. So,
0: and can you tell us about, like, in your commercials, people hear that you developed wet technology, and sometimes you're like, well, water is wet. What is it? What does it stand for and what does it mean?
2: Well, I just wanted to say we're very clever. So we thought wet sounded really cool. So water efficient technology is what wet stands for. So... it just means this, that the machine will record from day one and then forever your family's usage. So if it's been 6 months and the machine every night will do a diagnostic and say, okay, today's Friday. Based on the last 6 months of Fridays, we use this amount of water. Can I get the job done, yes or no? If it can, nothing happens.
1: Mm-hmm.
2: But let's just say 80% of your machine should be cleaned out, and that's where we dissolve the salt and we rinse the machine.
0: Right.
2: It will only dissolve the 80% of the salt that needs it. So you use exactly the right amount of salt, exactly the right amount of water each regeneration. So we eliminate waste. There's no waste of salt. There's no waste of water anymore.
0: Wow.
2: Mm-hmm.
0: That is unbelievable.
1: Yeah, so it's efficient. It's healthy. It's better for you.
2: It's better for your pocketbook. It's better for the environment. And it is a patented technology. Thank you very much.
0: So there are certain areas in the Twin Cities where you probably hear like, well, the water is really bad in this town because of this company that does

0: you know, I'm not going to say which, but
1: right.
0: But how often do you hear that? And is that actually something that's true, or is it just something that people like to perpetuate because?
1: Well, you know, I appreciate you asking because we've known about certain areas that have problems for years and years, and we can't talk about it really without sounding like, I don't know, ambulance chasing almost.
0: Right, exactly.
1: I know for a fact I wouldn't let any of my family or friends go without a whole house filter in certain suburbs.
0: Sure.
2: Oh, wow.
0: Yeah.
1: Let's be honest. I wouldn't let them go anywhere without one. Yeah, but we all have chemical issue. Every suburb has something. You've heard of forever chemicals.
2: Yeah.
1: We have them everywhere.
2: Is that what PFAS are?
1: It is. PFAS. Yep. And we actually have a system that is 100% been designed for that removal.
0: Wow.
1: And it's called Home Shield. And it is unbelievable. We put this product in your home. It's one line in, one line out. It goes right next to the water softener, right next to your water heater. There's no draining. There's no backwashing. There's no combustible, you know, like salt. You don't do anything consumable, I should say. And it will work for 500,000 gallons.
0: Oh, wow.
1: Yeah. So, I mean, this thing is a home run. So we're pretty excited to be able to bring that to the market.
0: I've also heard that, like, I've experienced that when you use a product like you have and get soft water, that you don't have to use as much shampoo and soap because it actually suds. I mean, I grew up without, my mother still doesn't have a water softener.
1: Sure.
0: Yeah. I mean, so the difference between that experience and how much product you have to use, can you explain why that is, that soft water?
1: Yeah, so basically soap is attacking dirt.
0: Mm-hmm.
1: Dirt is mineral. So when you have mineral in the water, soap isn't smart enough to determine is it dirt or is it calcium.
0: Okay.
1: So it attacks all that first before it can get to your skin or your hair or your dishes in the dishwasher. So we pull all that mineral out. So literally, like for my example is my wife, you know, she's been around a few years with me, of course, but like when we first were married, she'd use a silly amount of shampoo.
0: Oh,
1: and
0: yeah.
1: It would, you know, I wouldn't say drive me crazy, but slightly. And I'm like, a pea size is all you need for your entire head and body when you have good soft water.
0: Yeah.
1: The size of a little pea. And it's because there's no mineral. The soap is only waiting to attack, you know, I don't want to say what dirt is in her hair, but
0: yeah,
1: a little bit.
0: It's fighting the hard water first.
1: Because it can't tell the difference.
0: Okay, gotcha. Mm-hmm.
2: If you guys are just joining us, by the way, we're talking to Anthony Commerce from Commerce the Water Store. And we, you know, have had a relationship between Commerce and My Talk for years. You guys have been on the station. And so I'm sure they know your service and your voice. But I was just going to ask, what is the thing that you hear most from people after they have a system put in their house that maybe have never had that experience before? What's the biggest surprise for them?
1: The biggest surprise, I think, for that they actually will communicate to me is why did I wait so long? Mm. You know, and it sounds cliche a little, but that is the truth, is why did we wait? And then just actually one of my personal buddies had a old softener. He just built a new house this is about 8 months ago now. So I put in, you know, all the top notch stuff for him. And he literally is like one of those guys who would never give me a compliment or, you know, thank me or anything. And he's like, I can't believe how great this water is. And I'm like, well, you're welcome. But it's just like, you don't know what you're missing, you know,
2: until you have it. Yeah,
0: yeah, definitely. Sure. So if people want to get in on this and find out, they actually don't have to spend any initial money. You'll come out and do a free water test. What do you do when that happens?
1: So basically it's important to test your water because you know, a lot of us are on city water, which that's pretty easy for us. We already know what the city water is, but there's a lot of people who are on private well. We really want to test that water because your house to your next door neighbor could vary quite a bit.
0: Wow.
1: So we offer a free water analysis. That way, with our products, they're customized. So based on your exact water test, we build a unit that we know is going to be the most effective, most efficient. And you get a lot more bang for your buck doing it that way.
0: You guys have really become the experts in this.
1: Well, we are constantly educating ourselves, you know, trying to not get complacent, you know, and it's just doing it the better way every day. You know, that's kind of what we're trying to do. We run the company with the golden rule. You know, our customers have names. They're not just numbers.
0: Right.
1: You know, we're still a small mom and pop shop. You know, it's my brother and I are in charge right now. We're third generation, take a lot of pride in it. And we have children, and we'd love nothing more for the. And some of them work there.
0: Nice.
1: You know, they're basically loading salt at this point.
0: Good.
1: As their tenure. Yeah. But you start at the bottom, that's for sure.
0: Wow. Very cool. Mm-hmm. Well, thank you so much for coming in and talking to us about that. And we'll put on our show links page how you can get a hold of a Commerce Water. And maybe Anthony here will pick up the phone. Who knows? Do you answer phones?
1: I answer too many phones.
0: Okay. All right. If you're lucky.
1: No, it's a lot of fun. Yeah. I go out on calls. I was out in Rogers today doing a water test. I mean, so we are working in the business.
0: Yeah. What's Rob doing today? I mean, your brother.
1: He's watching, around? I think he's actually watching a TV show, his favorite program.
2: Great.
1: Right
0: okay. All right.
2: He's got a TV show at 1:13?
1: Well, I think it's all of my children, isn't it? No, I don't know.
2: Huge soap opera fan, eh?
1: No, I don't know what he's doing. He's working hard, I'm sure.
0: I'm sure.
2: As are you talking to us, because we're definitely a difficult interview. But no, Anthony, it's been a pleasure, and we're so grateful you came in today.
1: Appreciate it.
2: Love Commerce, and we know my talkers do. What's the easiest way for people to just give you a call?
1: Well, you know, the easiest way to call is pick up the phone. I mean, I can't do anything easier than that.
2: Mental telepathy.
1: But commerce.com, commerce.com. And then there's our numbers on there, or there's always a fill out this form for a water test on there, too. So.
2: And like Dawn said, we'll put all that on our website, too.
0: Absolutely.
2: So. Anthony Commerce, thank you so much for being with us. And give all your best to the rest of the company, or all our best to the rest of
1: I'll
2: your company.
1: I'll do it
2: company.
1: All. All
2: right.
1: Thanks.
2: Okay. And Don, we'll be right back here on My Talk 107.1.
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20: ABC News, I'm Dave Packer. Passengers on the cruise ship Hondius will arrive at the port of Tenerife in the Canary Islands tomorrow after they were exposed to an outbreak of the Honda virus. ABC's Maggie Rulli is in the Canary Islands.
21: Once that ship is anchored offshore, they plan to start evacuations as soon as possible. The Spanish government wants to get those passengers off of the Canary Islands and onwards towards their home countries. Now, for the Americans, that means they'll be met and escorted by the CDC, taken back to the States, and sent straight to the National Quarantine Unit in Omaha, Nebraska.
20: Officials say 11 people rushed to a hospital following a boat explosion off the waters of Miami this afternoon. Something that looks like an oil spill off Iran's coast, but Iranian officials insist there's been no damage to its storage facilities. Iran's Revolutionary Guard Navy warning of a heavy assault on one of the U.S. bases in the region if Iranian oil tankers or commercial vessels are attacked. But the ceasefire appears to be holding. This is ABC News.
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2: Taylor Swift's attorneys are going after that woman who sued her for trademark infringement. You might not remember that story, but we talked about it on the adventures of Bradley and Dawn on My Talk 107.1. In for Dawn today is Leah. Leah, have you heard about this case at all?
24: I have. This is the Vegas showgirl who went after because, of course, Life of a Showgirl.
2: Yeah, but it seemed real sketchy.
24: It seemed like a cash grab.
2: Well, the woman trademarked a phrase called Confessions of a Showgirl. Mm-hmm. I think that was the name of her show. This was back in 2015. And she then sued Taylor Swift earlier this year, claiming that the latest album, Life of a Showgirl,
24: last October,
2: was somehow trademark infringement.
24: That's a big nothing burger.
2: She wants Taylor Swift to be immediately blocked from selling merchandise as they battle in court. Now, this is also the same woman who has been like posting things with her looking very Taylor Swift-y from Life of a Showgirl.
24: Oh.
2: So it's like, girl, I think this, you're not helping. Taylor Swift's attorneys have responded, and this is what I thought was so delightful, because to your point, you just said...
24: cash grab.
2: Cash grab, right? Prior to the album announcement, the plaintiff has never used the Life of a Showgirl in her social media promotion. Following the announcement, she used the phrase or posted generally about Miss Swift over 40 times on Instagram and TikTok. So it was like you weren't using this phrase at all.
24: Right.
2: Before Taylor Swift used it. Once Taylor did, then you were, and now you're trying to backfill some claim that this has been yours since 2015.
24: This is like when your sister has a sweater that she never wears, but as soon as you borrow it, she's like, I want that back.
2: That's my favorite sweater. Yeah. You're like, but you never wore it.
24: You never wore it, Jesse. Yeah. You never wore it.
2: Yeah.
24: It's nothing personal.
2: No, this clearly comes from a deep wound. And would you, do you need to talk it out?
24: I'm going to pack this. It was a great sweater.
2: Is it still happening?
24: No, but we did have this one sweater, and like I was like junior high, and like that age, and Jesse and I would like swap it back and forth.
2: Is she older, or younger?
24: No, she's younger than me. I'm the oldest. So
2: yeah,
24: yep.
2: Oh, and well, we so then like, you win anyway, because you're the oldest.
24: Obviously,
2: yeah.
24: Big sisters for the win. Boo boo.
2: But she hasn't let it go ever.
24: No. But I just remember like we would like fight over custody of the sweater because it really was like the perfect sweater. And it looked equally good on both of us. I don't even know whose sweater it was originally.
2: Yeah, because that doesn't even matter.
24: It probably was hers. Not about I stole it from her. I'm actually 100% sure I did.
2: But again, as the oldest, I don't know that you ever
24: steal
2: anything.
24: I was entitled to it.
2: Yeah.
24: Yes.
2: It's just yours by birth.
24: It's my birthright.
2: Yeah, these are those moments mm-hmm. when friends who have siblings start talking about these things. My eyes glaze over and I'm like, wow. I am so glad I'm an only child.
24: Yeah, you are.
2: Because like, I can just be selfish and no one can.
24: Right.
2: No one. Well, the problem is I met an only child and now we've been together for 17 years. And so now we just fight over everything.
24: See, I am the oldest sister and I married the youngest baby boy of two older sisters.
2: Oh, so it's oldest and youngest.
24: He was already broken in for me. Yeah.
2: Does he follow orders?
24: To some extent.
2: Okay.
24: Yeah.
2: What is the thing about being an only or an oldest child that drives him nuts?
24: What about you?
2: Drives him nuts.
24: I am bossy and I put a plan together and I expect everybody to just do it.
2: Okay.
24: Because honestly, life is easier and things go a lot smoother if you just do what I tell you to
2: do. Thank you. You're also a Taurus.
24: I am also a Taurus.
2: Yeah. Are you a May Taurus? I forget.
24: Yes, I am. Yeah. My birthday is next Saturday.
2: Okay.
24: Yeah. If anybody wants to Venmo me, just kidding.
2: You're in good company, my dear. Yes, I know exactly how that works. What is the baby child energy that he exhibits that drives you nuts?
24: You know what? I think he could be like a little too easygoing on something like details. Like he just kind of assumes that things will get taken care of sometimes to a fault because there's usually a big sister who will take care of that stuff.
2: Yep.
24: Yeah.
2: Yeah. I know that dynamic.
24: Yeah
2: for sure.
24: Stormer, you're like you have two big sisters, right?
0: I am the baby of the family.
2: I was going to say,
0: yes.
2: you have baby energy.
24: Baby bro energy. Yeah.
0: And exactly how does that manifest itself?
2: No, I just, I think like, look, I'm an only child. I have only child energy. Baby energy meaning like, I think you're just always going to be the fun one at the party.
24: Okay, but also, Stormer, are you your mom's favorite? And be honest.
0: Probably.
24: Yeah. My husband.
0: I'm the only son. I have two older sisters. Uh-huh.
2: Yeah,
0: I was her firstborn son. And actually, there was a pretty significant gap from my second oldest sister to me of about 7 years.
24: That same as
0: so
24: Mark.
0: So actually, I kind of did grow up in some ways like an only child.
2: Yeah.
0: Because by the
2: That's
0: time my
2: common.
0: Sisters went to college and everything, I had the house to myself. I was king of the castle.
24: Yeah. Mark was like in third grade when his sister went
2: but
24: to college.
2: But also, you're used to getting, you know, like, yeah, you have to, you maybe got some hand downs, but,
24: hand-me-downs?
2: Yeah. I was like, what
24: did they dress you up and put barrettes in your hair?
0: No, instead they would do the toe taker where they'd pin me down and then start popping my fingers in my toes. I hated it. It was very traumatic.
2: What?
0: Toe taker. Literally, Rachel would sit on my chest and Kristen would sit on my like thighs and they'd just pop all of my toes. It was great.
24: It was diabolical.
2: I thought you were going to say, because I had female sister cousins. I mean, cousins are female.
24: Sister cousins.
2: That would hold me down and tickle me.
0: Yep.
2: But I've never heard of the toe taker.
0: I would have taken the tickling at that point.
2: Yeah.
0: Yeah. So, not great. And then in my teenage years, they started waxing my eyebrows.
2: Okay.
24: Oh, that's nice of them.
0: Yeah, it actually was.
2: But that means you're also, that's why you're working on my talk, because you're comfortable around women.
0: Absolutely.
24: Yeah.
0: A little too comfortable.
2: All right.
24: What
2: still
24: were
2: we
24: got a talking minute.
2: About? We were talking about Taylor Swift.
24: I know,
2: it's Friday and we get to talk about whatever we want.
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3: A lot of people have bathtub shower situations like I have, and I'm a big dude. I can't stand towards the shower or away from the shower. My feet would be this close together.
4: Honestly, I'm wondering if I've ever experienced a human body. I don't know what you're talking about.
3: You know, I am a side shower, and I constantly stare at the wall.
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3: 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This left arm gets super clean.
4: So clean.
3: It gets so clean.
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3: Get that left side. That left side is real clean.
4: I say, that thing is squeaky. 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
3: That right side, though, it only gets a little bit of a dip. Really?
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2: I'm Bradley Traynor.
29: And I'm Dawn McClain, and this is Blinded by the Item.
2: Blind items are celebrity gossip with the names left out.
29: Together, we'll play detective to figure out what the item is telling us about our favorite celebrity.
2: Welcome to Blinded by the Item, this game show wherein we guess juicy bits of gossip with the names left out, hosted by a beautiful man named Michael Ganger.
30: Well, hello, beautiful man named Bradley Traynor.
2: Thank you. That was my way of, that's called a boomerang compliment.
30: And it worked perfectly.
2: Also beautiful. Mm-hmm. And joining us today, I know you love Dawn, and she will be with us again on Tuesday. But for today's show, words are hard. Leah is going to be joining us. So we're going to miss Dawn for the next 2 days, but we're happy to have Leah today. And then we've got another special guest on Monday. Leah, thank you for being with us again.
24: I'm so happy to be here. It's always fun to play Blinded by the Item.
2: Leah, for those of you who don't know, works for My Talk as well. She's usually, well, you're all over the place, Leah. Mm-hmm. You're like the gal about town. Wherever there's a hole, yep, you are there.
24: Yeah.
30: It's accurate.
2: No comment?
24: No comment.
30: Oh, it's got real quiet.
2: It got real quiet. She's like, I don't know how to respond to that.
24: I mean, it's cool. If the mics are off.
2: Yeah. Anyway, I'm glad you're here. And
24: thanks.
2: Viewers of the YouTube channel have seen you before, so they know you know how to play this game.
24: I'm ready.
30: She certainly does. Let's get into it. These are Juicy Bits of Gossip with the names left out. Be sure to check out our YouTube page if you haven't done so yet. Like and subscribe. There's a notification bell that you'll get notified as soon as we go live with the premiere every single weekday. Let's get it going with this first one here. This A-minus list singer slash actress was upset she didn't get the nomination she thought she deserved, which is why she suddenly got sick and missed the next show.
2: Oh.
30: This A-minus list singer slash actress was upset she did not get the nomination she thought she deserved. That's why she suddenly got sick and missed the next show.
24: Wow. So nomination? Is this a list of nominees that maybe was released this week?
30: This, I believe, is a list of nominees that were released this week.
24: Do you know what nominations came out this week, Bradley?
2: I do not. I imagine you do. So now I'm going to try to guess.
24: Okay.
2: Was it some kind of, so like a musical thing, like the Hall of Fame?
30: Nope.
2: What is it?
30: We're a nomination list.
24: A nomination list for the Tony Awards came out.
2: Oh, okay.
24: Yeah.
2: Good one. Good one.
24: There was like some interesting ones in the musical. Okay, so we're unpacking. So, somebody was recently on Broadway or still on Broadway?
30: I'll fill it in with what we got so far, what you've got so far. This A-minus list actress was upset that she did not get the Tony nomination, which she thought she deserved. That's why she suddenly got sick and missed the next show.
2: I mean, I want to think it's Patti LuPone because she's just such a delightful diva, but it's not.
30: It's not, unfortunately.
2: I kind of have an idea. You said she's a singer beyond Broadway.
30: Singer slash actress, yes, beyond Broadway.
2: Did she have, well, really what by all accounts was an amazingly well-reviewed turn on Broadway?
30: I don't think it's who you think it is.
2: Oh, it's not Nicole Scherzinger?
30: It is not.
24: Are you thinking?
30: Loosen up my buttons, baby. No, it's not Nicole Scherzinger.
24: Oh.
2: Because she did.
30: She did. She was on.
2: What show was that again? Sunset Boulevard?
30: Yes.
24: Mm-hmm.
30: There you go. You got it.
2: Leah, do you have an idea?
24: There was recently the Moulin Rouge was kind of embroiled in some scandal. Is it related to that performance?
30: It is not related to that.
2: So it's not, yes, though.
30: Megan Thee Stallion.
24: Not Megan Thee Stallion.
30: Nope.
2: Oh, yeah. Yes. Megan Thee Stallion, for sure.
24: She dropped out she found out about her problematic situationship, Clay.
2: I feel bad for her.
30: Yeah, she actually was supposed to. This was supposed to be her. Actually, she was supposed to do, I think, a whole nother week after this week, but she actually announced that she was going to be done this past Friday as a result of, again, some stuff in her personal life. Well, at least you would assume. She didn't actually say that, but she just said, man, I got to give it up to all these people on Broadway. You guys do it every night and in multiple shows, and it's just it's a lot, and I'm gonna be done on Friday.
24: Yeah.
30: So that's not it though. You keep rolling through. We've got an A-minus list singer slash actress who was upset she did not get the nomination for the Tony she thought she deserved. That's why she suddenly got sick and missed a show.
24: Well, I'm sure it's not who I'm thinking of right now, but I will have to say Maya Rudolph's mom is a singer. Which she can't, okay, but
2: she's doing a turn right now, which apparently broke box office records.
24: Right.
2: You probably saw that
24: for Oh Mary,
2: yeah,
24: and they just extended it by a couple weeks. So it's not.
30: I can't believe there's any box office records to be broken. As many times as we hear the news that another box office record has been broken thanks to an A-list Hollywood star.
2: I guess they were
30: the
2: first
30: production.
2: The first production to make their money back for the 2024-25 season or something. I don't know. Anyway.
30: Not it, though. We've got
2: this has nothing
30: this
2: to
30: is
2: do with
30: a singer and actress that has their own fame outside of Broadway.
24: Okay, so they're doing kind of a one-off on Broadway. And then
30: correct.
2: Has this person been on Broadway before?
30: Oh, that's a really good question. Oh. Yes. Actually, they started their career on Broadway.
2: Oh.
24: Okay.
30: But then.
24: As a young person?
30: As a young person.
24: Okay. Maybe doing Annie?
30: Not Annie, it doesn't look like.
24: But that's okay.
2: This is not Foster, what's her name?
24: Sutton Foster?
30: Sutton Foster.
24: Oh.
30: And this person, once leaving Broadway as a child star, actually had a lot of success in television. And
2: TV.
30: Specifically TV. Their biggest hit was on television.
24: A series?
30: And then, yes, and then turned into more musical. In fact, they've won a Grammy. Or actually, they've been nominated for a Grammy.
24: Nominated for.
2: It's not like a Hillary Duff or something, right? But was it a like Nickelodeon or Disney?
30: It was not.
2: So it was like a sitcom?
30: It was a network show.
24: A network show. But they were on the network show as an adult.
30: Not an adult, more as a teen, though.
24: Teenager?
2: Someone from Modern Family?
30: Nope.
24: Oh, boy, Bradley, now my mind just goes blank.
2: No, I love this. It's always like, sometimes it's like I can't not think of the right answer really quickly, and then we're like, this is too fast.
30: She definitely put on a display of her singing ability while on this television show.
24: Was it a musical show?
30: Yep.
24: Was it Glee?
30: Yep.
2: Oh!
24: Was it Leah
2: Michelle?
24: Yep. Oh, dude, tell
2: me. The most obvious person for us.
30: According to the blind items, Leah Michelle was crushed when she found out she was not nominated for a Tony that she thought she deserved. So suddenly, she got sick and called in sick for her next performance of Chess.
2: She's doing Chess. That's right.
24: Okay.
30: Yep.
2: There was a revival of Chess.
30: Been doing that for a while, and again,
2: just see that show
30: the day after, like the performance after the nominations were announced. She just came down with an illness. Yep.
2: If I had a wig on Broadway, I think I would double check my wig. So remember that story?
24: No. What are you talking about?
2: Doo-doo in somebody's.
24: No, that's diabolical.
2: It's probably also not true. I don't know, but. She's a dramatic one, that one.
24: I mean, absolutely.
30: She is a dramatic one, that one, indeed. So there you go. You got the first one, Leah Michele. Nicely done. Let's keep it rolling on with some
2: good
30: more.
2: Good job, Leah. Yeah.
24: Thank you. Well done. Good job, Brad.
30: Keep it running with some more blind items here. We told you this restaurant run-in featuring a briefly A-minus list musician was all set up from the get-go. Now we have the payoff, a new huge endorsement deal with a competitor. We told you when it happened that this restaurant run-in featuring a briefly A-minus list musician was all set up from the get-go and all for show. Now we have the payoff. It's a new endorsement deal with a competitor. Leah, I know you know this
2: She
30: one,
2: knows it.
30: So don't give it away
2: don't
30: right away.
2: Don't give it away just yet.
30: Let's work through it with Bradley here.
24: I think Bradley was gone. This week. I think I was actually doing Blinded with Dawn the week that we broke this story a few weeks ago.
2: Really? Okay, yes. So there was an A-minus, briefly A-minus list musician.
30: That briefly seems A-minus list.
2: That's interesting.
30: Yeah, they were flashing the pan a little bit, and some people still say they're around.
24: I would say this person is probably more famous because of their friend circle than anything you would recognize that they may have recorded.
2: Okay, so he has a famous friend?
30: Not a he.
2: She has a famous friend. Oh, and she was at a restaurant?
30: She had a run-in at a restaurant, but again, this might have been while you were out.
2: Okay.
24: Mm-hmm.
30: But I will say, this person has been described in the past as an industry plant.
2: Oh, not Billie Eilish.
30: No.
2: Because she's, you know, and she's friends with Taylor Swift, and she would hang out with her at, like, football games.
24: Mm-hmm.
2: And her name is, I'm having that disease. Hold on. I'm going to get there. Yes, it's.
24: I love your face.
2: Thank you. It means a lot to me.
30: Just take a deep breath. Nice cooling sensation will come over you. Because I know you're going to get this one. You never get nervous in these situations because you've got ice in your veins. You're just that type of a person.
2: Ice Spice.
24: Yes. There you go.
30: All right. It is indeed.
2: Thank you for indulging me.
30: It is Ice Spice. Bradley, did you see the situation with Ice Spice?
2: No.
30: Okay. Leah, go ahead and fill in the rest of this blind item.
24: So this was captured on like surveillance camera from inside a McDonald's restaurant a few weeks ago. A fan apparently approached Ice and her friend who were sitting at a table eating inside a McDonald's. I don't know why anybody does that in the year of our Barbie 2026 and not just in the shamefulness of their car.
2: Yeah.
24: But they were in the restaurant.
2: You mean like why they're inside?
24: Yeah. But a fan came and approached, a conversation started, and then this fan full on went and smacked Ice Spice.
2: Why?
24: And they have it on video.
30: You want to know why, Bradley?
24: Sure.
2: Yeah.
30: I'll tell you why. Because 2 weeks later, Ice Spice has officially announced the Ice Spicy line with Wendy's. It's right. It's the Ice Spicy campaign. It is exclusively with Wendy's talking about their new spicy chicken sandwich. This absolutely was all set up like we told
2: you. Why
30: it
2: didn't
30: was
2: they do it in a Wendy's?
30: Because it was like, oh, I don't go to McDonald's because that's where you get slapped up. I go to Wendy's.
2: Nobody's slapping my face at Wendy's because they're too busy sucking on that Frosty. Well, spooning it, because I don't know if you've ever tried to suck down a Frosty with a straw.
24: I did, and I blacked out for like 3 minutes.
2: Exactly.
30: Dip your fries in it like everybody.
24: There you go.
30: That's what you do. We've got some details, and we got the payoff here, because filling in the blind, we told you that McDonald's run-in with Ice Spice was all set up and just for show, and now we have the payoff, that payoff being another huge endorsement, this time with Wendy's.
2: So when you guys broke that story originally, did the blinds allude to this, or they just didn't know why this was happening yet?
30: The blind items didn't know why, but they said that this was absolutely a setup and that this wasn't a real fight. This was all just to get in the headlines and to get the top story on TMZ. And
2: got it.
30: It accomplished that. And then either this was already in the works or Wendy's marketing team which we already know, thanks to their Twitter account, is pretty good at their job.
2: Yeah.
30: They did a good job of jumping on this this story.
2: Oh, for sure.
24: I mean, either one could be true, mm-hmm. and I'm going to enjoy the dish either way.
30: Yeah.
24: And I'll probably go get one of those chicken sandwiches.
30: Especially if the dish was a spicy chicken sandwich.
24: I love a good spicy chicken.
2: And there's a reason to go back, because they do have now all these. Have you noticed that they do all these different Frosty incarnations now?
30: Ooh, I didn't know.
2: A bunch of different flavors you can get.
24: Really? Yeah.
2: Mm-hmm.
24: I loved the strawberry Frosty when they had that for a minute.
2: I think they have. That sounds familiar. I wonder if they still have that.
24: Maybe they brought that
2: Somebody
24: back.
2: Dropped that in the comments. And Wendy's sponsor this podcast.
24: Wendy's, I am less problematic than Ice Spice. And so I would happily.
2: Although we're not friends with Taylor Swift, but Mike is her biggest fan.
24: He is. Mike is the biggest Swiftie in this room right now.
2: It's true.
30: Accurate.
6: Mm-hmm. Where talk is fun.
7: 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You saw that I was freaking out and you knew that I needed a good laugh. I don't know what I'd do without you now.
6: 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Everything entertainment.
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17: 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It was so long ago. What did we do again?
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17: Thanks for doing that.
30: Let's keep the blind items going here with another one. How about this one here? The stories from the blowhard attorney are only half right. It wasn't the A-minus list actress who didn't want to take the stand. It was her higher on the list friend that pressured the settlement.
24: Come on.
30: The stories from this blowhard attorney are only half right. It wasn't the A-minus list actress who wasn't wanting to take the stand. It was actually her higher on the list friend that pressured the settlement.
2: Should we pretend like we don't know this one?
30: You should say it.
24: Okay, so obviously Blake.
2: And the blowhard attorney is Brian Friedman? Yeah.
24: I kind of have, like, this seems absolutely credible in my tinfoil hat world.
30: But what's the last part of it?
24: That Taylor Swift didn't want to take the stand.
30: There you go. You just mentioned it. That's why I brought this blind item up next. According to the blind items, though, Brian Friedman's only half right when he claims that Blake Lively was not wanting to take the stand because she'd be, quote, ripped apart in cross-examination. But it actually was the fact that her best friend or one of her close friends, maybe they still are, who knows, Taylor Swift was actually pressuring her for the settlement because she was not the one who wanted to take the stand.
2: I feel like it was a combo platter. So like Taylor Swift, Ryan Reynolds, like anybody around Blake Lively that was like, girl, this is not going to end well. There's literally nothing that's going to come out of this, even if you think you get some sort of a victory, which you're not likely to get, as evidenced by the fact that her high-priced lawyers clearly told her she needed to settle.
24: So we got that settlement came out just hours before the Met Gala. And then another totally unhinged fan theory that I read on the internet was that Blake wanted this settled so it wouldn't conflict with Taylor's wedding coming up.
2: Mm.
24: And I just, I laughed
2: sold
24: at that
2: one. Taylor has forgiven her for this experience, but
24: I don't know. After she released Canceled, I kind of feel like she did.
2: Yeah.
24: Like I felt like that song was, you know, definitely for
2: her way
24: Blake
2: of,
24: and
2: of
24: she's going to stick
2: Team
24: with her.
2: Blake.
24: Yeah.
2: I do also want to address, like, so you guys in the comments yesterday, I don't think I was as clear when we were talking about this, because Leah, you know this, like, a lot of people that watch us on YouTube are, like, know way more about the story than we do on a daily basis. I said something to the effect that she spent, like, millions of, we were just making the point that she spent, like, all of this money and got nothing for it. So, like, what was it worth?
24: Mm-hmm.
2: But in the way that I said it, it sounded like I was saying she didn't even get an apology, as in she should have gotten an apology from Justin. I was just making the point that she didn't even get anything verbal out of this man.
24: Mm-hmm.
2: Yeah. Not that she deserved to get an apology from him or anything else.
24: But that wasn't even like, yeah, satisfied in there. That's
2: That's
24: a good,
2: like,
24: point.
2: I'm just saying, like, what did you, like, I was joking when we talked about it that, like, Ryan's going to be like, you ain't getting a Christmas gift this year because we spent all that money on
24: Did you see lawyers? The selfie that they posted on Instagram right after? His face looks so tight. He just does not look into it. Yeah. Oh, things have got to be tense in the Reynolds Lively household.
2: Well, and we're all still patiently waiting because, Leah, I don't know if you know this, but one of our viewers or listeners sent us a hot tip.
24: Yes.
2: That Ryan was coming out of a building which houses a very famous divorce lawyer in New York City a couple months back, right, Mike?
30: Yes, exactly.
24: And so there was like
30: a service. Yeah, there's a service elevator involved. His people were trying to like keep him hidden that he was visiting said divorce attorney. So
2: there's I'm still watching this space. There's still a chance that
24: I am totally invested in this, like with my popcorn.
2: Same.
30: Yeah, and there's so much still yet to be determined from the sounds of it, as now she is trying to go ahead and push forward that, well, both of their sides, Michael Gottlieb and Brian Friedman, are saying this is a huge victory for either one, and now we're going to California to determine if indeed Wayfair and Justin Baldoni have to pay any of the legal fees for...
2: What do you think is going to happen? Do you think he'll have to pay anything?
30: No, because I don't think they would have signed the settlement or agreed to the settlement, because they have no, by the way, if the determination when they get to California is that they will have to pay off a certain amount because of this, there is no appeal. There is they've agreed
2: yep,
30: that
2: they've
30: they will
2: agreed.
30: Not
2: There's
30: be
2: no
30: able
2: appeal.
30: To appeal. They'll not be able to do anything. Whatever the judgment is that is made in California regarding how much they have to pay Blake Lively, they will do. Is what was said in the settlement.
2: And isn't there still something up in the air as to whether or not this is even a valid claim because of the case being filed in New York?
30: I believe that's accurate, yes.
2: Or something to, or that the events occurred in New York? Presumably that's where the PR, I don't know. Anyway,
30: there's a lot there.
2: It seemed like there was some debate, and I know you guys will put this correctly in the comments, but there was some debate as to whether or not that claim would even, you know, she'd be allowed to do it, which is why, because I think Blake's side is saying his attorneys already agreed to stand by the judgment and not appeal, which means they've admitted that it is a valid case. Whereas I don't think that's the case. I think that's just the way they're trying to sell it to proactively make it seem like they have a legitimate case, which, you know.
24: Yeah, it just seems like they are just grasping it to get one more, just to get some modicum of victory, but nobody's winning in this. Except for us.
30: There you go. Let's keep it rolling on with some more blind items here today. You guys are crushing it. Like, subscribe, get on over to our YouTube page if you haven't done so.
24: You're on fire today, Leah. Yeah.
30: En fuego. Proud of both of you. Let's keep it going.
24: Mike.
30: You're as spicy as a Wendy's chicken sandwich.
2: Yum, no, I just want a chicken sandwich.
24: I mean, same girl.
30: Let's keep it rolling on with this one here. Pressure from the hated manager is the only thing that kept this A-minus list singer in the mix as long as they were. The latest project has confirmed exactly why they are working towards a career shift from musician to fitness/lifestyle influencer. Pressure from a hated manager is the only thing that kept this A-minus list singer in the mix as long as they were. The latest project has confirmed exactly why they are working towards a career shift from musician to fitness/lifestyle influencer.
24: Huh, that is quite the jump.
30: Quite the jump and quite the blind item here.
2: Quite the step back,
30: yeah.
2: I would imagine. Is this a female?
30: This is a female.
24: And the manager, notorious manager?
30: Mm-hmm.
24: And do they have a pretty big client roster?
30: Mm-hmm.
2: It's not like a TriStar Entertainment, Lou Taylor kind of thing.
30: Yeah, it is.
24: Oh my gosh. Okay.
30: Pressure from Lou Taylor, the hated manager, is the only thing that kept this A-minus list singer in the mix as long as they were. The latest project is just confirming why they are now looking to a little bit of a career shift from musician to fitness/lifestyle influencer.
2: Oh.
24: Oh, fill this one in for me, Bradley.
2: I don't know. It's not, she's not on OnlyFans, is she?
30: She is not.
2: Isn't
24: well, everybody else is. Why isn't she?
2: Who just announced they were doing OnlyFans?
24: Well, Shannon Elizabeth and Jamie Presley just followed suit on that one.
30: Yes.
2: Okay, so it's not that.
30: It's not either of those two.
24: No. And they weren't singers.
30: Nope. Pressure from the hated manager, Lou Taylor, is the only thing that kept this A-minus list singer in the mix as long as they were. The latest project has confirmed exactly why they're looking towards a career shift from musician to lifestyle/fitness influencer.
24: Now, are they a solo act or were they part of...
30: Yeah, solo okay. act.
24: Nope, not part of a group.
30: Nope.
24: Okay, so somebody's solo. Do they have some big hits?
30: Oh, yeah.
24: A-minus list. Did they do some big tours?
30: Yeah. Okay. Big's relative, but yeah.
24: But some, yeah. They toured
30: they did
24: enough.
30: Some tours.
24: They weren't just a... Recently... Touring?
30: No.
24: Last 10 years.
30: Yeah, definitely in the last 10 years.
24: Last 5 years?
30: Yep.
2: Oh God, I love how, like...
30: Yeah, this is going straight
2: investigative.
30: Clock. This is going straight clock game from Price is Right.
2: No, you're lower, doing great.
30: Higher. Higher.
2: I've gotten so
30: higher,
2: much information, lower. I'm just staring at you.
30: Okay. So again, we have this A-minus list singer.
24: Okay.
30: Maybe making a little switch from music to...
2: Is she a pop star?
24: Thank you. Okay, that's my next question. Pop star, A-minus list, some big hits.
30: And I will say, when you asked about the touring thing, I instantly said no for a reason.
24: Because they canceled the tour?
2: No for a reason. They said no for a tour.
24: They canceled the tour? Yes. Okay.
2: Oh, okay.
24: No. Okay, no.
2: What are you thinking?
24: Oh, no, it's not Catherine. It's not Katy Perry.
2: No, not Katy Perry.
30: Never Katy Perry.
24: Never Katy.
30: It's a woman's world, and we're lucky to be living in it.
2: So lifestyle influencer, has she, like, influenced stuff before? Like, are we going to be surprised at this at all?
30: Probably not.
24: Have we seen her popping off online recently? Okay. And she's doing this.
2: Popping off online.
24: On the TikToks.
30: And she has a recent project that is confirming exactly why it's maybe a good idea.
2: It's not Hillary Duff.
30: No.
24: Not
30: That's
24: her sister
30: a really
24: Haley.
30: Good guess, though.
2: It is.
30: No, it's not.
24: Okay.
30: But that was
2: what
30: both
2: did you say?
30: Are very good guesses.
24: Hillary or Haley Duff. So in that universe,
2: is
24: probably.
2: She like friends
30: very
2: with them?
30: Very good guess.
24: Okay.
2: Does she share my last name?
24: Oh Meghan my goodness. Trainor. Oh, I have so many theories about what's going on with Meghan right
2: well,
24: now.
2: Well, I would like to hear them after yes. Mike fills in the blind.
30: You got it. Nicely done there. She, of course, was a part of that infamous mom group that we heard about all this spring and late winter. Pressure from Lou Taylor is the only thing. Again, this is the blind item talking, not me. Pressure from Lou Taylor is the only thing that kept Meghan Trainor relevant for as long as she was. The latest project, which was her last album, confirmed exactly why she's looking at a career shift from musician to fitness/lifestyle influencer. Not a lot of people given much love to her latest album.
24: Yeah, it was really poorly received. Nobody really liked it. You know, Meghan Trainor really was kind of a one-hit flash in the pan. Yeah, and I see how Lou kind of kept her going. It's kind of a package, marketable.
2: Great songwriter.
24: Yeah.
2: Right? She
24: wrote.
2: She started as a songwriter, didn't she?
30: That sounds right, yeah.
2: Mm-hmm. I feel like she did. I do also want to shout out longtime listener and fan Colleen Lindstrom.
24: Yay, Colleen!
2: She also sent us Meghan Trainor. She was hot on that beat.
24: Love that.
2: Thanks, girl.
30: Yeah, for those who don't know, she really kind of got her start even before in the pop industry. When she was like 15 to 17, she was like a Nashville singer-songwriter in country music, doing that bit for a while. And then she had the breakthrough success with the song All About That Bass. Mm-hmm. And then from then on kind of went more synthy poppy than... or more doo-wop-y, you know, poppy than back to her country roots.
2: It's got to be really hard to just be in that space. I mean, look, there are all sorts of things you can poke fun at Meghan Trainor for, like her love toilet, for example.
24: I love the love toilet.
2: But it seems like she never really kind of, like, I don't know how to describe it, like, pick her genre or pick her...
24: Yeah, she never really settled into, like, a place.
2: Yeah. Which is probably unfair because
30: except
2: I'm not
30: the love toilet.
24: Except the love toilet.
2: But so maybe like those lifestyle-y stories and the, you know.
24: Well, she recently had like a really dramatic kind of weight loss journey and, you know, a fitness glow up.
2: Yeah.
24: So I can see her jumping into that universe.
2: And she likes to talk to the public that way. Like she has a conversation with people. So I could see where that would be maybe an alley to pursue. Like, I could see her doing a talk show or something.
24: Now, there's also this thing. So she did cancel a recent tour, and that was kind of in, you know, that was, we talked about, I'm sure, on The Blinds. We talked about it, you know, on some of our other gossip on our Hot to Go and whatnot. So there's some interesting theories out there about that, too.
2: Which
24: like,
2: is?
24: Was it just because the album was so bad? It was, you know, poorly received doing that. Ticket sales, not that great. Little, as Mike introduced us to the term, blue dot fever.
2: Mm-hmm.
24: But also, there's a thing. There has been some speculation that her marriage is on the rocks and ending.
2: Mm. Yeah. Okay.
24: And so, potentially, some fan theories are saying that she canceled the tour as to protect that, her income.
2: Finances. Interesting.
24: And after the divorce is final, she might possibly relaunch the tour. So she doesn't have to claim that marital property.
2: I love fan theories because people are really like, I don't know that I could think up stuff like that.
24: Right?
2: And so then when I read other people who, even if it's completely fanciful,
24: I know.
2: I like it.
24: I'll
2: it's
24: still
2: a good
24: run
2: story.
24: With that. It's a good story.
2: Yeah.
30: She actually wrote a ton of songs. She's actually wrote some songs for Sabrina Carpenter, for Rascal Flatts. She's heard some of her biggest hits include songs from Jason Derulo. And so I didn't realize she had quite as extensive songwriting pass as she has.
2: She gives like Leslie Gore energy.
24: Mm. Oh, I love that.
2: Yeah.
24: I can see that.
30: And real quickly, just to clean this up for the, you know, probably, I don't know, 40%, 20%, whatever it is, people. Explain the love toilet to us because they're just shaking their heads like, what the heck is the Meghan Trainor love toilet?
2: If you then explain your blue dot theory.
30: Oh, okay.
24: Oh, yeah.
2: So we'll start with the love toilet. Basically, she has like two toilets joined together so that her and her husband can sit on them at the same time and carry on a conversation.
30: Maybe
2: as
30: hold hands?
2: That's normal. Is there anyone you would sit on a toilet next to? Mike, would you sit on a toilet next to your wife?
30: Yeah, I would.
2: Oh, God. What's wrong with my relationship?
24: I won't even go into the bathroom for like a good 30 minutes after my spouse has been in there.
30: Oh, man.
2: Yeah, I'm just not. That's not something on my bucket list.
30: Yeah, I definitely don't.
24: That's me time.
30: I don't want to.
2: I'm not implying it that you want to, Mike. I'm just saying.
30: We're not getting the Meghan Trainor.
24: They're still newlyweds.
2: But like, man, I am just such an introvert that I don't know. Mm. Like, I don't.
24: Yeah.
2: I can't do that with someone in the room. Much less like someone in the same room, like on the other side of a door. Like, I want you to please.
24: Yeah.
2: Leave the floor that I'm on.
30: And the blue dot theory, by the way,
2: yes,
30: is what we heard about. A blue dot fever is what
2: blue
30: we heard
2: fever.
30: About earlier this week. And this is this new industry term and narrative that when you go to buy tickets on like Ticketmaster and you look at these different acts and you see a lot of blue dots, that means there are a lot of tickets available. And we've seen acts like Meghan Trainor, like Zayn Malik, like the Pussycat Dolls, who have had a lot of blue dots. And then suddenly they suffer from a fever and have to cancel their tour.
24: So, cough, cough.
30: It's a fun new term.

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9: Let's keep it rolling on with some more blind items here. How about this one? The recent leak to the leaky influencer was totally by design. The network source lied, had the influencer run with it, and then waited to see how bad the backlash was. It was so bad, they've already scrapped any plans of it. The recent leak to the leaky influencer was totally by design. The network source lied, had the influencer run with it, and then waited to see how bad the backlash would be. Apparently, it was bad enough they've already scrapped any plans of it.
0: Okay, I've got two things popping in my mind right now, but I don't know if I'm on the right track with either of them.
10: I think I have at least one of them in my head as well.
0: Okay. All right. You ask first, because let's see if we're vibing, Bradley.
10: Are we vibing on something about The Bachelorette?
0: That's what I was going to ask. Okay.
10: But who's the leaky leak?
9: There's a leaky influencer.
10: Leaky influencer.
0: Who is related to the show, to the...
9: Related in the way that they usually talk about the show. Again, I don't know how often. We've brought this person up a couple of times. Not often, because we don't always go deep dive into Bachelor. But
10: is this person connected to the show?
9: Not directly.
0: Okay.
10: But they talk about the show.
9: They are known for... The leaky influencer thing is they're known for usually leaking spoilers.
10: Oh. Reality Steve?
9: There you go. You got it.
10: Oh, God. Is he like... Did he sell out?
9: Well, according to the blind items, he was maybe deceived by a network source because the recent leak was actually ABC lying, or a source lying to Reality Steve, saying, hey, you should maybe run with this story that when we'd announce our summer lineup that The Bachelorette, Taylor Frankie Paul's season of The Bachelorette, is going to be included on it. So he did. On Tuesday or Monday, he ran with it and basically said, this is happening. They're going to run with it this season. And we just found out that that is indeed not the case. The blind item is having us believe that ABC did that intentionally to wait to see what the backlash would be like.
10: And then
9: they found out so quickly that it was bad. And they're going to say,
10: we're not doing that.
9: We're not doing that.
0: This is so fascinating.
10: I actually heard
0: this theory floated on a different podcast. I think it was Game of Roses. Hmm. Earlier this week, and then I saw it pop up on like three other places, and I was like, why is this rumor coming out, and why are these people who have, you know, a certain caliber, as far as podcasters go,
9: yeah,
0: myself included, but
10: we're not getting any. Nobody's dropping us any intel, honey.
0: So yep. I was like, where did this story come from? Where is this wackadoo fan theory coming from? This makes a lot of sense in my.

0: little head here that it was actually floated. And then ABC actually released their summer schedule this week, and it's nowhere on there.
1: Yeah.
0: And that was kind of big news.
2: That makes, I think that's totally plausible. I still am not entirely convinced that we're never going to see that season or something of it, even if it's just like a dramatic retelling of it.
3: I think we'll never see it on ABC.
2: Yeah.
3: We might get it on Hulu, that. And we might be like, you know, the season that was.
2: Yeah,
3: the
2: like a special Paul report.
3: Experience. The Bachelorette.
0: That would be good, too. Like, kind of an unedited behind the scenes. I would watch out of that.
3: I want that more than the actual season.
2: And you know that
0: Bachelorette
2: the,
0: sucks.
2: The suits know that.
3: Yeah.
2: Because you're not alone, right? And they must know that.
3: Oh, yeah.
2: From polling people. Because as much as, you know, everybody's hue and cry about, you know, how terrible it is, there are the people that just want to see it.
0: Oh, I'm a trash person like that. I do want to see it.
2: Yeah.
0: Not too proud to say that.
2: No, you're in good company, honey.
3: One story that the blind item didn't get to, but I know the two of you have talked about or are aware of, that I would like to just bring up on Blinded, because again, it's there was a blind item about it. It was super dark, and I don't want to bring that blind item
0: to you.
3: But let's talk a little bit about Cher and her son, Elijah Blue. And just kind of the idea that it sounds like he's saying that he has been completely cut off from financial support.
2: Yeah. So we talked about that a little bit earlier. He apparently was getting an allowance from Mama, from Cher, for like $10,000, if I remember correctly. He was getting $10,000 a month. We only know that he got cut off financially from her because he had to refile some paperwork to lower the amount that he's paying in spousal support to his estranged wife.
3: Okay.
2: And remember, he and his estranged wife, when they were together, the estranged wife accused Cher of essentially trying to kidnap him and, you know, force him into a conservatorship because he'd obviously been struggling with his drug addiction. Anyway, so we wouldn't have known that she was supporting him financially, but for those documents saying that he had been getting that $10,000 and now isn't, and therefore he can't afford the spousal support that he was making. And I was just like, oh my God, all these people getting checks every month.
3: And the interesting part too is, you may recall from about a month ago, Cher had no idea that that child existed until she learned she was a grandmother to a 15-year-old daughter named Ever.
2: Yeah, you told us about that.
0: Yeah.
2: Leah.
0: That was just fascinating.
3: Yeah.
0: Can you imagine waking up and finding out Cher's your grandma?
3: No.
2: That would be amazing.
0: It's like grandma.
2: I guess it's technically possible. Was she a child? Yeah, she was childbearing age in 1975.
3: Sure.
0: Oh, yeah.
2: She could be my mom.
0: She could be your mom.
2: Yeah.
0: She could be your grandma.
2: Could she be my grandma? No, because her kids in 1975.
0: Yeah, no, her kids are like our age. Yeah.
3: I'm too old.
0: We're too old to be Cher's grandkids.
3: On this Mother's Day weekend, be sure to think about whether or not Cher could be your mama or your grandma.
2: If you had a celebrity grandma, who would it be?
0: I think Shirley MacLaine.
2: Oh my God, that'd be amazing.
0: I think she and I vibe.
3: It's Dolly, period, stop.
0: Yes.
2: Dolly, period, stop. Who's that?
3: No, I'm saying like that's it. You don't need anything. It's Dolly Parton. We all know that.
0: I want Dolly to be my fun auntie
3: that's
0: or like
3: true,
0: my godmother, like Miley Cyrus's.
2: Yeah, for sure. No, I would love Grandma Cher, although it'd be more like Mama Cher. I feel like she'd be more of a motherly figure to me. A grandma, Liza. Grandma Liza.
3: Thank goodness. We hadn't had Liza mentioned yet on this
2: episode. Liza!
3: So glad we finally got it in.
0: Check that off your bingo card.
2: I have to do it at least once every 30 days in order to maintain my standing in a certain community.
0: Your club card?
3: When we come out with the Blinded by the Item bingo card, Liza is the free space because she has said every episode.
2: Well, not only Liza, but also...
0: I got to listen to a
2: who's
0: deep...
2: Robert Pattinson's lady?
3: Suki Waters.
0: She's coming to town.
2: Is she really?
0: Yeah, she's going to be playing at a club here.
2: I interrupted you. What were you saying?
0: No, I was just telling Mike that I got to hear a deep dive, in-depth conversation about Liza Minnelli's autobiography, or biography. Who did she write it?
2: Yeah. Well, I mean, she didn't
0: Between Bradley and producer Holly this morning, and it was absolutely fascinating.
2: Holly and I vibe over our shared love of
0: Liza Minnelli.
2: They're
0: both like two 80-year-old grandmothers when they get together, and I love it.
2: We kind of are.
3: It's the best, yeah. All right, let's keep going with some more blind items here. We got time for maybe one more. This will be, we got time for this one. Anyone surprised that this award show was the first to basically welcome AI with open arms? Just needs to remember, it's the one that's owned by a billionaire son of the billionaire racing guy. Anyone surprised that this award show was the first to welcome AI with open arms just needs to be reminded that it's the only one who's owned by the billionaire son of the billionaire racing guy.
0: Well, I know the Oscars came out last week and said definitively not if playwrights or screenwriters cannot be considered if it includes AI.
3: Correct. That
0: and
3: is correct.
0: So it's not the Academy.
3: You're right. It is not the Academy.
2: But somebody who, did you say a sports guy,
3: well,
2: a racing guy?
3: It is the billionaire son who owns it, and he is the billionaire son of an even bigger billionaire racing guy.
0: Racing?
3: Mm-hmm.
0: Like
2: Mario
0: horse racing?
2: Mario Andretti?
3: No, he competed against him, actually.
0: Oh, F1 was on the same day as the Derby. Is that what you're talking about?
3: I mean, this guy is in F1, yeah.
2: So the son?
3: You don't have to figure out that part of it.
0: Okay,
3: we're talking about award show.
2: It's an award show. Is it a sports award show?
3: No. We only have four more to go.
0: Four more award shows?
3: Well, I mean, we're talking about the biggest award shows. And Oscars are
2: But it is one of the majors.
0: And Tony's wouldn't make sense because, I mean, you still have to have people.
2: The Globies?
0: Ah, thank you.
2: The Golden Globies?
3: Yep. You know who owns the Golden Globes?
2: No, I don't.
3: Well, unlike most award shows that are owned by, or not necessarily owned, but are basically ran by just rather a company, or not even companies, but more just the Academy.
2: Like an Academy.
0: Like, yeah, like a nonprofit.
3: Yes, nonprofit situations. The Golden Globes are owned by Penske Media Group, a.k.a. Jay Penske, the son of Roger Penske, and he's also the CEO of Dick Clark Promotions.
2: Got it.
3: So the one
2: that
3: has a whole...
2: Yes, we did know that.
3: We did. We've talked about this in the past. In fact, I think we said that he and Sydney Sweeney might have enjoyed each other's company in an effort to get her a Golden Globe nomination. But let's just say, she ended up with a different billionaire. It's all right.
0: I know, yeah.
3: But according to the blind items, no one should be surprised that the Golden Globes are the first one to welcome AI with open arms, considering they're the ones ran by billionaires.
0: That is so dirty.
2: Do we know what the nature of the AI is?
3: They said that it would, basically, I think the statement is that AI won't disqualify as long as humans were involved. Primarily throughout production. So AI can be used as long as it was used by humans.
2: Well, I mean...
3: Wait, what?
2: Isn't it always?
3: I know, that's what I mean.
2: So I was about to be on their side for a hot minute, and now I'm like, no.
0: No.
2: But you know whose side I am on? Yours, which is why I'm going to tell you all the amazing ways that you can watch, listen, and enjoy this wonderful program. 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And we'd love for you to head over to our YouTube channel, like, subscribe, ring that notification bell button. And by the way, thank you, Leah, for joining us on
0: Blinded by the Item.
2: Bye.
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16: CDC News, I'm Dave Knacker. CDC officials are in the Canary Islands awaiting the arrival of the passengers on board the luxury cruise ship where there's been a hantavirus outbreak. Dr. Maria von Kerkhoff with the Department of Epidemic and Pandemic Management.
17: The ship will anchor, and that there will be small boats that will take some of the passengers, and it will be done in a very choreographed, coordinated way, in a very protected way, bring those passengers to shore. There will be a screening that will take place.
16: A boat explosion near a popular South Florida sandbar sent 11 people to the hospital with serious injuries this afternoon. The U.S. is still waiting for Iran's response to a proposed interim agreement that could end the two-month war and reopen the Strait of Hormuz. President Trump telling a French reporter today he expects to hear from Iran, quote, very soon. At Denver International Airport, a Frontier Airlines jet hitting and killing a trespasser who was on the runway during takeoff. Preliminary reports say 5 people taken to the hospital. This is ABC News.
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1: Am I wrong?
0: You're not wrong, Walter. You're just an ass.
2: Am I wrong?
3: Am I the asshat?
4: Welcome back. It's Monday, and that means, am I the asshat? These are pulled directly from the popular Reddit thread. Am I the a-hole? We changed the name for obvious reasons. And I have today's. Colleen, Holly, are you ready?
5: Ready.
4: Oof. Am I the asshat for telling my mother-in-law that she is not welcome at the hospital when I give birth and I will not be changing my mind? I am 31 weeks pregnant with my first kid. My husband, Marco, and I have been together for 6 years and married for three. His mother, Rhonda, is a loving, involved, well-meaning woman who I genuinely like approximately 70% of the time. For the record, I like my mother-in-law 100% of the time. Anyway, here's my position, stated clearly and without apology. I want my mother in the delivery room. That is it. That is the complete list. I did not arrive at this decision impulsively. I have thought about it for months. I discussed it with my OB. I discussed it with a therapist. I'm not being emotional. I am being deliberate. When I told Marco, he supported me 100. When Marco told his mother, she didn't take it well. She called me directly and said she had been present for the birth of every grandchild on her side of the family. She said she would stay in the waiting room and not come in unless invited. She said she just wanted to be there. There is capitalized. She said this was a milestone she had been looking forward to since we got married. I said I understood all of that, but the answer was still no. She then said something I cannot unhear and I think about quite often. I was there when Marco came into this world, and I think I deserve to be there when his child does. I said that was not how any of this works. She is now telling the extended family that I'm cutting her out of this experience. Marco is supportive, but increasingly stressed by his mother's reaction. He has not asked me to change my position, but I can see it costing him something. I have not changed my position, but I would be lying to you if there's a part of me asking myself, am I the asshat? 651-641-1071, 651-641-1071. Please call the asshat hotline. What do you guys think?
5: I mean, my very simple answer is not the asshat. And here's why. It is her body. It is her birth. It is her wahina that this baby is exiting from. This, you know, she gets to decide who's present for that.
4: Mm-hmm. But you're pausing, you said. My pause
5: is simply, and it's not mine to understand. So I want to be really frank about that. This is not mine to understand. But for me, I don't understand why the hard line about she can't even be at the hospital. To me, you can't be in the room. I'd prefer you're not in the room. Sure, if you want to sit in the waiting room, yes, and I will welcome you into the room when I'm ready. And only when I'm ready.
4: Mm-hmm.
5: That's the part I don't understand, but that is not mine to understand. These are her boundaries and she gets to have them. So I will firmly say not the asshat on that.
4: I am with you. This is a little apples and kiwis. But I feel this. I feel this way about weddings. I have said this for years because I learned at my own wedding, which, by the way, Colleen was my officiant.
5: Yes,
4: was our officiant. Yeah.
5: I made you married.
4: You made me married. I always feel it's your wedding. You get to make you get to make the decisions, and you get to pick whose face you see as you walk back down the aisle. I feel very strongly about that because I know brides and grooms receive a lot of pressure from family. Well, you should really invite your Uncle Joe. No, if you don't like Uncle Joe, it's your wedding.
5: Mm-hmm.
4: Anyway, I feel very much the same way about this. As a guy having an opinion on this, I feel weird, but I'm just also a human. So I can. I think she's not the asshat. Mm-hmm. Boundaries, girl. Holly Roberts Memorial Boundary.
5: It's so
4: we
5: true.
4: All love them. Holly, before we go to the phone lines, what do you think, friend?
1: Oh, 100% grade A USDA, not the asshat.
4: Brian Shock.
1: Yep. Nope, not the
4: Wagyu
1: asshat.
4: Beef, no.
1: Not one bit.
5: Mm-mm.
1: This is her time to do what she needs to do. Grandma, you're going to see the baby hot and fresh soon enough.
5: Yeah.
4: Fresh from the oven, girl.
5: Mm-hmm. I mean, I understand feeling bad as the grandmother, but what I do not understand is feeling like it is your right to be there. That I don't get that. I mean, that's some asshat behavior over there.
4: Who do we have on the lines there, Holly?
1: We're going to start with LaFonda.
4: Hi, LaFonda. Is the daughter-in-law the asshat?
6: I agree with the mother-in-law. I was also in a situation. I love my son. I was a single mom, and I'm so proud to see my first grandbaby, just to be in the presence, not necessarily at her face, by her vagina, just outside, just so I'm around, you know, because I'm so proud. And just because it's my son and it's the woman giving birth, it just really hurt my feelings that I wasn't invited, because I've been waiting so long for this. And it's not like, you know, I wanted to be in there. I just wanted to be there.
4: Yeah. I so appreciate you sharing this perspective. Yeah.
6: Something like that, you know, because we have a special bond, me and my son, and just because it's a woman, and I don't have a daughter, that I'll never be able to see that ever. Mm-hmm.
4: Got it.
6: Yeah.
4: LaFonda, thank you. Thanks for telling us your story. We appreciate it very much. Thank you. Who do we have next, Holly?
1: We're going to Kira.
4: Hi, Kira. Welcome to the show. Is the daughter-in-law the asshat?
7: The daughter-in-law is not the asshat. I have two kiddos, and you just never know what's going to happen. Like, this is her body. Mm-hmm. I understand that grandma has an attachment, and that is beautiful for her for the next 100 years of that child's life.
5: Yeah.
7: This is about the woman. And I, you know, some things are not for everybody. I just think that this is all about her comfort. And, you know, I had complications with both of my babies in different ways. And it meant so much to know that I wasn't also having to think about, oh, like, who's in the lab? Like, I could just focus on my body, what needed to happen. So I just think, Grandma, I appreciate what the previous caller said regarding, like, I want to be near. Okay, then a pot of you can all be, you know, at Auntie Joe's house nearby or something, ready to go. But, you know, really, this is a moment to honor what her daughter-in-law needs for herself and her family. That's my take. And
4: thank
7: we love you guys. I'm in the car with my kids who love you. We listen to you every morning. I cannot believe we're on the radio.
5: Hi, kids.
7: We also saw you all dancing a couple whenever ago. So, on the radio. Whoa. I'll hang up now before I talk too much.
4: No, we love you. Thank you,
5: sweetie. Have a good day at school, kids.
7: Thanks.
4: That's right. Make good choices today, kids. Mm-hmm. Holly, who gets the last word?
1: Andrea gets the last word.
4: Make good choices. Andrea, you get the last word. Is the daughter-in-law the asshat?
8: Yeah, absolutely not. I'm aligned with the last caller and y'all saying that, you know, it is her right. This is her turn to take charge and take the lead. And I was in a situation almost 20 years ago where my mother-in-law and my sister-in-law were in the hospital room with me because I was too naive to say anything when that was pressured upon me. And it was so awkward and terrible. And I just think this is the time for this woman to make the choice for herself. And the mother-in-law needs his butt out of it.
4: I love it. I love it. Just no beating around the bush. I love it, Andrea. Have a great Monday. Thank you for listening.
5: Thank you, Andrea.
4: Holly, I think we have a clear winner.
5: Mm-hmm.
9: The results are in. 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
4: No, daughter-in-law, you are not. Am I the asshat? 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Second Chance Romance is gone. Fix Your Life is brand new. But asshat, right here, Monday and Wednesdays in our second hour, right here on the show. We're going to take a break. We'll be back right after this.
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4: Just the best of the Jason Matheson Show with Colleen Lindstrom, replayed on the weekend. Enjoy. A little bit ago, I am so excited because first, it proves some man babies on the internet wrong. Second, I'm just so excited that I'm glad that it's bubbling up. And what I'm referring to is the marketing publicity machine for Star Wars, The Mandalorian, and Grogu. Girl, they are going all out, especially yesterday for Star Wars Day. Commercials are everywhere. Mm. Grogu is popping up on my TikTok. He's everywhere. And I, for one, am so excited because some man babies in the toxic river of fandom in Star Wars, there were a lot of people that were looking for this movie and hoping for this movie to fail. And let's be clear, it could still fail. But they were wanting it to fail by going, oh, it's January and we're not really seeing anything. They're not really publicizing this movie. They're trying to keep it a secret. And I just thought, girl, it is January. The movie doesn't open till May. Give them time. Maybe they have a strategy. And they do. So I'm just saying, I'm excited. Like, you guys brought, Holly, you brought the animatron, that toy yesterday, the Hasbro, the $600 Grogu.
0: Oh, yeah. Colleen brought the one.
4: Oh, Colleen, that's right.
0: With the fuzzy Grogu head.
5: Yeah, with the old man pubes on the head.
0: Yeah.
4: On the head. I know. And now I can't see that, Colleen, by the way.
5: Sorry,
4: I looked at that last night.
5: It was gross.
4: I know. I was looking at that yesterday and I'm like, oh God, this would be so cute. But now all I can think of is old man pubes on his head. Mm-hmm. Thanks, Colleen.
0: I think we also need to adjust our expectations for how these Star Wars stories are going to perform at the box office. They may not be the number one movie of the year.
4: No.
0: But they can still be popular and successful. I have read some places that The Mandalorian and Grogu is not tracking as well as other Star Wars movies for its first weekend at the box office.
4: Me too.
0: And I say that's fine. That's fine.
5: I would also just like to say that everybody should chill.
4: Right. Thank you.
5: And I mean this with, I will hold your hand while saying this. I mean this with love.
4: Peace and love.
5: Peace and love.
4: Ringo Starr, peace and love.
0: Mm-hmm.
5: There are members of the fandom, of all fandoms.
4: All fandoms.
5: Who are such huge fans that they actually get in their own way of liking the thing that they are a fan of. Mm-hmm. And what I mean by that is there are some Star Wars fans who will not be pleased by anything.
4: Anything.
5: Then I would ask you, are you really a fan?
1: Peace and love. Peace and love.
5: Thank you, Ringo.
0: That's right, Ringo. Hey, by the way, he just dropped a new album a couple weeks ago.
4: Okay, did he?
0: Good for him.
5: I probably won't be picking that up. If I'm honest.
0: What'd Ringo do to you?
5: I love Ringo as a human. I want to honor his contribution.
4: Holly didn't even have that out
5: Beatles.
4: Of her mouth. Holly didn't even put a period on that sentence. She was like, Holly could have given us like a track number that she liked. Holly wasn't even, Colleen's like, I will not be picking that up.
5: Also, the irony of the fact that that came on the heels of me shaming the fans of Star Wars for not liking Star Wars things. Our family is a Beatle family.
4: Uh-huh.
5: I just, his solo work is our least favorite.
1: Peace and love. Peace and love.
0: Hope your locks aren't changed tonight, Colleen.
5: Oops. Whoopsies.
0: It don't come easy.
5: Oh, anyway.
4: God.
5: Mm-hmm. Anywho.
4: I'm gonna put a nice little bow, a green bow on my Star Wars talk by playing you just a few minutes to get you all in the mood.
5: Okay.
4: All of you my talkers in the car. Here's a little bit of the promo that they dropped yesterday to put you in the mood on Star Wars Day, and it got me all the feels. So please, just listen to a few minutes, and then I promise my nerd out will be over.
2: I did. The old protect the young, and then the young protect the old. This is the way.
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6: You're the closest thing I have to a father.
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7: I need help.
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8: Pass on what you have learned. We are what they grow beyond.
0: All about the generations. Yoda's theme from The Empire Strikes Back, John Williams. Ooh.
4: I'm just so excited.
0: Fun tingles.
4: That's right. Fun tingles.
5: Fun tingles.
4: You know what's not fun is when you're a pop star and you have to admit that you can't sell out an arena, so you say that you have personal problems and you cancel your tour, right, Holly?
0: That was my sad trombone. Let me play an official one.
7: This is a sad song.
0: Oh, and that's a sad song. I thought that was a... Well, it is a sad song for them. I thought that that was a sad trombone, but the Pussycat Dolls... They were going on a reunion tour. Mm-hmm. They still are, but not North America. Mm. After they took an honest look at the North American run of their tour, they have canceled the entire thing. Now, the Pussycat Dolls didn't specifically cite ticket sales as the reason for canceling all of this, but we can read between the lines.
4: Yeah, neither did Megan Trainor. Go ahead. I said what I said.
0: They issued a statement, Jason, around their PCD Forever Tour. Dolls, we want to share an important update with you. When we announce the PCD Forever Tour, we hope to bring the show to fans across the world. But after taking an honest look at the North American run, we've made the difficult and heartbreaking decision to cancel all but one of the North American
4: dates. The AIM Center
0: in
4: Burnsville, Minnesota.
0: WeHo Pride in L.A. June 6th. No, unfortunately, they are not coming to our backyard.
4: They're only going to play... They're doing WeHo Pride?
0: Yeah, that's it.
4: 1,000 gays.
0: Mm-hmm. Yep.
5: And then deuces.
0: Yep. And then they're leaving
4: Peace.
0: The continent.
5: We out.
4: Because they know the gays will show up for the Pussycat Dolls at Pride. Mm-hmm. I mean,
5: intoxicated.
4: Like, okay. Uh-huh. Gays.
5: And ready to party.
4: Ready to party.
0: Yeah.
4: Yeah. We don't care what kind of dolls up there at that point in Pride. It could be the baby dolls. It could be
5: the voodoo dolls.
0: Big bad voodoo daddy dolls.
5: Yeah, exactly.
4: Haunted dolls.
0: At least the Pussycat Dolls. At least they're being halfway honest about why they're not touring North America, because nobody wants to go. And to your guys' point, the only gig that they have in North America is Pride in L.A.
5: Mm-hmm.
4: With the gays.
0: With the, yes.
4: They could get Annabelle dolls haunted ass up there and sing the gays won't care.
0: Oh,
4: any dolls.
0: If they had a drag queen dressed like Megan from the movie.
4: Right.
0: 5,000 people. Yep.
4: We don't care.
0: Sold out. Unlike Meghan Trainor, who canceled her entire Get In Girl North American tour.
5: Get out, girl.
0: Because she was just yep.
5: Bye.
0: I'm just such a busy mom. I can't do it.
5: Mm-hmm.
4: You weren't busy.
5: No, you didn't sell any tickets.
4: Mm-hmm. When your team came up with a tour, you weren't busy.
0: Mm-hmm. Zayn, from One Direction, canceled his whole North American tour because I'm sick.
4: How long are you going to be sick?
5: How long are you planning to be sick? Just cancel it? You're not postponing. Wait till you get better. No, I'm just sick forever.
4: You can't go to CVS and get some
5: Theraflu?
0: Because get this. Let's do the math for Zayn.
4: Yeah.
0: Hopefully he's mainlining Robitussin, like you said, because he still has concerts planned for the UK and Mexico.
5: Oh, not going to be sick. Well, everybody knows.
0: Wait, starting with a show in London, May 23rd. When was his U.S. tour scheduled to begin? July 12th.
5: So he's planning to be sick.
4: He's announcing he's going to be sick.
0: Yep.
4: He's feeling okay now.
0: Yep.
5: I don't know. I people always feel good in Mexico.
0: I'm scheduling in a rash for late June, Jason and Colleen. So I would appreciate if you were going to be very gentle with me around that time, because I have something that needs to get looked at.
5: A rash.
0: I'm pre-rashing.
5: Oh, gosh.
4: Oh, it's really, before we go, it is really funny, Holly, that you put this on the sheet, because TikTok fed me last night. Everyone ripping. So I don't want to go too hard because I don't like kicking people when they're down, but people ripping Meghan Trainor just, and a couple marketing people got up in there and was like, what is your team doing? Your problem is you don't know who you are. You are trying to be Sabrina Carpenter and you are not.
0: Get in, girl.
4: Yeah. You're trying to be someone you're not. People liked you originally because you were all about body positivity and that was part of your brand, and they adored you because you seemed authentic, and now you do not seem authentic. You do not seem authentic.
5: I would like to just go on record of when Meghan Trainor turned for me. Holly knows.
0: I think so. When she proudly shared
5: with the general public that she and her husband had toilets installed into their home right next to each other because they couldn't bear to be apart during their number twos.
0: Knee to knee.
5: That's when they had the love toilet. That's when I knew my time with you, ma'am, is done. Just, you can do that if that's your thing. And
4: no, you can't.
5: But you can do whatever you want to do.
4: People do things. Peace and love.
5: But the way that it was shared with the public as though the rest of us don't actually enjoy our spouses because we won't poo next to them. I just resented that a little bit.
0: But I think that their rule, Meghan Trainor and her husband, Daryl Sabara, not to be confused.
4: Is he on the pizza place?
5: Sabaro.
4: Oh, Sabaro.
0: He's
4: not
0: a scion of the Sabaro Empire. No solids together.
5: Okay, no, that, I don't even care. I don't care what. I don't care if it's liquid, solid, acid, base. I don't care. That was more than I needed.
4: I turn the water on so Colin can't hear maybe an accidental noise. I have a lock on my bathroom door. I don't want him anywhere near me. If I'm in the basement and I have to use the facilities, I go upstairs two flights just to keep them. I have a little song in my marriage.
5: Yeah.
4: And the song goes like this. Keep the mystery alive.
5: That's just some things, to your point, that we don't need to share everything.
4: No.
0: Nope. I'll add to that song. Yeah. Keep Meghan Trainor's career alive. She's trying. Going on tour is not one of the ways she's succeeding.
4: To quote a great woman a couple weeks ago, Meghan Trainor be tripping.
5: Be tripping. She be tripping. Trainor be tripping.
4: Trainor be tripping. We'll be right back.
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5: Weekends are all about catching up with friends, right?
4: So here's the best of what we did all week on the Jason Matheson Show with Colleen Lindstrom, replayed for you on Saturday and Sunday on My Talk. Welcome back to the show, everyone. Screen Queens coming up at the top of the third hour. Should I Marry a Murderer? The Bear. And Holly hangs out with the kids of Lord of the Flies. I hope no one drops a boulder on her. Mm-hmm. Holly, I wish that for you. I don't wish that for you. I mean, I'm sorry.
0: Yeah, well, those kids.
4: I know. Those gosh darn kids. Leave them alone on an island. Anyway, that's all coming up in Screen Queens. But right now, what do you get when you mix Goldie Hawn, Private Benjamin herself, and an alien? Holly?
0: You get a story that you want to talk to with Colleen Lindstrom.
5: Ooh.
0: Because.
5: You said one of my favorite words.
0: Colleen Lindstrom?
5: Mm-hmm. No, aliens.
4: Oh, no.
0: Jason, I don't know if you know this about Colleen, but she's semi-obsessed with being abducted by aliens.
4: I did not know this.
5: I have often in my lifetime wondered, why not me? I offer myself to you aliens for your science.
4: Mm.
0: And yet every single time that Colleen offers her body to the aliens, they just say
5: they're
0: nope.
5: Like, nah. We're good.
0: Uh-huh. Mm. But
5: try though I may.
4: We're all stocked up here.
0: Yeah, but you know who they did touch?
4: Who?
0: Hollywood icon Goldie Hawn.
5: She was touched by an alien?
0: Yeah. Let's go in the Wayback Machine to the 1960s.
5: Okay. I have some questions, but go on.
4: All right, go ahead. Skeptical already.
0: Goldie Hawn had an extremely close encounter when she was working as a dancer.
4: So, that wasn't an alien that touched her.
5: Yeah.
0: So Goldie Hawn said that she was taking a nap in a friend's car after a dance rehearsal when, quote, I heard a high-pitched sound in my ear, and I remember looking at my hand and my body, and I couldn't move anything. She could see, though, and what she saw were two silver-colored beings with, quote, triangular-shaped heads. then Jason and Colleen, they touched Goldie Hawn's face, and it felt like the finger of God. She said it was the most benevolent, loving feeling. This was powerful, and it was filled with light.
5: Okay, I'm not trying to say this didn't happen.
4: But what are you saying?
5: But I'm just finding it hard to believe that they left without probing. I feel like they didn't show up just to touch Goldie Hawn's cheek. Also, yeah. Were they in the car? How did they get in the car? There's more to the story I'd like to hear. I have some questions about how they made their exit. When did she regain feeling? I'm just saying, what did she eat or drink directly before this happened?
4: Mm-hmm.
5: Or inhale? Or take into her body in any way, shape, or form?
4: It was the 60s.
5: Again, I don't want to take this away from Goldie Hawn. I just have more questions. And if I were the interviewer, I might have pressed further.
0: You might have probed.
5: I might have probed
0: a little more.
5: I might have probed.
0: Because nobody else has known that the aliens.
5: The aliens didn't, apparently.
0: No.
4: You know I have a theory about this.
5: Well, try me. Okay.
4: Goldie Hawn was not probed by an alien because they stopped that in the late 50s.
5: Why did they stop probing in the late 50s?
4: Because they got all the information about us they needed about. They got all of the health information
5: from those farmers that were out in the fields in the middle of the night.
4: Because if you look at records, there were some in the 60s. But if you look at alien encounter stories, a lot of the probing dried up after like the 50s and 60s. There was the occasional probe.
5: Okay.
0: Yeah,
5: Jason,
0: the fire in the sky guy was in the 70s.
4: I didn't say all of them, but not as many buttholes were touched by the finger of ET.
5: I don't know how to say this without sounding disgusting. I didn't know that you went so deep on alien probing, and I am obsessed with it right now. I love that you are this deep in.
4: I'm going to blow your mind.
5: Okay.
4: I have a relative. This is a true story. I mean this. Holly's heard this. I have a relative that was abducted by aliens.
5: I need to talk to this relative now.
4: You have talked to this relative before. She was taken. She has no memory of a complete day. And when she returned, she kept asking where she had, that she missed everybody. Colin, help me with this story. If I'm getting details wrong, and her belly button was ruptured when she came back.
5: I've never been this close to somebody who's been abducted.
4: Yeah.
5: I feel so happy right now.
4: She doesn't remember a full day. And when she returned, she kept asking relatives, did they miss her? And she looked down and her belly button was ruptured. She has no memory of a complete day.
0: Can you give us the geolocation of where this alleged abduction happened?
4: The Northern Metro. In the fields of Andover, Anoka.
5: I need to sit down and have a cocktail.
4: Yeah.
5: And a conversation.
4: This person wouldn't mind that. She's been known to have a cocktail.
5: I cannot wait. Till the next time I get an opportunity.
4: Oh, wait, it's worse than
5: that. Talk to this person.
4: What? Colin is correcting me. Thank you, Kyle. It was a full week that she was gone. Thank you, Kyle. A full week. She has no memory. Yeah.
5: Oh, my
4: and,
5: gosh.
4: Yeah.
5: Okay. Well, the Goldie Hawn story is just not, I don't even care anymore. But good on her. She got touched by an alien. I've got goals. #goals.
4: He writes, she said her body never left, but her consciousness was gone. Now, Colin thinks it was a deep astral projection. No pun intended on the astral projection, yeah, but I mean,
5: this saying. Is I'm fascinated by this.
4: Uh-huh. But her belly button was ruptured. And everyone's like, what do you mean? Where did you go? You've been here. She's like, did you miss me? They're like, where did you go there, homegirl? And why is your belly button glowing? No, it wasn't really glowing.
5: Does she remember the aliens?
4: I don't think so. Colin, help me out on this one. I don't think she remembers the aliens.
5: I want to believe that they come in peace.
4: Girl.
5: What?
4: No, they're not.
19: No.
4: They're here to plunder.
5: No,
4: I mean,
5: way too many movies. I think they want to be friends.
19: Mm.
4: So they're going to stick a alien rod up my butthole?
5: They're just trying to learn.
19: Okay, well, I can buy an E.T. finger light on eBay. If that makes you feel any better, Colleen, we can
5: if you want to be touched by an alien, we've got methods.
4: For the low, low price of $19.99. Mm. we're gonna take a break. What should you watch this week? We're gonna tell you in Screen Queens. So please stay right there. We'll be back after these words.
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22: Mike Vrabel and Diana.
23: Do we really care about that, or is that just a...
24: Oh, you care about that.
23: Okay, all right.
24: Do you know why you care about that?
23: No.
24: I don't know, the fact that, like, this guy may or may not have had it on-again-off-again affair. Care about that.
23: Okay, all right.
24: Do you know why you care about that?
23: No.
24: I don't know, the fact that, like, this guy may or may not have had it on-again-off-again affair with a sports reporter for 6 years?
23: Six
24: Even
23: years.
24: Even before she was married?

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13: Okay, Holly, what is Zoo? I feel like I'm Paula Abdul with her album, Vibology. What's Zoo Musicology?
14: Zoo Musicology. I say that because one of the O's has an umlaut on it, and I didn't want to type it out. I was lazy. But okay. Zoo Musicology, didn't know that this existed as a field of study. It combines biology, musicology, and behavioral science in the study of animals.
13: Oh, my God. That's substantial.
12: Wait, I need you to list those again. My brain couldn't catch up with that.
13: Okay, Colleen, I was going to ask, but I felt dumb, so I'm glad that you... Thank you.
12: It's
13: thank
12: the
13: you.
12: Lack of sleep. I just...
13: You see me. I
12: heard animals and music. What else?
14: Biology.
12: Okay, so I was wrong.
13: No. Nope.
14: What did you think I said?
12: No, I don't know. I just heard... Womp, womp, womp, womp.
14: Zoo Musicology.
12: Okay.
13: Okay.
14: Combines biology, musicology, and, are you ready for it? Behavioral science in the study of animals.
12: Got it. Okay.
14: You do behavioral science with your pets, Colleen and Jason, every day.
12: This is true.
14: In the form of pets, snuggles, picking up turds, feeding them. You are
13: getting them out of my bay window.
14: Yeah. Exactly. You are studying.
12: Get that dog a bed.
14: That's what I'm saying, with a nice heated blanket that's plugged in all the time, low level, so that, you know, you're not worried like me, where I'd be like, am I going to burn down the house? No, you just keep it on the lowest level.
13: I know.
14: And you put it in the sun area. I know. Your animal is going to be so happy. And that's just a general tip for all pet owners.
12: Hot tip.
14: Okay, yeah, but again, if you're weird and just paranoid like I am, the heated blanket is optional.
13: I'll get that maybe for dog day or whatever. I'll get it for his birthday. My French bulldog likes to sit in a bay window, and we were having a meeting yesterday, a Zoo meeting, and I turned the camera
12: around.
13: A zoo meeting, yeah.
15: Let's go turn to Jason and Colleen in the morning. It's a morning zoo.
12: It did turn into a Zoo meeting because we were showing off our animals.
13: Yeah, and I turned the camera, and there's Elliot, my French bulldog, like a little fat sausage just sitting in the bay window.
12: He looked like an accessory.
13: I know. He looked like an ornament, but he sits in there. We don't really want him to sit in there, but he doesn't care. And he looked into the camera like, bitch, what are you going to do? Like,
12: you know, he gave just zero Fs.
13: Zero Fs.
12: He was just like, what?
13: And then Aunt Holly and Aunt Colleen promoted this behavior and started telling me what to get him to further encourage him to sit in the window. Anyway, I digress. So what do we learn from this discipline?
14: That animals like music. When you guys leave the house, Jason, Colleen,

0: Uh-huh.
1: Do you leave on music for your animals?
0: You know, I leave on... I'm sorry, Colleen.
2: No, you go.
0: I leave on... This is no joke. We leave on HGTV. And that is not... I'm not joking. We put TV on. We always leave TV on for them. And we put HGTV on.
2: Jason, your dogs have watched Hometown and you have not yet. I'm going to talk to them about their fandom of that show.
0: I didn't even connect those dots. You're right. Elliot and Milo have watched Hometown on HGTV.
2: Mm-hmm.
0: Yeah.
2: You know what? I'm just realizing in this moment, I should leave on music for my cats. One of my cats is a very high strung cat, and I wonder if music would chill him out a little bit.
1: Well, there's a study, and I read this in Psychology Today, that shows that dogs in rescue shelters bark less and seem to be happier when classical music was played. And this is all research in the field of zoo musicology. The classical music has to be slower tempo, 50 to 60 beats per minute or less. Very simple. Maybe leave out the big drums, the timpanis, the big bass drum. This could work. It's a little dramatic.
2: Wow.
1: But it reduces cortisol levels in dogs. Now, cats are a whole other thing, Colleen, and I can't speak to them.
2: Yeah, nobody can.
1: That's right. Cats don't let you speak to them. You just accept the way that cats are.
2: Yeah, you let they guide you.
1: Mm-hmm.
0: Angry pussycat.
1: Very. Now, the underlying reason for the calming effect in dogs is less understood. However, zoo musicologists are on the beat. And it does the same thing for humans. In London, some tube stations play classical music to reduce tension for riders.
2: I got to say something about this field of study, and I don't want to discount it.
1: Uh-oh.
2: But what I do...
1: I don't want to ruin people's whole reason for being.
2: No, I'm impressed by it. It's not... There's no but. I just am curious...
0: I hear a but coming.
2: No, I want to know, how does a person just fall into this very specific area of study? And how many of them would you say there are in the world? I feel like that's got to be a real small group of people. When they get together for their industry meetings, it's like six people.
1: Keep it small, keep it quiet.
2: I'm impressed. The world needs this information. That is a very specific kind of study.
1: I think it's a burgeoning field. I bet more people could get into it.
2: More power to you.
1: Biology.
0: Is it AI safe, Holly? Is it AI safe, though?
1: What is?
2: Yeah.
0: I'm just asking. I don't know.
1: What is? We're all in
2: y'all,
1: the Matrix.
2: Y'all, what we're doing
1: anyway.
2: Isn't even AI safe.
1: Yeah.
0: True. Right?
1: Yeah, it's going to be chatbot in the morning soon enough.
2: Mm-hmm.
1: Oh, yeah. Well, play some classical music for your dogs when you leave the house. They might be mellow. As for the cats, who knows?
2: Yeah. Your best guess.
0: Well, there
1: that's
0: is
1: why
0: a
1: we love them.
0: There is a thing, and like Colleen, I won't say it. I'll just spell it on the A-L-E-X-A. And we say, I'm not, how do I even talk about this without activating it on people's?
2: Yep.
0: There is a thing to calm your dog. And you, Colin and I, in the room, we're an Apple home. But we also, I got gifted A-L-E-X-A. A-L-E-X-A.
2: We spell it a lot at our house.
0: Thank you. And we say, blank, play Calm My Dog. And it puts on classical music. And I just thought of this, Holly, as you were saying that story. And it plays nothing but classical music.
2: Guess what I'm going to do? I need to dig in and see if there's something like that for a cat. They've got to have some cat behavior apps for that particular device.
0: Oh, let me see right here. Hold on a minute.
2: Yeah, my cats are a mess.
0: Are they?
2: Well, just one of them. Just one
0: in
2: of them.
0: In a behavioral sense?
2: One of them, yeah. Well, I mean, he's just agitated at everything. Nothing makes this cat happy. He is... I actually like him the best.
0: Hi, Gemini.
2: He understands.
0: Is there an app anywhere that plays calming music, not for dogs, but specifically for cats?
2: Thinking?
3: Yeah, there are quite a few. Some popular options include relax music for cats and dogs, or just relaxing cat sounds. Many of these have tracks specifically designed for cats. Are you looking for something free, or are you open to a paid app?
2: Girl, free. I want a free app.
0: I want free.
2: Yeah. I love that.
1: Because when I think of music for cats, it sounds a little something like this.
2: Yeah. Yep. Yep. Yep. Also, this is actually the soundtrack to my life because my son is a huge Metallica fan.
0: And Ollie is?
2: Oh, yeah. Oh, yes. His, when he's pitching.
0: This is what he plays?
2: He listens to Metallica before he pitches.
0: Fun it's fact. True.
2: Well, okay, can I just say thank you to our wonderful listeners who are telling us what they play for their animals while they're gone?
0: I love this.
2: We've got from Shelly. She said, we leave my talk on the radio for our cat when we leave the house.
4: You've got mail.
0: Well, we love you for that.
2: So hello to Harley, who is listening right now. We've got this from Becky, who said there is a cat music playlist on Spotify.
0: Okay.
2: And Christina... Listen, Christina, high five. This is something I 100% would do. We turned on the Little House on the Prairie channel for our dog when we leave. Okay, I have to tell you guys what my brother does. My brother has a big greyhound. They found a YouTube channel that is just hours of a GoPro on a dog's back, and they play that for their dog all day long. Hours of a dog GoPro.
0: I'm obsessed with the Little House on the Prairie marathon.
2: Me too.
0: I mean, little Laura, Blind Mary.
2: Blind Mary.
1: Michael Landon's flowy hair.
2: And shirtless, greased chest.
1: Here, Pa, have some Switchel and cool off.
2: Just working out there in the hot Minnesota fields.
0: Uh-huh. Doing hot paw chores.
2: Doing hot paw chores.
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11: ABC News, I'm Dave Packer. The Hunt virus-infected cruise ship to arrive soon in the Canary Islands with more than 100 passengers and crew on board. An American doctor who's a passenger stepped in to help others after the ship's doctor fell ill. Dr. Stephen Cornfield, an oncologist from Oregon, says the crew and the passengers were cooperative and understanding.
12: I have nothing but accolades for this boat and everybody on it.
11: A tragedy on the tarmac at Denver International Airport last night. Someone trespassed onto the runway and was killed by a plane taking off, sucked into the plane's engine, causing an engine fire and evacuation of the plane. 5 people hurt. A boat explosion near a popular South Florida sandbar sent several people to the hospital with serious injuries this afternoon. Officials say 11 people were taken to local hospitals, some even airlifted. Israel launched drone strikes in Lebanon today, killing 4 people just south of Beirut, while a series of airstrikes on southern Lebanon killed at least 13. This is ABC News.
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15: It's the best of the Jason Matheson Show with Colleen Lindstrom on My Talk. But first, it's time for Hot on Talk with Holly Roberts. Hi, Holly.
16: Hi, Jason and Colleen. Are you ready to Tybo?
17: Hi, I'm Billy Blanks, coming to you with your first Tybo workout.
16: Yeah.
17: You remember that basic workout we gave you?
16: Do you?
15: I do, Billy. I do.
16: Oh, boy.
17: Make sure you've been through that first workout.
16: Yeah, let's drop the needle. Here we go.
17: 1, 2, 3, 4, 5, 6, 7, 8, 1.
16: If you see your child or young adult punching the air in your living room, they're most likely doing Tybo because Tybo is hot on talk.
2: Okay, this is hilarious.
16: Yeah, it seems like people are unearthing old school workouts, and TikTok is really hot about Tybo. Oh. Users are sharing 30-day challenges, before and after results, and even the man himself, Billy Blanks, has his TikTok account, Billy Blanks Official, and you can work out with him.
2: Oh my gosh.
15: Okay, I'm going to be a little crass here.
2: Oh, please.
16: Oh.
15: But it's just my truth. I thought he was dead.
2: It happens, Jason. It happens. I cannot tell you how many people I've accidentally killed.
15: I killed him off.
2: That is an interesting one. Oh, no, he's alive and truly kicking.
16: He's with us?
2: He's actually kicking.
16: He's working out. He's doing side steps. Here he is on TikTok.
18: 6, 7, 8, 1 more step. Go.
16: There we go. And he's just like moving his little knee back and forth, back and forth. Well, it's not a little knee. I mean, he's a very fit individual.
15: Wow. Okay, I'm glad that he's alive. Hi, Billy. Sorry I killed you.
2: I'm impressed. I will say, listen, I loved me some Tybo when that hit the hit the scene. Other things that I'd like to see come back, if we're bringing things back on TikTok, I have suggestions for the kids.
0: Oh, you do?
2: I do.
0: Oh, okay. Here, let me put some suggestion music on. Would you like some, Colleen?
2: Yes,
0: some
2: please.
0: Suggestion. Here we go.
2: These are fitness trends that I would like to see the kids get into. Buns of steel. Abs of steel. Arms of steel. Any of the Tammy Lee Webb
0: that was
2: library.
0: A thing?
2: You don't...
0: I don't
2: you
0: remember
2: never
0: that.
2: Did Abs of Steel?
16: The Of Steel collection.
2: Oh, the whole Of
0: the
2: Steel.
0: Of Steel, Holly.
2: Tammy
0: right.
2: Lee Webb with her tight buns, abs, and arms, and a high pony yelling at you while you did a plank was... You didn't really know abs until you did that.
16: Mm-hmm.
2: I would like to see that come back.
0: Okay.
2: Another fitness trend that I would like to see come back that I've actually brought back in my own life from time to time just for fun... Eric Nice, the grind workout.
0: Oh, okay. Full confession. I had that VHS, but I did not watch it for the workout tips. Just use your imagination. Go ahead, Colleen.
2: So noted. So noted, Jason.
0: Yep.
2: I'd love to see that come back. That's a fun one. There used to be a workout called the Firm Workout.
0: Mm-hmm.
2: In all of its neon and turquoise goodness. I'd like to see the kids haul that one out just for fun. I was going to say any of Jillian Michaels' Shred series, but I know.
0: We'll take a hard pass on
2: that. Nope, she's not our favorite. We're not doing that.
0: Pass.
2: Bring back Jane Fonda. Go back way back.
16: Oh, go to the OG herself.
2: Seriously, get your Jane Fonda on. I love this. I want to see the kids... bringing back fitness trends, our old video fitness trends.
0: I have an old Jane Fonda promotional poster in my... Colin and I put all of our... We have like an extra bedroom. We're like, let's put like our Peloton that we never use in there, in the weight bench. And I bought... Holly remembers this. I went on eBay and I bought a vintage promotional poster from 1984 of Jane Fonda's workout. So I have a 24 by... I got it framed.
2: I love this.
0: So I have a vintage Jane Fonda workout. And then I bought a Richard Simmons... This is how gay I am. I have a Richard Simmons canvas. That's right, Colleen. I said canvas. Giant photo of Richard Simmons in our Richard Simmons Memorial Workout
2: Room.
0: Oh
2: my gosh, I love this.
0: Yeah.
2: Jason, I have some other suggestions of things that you could put in there just to really... move the theme forward.
0: Please.
2: A Bowflex.
16: Ooh.
0: Yes.
2: You could get a Bowflex.
0: And flex.
16: What about a Nordic track? Remember?
2: A Nordic track.
0: Oh, remember?
2: A Thighmaster, perhaps.
0: Oh,
2: you
0: R.
2: could
0: R.
2: have
0: P.
2: a Thighmaster in there. A Shake Weight.
0: Oh, that looked like you were...
2: Yep.
0: Mm-hmm.
2: What about an ab roller?
16: Oh,
0: I remember those.
16: Or if you want to go really vintage, remember the ab flex, which looked like a spaceship?
2: Yes.
16: And then you put part of the machine
0: that.
16: And then you would...
0: Hold on a minute.
16: You would create tension in your abs and you would pull the spaceship towards your abs.
2: It looked like the Galaga thing.
16: Yes.
0: Oh, look at that.
16: We had one of these. I don't know how effective it actually was, but I know the day that I turned into my mom, when I looked in my den and I have all these little fitness doodads and whatnots, and I'm like, the student has become the teacher.
2: It's true. It is true. I bow to you.
16: An ab flex.
2: Oh, yeah. What was the... There's another one. Oh, my gosh. What was this thing? There was something that you sat on. Do you remember that? What was that thing called?
16: Colleen is rocking back and forth whilst demonstrating this.
2: I can't remember what that thing was called.
16: I think that's the ab roller, isn't it, Colleen?
2: No, the ab roller you laid down on the back, on your back, and it rolled up and down. But there was something that you would sit on, and then you could do the ab.
0: Oh, girl.
16: I don't know.
0: Can I tell you?
16: If you have a subscription to the Wall Street Journal, which I don't, there is a whole... article that was written in 1999 about the ab wars of 1996.
2: Oh my gosh, we were real into abs.
0: Well, I just did a quick deep dive because there is a YouTube account, Colleen, that you need, and Holly, it's called Old Workout Vids on YouTube.
2: Okay.
0: And if you purchased an Ab Flex in 1993 with it, you were gifted a VHS instructional tape starring Three's Company star and Dallas star Jenna Lee Harrison, who played Chrissy Snow's cousin. Listen to this.
19: I'm Jenny Lee Harrison, and I want to congratulate you on your purchase of the Abflex.
0: Thank you.
19: I'm confident you will be pleased with your results. However, you can only get results if you use our program. This instructional video will give you a step-by-step approach to achieve your ultimate goal, whether it be weight loss, firming and toning of the abdominals, or help in preventing potential back problems. The first thing that we have to do is assemble the Abflex. It's really simple. Here's what you do.
2: Oh,
19: first of all, you make sure the shaft is inserted correctly in the slot.
2: I bet you do. I bet you do. Thanks, Jenny Lee.
16: Got it.
2: Insert the shaft in the slot.
0: One more time, just in case. Here you go. Yeah.
19: The shaft is inserted correctly in the slot.
0: Yeah, right there. Okay. Just in case you missed that.
2: Clip that, because I don't want to ever forget that.
19: First of all, you make sure the shaft is inserted correctly in the slot.
0: Thank you.
2: Thanks, Jenny Lee.
16: Got it.
0: Yeah.
2: Also, how much time am I going to be spending with old workout vids today?
0: Oh, a lot.
2: A lot.
0: Are you on that account?
2: Oh, yeah.
0: Yes. You're
2: the Power Rider. The Power Rider. Does everybody remember the Power Rider?
16: No.
2: I'm going to need you to Google it right now, and then I'm going to need you to explain to me what you're looking at.
0: Power Rider. What the hell is that?
2: Oh, you guys, I spent way too much time with infomercials as a young person.
16: Same.
2: And this one was...
0: Guthy Ranker, remember them?
2: Yeah. Oh, yeah. Oh, I had an Orbitrek, which was another Guthy Ranker.
16: Didn't
2: product.
16: They have Windsor Pilates, too?
2: Oh, I had Windsor Pilates, too.
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16: Yeah.
20: Introducing Power Rider, the first compact, portable, truly affordable aerobic rider. 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
0: Oh, my
2: You're
0: God.
2: You're basically air humping is what you are. That is what that is.
16: Don't worry, honey. I'm just doing my Power Rider.
2: May I join you?
16: No.
2: No, this is solo.
0: A solo thing.
16: Oh, I'm surprised Tony Little wasn't doing that. Remember him?
2: Oh, I loved me some Tony Little.
16: He had the gazelle.
2: Yes. Yes. Do you remember the gazelle? Yes.
16: Yes. Look at us unlocking all of our vintage fitness memories. Thank you, TikTok. And
0: thank you,
16: Billy Blanks.
2: Do you guys remember Body by Jake?
0: Yes.
2: Oh,
0: I didn't find him attractive.
2: I didn't either, but he could yell at me. What about, what was her name? There was one woman that drove me to distraction. Denise Austin.
0: Oh, yeah.
2: Do you remember Denise Austin?
0: She was a pill. Yeah.
2: She was just a lot. She was too much.
0: She made me feel bad about myself.
2: Oh, she was really chipper. Are you sure you're thinking of the... She was really chipper. She was just... everything was very bouncy.
0: I'm thinking of someone else. She didn't give me self-esteem.
16: Denise Austin, super tummy trimmer.
0: Yeah.
16: She's selling that on the old workout vids.
2: Oh, my gosh, you guys. Well, this trip down memory lane has been...
16: Blast.
2: It will continue well into my day.
16: Yeah.
2: Thank you very much.
16: So if you're doing TikTok challenges with Tybo, let us know. By the way, Billy Blanks, the Blanks family get-together is happening this June in Burbank.
2: Oh, thank you.
0: Yes, it is.
2: So if you'd like to Tybo in Burbank.
0: Mm-hmm. Bo and Bank. Mm-hmm. There we go.
21: Morning, sunshine.
22: There are some Star Wars fans who will not be pleased by anything.
23: Peace and love.
22: Thank you, Ringo.
16: That's right, Ringo. Hey, by the way, he just dropped a new album a couple weeks ago.
22: I probably won't be picking that up. If I'm honest. I love Ringo as a human. I want to honor his contribution.
0: Holly didn't even have that
22: to the
0: out
22: Beatles.
0: Of her mouth. Colleen's like, I will not be picking that up.
22: Also, the irony of the fact that came on the heels of me shaming the fans of Star Wars for not liking Star Wars things. Our family is a Beatle family. His solo work is our least favorite.
1: 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Peace and love.
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15: 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Yeah.

0: we're going to try. Welcome to Fix My Life. I'm Jace with Colleen and Holly. Today, we have Brian. Brian is trusting us, three completely unqualified people, to help him with a situation. Let's welcome Brian to the show. Hi, Brian.
1: Hey, Jason. Good morning. Thank you so much for helping me.
0: Well, I mean,
2: we're going to do our best, Brian.
0: Colleen, Holly, and I will do our best, Brian. There are no guarantees. We can't guarantee your life will be any better at the conclusion of this show. Okay, I'm going to shut my mouth. Go ahead and tell us what's going on, buddy.
1: I accidentally started a neighborhood business that I never wanted.
2: Oh, okay.
3: Well, congratulations.
2: Okay. Yeah. I feel like that's why he's calling. Maybe there is no congratulations due.
0: Uh-oh. Well, at least it's a little side. Anyway, we've been talking about side hustles today. No, okay. What happened?
1: Well, earlier this year, my neighbor asked me if I could watch their golden retriever while they were out of town for the weekend.
2: Oh.
1: And I'm like, yeah, see, he's a sweet boy, sweet dog, no problem.
0: Yeah.
1: And then my other neighbor heard that I did that, and then they asked me if I could feed their cat for a couple days.
2: Okay.
1: And then I had to help a hamster.
2: Oh, gosh.
3: Oh, yeah. Look, Brian, you got to clean those shavings. They get damp.
1: So now my whole cul-de-sac thinks I'm the mayor of Animal Town.
3: Brian, that's so cute.
0: Brian's funny. The mayor of Animal Town.
3: Congratulations.
1: I mean, not really.
2: I'm failing to see the issue. Brian,
3: I'm like, I
2: sorry,
3: don't know.
2: Brian.
3: I think you fixed your life. By becoming mayor of Animal Town. No, but I feel like that's not what you wanted.
2: Yeah, no.
0: No, because
1: no.
0: They're assuming a lot of stuff. I mean, they think, yeah, you didn't want this. You didn't sign up for this, right, Brian?
1: Well, people just think that I'm available now.
0: Oh.
1: I mean, I was mowing my lawn. Neighbor swings by and he's like, "Hey, can you do a couple lizard checks for me this weekend?"
0: What kind of checks?
1: A lizard check.
0: Oh, lizard. Okay.
1: Yeah.
3: Do you live next door to my sister, Brian?
0: I was just going to say that.
3: Gotta feed them the live crickets.
0: Yeah.
1: I've got house keys, gate codes. I'm in a group chat now called Pet Peeps.
3: Oh, cute. Oh. I'm sorry. I'm not helping this. I'm like,
2: no, Holly, you're not helping.
0: You're not helping Brian.
2: Remember,
0: at
2: Brian.
0: All. Brian's here
2: this
0: for help.
2: This is Brian's
0: Colleen.
2: Life.
3: I'm sorry. Carry on.
1: I have a 3-page single spaced outline of how to take care of a rabbit.
2: Oh, you gotta follow that too, because they could die if you don't do
0: Holly,
2: it right.
0: Well, Holly, Colleen, you're not helping Brian.
2: I know, I'm sorry, but it's true. It's just true. I have experience.
3: Yeah, rabbits are sassy.
2: They're sassy. Oh, okay.
1: It came to a head because last weekend I missed my own family gathering because I was driving around feeding people's pets.
2: Oh.
1: And it dawned because I'm in the middle of it. I look in the mirror. I caught myself. I'm wearing pajama pants and I'm holding frozen mice because I'm about to feed a snake. And I'm like, what am I doing?
2: What have I done with my life?
3: Can help you with that, Brian. We did that once at work.
0: Oh, yeah. Oh,
3: don't you use dull scissors. That's my pro tip.
2: Oh,
3: okay?
2: Gosh, Holly. Yeah.
0: Oh, my goodness.
1: But I'm trapped. I'm trapped now because they're like, oh, he's so good with animals. And I'm not good with animals. I'm just weak and I can't say no.
2: You're just available. But you're not even available.
1: No, I'm not even getting paid.
3: Oh.
0: So because it's easy because we could make this really short and just say, why don't you say no? But it's not that easy because you're kind of, as you said, you're kind of trapped now.
1: Right. Because it's not about the group chats that you know about. It's the ones that you don't know about. And I don't want to become a villain.
2: Yeah. You don't want the pet peeps to start talking about you behind your back.
0: Yeah.
1: Right.
0: Okay.
1: So how do I get out of this?
2: Okay.
0: Okay, because it isn't, Colleen, Holly, it isn't just as easy, because it's really easy for the three of us knuckleheads to be like, Brian, we'll just tell them all no, have a meeting of the pet peeps. Sorry. You just can't call it, but how do you gracefully say it? Maybe that's the better question. Like, what's the graceful way to do it?
2: yeah,
0: to say it to the neighbors without seeming rude.
2: Okay. I have an idea.
0: Okay.
2: May I take a stab, a whack at this?
0: Take a whack.
2: Okay. One idea would be to, because what you cannot do is pick and choose which ones you'll say yes or no to. This is going to have to be a cold turkey situation, not to bring another animal into this.
0: Way to go, Colleen.
2: But you're going to have to go cold turkey. And I think the way to do it for me might be to say, listen, Pet Peeps. Is that the name of the group chat? Pet Peeps?
0: Did I get that right?
2: Okay.
0: Yeah.
2: Like, I unfortunately am realizing that I do not have the time and energy to continue in this position. And so I am officially announcing my retirement as a Pet Peep. I think you don't have to go any further than that. I was going to say soften the blow by saying I'd love to help you find somebody, but then you've got another job on your hands. So I think it's just an announcement of retirement. That's my first stab at it, but I'm open to other. Let's build okay. for Brian.
0: Okay.
1: Do I retire just on the group chat, or do I have to have a face-to-face meeting with the whole neighborhood?
2: I think you can just group chat it.
0: Okay, so Brian, I'm going to be with Colleen on that, because that's what I was going to say. I was going to say, you be blunt. You don't need to over-explain. I think you get on, the way I would handle it is and I actually think Pet Peeps, I just love saying that. I think Pet Peeps and the existence of it actually makes this easy for you. Not easy. I don't want to discount what you're going through. But there's a vessel for you to do this. You make a post and you just say, hey, guys, I'm really sorry, but my schedule is just getting way too busy. I'm going to have to back off of doing this. So I agree with Colleen, but I'm just going to add to it. I would do it via Pet Peeps. Or you limit it, and I got to tell you, Brian, my first thing is I would limit it, and you got to start charging money. Advocate for yourself.
2: Yeah, that's also you a good point.
0: You have to, my British friends at Walt Disney World, Joanne and Beth always say, advocate for yourself. I would advocate. If you want to do it still, charge money. So there we go.
2: That's a good point.
1: Should I jam them up for the price so they say no, or am I trying to make money?
2: I mean, listen, I think that is player's choice there, Brian. Well,
0: we're going to put you on hold because you've heard our suggestions. We'll get Holly's too, but when we come back, it's your turn. 651-641-1071. Help Brian fix his life. The phone lines are already jamming. 651-641-1071. What do you think Brian should do? Fix My Life continues right after this.
4: Where talk is fun.
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0: Welcome back. 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Title it Fix My Life. Let us know what it is. And if you can hang with us on Thursday, three completely unqualified people and carloads of listeners can help you. When we last left you, Brian was our guest today, our buddy Brian, who we are lerving. Brian is hysterical. Brian has a problem. He accidentally became the neighborhood pet guy. Hey, can you watch my lizard? That sounded perverted, but you know what I mean.
1: Can you feed my snake?
0: Can you? And he doesn't quite know how to get out of this in the best way. So we said, Colleen said, and I seconded it, to just tell him, hey, I want out, and to post it on their group chat. And if they want to continue, if he wants to continue, start charging money. Start charging. Freedom isn't free.
1: Yeah,
0: neither is
1: so
0: Brian's services.
1: So true.
0: Holly, anything you want to add before we go to our listeners?
2: Yeah. Well, the number is 651-641-1071 if you want to call and weigh in. Because a couple of folks couldn't stay on the line. And sharing their suggestions first, we had Frank who said, you know, remember that, like, what the doctor says, I'm not accepting new patients.
1: Well, that's true.
2: You could apply the same logic to this situation, or Brian could, just like, I'm not accepting new animals. And the
1: ones that I've already accepted, I'm also not accepting them any longer.
2: Right. And that too. Bonnie also, I liked what she had to say, and I was kind of thinking along her advice, was that we'll start charging for pet sitting, and then the charge can go to, you know, an animal nonprofit.
1: Oh.
2: Or it can be a source of good. And I was thinking that. I was like, well, you could do the pet sitting charge money and you could donate it to a local charity, or you could do something so it was like the neighborhood coming together. And then you could probably just start, like, you know, somebody else getting in on this network too, so it becomes some kind of fundraiser.
1: Okay. I love that we have
0: people.
1: Philanthropists in our midst.
0: Yeah. Well, we have a couple more people standing by. Holly, who should we go to first?
2: We're going to start with Susan.
0: And again, 651-641-1071. There's still time to help Brian. You can call right now. Hi, Susan. How would you help Brian fix his life?
3: Hi. You know, the philanthropy thing is nice, but why don't you all donate your salaries to philanthropy? Maybe partially part of it, but he needs to start charging. He's spending all this time doing it. He actually has a business. He's just not getting paid for it.
0: Yeah.
3: Either that, or he doesn't want to be in the pet sitting business, and he tells them, I got to get out.
0: Susan, was that a slam against us just asking for a friend?
3: No, you guys are super sweet, and maybe a portion of, I mean, I do donations to things, but I'm not giving all
0: like,
3: my money to things.
0: Okay, yeah. I was just saying, because you led with that, I thought, is Susan being difficult at 7:51 in the morning? But yeah.
3: No, it seems very, very generous of you all to give Brian's money away. That's all I'm saying.
1: That's a good point. That is a good point.
0: Thank you, Susan.
1: Because he is doing work. I mean, that's the thing. That's the bottom line. Like, when he's in his car realizing that he's not going to family functions because he's busy feeding the neighbor's snakes.
0: Yeah.
1: You know, that is, he deserves some sort of compensation for that.
4: Yeah. And girl, I didn't say, I was the one who told him to charge. Susan, for the record, in the book, write that down, Susan.
0: Mm-hmm. who do we have next?
2: Let's go to Leah.
0: Hi, Leah. Welcome to the show. How should Brian fix his life?
5: Hi. As someone who has caged pets and I do pay people, he should, if he wants to keep doing it, he should charge. I mean, I just have a chinchilla and a bird, and I start at $30 every time they come in to pay someone, because I know it costs a ton. I know it costs people time and energy, and then I buy them stuff. I bring them a gift, a bottle of wine, whatever. So really, he really needs to charge for that.
0: Yes. Yeah, absolutely.
1: Yeah, you're so, Leah, thank you so much for your call.
0: Thank you,
1: Leah. You know, because she's right. One of the reasons he's getting so much business is because the price is right.
0: So that absolutely. Mm-hmm. Absolutely. Hell, I give my neighbor kid the lawn cheetah.
1: Yeah.
0: When they come over to let the boys out, if we're, you know, we're going to be gone for an extended period of time, I throw them $20 at them.
1: Yes.
0: It's like, you know, it takes them 5 minutes, but still.
4: those boys need to go for go to college. Yeah. Holly, who do we have next?
2: We have Billy.
4: Hi, Billy. Welcome to the show. How do you think Brian should fix his life?
6: Hey, Jason. I just want to say thank you first for making me laugh for so many years.
4: Oh, thank you, buddy. I appreciate you. You're very sweet. What would you do if you were Brian, buddy?
6: Well, here's the situation I run into is that I have a friend that goes to Europe and Vietnam, visiting family and for work and all that kind of stuff. So here's what he does. He brings me over his little chihuahua. He gives me $100, a six pack of hams, and a bag of weed.
1: All right. All right.
2: So you've worked out a system, Billy.
1: Yeah, sounds
4: Billy.
1: Like, sounds like some you're doing it right.
4: Oh God. I did not expect that, Billy.
1: Me
4: that
1: either.
4: Is Colleen, Billy.
2: So what I'm hearing in your advice to Brian, Billy, is that he needs to figure out a payment system that works for him.
1: There you go.
4: Billy, I love you. Thank you, buddy.
2: Thanks, Billy.
1: That was a good laugh.
2: Yeah.
4: Oh, my God. I hope the neighbor kids don't start asking me for that. Then, we have a problem.
1: Yeah, that would be a problem.
2: Oh, my goodness.
4: Should we go back to Brian? Let's see. Or do we have another one? Do we have another person?
2: Well, we can take another call or we can go
4: more.
2: Back. Okay, let me grab
4: Let's
2: that.
4: Do
1: okay.
4: Okay.
1: Yeah. I'm just going to summarize.
4: We'll do
1: so
4: more.
1: Far, I think what we're hearing a lot of is either just say no, I'm done, it's over, or start charging. And that might weed some of this out.
4: Weed. Get it?
1: To bring Billy back into the conversation. But when you start charging, that might weed some people out. Maybe the reason you're so busy is because you're not making them pay. So maybe then it's more manageable.
4: We'll give Aaron the last word here. Aaron, welcome to the show. You get the last word. What should Brian do?
7: Hi. I think that maybe he could think about, he could hint at the fact that he doesn't want to do it anymore and recommend like a high school kid. Maybe you can make up some kid that he knows. You're like, yeah, it'd be really nice to give her a couple bucks. That way, too, he's telling him, I don't want to do that.
4: Mm-hmm. Yeah. Thank you, Aaron.
1: Yeah. Thanks, Aaron.
4: Okay. Let's go back to Brian. Brian's heard everything. Brian, welcome back. You've heard everything. We have about a minute left, my dear friend. What are you going to do? What do you think you're going to do?
6: How do I get on Billy's barter system?
1: I mean, I think everybody's thinking that's not a terrible idea.
4: Brian, we were literally just texting each other that. That's right. What do you think, friend? What do you think you're going to do?
6: All things considered, I think I'm just going to have to take your advice and just rip the Band-Aid off and in a really nice way announce my retirement. The pet peeps.
1: Yeah. Maybe they'll throw you a celebration and everybody will bring their animals and a bag of weed to your retirement party.
4: Brian, and if they throw you a party, will you invite us, please? We're fun at parties.
6: Absolutely.
4: Okay. Thank you, buddy. We appreciate you. Thank you for doing this. I hope you have a great weekend. We hope you do.
1: Good luck.
6: You as well. Thank you. I love the show.
1: Thank you, Brian.
4: Oh. Again. Do you have a problem? Sure, we all do.
2: Throw a bag of weed at
1: it. Exactly. I don't know. We can just shut the segment down. I think a bag of weed is the answer to everything.
4: Why did I try to do a tease? Just shut it down. Colleen's right. What did I try to do? Forget it. Shut the damn thing down. Nothing's going to be better than Billy and Brian anyway. When we come back, it is Screen Queens, the hottest TV news and reviews. What should you watch? What should you not watch? We are here to tell you. By the way, search for Screen Queens wherever you get your podcast and hit that subscribe button. 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
2: 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Welcome back. Jason Matheson Show, starring Colleen Lindstrom, starring Holly Roberts, and a bunch of mice overlords. Right, Holly?
3: Soon? Soon, because it wouldn't be surprising if mice were able to develop speech.
2: Oh, Lord.
4: Yeah, I actually disagree. It would be a little surprising.
3: I, for one, welcome our new mice overlords. I say, have a crack at it. And I'm saying this because there's a new study that was published this week talking about Alston's singing mouse, which is a small rodent from Central America. And new research has been happening on these Alston singing mice, or the Alston singing mouse. So they produce loud, elaborate songs that humans can hear. These mice can also sing solo, but then they also duet with each other.
4: Mm-mm.
3: And their timing is split second. So researchers wanted to figure out, well, does that parallel human conversation? Is it activated in the same parts of the brain? Well, it kind of is, guys. So
4: the mice are talking to each other.
3: Essentially, yes.
4: They are colluding to scare the crap out of you.
3: Mm-hmm. Mm.
4: Neat.
3: Yeah. Human speech isn't all what it's cracked up to be. It's just because our brains were able to fire off, and then our brains are connecting to certain parts of other parts of our brains, and then we are able to harness the power of speech. What I'm saying, according to this research, guys, I'm making a big leap, but mice are on the way.
4: Okay. I'm calling Plunkett's immediately.
2: Plunkett's.com/mytalk. Colleen, thank you.
4: We're going to need you to exterminate all the mice in the world. No small feat.
2: Do we know how these mice sound, Holly? Like, they're singing. Are they altos? Are they...
3: Maybe a little soprano? I'm not sure exactly how they sound.
2: I do, actually.
3: Great.
2: I have...
3: You were able to go to the new report. You were in the laboratory in Cold Springs Harbor.
2: I was, and I manage, like the woman in Should I Marry a Murderer, I quickly pressed record on my laptop while playing chess, and I recorded my singing. Holly, would you mind if I play it?
3: Please.

0: de primavera que alouette.
1: If you know, you know. That's Tom and Jerry. Mm-hmm. That's Jerry singing while slicing a ham.
2: Now, when they're not singing while slicing a ham, Alston's Singing Mouse sounds like this.
3: Oh.
1: Oh.
3: Oh, I don't like it.
1: That sounds like locusts coming
3: to kill
1: us.
3: I don't like it. It sounds like it's saying, I'm going to kill you in your sleep.
1: And cut your ham.
3: Oh, my God. And cut your ham. That I'm not mad about. If we can put them to work, I'm in.
2: Well, the same parts in the brain of these mice are the same parts of the brain that us humans activated in order to activate our speech. So what I'm saying, it's a journey for these mice, and soon enough, they're going to start talking.
1: And what are they going to say to us?
3: Well,
1: they're going to be mad. We've tried to exterminate them.
2: They're
1: many,
2: very
1: many
2: adorable.
1: Years.
2: These mice are very cute.
3: Here's what I'm worried about. I'm worried that they are going to start working together to try to exterminate us.
1: They're going to have
3: tables
1: their own
3: plunkets. Tables are going to turn. The little tiny...

0: mouse tables are going to turn.
1: They're going to have their own Plunkets.
0: Exactly.
1: But for humans.
0: Yeah. Exactly. Human Plunkets.
2: Yeah. Hey, everybody.
0: No.
2: It is nice to see everybody.
0: Yeah. The only talking mouse I will talk about or to. Thank you very much.
2: Yeah, pal? Hot dog. Holly. It's me, Mickey Mouse.
3: It's
2: Hiya, folks. It's great to see ya.
3: Holly, it's illegal for me to make any Mickey Mouse jokes. I can't.
2: Gosh, pal. Looks like you've been having some pretty big adventures since the last time I saw ya.
3: Very
2: wow.
3: True, Mickey.
2: I hope I get the chance to spend time with everybody today.
0: Walt Disney is up in heaven right now going, excellent.
1: Right,
0: my plan
1: exactly.
0: is working perfectly.
4: Riding his small miniature train in circles and counting his $100 bills.
1: Yeah.
4: With a cigarette.
1: We're going to end today with a new segment called I Love Kesha.
0: Listen, I support this. I love Kesha.
1: This is one of those stories that has absolutely no nutritional value. There's nothing to it. It's perfect. Just a Kesha quote from her new interview that just dropped yesterday from Call Her Daddy.
0: Okay, I love this.
1: And I'm going to be purposely, Jason, overly dramatic. I think this is the best quote of the week.
0: Okay.
1: Here's Kesha talking about guys that she's dated. Again, this has no nutritional value. Please enjoy Kesha.
5: I've just dated people I have no business dating. Just no, I can't even call. There's like some stories I really want to tell, but I don't want to call anybody out. But like one eye, which I think is hot.
6: Yeah.
5: He was cool.
6: Okay.
5: But like the line got drawn because he just smelled kind of like a Subway sandwich that had been sitting in the back of your car for a couple of days. And like, honestly, you better work.
0: Okay. Similar to some of the shows we've been watching on Scream Queens, I had no idea where that was going. And where it led was a delight. He had one eye.
1: I came for the one eye.
0: Which I think is hot.
1: I came for the one eye. I stayed for the Subway sandwich smell comparison.
0: You better work.
1: You better work. You better work because I can't have you smelling like a Subway sandwich.
0: I do love her. I love her because you hear it right there. The way she sees the world is just a little different.
1: Oh, one more time.
5: One eye. Which I think is hot.
6: Yeah.
5: He was cool.
6: Okay.
5: But like the line got drawn because he just smelled kind of like a Subway sandwich that had been sitting in the back of your car for a couple of days. And like, honestly, you better work.
4: Haven't we all been there?
0: Yes. And also, when you hear somebody say a Subway sandwich that's been sitting in the back of the car for a couple of days, you immediately
1: know.
0: Immediately can make that smell in your mind.
4: Oh, yeah.
0: In your mind's nose.
1: It's bad lettuce. It's the lettuce.
0: Oh, I was going to say it's like a little bit of soggy mayo lettuce.
4: And vinegary.
0: Vinegary, soggy. Yeah.
4: Yep.
0: Mm-hmm. It's just a special kind of funk. It's a special funk.
4: Yeah, yeasty.
1: Yeasty funk.
4: I'm imagining funk. In my mind a 2004 Chevrolet Cavalier.
0: Yeah. Mm-hmm. What color?
4: It's black.
0: Okay.
4: It's two doors.
0: Uh-huh.
4: And imagine it. It's 2004.
0: Yeah.
4: You're in college and you're working a double shift, you know, at the restaurant. And you had been partying all night. Maybe you were having cigarettes and you're like, boy, do I stink and I'm hungry.
1: Mm-hmm. Yeah.
4: And you half ate that sandwich. And before you went in, your car smells like cigarettes and Victoria's Secret love spell. It's kind of ashy on the dashboard. Mm-hmm. And you just forgot about your sandwich.
0: Yeah. Yeah.
4: And now it kind of smells a little bit.
0: Yep.
4: You were driving somebody home and they noticed that funk and you just said, hey.
1: Hey. Hey,
0: it's rough out there.
1: I had a long shift.
4: That's right. You
0: Holly,
4: had to close.
0: That was a vivid, that was a very vivid imagine.
1: Thank you. You even, it wasn't just a, Holly didn't do a generic Victoria's Secret scent. She named a specific Victoria's Secret, Vicky's Secret
0: love
1: scent.
0: Spell.
1: Yeah. Love spell.
4: It was purple.
1: Mm. Oh. Mm-hmm.
0: And that's how you know it's good.
4: Yep.
0: I like this one. It's purple.
1: It's purple. Purple smells
0: that
1: good.
0: That was, oh my gosh. I remember the store, like the era of store scents, right? Like you would, like I wore Gap Heaven, which was blue, I think.
1: Gap is back, by the way.
0: Yeah.
1: Youngins are loving
4: it. Did they have one called Grass?
0: Yes, they had grass too, which I also wore grass occasionally. Mm. That was a different. That was one of my profiles.
4: You didn't have a bag of it thrown at your face.
1: No.
4: Solve all of life's
0: problems. You don't need to buy it. Just roll around in it. Those damn singing mice.
1: Singing mice, a bag of weed, and Victoria's Secret cologne. What a day.
0: We hit it all.
1: But we did it all. Go out there and be yourself because, okay, enough, mice. Go out there and be yourself, right, Clean?
0: Right. Kindness is free. Sprinkle that stuff everywhere and be excellent to each other. After all, we're all we've got in this world. Donna and Steve are coming up next, and we'll be back tomorrow. Thanks for hanging with us.
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19: ABC News, I'm Dave Packard. The cruise ship linked to a deadly Honda virus outbreak with 140 people on board, including 17 Americans, anchoring overnight off Spain's Canary Islands.
20: Authorities are currently investigating 8 cases related to the Honda virus outbreak and its origins. 3 people have died, all passengers of the MV Hondius. The MV Hondius has been traveling to the Canary Islands in Spain since it left Cape Verde on Wednesday.
19: ABC's Maggie Ruley. A boat explosion near a popular South Florida sandbar off Miami sent 11 people to the hospital with serious injuries Saturday afternoon. In Denver, a Frontier Airlines jet hitting and killing a person who was on the runway during takeoff. It started an engine fire. The plane was evacuated and 5 people were said to have been taken to the hospital. Under a new Trump administration proposal, guns could be mailed through the United States Postal Service. It's been illegal except for licensed dealers since the 1920s as part of efforts back then to curb crime. This is ABC News.
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1: All right, welcome back to the BK Show. I am Brittany. Kendall is on maternity leave for at least one more day. I just messaged her. She was messaging me about the breaking news. As we know, Justin Baldoni and Blake Lively have settled out of court. Now, half of the reason we let her take such a long maternity leave is because we had this trial. So now that it is done, her and Bodhi, her baby, will be coming back in the next 5 minutes.
23: So we have video of them running down the sidewalk right now to the studio.
1: Perfect. You're the baby. Just kidding. We respect maternity leave. But I have been messaging her and we're laughing because I'm like, girl, I needed this trial. And this was going to be our summer high. Like, this was going to be our reality show. They have settled. And do you want to know the things that are there? We don't have a lot yet. We have enough for us to be very excitable. As you know, they were supposed to go to trial in 2 weeks. This is Blake Lively and Justin Baldoni. To be honest, it was more now like Blake Lively versus Wayfair Productions, because a lot of the charges for Justin Baldoni were dropped. Maybe because of semantics, maybe because of where they were brought up and what city, who has jurisdiction. A lot of things happened. Well, and I kind of want to get Mike Bryant on the phone to ask him, is this common, about joint statements? Because I wonder what if that's like put into the lawsuit. I'm going to ask him if we can call him. Let me call you. Okay, so they come. We got Blake Lively and Justin Baldoni coming out with official joint statement. Both parties have reached an agreement to end their legal battle just 2 weeks before the trial was scheduled to begin. They released a statement expressing pride in the film and its mission to raise awareness for domestic violence survivors. The statement admitted that the production process presented challenges and noted that the concern raised by Lively deserves to be heard. Despite Lively's claim that she lost 161 million due to an alleged smear campaign, it appears no money is changing hands in this settlement. I'm going to put Michael Bryant's phone number in the grid, Leah, if you can call him and then tell him what he's like. Sure, what is it about? Don't worry, just tell him when you call him.
2: I just want to hear if this is normal protocol or not. Michael Bryant from Bradshaw Bryant. I just put his phone number in. Okay, this we know that despite Lively's claim that she lost $161 million due to an alleged smear campaign, it appears no money is changing hands in this settlement. I also want to know if they can disclose that or if that's one of those things that gets put in an NDA. Notably, the settlement does not include a direct apology from Baldoni to Lively, and people are claiming that that was something that they had really were pushing for on her side. While a judge had previously dismissed most of Lively's claims, her claim regarding retaliation had survived and was headed for trial. The party stated that they hope this brings closure and fosters a more respectful environment online for everyone involved.
23: It's always interesting to be like, here's what we hope is going to happen. Workplaces free of improprieties and unproductive environments. Like, okay, so they've agreed to something.
2: Also, like,
23: what does all this
2: it's
23: mean?
2: It's giving, like, I hope for world peace kind of vibes. Like, you're not doing... We got Michael Bryant.
3: We've got Mike
4: Hello,
3: on the line.
4: Hello, how are you?
2: Hey, Michael. Okay, this is what's going on. Justin Baldoni and Blake Lively have reached a settlement, and it's... oh, by the way, this is Michael Bryant from Bradshaw and Bryant, also one of my actual BFFs. We need some lawyer speak here.
4: Okay.
2: Okay, so what I want to know is, so Justin Baldoni and Blake Lively have settled 2 weeks away from, they were supposed to go to trial in 2 weeks.
4: Okay. The 18th, they're supposed to start, yep.
2: Yep. So you're already up to date. Perfect. This is what I need in a lawyer, is to know this. I need to know, okay, they came out with a joint statement. Is that common when two parties have reached a settlement?
4: Common in a celebrity case like this, sure. You'll negotiate what can be said as far as both sides generally. But, I mean, most settlements, you know, nobody cares. So there's very few that have actual comments on them. But, you know, a celebrity one or a big one enough where people are interested, yeah, sure, that'd be something to be expected. And both sides had statements when the judge ruled on the summary judgment motions. And the summary judgment motions was where they dismissed her claims that she had that weren't allowed in. She couldn't bring them in California. And so she couldn't bring them to a jury trial in California. And so those were cleaned out by the court, about 6 weeks ago, 4 weeks ago?
2: When they are settled in this, can that still be brought later then if that's something she wants to bring somewhere else since this wasn't the place to do it?
4: It depends on what the agreement says. I'm sure they are as part of the settlement, they're going to list out who you're settling with. So the question is whether or not they're still going to try to settle it in a way that all parties are done. And so that would depend on the settlement. If not, then they still have the claim. I think they could bring it. I want to say Delaware, New Jersey, I thought is where they could bring it. I thought. It's somewhere out east, if I remember correctly, but it would depend on what the settlement agreement says.
2: So with the report we're getting, again, we're talking to Michael Bryant of Bradshaw and Bryant, mostly because he is a lawyer I can ask these things to and it would save me a call later. I want to know about this, Michael Bryant, is if it says that the settlement does not include money that is going back and forth. There's no money in changing hands in the settlement. Do we actually know that for a fact? Or is that something that they can just hide or say, or not hide, but like they don't have to disclose?
4: Well, they don't have to disclose it, but if they're actually in the statement saying there's no money going back and forth, then my belief would be there's no money going back and forth. Now, whether or not they're exchanging rights to things, because part of this belief was that her, if I remember correctly, from the analysis that I was getting from you guys, you know, part of this was that you know, she wanted the rights, future rights to things. Mm-hmm. And so there's other things that would be non-monetary that you could agree to that might be part of it that in the end will mean money. But at this point, there's nobody's paying each other's costs. You know, the winning party can bring a claim against the losing party for costs, not the attorney's fees, depending on the state. In California, it would depend on what they were sued under, but it would depend a lot upon on the state law. But they're saying that nobody's going to give each other money at this point.
2: Yeah, and to be clear, they're not even verbalizing that no money. They're not saying that money isn't exchanging hands. TMZ is just reporting, quote, it appears no money is changing hands. I just didn't know if that was something mm-hmm. they could see into anyways.
4: Oh, like there's lots of times where in cases, you know, when we settle the abuse cases, we don't talk about what the amount is typically, because it's not really about the money. It's about the principle of what we're doing. And it's really not anybody's business lots of times what the amount is. So if they didn't put in their statement, it's very possible there's money exchange and nobody's talking about it.
2: That is so interesting. We're talking to Michael Bryant. This is the Blake Lively and Justin Baldoni settlement. I have to ask you, because you've dealt with so many cases for so many reasons, is in this case, would you also be in a place of advising both parties that it's probably in their best interest to settle? Or do you feel like there was one side that would probably be benefiting more from this?
4: You know, that I've kind of wavered over time. I mean, we represent survivors. You know, we represent people who've made claims for being abused. So I typically start by believing the people making the claim, and that's who I represent, is people bringing the claim, because they go through so much stuff, and their names push through so many things. It's, you're not going to see people just make it up just to do it, because there's just so many things that happen to them, and they have to stand out in public and say that they were abused or that this horrible thing happened. But over time, you know, I wondered why, if they couldn't bring it in California, why they brought it in California.
2: Yeah.
4: That made me wonder what the plan was there. But you know, it's one of those that a lot of it would depend on what they thought they could do under state law. Because every once in a while you have people that decide to bring claims because they think they can change the law or have an impact on the law. And that will make a difference. Beyond that, you know, settlement, the good thing about a settlement, the always good thing about a settlement is you control it. Mm-hmm. So you're not going in front of a jury. You don't know who your jury is going to be. I don't know if they're going to get 7, 8, or 12, or 14 in California under that kind of case. But you don't know who those people are. And the reality is right now, 2 weeks before, those people don't even maybe even know that they might be on your jury, or part of making that decision. So because of that, you know, you can control it. And if you can work out a deal that you can control, that makes sense. And that's the nature. But, you know, if you have to try it, then hopefully you got a good trial lawyer. And if you got a good trial lawyer, then hopefully things turn out well.
2: Thank you so much, Michael Bryant from Bradshaw & Bryant. Also, I feel like I owe you a matcha latte, so I will figure that out. Talk to my lawyer, a.k.a. yourself.
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22: 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Where talk is fun. My Talk 107.1. Everything entertainment.
2: Okay, Mike.
13: Yes.
2: You were telling me about Blue Dot Fever, which I assumed was a sale that I have to attend.
13: Yes, at Kmart probably. I got a fever. The only prescription is people buying my dang tickets. Because Blue Dot Fever is this concept where artists are announcing cancellations. And we've heard, I mean, this has happened before, where people come down with some sort of an illness or they're protecting their mental health. There's so many different ones. And I'm not going to say everyone is tied to ticket sales, but a lot of them are. And this is the example of Blue Dot Fever, where when you go to Ticketmaster and you look at, oh, are there seats available? And you zoom in to see there's just blue dots everywhere, meaning there are vacant seats everywhere.
2: Yeah.
13: Now, I brought this up because it was officially announced. We alluded to this a couple weeks ago, or maybe last week, that the Pussycat Dolls were really doing well selling their shows internationally.
2: Mm-hmm.
13: The problem was this Pussycat Dolls, which is now a trio, by the way. They broke off. Three of the members are gone.
2: Wait, who's there?
13: It's Nicole Scherzinger.
2: Oh, that's all and that matters.
13: Exactly. That's, yes, correct.
2: Don't even know more.
5: Thank you. That's all we need.
2: That's all.
13: We never talked about this.
2: No.
13: They joined Jenna and Friends back when it was that, like a few months ago, and they were asked. So it's Nicole Scherzinger, it's Ashley Roberts, and it's Kimberly Wyatt. They are now back for a 2026 reunion tour.
2: Mm-hmm.
13: And they were asked on the show, why is it three? And I wish I could find the quote here. Oh, I think I can find the quote here real quick. They asked why there are three.
2: Yeah.
13: And it was Nicole Scherzinger who was asked the question. And her response was, well, I mean, listen, we are so, as women today.
2: What?
13: And then Wyatt, her co-star, jumps in and goes, I mean, it's an ever-changing lineup, as you know. This is how it looks in 2026. You never know what's going to come next. I think ultimately, though, we have to protect our peace. And when something like the Pussycat Dolls has so much history and we have ruptured in the past, right now we are repairing, and now we're sort of on the same page with that. AKA three of the members hate the other three members.
2: Protecting our peace. Like when I inevitably get fired from the job and you guys have to say, we were just protecting our peace. You know, I was causing pure hell every day in the station.
5: It's giving Winky from Girls 5 Eva.
2: It's giving Winky from 5 Eva. And also it's giving It's giving Menudo. Like, they just say it's like Menudo. Yeah. We switch them out. I don't know. It doesn't matter.
5: It could be like the Whalers.
2: Yeah. Nobody knows who the originals are. We just know that Nicole has to be there, and nobody really cares.
13: And it's possible that this just looks bad, you know, out of context, and it looks bad. But I'm reading the transcript exactly how it was. Well, I mean, listen, we are so, as women today. There are six commas in that sentence.
2: Do you remember on The Office when Michael Scott is asked, like, how did your business succeed when everybody was, like, getting laid off?
13: Yeah.
2: And he goes, well, here's the thing. You know, sometimes, I mean, here's the thing. You should never, but always, but you never, there will be a time, and then, like, they go to confession. Yeah. He's like, sometimes I start a sentence and even I don't know where it's
13: going to end. Yeah. Nicole Scherzinger had no idea where that sentence was going to end.
2: Relatable.
13: And luckily, she had her co-band member jump in there and help her out. So it was announced, though, that because of the fact that these North American tours, they couldn't give them away. Like, the North American dates of this tour were not selling well at all. And I will say, in the defense of the Pussycat Dolls, they kind of acknowledge it.
2: Yeah.
13: They put out a statement. They were just like, look, after examining everything, they didn't make up an illness. They didn't make up some secret thing. They flat out said, based on gathering all the information we have, we're super excited to do the European leg of the tour, but the North American one is going to be officially canceled.
2: Do we respect that more?
13: I respect that way more.
2: Me too.
13: Because we've got the Zanes of the world. We've got the Meghan Trainor of the world that just, you know, recently happened. Again, we haven't had a ton of details that she's saying family time. Zayn's saying it's mental health. And again, I'm not saying these people can't be experiencing something like this.
2: Yes.
13: But at the same time,
2: would they have pushed through had sales been amazing?
13: Exactly.
2: Do people deal with this all the time? I mean, we just had Lady Gaga for like the first time ever cancel something. And she was like, I hate that I have to do this, but I have to. And it's probably rarer, or they'll push through more often when sales are amazing. It's just a fact.
13: Post Malone, Jelly Roll, they just announced that their big-ass stadium tour, it's literally what it's called, their big-ass stadium tour had to cancel five different shows because of, again, Posty was like, oh, we weren't prepared. We took on a little too much. No, you got Blue Dot Fever, because those weren't selling at all.
2: Yeah, those weren't selling
5: at all. And also, those tickets were $500 a pop, and I think they really overestimated like their
2: fan base
5: and the discretionary income.
13: And I think what happened is they were 2 years ago, they did the same tour. Like, for the last year and a half, they've kind of been doing this tour on and off. Right now, people are willing to pay $500 to see Bruno Mars. We're finding that out right now. People are willing to pay $500 to see the Taylors, to see Sabrina, to see Ed Sheeran's coming
5: soon.
13: Or
5: to see a festival.
13: Yeah, or a festival, something like that. But then you've got that next tier of the Meghan Trainors, of the Demi Lovatos, of the Zayn Malik's, of the and it just seems like that next tier, that's a big commitment for somebody who isn't your favorite artist.
2: That's the problem, right? It has to be your favorite artist.
13: Yeah.
2: To pay over $100 to see somebody, you have to be dying to see them.
13: We wanted
2: and
13: to see,
2: not have seen them recently.
13: We wanted to see Lady Gaga so dang bad, but we were sitting there trying to justify it. It's like, oh, do we want to go to the Black Hills for a trip, or do we want to spend $600 for one night? And it's like, each. Because, I mean, these tickets were insane for Lady Gaga seats. So, again, but that's one of those examples of, like, they can demand that money, but most performers can't right now in that middle tier. And we're seeing a lot of people suffering from Blue Dot Fever, which is an expression I never heard until yesterday on a Page Six article. And for that, Page Six, I thank you, because I love Blue Dot Fever.
2: Yeah, you've never said that to Page Six before.
13: I respect them now. They gave me something of value for the first time.
5: All right, Page Six, you get one.
13: Yes.
2: You get one. Mike, you have Mike's respect for all of 10 minutes until you then post something crazy.
13: Mm-hmm.
2: I think there's something to be said. Because you wonder then if Posty could have done it alone, or if
13: Jelly Roll
2: could have done it alone. Maybe it's even just like the conglomerate of it is like, who are the people that want, you think that there's overlap?
13: Yeah, that's also a unique situation too, because again, we are getting so many Jelly Roll stories and so many Post Malone stories in like our universe, but yet I don't feel like your general country music country music listener is reading much Page Six or TMZ or any of those things.
2: I will say this too about Jelly Roll. He really doesn't have that many songs yet.
13: He doesn't.
2: No. And I think people love him, but...
13: Well, I think there's a lot of bot PR with Jelly Roll, in my humble opinion.
2: Yeah,
13: there's a reason why we get a story about him every 6 hours or so.
14: Where talk is fun.
15: Isn't this a delight?
14: My talk. Everything entertainment.
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22: 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Where talk is fun. 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
2: Welcome back to the BK show. We have Lindsay Ogden in the house. Woo-hoo. She is a BFF of the show. And somebody we're forcing to play Red Flag on the date. Whistle noise. So it's pretty
13: easy. Official. That's how she does it every time.
2: Okay. Yeah, just... I was waiting for an actual whistle.
13: Nope,
2: so everyone
13: that's the one
2: is.
13: You get.
2: Kendall hates it so much, and now it's like become part of it.
5: Is it supposed to be like, frr, frr? Like
13: yes,
5: that?
13: Sure.
2: Okay. I don't really know.
13: You're thinking more like, you know, football referee whistle, sports whistle, I think you were going with.
2: Okay. But like, yeah. A whistle.
13: And we've had 2 years to come up with one, but Brittany's just rolling with that. And
5: I know what your Christmas present's going to be.
2: Yeah. Don't give me a whistle. Oh, my God. I will be the worst.
5: Sorry, Kendall.
13: Please do not get her a whistle. Don't.
2: I know me.
13: You can give me a whistle. I'll blow it in that room as long as she does not have access to it.
2: I got a nose flute once, and now Mike can't look at me ever again because I tried to use it, and it went everywhere. Snot went everywhere.
13: You ever see a human try to play the nose flute?
2: I
13: wish I hadn't. I wish I hadn't.
0: I don't even know what that is.
13: It's a flute that you play with just your nose, and there was...
2: Wow. Everywhere. It was
13: a lot of stuff happening.
2: It was a wooden one, too. Like, it wasn't even stained. Okay, so what happens
13: is... It was
2: is...
13: after you got done.
2: Michael.
13: It was.
2: You're right. We bring up, like, a thing, and then you decide is that... And I know that you've been engaged in with your significant other for how long?
0: 7 years.
2: That's perfect. Because, Mike, you've been married for how long?
13: Really great question. 4 years. 3 years. 3 years. Two and a half.
0: But how long have you been on the dating game?
13: Oh,
0: for?
13: The dating game. No, it's been like 7 years.
0: Okay.
13: Yeah, we were
0: okay,
13: together
0: we're
13: for a while.
0: Same page.
13: So,
0: yep.
2: But
0: yep.
2: I think that's good, you know. Mm-hmm. And then there's me, and I'm always making the wrong choices, so it's perfect. We're gonna bring up a situation, and you decide is a green flag, red flag, or absolutely beige flag. Again, we're playing with Lindsay Ogden, who we forced. She normally does a fitness set and makes with us and goes, but we're like, stick around, hang out. First, you're hosting still, right?
13: Sure, however you want to do it. Yeah,
2: thank you.
13: We'll begin with this first one. Again, you have to decide, is this a red flag, a green flag, or a beige flag? Early on in the dating process, you meet them for a meal, you're hanging out, and you find out very early, they do not own a car. They do not own a car. Would that be a red flag for you, a beige flag, or a green flag?
2: Do you want to go first or second?
0: I'll go second.
2: Okay. I hear this, and as somebody who's like never excited to drive... I panic. I wouldn't say I would fall in passenger princess world because I know Kendall feels very strongly that is her role. I just don't like adding a lot of driving to my day. It's not a joy of mine. So when I hear this, I think red flag because I go, does that mean I have to like pick you up for dates? Does that mean if we're like going to meet somewhere, I have to like or like bring you home in the morning? I can't imagine a world. I mean, we live in Minnesota. That's not like you're going to. I don't know. I panic. I think red flag.
0: What's the opposite of a passenger princess?
2: Driving diva.
0: Okay, that's me.
2: You like the control.
0: Okay. I get headaches really easily in the car if I'm not driving.
13: Yep.
0: I like to be the one driving. And so I think if they didn't live that far from me and they had a good reason why they didn't have a car, like maybe he's like, I sold whatever because I'm going all in and investing in this adventure or business or whatever. Maybe I'd be okay with it. So I'm like somewhere, it's not red for me.
2: I think
0: it's based off circumstance.
2: I know, Lindsay, you're really good at this game.
0: Am I?
2: Yeah. Like cool. Everything well you put out, we were all over like, wow, Lindsay Ogden again. Life with Coach
0: it's
2: Lowe.
0: Like all my answers, I guess, all my answers for advice. Nutrition is, it depends. I need more context.
2: Mike, how are you
13: beige
2: feeling?
13: Flag. For me, I'm a person who just drove 9 hours yesterday, came back from the Black Hills in Deadwood, and I would hop in the car and do it again right now. I love driving.
0: Well,
13: like, it didn't bother me at all. With that being said, I do live like a half hour away from the city. Like you said, there's a lot of circumstances that could... It's not... Green for sure. I'm going to say beige.
2: Okay.
13: Lindsay, you got the win there on that one. I'm going to go beige.
2: Go beige. Yeah,
13: perfect. I'm fine with that.
2: I love that.
0: So he determines the winner.
2: Yeah,
13: yes.
2: We kind of
13: usually,
2: all over the place.
13: Yeah.
2: Sometimes it's Leah.
13: Sometimes
2: we just fight for 20 minutes.
13: Yep. Okay. Yep.
2: I can't stress enough. All of the games that Mike's not formally in charge of. When it's my game, they're a mess. They're a wreck.
0: Good to know.
13: And just be very clear, you are not going to win anything. But
2: okay.
13: You do have 1 point. Congratulations.
2: Yeah. And we are not paying you as well. I'd like to reiterate that.
13: All right, the next one is you find out pretty early on that they're the type of people who, they stay up late. They are an absolute night owl. They stay up late. They don't care. Don't need to get to bed early. What do you think, Lindsay? You kick it off this time.
0: We were just talking about this before the show about sleeping situations and how we sometimes feel like it's overrated to sleep in the same room as someone because our sleep is so precious.
2: I love sleep.
0: So if they were quiet and stayed up, I think when you first start, that's weird. I think that's a red flag when you first start dating someone that they're like, yeah, I'm not going to come like hang out with you and spend time with you. But as you get further down, that's kind of a nice to have. Dang it. I'm going to be like beige on all these.
2: I know you.
0: I'm going to say because I'm not a night person, I'm going to go with red flag just because I am more of a morning person. I want to enjoy my day and nothing good happens after midnight. So
2: I would love to call you a nerd and laugh in your face and say I want to play video games. I don't understand a world where I could be with somebody who is like, I go to bed at like 1 or 2 a.m. When I hear that, I go... we are different species. Like, I, you know, and me and Gogo aren't even, like, early risers. Today she woke up at 8 a.m. Like, we're, you know, I'll pop up around, like, a little before 7-ish or, like, 7. But sometimes Gogo sleeps till 8 a.m. And I'm like, I can't imagine a world where I'm like, you're stepdad is still sleeping, yeah. Like, for why? And I, again, if you're on, like, I get, like, different shifts and all the things or whatever, but if you're just, like, a naturally up late, I won't see you.
0: Yeah,
2: our lives are so different. It's a red flag for me.
0: Yeah, and your routine.
2: Yeah.
13: Cool. Then I don't have to come in here because you guys determine it's red flag. She knows I'd be completely on the opposite side of this, but
2: Mike doesn't sleep. Oh. Mike, he doesn't. He literally, I have a GoFundMe. I'm doing a 5K for Mike's sleep.
13: And this is somebody who cares about sleep and health. So let me please explain, Lindsay, because again, it's not that I don't want to. I've just, my whole life, I'm the type of person, if I go to bed at midnight, I wake up at 6 a.m. If I go to bed at 10, I wake up at 4 a.m. Like, I get 6 hours of sleep and my body's like, you don't need to sleep anymore. And you really can't, or you'll get a headache, kind of like you do when you drive. It's weird,
2: it's
13: but that's
2: okay.
13: How I've always been.
2: Yeah,
13: so, yeah.
2: It's wrong.
13: Okay, thank you.
2: You know how, like, you go, oh, it's okay.
0: There's, like, the different, I can't remember, it's, like, there's the dolphin and the bear, and, like, there's all these, like, different, like, types.
13: Sure.
0: And, like, how you operate best.
13: Yeah.
0: Yeah, it's interesting. Because
2: no,
0: I would not be able to function.
2: And this is just, like, inaccurate, wrong. This is not the right way to be a human, which is everybody's favorite.
13: Doing me all right, but
2: you know how everybody in this estate age of, like, oh, there's different ways? That's not okay. Normalize telling somebody 6 hours of sleep is not enough.
13: Thank you. I appreciate
2: You're
13: it.
2: You're welcome.
13: If I was ever concerned about it, you have helped me. Thank you.
0: When's the 5K?
2: It's kind of like whatever I've decided. I'm trying to make a t-shirt, but I'm doing them hand by hand. So,
0: ooh,
2: like,
0: I got a cricket.
2: That would move things along because I currently have two t-shirts. It's like Mike Sleep.
13: The Mike Ganger, My Talk 107.1, Brittany Hagen, Sleep for a Cure 5K Fun Run Walk.
0: I think this
13: like
0: is,
13: that?
0: I think
13: go with
0: this
13: that?
0: Is State Fair 2026, 5K around the State Fair.
13: I love that.
0: And have
2: like
0: shirts.
2: The shirts we sell, literally, is just about Mike. Getting more sleep in my, I love this because this is right out of the office. It's everything.
13: Speaking of sleep, let's move on to our final one here today to see how it's going to go. Eats in bed. Type of person who eats in bed. I go over to you first, Brittany.
2: I love it. as somebody who likes to do, I've now taken on bed rotting in a way that is so amazing. I can't stress enough, I don't know how many humans have slept in my bed. Because when we have anybody over, because my bed turns into a giant couch. It's one of those, like, old person posturpedic things that's adjustable. So we call it couch bed. And we put a TV in there, and we all sit on couch bed. I've had, I think, 5 between, like, my nephews, my mom, Gogo, and me, all watching a movie in bed. And, like, it's disgusting. Like, the only thing that happens there now is TV watching and eating, and I guess my, like, 10 hours of sleep I get a night.
0: So green for you.
2: Green, like, come eat, come spill, let's eat on my bed.
0: This is where I put on my health coach hat, and I say there's two things the bed is for. One is sleep, and the other one also starts with an S, okay? No TV in the room. No food in the room. That's a red flag. I don't want crumbs in my bed.
2: I know. I wish I had higher standards for my life. It's really good. And we do a lot of popcorn with a 3-year-old. It's bad. Like,
13: one of my biggest pet peeves of all time.
2: Oh no.
13: Is a crumb in a bed.
2: Crumb in a bed?
13: At one point, Sarah will be like, she'll walk up to the bedroom and be like, oh, hey, I just had some, like, crackers and cheese here right before bed. We're going to watch a TV show. We do have a TV in the room. I'm sorry. Ooh. But we're going to, like, watch a TV show. And she hands me, and I'm like, back up. No, no, no, back up. I'll get out of bed and grab that cracker from you and then eat it. And then I'll get back in bed. Because if I crack that and it falls and I feel a crumb at night,
0: you're like, is that a bug?
13: That's like massive red flag. Ooh.
2: I know, it's disgusting.
13: Lindsay, you're amazing at this game, and you're the winner today.
2: You're, woo-hoo! Yeah, winner!
0: Here's the whistle.
13: There you go,
0: it's
13: nice.
0: The air horn.
2: You've really embraced the Foley artistry that we need you to be today. Again, this was Lindsay Ogden. You can follow her on LifeWithCoach_Low.
0: You got it.
2: That's the
0: first time.
2: Thank you. I screwed
0: Good
2: up
0: job.
2: All the time. Thanks, guys.
3: Morning, sunshine.
4: I have a relative that was abducted by aliens.
6: I've never been this close to somebody who's been abducted.
4: She doesn't remember a full day. When she returned, she kept asking relatives, did they miss her? And she looked down and her belly button was ruptured. Now, Colin thinks it was a deep astral projection. No pun intended on the astral projection. Yeah,
7: well, I want to believe that they come in peace.
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7: What?
4: No, they're not.
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0: talked about, welcome back to the BK Show. Mike Ganger is in for Kendall, who had a baby. Leah's in for Mike. I am not good at my job. And so I'm here for so many people and not enough people.
1: You're amazing at your job.
0: It depends on the day.
1: Yeah, that's true.
0: It depends on my job.
1: Yeah, that's true.
0: Radio host? Step up.
1: Mm-hmm.
0: I'm
1: uncomfortable. Let's move on.
0: See? That's not a good sign. I don't think I'm supposed to make you or the audience uncomfortable. But here we are. Met Gala. Speaking of uncomfortable.
1: Yeah.
0: The Met Gala. The theme, it was art, or fashion
1: costume
0: art.
1: Costume art.
0: Costume art.
1: Yeah.
0: It felt really funny to watch it. I took on all the outfits last night, and I was going through it and having really fun. It was fun watching it. The Met Gala is always a good time.
1: Sure.
0: But something about it this year felt really Hunger Games-esque because it was so over the top.
1: Yeah, can you explain that to me as somebody who has definitely never seen or read Hunger Games?
0: Not a problem.
1: Okay.
0: So the Hunger Games, it survives as there's these districts. District number one is like the insanely rich.
1: Okay.
0: They actually like eat so much food and then take a pill that they can throw up and eat more.
1: Got it.
0: It's like so opulent. They, you know, and then it goes to like 12. District 12, who's like the poorest of the poor.
1: Got it.
0: Everyone's starving. So District 1 really lives it up.
1: Mm-hmm.
0: And I kind of had that thought when I was looking at their outfits. And not only that, how they have like three outfit changes after.
1: Sure. Yeah. The after party's a whole different vibe.
0: You're like, this is so, and maybe because, I don't know. Like, and I'm normally not this person because I'm such an over the top person. We're all like, oh man, prices of everything's up and gas is up and groceries are up and daycare is up. And then they're just like, my 14th outfit, I shaved my eyebrows. Like, it's so...
2: I'm just really upset that we're not doing more day-to-night Barbie looks.
0: Yeah.
2: Because I thought that would be a bigger part. Why change a whole outfit when you could just, like, maybe pull your business skirt down to an evening gown?
0: I do like that idea, like, the same theme or, like a skirt or vibe.
1: Sure.
0: No.
1: No.
0: Full different
1: full
0: look.
1: Full change up, yeah.
0: And I also die on this hill. As somebody who, like, loves fashion, I always feel like, this is the most boring party out of all parties because everybody's look doesn't really allow them to sit or eat.
1: Yeah.
0: Also, you cannot bring a plus one.
1: Okay.
0: You have to sit at a table full of people most likely you've never met or talked to.
1: Got it.
0: And it's in like a very museum-y art world. So you have to sit there and like it's not like you're going to enjoy the food. Like, oh, this burger's delicious. Ah, rah, rah, rah, rah. You have to like quietly and politely enjoy your meal with absolute strangers.
1: Absolute strangers, yeah. But they're all, you know, other rich and famous strangers, so and it's like, good. It's a good vibe.
0: And you're like, Kim Kardashian can't even sit in her corset thing.
1: Justin, I like the idea that, like, Justin Jefferson was there with Joe Burrow, those two former teammates, obviously the NFL vibe. They're just chilling and hanging out with probably, you know, I don't know, Cardi B or Stanley Tucci or whatever. I'm just like, this is fun.
0: Yeah, and there's a lot of really fun looks, like Beyonce's was amazing. And she was able to, like, because she has a famous husband, well, he's also rich.
1: You're right, yeah.
0: And a famous daughter, she gets to sit by people she knows.
1: Yeah, and speaking of Stanley Tucci, I mean, he was there with Felicity, so he got a plus one. Felicity, of course, Blunt, who is Emily Blunt's sister, they showed up together with the fact that The Devil Wears Prada 2 just hit theaters the day before. I thought I had one winner for sure. I had two looks that I really liked. One winner for sure. Sabrina Carpenter.
0: Love.
1: How amazing was that? Again, the whole idea, this art theme and the costume art and like fashion is art type of vibe. But she used all reels, like movie reels that were all put together. And I guess it was all from the movie Sabrina, the Audrey Hepburn movie from the 50s. How cool is that?
0: Loved that. That was my favorite. Do you have a least favorite or would you like to hear?
1: What's your favorite? Yeah, stick with positives.
0: This one actually.
1: Tell people what they should be Googling.
0: People got really upset by this one, but I liked Kyle Jenner's. Kylie Jenner.
1: It's what Timothy Chalamet would normally see.
0: Yeah, exactly.
1: Like, literally, the dress is half off.
0: And it's funny because it, you know, it's supposed to be based off of, what piece of art is that? They put it next to it, and I went, yep, that clocks. And it's funny, too, because everybody was wearing corsets, but since hers was a skin color corset, it just, like, had a conversation around, like, people going, well, that's her naked. And I'm like, yeah, but, like, what is the difference if that was colored a different, you know, if it was red?

0: would we not be as upset? There was
1: Venus de Milo was what it was inspired by. Yep.
2: Yes. I thought it was such a cool look. Mm-hmm. Just the structure of that dress, and it was very cool.
1: What else did you likely, anything else that popped out for you?
2: Well, I kind of am with, was it Cara Delevingne?
1: Yeah.
2: Interviewing Heidi Klum. Did you see Heidi Klum's outfit?
0: Yeah, okay,
2: she went hard.
0: I don't like hers ever.
2: I mean,
0: because I always go, "You, Heidi, you're doing too much. You're doing much."
2: It was like Heidi does too much, and then Heidi went and did too much for Heidi on this look.
0: She ended up looking like a full-on statue.
2: She looked like the Statue of Liberty.
0: And eyes always look crazy in the costume because it's the only thing that you can see, and it gives me like that claustrophobia feel.
1: I just hope she gets it. Eventually, she's going to get Halloween and the Met Gala messed up, and she's going to show up as a worm. Because, like, she goes over the top on both of them so much.
2: I kind of had that minute, Mike. I was like, wait, which Heidi story am I reading right now? Is this Heidi Halloween? Or, oh, no, wait, it's Met. Yeah. Mm-hmm. Like, I wasn't surprised to see her in this at all.
1: Yeah.
2: The face is really, like, sending me, though. It looks weird. She's got, like, the full costume, like, continues over her face with her makeup to make her look like a marble sculpture.
1: Yeah.
2: Head to toe.
1: Mm-hmm.
0: And it's so funny how a dress that would normally be avant-garde and like over the top here will fall so flat. I heard a lot of people being like Tate McRae, and they're like, Tate McRae had a great outfit. And I went and looked at it and I went, that is so boring for the Met Gala. Yeah. So it's like there's this weird line of like Heidi Klum on one side.
1: Yes.
0: And then like Tate McRae on the other, where you're like, yes, Tate McRae, you look great. I don't know why that is at the Met Gala.
1: I had the same vibe when we saw Charli XCX show up.
0: Yes.
1: And she's like, this is just like a nice, black, elegant-looking dress.
0: Yeah.
1: But then it's like a piece of a tree is like just in front of her. And I'm just like, that's okay. That's
0: okay.
1: Compared to everything else we're seeing, it's just a little bland.
0: Carrie Mulligan, same thing. She's just wearing a pink dress. Like,
1: yeah.
0: And it had like a fun detail on it. But you kind of laugh. You're like, this is at a point where you go, maybe you should have bowed out. Like, that's what I would have done. I would have been like, hey, Opitz, you don't have anything for me?
1: Mm-hmm.
0: Okay, then I'm done.
2: can I say what I love, hated?
1: Yeah.
0: Yes.
2: Like, I'm fascinated with it, and I hate it for kind of one specific reason, but Lena Dunham's look.
1: Mm.
2: And it's the feathers in front of your face. I railed on this after Demi Moore wore that dress to the Oscars this year.
0: Mm-hmm.
2: With the feathers right there on your chest. I hate that look. It looks like it's choking you out.
0: And it was supposed to be like blood splatter.
2: Well, she gave her favorite artist from whenever, and her designer said, well, I'm looking at the blood splatter. So it's like bright red.
0: Yeah, and but I agree. It was just,
2: it was weird. I love the leg slit on it. Like, I think that was like so great on her and on her body. It looked good. But I did notice this detail of her earrings with the dress, and it really tied into the piece of art that she wanted to use. And I actually was like, okay, Lena, I never give you props, but I'm going to give you props right there. Like, that actually was a nice touch to this.
0: Madonna's. I love when they have, it's from a not well-known piece of art, and she had like five women spreading out her dress. She was even holding like a horn that's in the art piece.
1: Okay.
0: Has like a ship on her head. You look at that painting, I don't even know the name of it, and I went, yep, that's exactly that. Like, that was exactly, somebody said, that's what we're going to do, this, and then you go, that was like, I thought that was great, that was amazing.
1: Look up Chase Infinities if you haven't. Chase Infinity, for one battle after another. She's also got the new TV show, The Testaments. Hers, I thought, was really cool. It was almost like, you know, corn art at the state fair when they put those little beads.
2: Like a spinner, like spinner art.
1: Yes, exactly. That's the vibe it was giving, but it actually came off as this really, again, that one I think was a Venus de Milo like inspiration as well.
0: So
1: and
0: good.
1: It gives like the embroidery on it, everything. I think it's super cool and just looks like an old fashioned, you know, sculpted artist piece, you know, showing off the human body a little bit. I thought she looked great. I thought it was another great one.
0: We had a listener write in, Steph.
1: Yeah.
0: She sent us a picture of Hailey Bieber in her outfit and then showed the Jolly Ball, which is like a very much so blue ball with this green piece in it. And she's like, this is exactly what this is giving.
1: Got it.
0: Couldn't be more accurate. Another where you're like, okay, I guess. I guess like this is, you can like just be more fun, I guess.
2: Can I just mention real quick though?
1: Yeah.
2: I was surprised. Stevie Nicks.
1: Ooh.
2: She showed up. It was her first time at the Met Gala. Is a little underwhelming on her outfit, but she performed with Sabrina.
1: Yeah,
2: but
1: when they performed that landslide together, I was like, wow, that was fun to see.
2: But and that was her first time.
1: That's cool. Katy Perry, did you see her little meme-worthy look?
0: Yeah.
2: Oh, yeah.
1: We're going to be seeing that forever. As soon as you just don't want to listen to anybody anymore. She had this, like, face mask on where it was, like, white around her face, and then you could turn this silver, basically, like, Iron Man mask and just shut it. And at one point, she looks over at the, like, at the paparazzi and just kind of goes,
2: She's going to go to a fencing tournament next.
1: Yes.
2: And I'm Catherine.
1: Fancy vibes.
0: And there were so many reports of people avoiding her. Which I go, in the Met Gala, that's kind of what you do on the red carpet is you kind of avoid running into anybody.
1: Sure.
0: There's not really like a moment you're like, let's all get together. But there was like, look how she's no celebs going near her. I'm like, that's literally what you do is you slowly walk, like, weirdly, deliberately, and then pose on a step. Okay, when we get back, we got to talk about, speaking of fashion, Grant Whitaker, he's going to be talking about Glamorama coming up here very soon. That's in, not this Friday, but next Friday. Holy buckets, I'm going to that too. I think it's the 14th or 15th, May 15th. He's going to be talking about that event and why you need to get yourself a ticket ASAP. We'll be back on the BK Show. 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
12: ABC News, I'm Dave Packer. Passengers on a Dutch hantavirus-infected cruise ship arriving in the Canary Islands overnight. Three people have died. The CDC officials will be standing by to meet the passengers. Dr. Maria Van Kerkhove, director of the Department of Epidemic and Pandemic Management.
13: Right now, there's nobody on board that has any symptoms, including passengers and crew. That's great news.
12: 17 Americans on board. First responders in Florida's Miami-Dade rushed to a popular sandbar Saturday afternoon after a boat explosion. 11 people taken to a local area hospital. In Denver, a Frontier Airlines jet hitting and killing a trespasser who was on the runway during takeoff. The engine went on fire when the man was partially sucked in. The plane evacuated a dozen passengers, reporting minor injuries. Investigators in Central California say a new search of property linked to the family of convicted killer Paul Flores did not uncover the remains of Kristen Smart nearly 30 years after she vanished. This is ABC News.
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16: 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It's-

0: you're not wrong.
1: Am I wrong?
0: You're not wrong, Walter. You're just an ass.
2: Am I wrong?
3: Am I the asshat?
4: Welcome back. It's Monday, and that means, am I the asshat? These are pulled directly from the popular Reddit thread. Am I the a-hole? We changed the name for obvious reasons. And I have today's. Colleen, Holly, are you ready?
5: Ready.
4: Oof. Am I the asshat for telling my mother-in-law that she is not welcome at the hospital when I give birth and I will not be changing my mind? I am 31 weeks pregnant with my first kid. My husband, Marco, and I have been together for 6 years and married for three. His mother, Rhonda, is a loving, involved, well-meaning woman who I genuinely like approximately 70% of the time. For the record, I like my mother-in-law 100% of the time. Anyway, here's my position, stated clearly and without apology. I want my mother in the delivery room. That is it. That is the complete list. I did not arrive at this decision impulsively. I have thought about it for months. I discussed it with my OB. I discussed it with a therapist. I'm not being emotional. I am being deliberate. When I told Marco, he supported me 100. When Marco told his mother, she didn't take it well. She called me directly and said she had been present for the birth of every grandchild on her side of the family. She said she would stay in the waiting room and not come in unless invited. She said she just wanted to be there. There is capitalized. She said this was a milestone she had been looking forward to since we got married. I said I understood all of that, but the answer was still no. She then said something I cannot unhear and I think about quite often. I was there when Marco came into this world, and I think I deserve to be there when his child does. I said that was not how any of this works. She is now telling the extended family that I'm cutting her out of this experience. Marco is supportive, but increasingly stressed by his mother's reaction. He has not asked me to change my position, but I can see it costing him something. Hmm. I have not changed my position, but I would be lying to you if there's a part of me asking myself, am I the asshat? 651-641-1071, 651-641-1071. Please call the asshat hotline. What do you guys think?
5: I mean, my very simple answer is not the asshat. And here's why. It is her body. It is her birth. It is her wahina that this baby is exiting from. This, you know, she gets to have, she gets to decide who's present for that.
4: Mm-hmm. But you're pausing. You said you.
5: My pause is simply and it's not mine to understand. So I want to be really frank about that. This is not mine to understand. For me, I don't understand why the hard line about she can't even be at the hospital. To me, you can't be in the room. I'd prefer you're not in the room. Sure, if you want to sit in the waiting room, yes, and I will welcome you into the room when I'm ready. And only when I'm ready.
4: Mm-hmm.
5: That's the part I don't understand, but that is not mine to understand. These are her boundaries and she gets to have them. So I will firmly say not the asshat on that.
4: I am with you. This is a little apples and kiwis, but I feel this. I feel this way about weddings. I have said this for years because I learned at my own wedding. Which, by the way, Colleen was my officiant.
5: Yes.
4: Was our officiant. Yeah.
5: I made you married.
4: You made me married. I always feel it's your wedding. You get to make the decisions. And you get to pick whose face you see as you walk back down the aisle. I feel very strongly about that because I know brides and grooms receive a lot of pressure from family. Well, you should really invite your Uncle Joe. No. If you don't like Uncle Joe, it's your wedding.
5: Mm-hmm.
4: Anyway, I feel very much the same way about this. As a guy having an opinion on this, I feel weird, but I'm just also a human, so I can. I think she's not the asshat. Mm-hmm. Boundaries, girl. Holly Roberts Memorial Boundary.
5: It's so
4: we
5: true.
4: All love them. Holly, before we go to the phone lines, what do you think, friend?
1: Oh, 100% grade A USDA, not the asshat.
4: Brian Chalk.
1: Yep. Uh-huh. Nope, not the
4: Wagyu
1: asshat.
4: Beef, no.
1: Not one bit. Mm-mm. This is her time to do what she needs to do. Grandma, you're going to see the baby hot and fresh soon enough.
5: Yeah.
4: Fresh from the oven, girl.
5: Mm-hmm. I mean, I understand feeling bad as the grandmother, but what I do not understand is feeling like it is your right to be there. That I don't get that. I mean, that's some asshat behavior over there.
4: Who do we have on the lines there, Holly?
1: We're going to start with LaFonda.
4: Hi, LaFonda. Is the daughter-in-law the asshat?
6: I agree with the mother-in-law. I was also in a situation. I love my son. I was a single mom, and I'm so proud to see my first grandbaby, just to be in the presence, not necessarily at her face, by her vagina, just outside, just so I'm around, you know, because I'm so proud. And just because it's my son and it's the woman giving birth, it just really hurt my feelings. Mm-hmm. That I wasn't invited because I've been waiting so long for this. And it's not like, you know, I wanted to be in there. I just wanted to be there.
4: Yeah. I so appreciate you sharing this perspective. Yeah.
6: Something like that, you know, because we have a special bond, me and my son. And just because it's a woman and I don't have a daughter, that I'll never be able to see that ever. Mm-hmm.
4: Got it. Yeah. LaFonda, thank you. Thanks for telling us your story. We appreciate it very much. Thank you. Who do we have next, Holly?
1: We're going to Kira.
4: Hi, Kira. Welcome to the show. Is the daughter-in-law the asshat?
7: The daughter-in-law is not the asshat. I have two kiddos, and you just never know what's going to happen. Like, this is her body. Mm-hmm. I understand that grandma has an attachment, and that is beautiful for her for the next 100 years of that child's life.
5: Yeah.
7: But this is about the woman. And I, you know, some things are not for everybody. I just think that this is all about her comfort. And, you know, I had complications with both of my babies in different ways. And it meant so much to know that I wasn't also having to think about, oh, like, who's in the lobby? Like, I could just focus on my body, what needed to happen. So I just think, Grandma, I appreciate what the previous caller said regarding, like, I want to be near. Okay, then a pod of you can all be, you know, at Auntie Joe's house nearby or something, ready to go. But, you know, really, this is a moment to honor what her daughter-in-law needs for herself and her family. That's my take. And
4: thank
7: we love you guys. I'm in the car with my kids who love you. We listen to you every morning. I cannot believe we're on the video.
5: Hi, kids!
7: We also saw you all dancing a couple whenever ago, so...
4: Oh,
7: well, on the radio. I'll hang up now before I talk too long.
4: No, we love you. Thank you.
5: Have
4: sweet.
5: A good day at school, kids.
7: Thanks.
4: That's right. Make good choices today, kids. Mm-hmm. Holly, who gets the last word?
1: Andrea gets the last word.
4: Make good choices, Andrea. You get the last word. Is the daughter-in-law the asshat?
8: Yeah, absolutely not. I'm aligned with the last caller and y'all saying that you know, it is her right. This is her turn to take charge and take the lead. And I was in a situation almost 20 years ago where my mother-in-law and my sister-in-law were in the hospital room with me because I was too naive to say anything when that was pressured upon me. And it was so awkward and terrible. And I just think this is the time for this woman to make the choice for herself. And the mother-in-law needs to
4: butt out of it. I love it. I love it. Just no beating around the bush. I love it, Andrea. Have a great Monday. Thank you for listening.
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4: Holly, I think we have a clear winner.
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4: No, daughter-in-law. 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Am I the asshat? 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Monday and Wednesdays in our second hour right here on the show. We're going to take a break. We'll be back right after this.
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15: 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Woman 1 says, "Cold day, huh?" Woman 2, "What's that?" 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Woman 2, "Yeah, wasn't expecting that." Woman 1, "What is it, 47 degrees? 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Woman 2, "The weather." 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
4: A little bit ago. I am so excited because first, it proves some man babies on the internet wrong. Second, I'm just so excited that I'm glad that it's bubbling up. And what I'm referring to is the marketing publicity machine for Star Wars, The Mandalorian, and Grogu. Girl, they are going all out, especially yesterday for Star Wars Day. It is, commercials are everywhere. Mm. Grogu is popping up on my TikTok. He's everywhere. And I, for one, am so excited because some man babies in the toxic river of fandom in Star Wars, there were a lot of people that were looking for this movie and hoping for this movie to fail. And let's be clear, it could still fail. But they were wanting it to fail by going, oh, it's January and we're not really seeing anything. They're not really publicizing this movie. They're trying to keep it a secret. And I just thought, girl, it is January. The movie doesn't open till May. Give them time. Maybe they have a strategy. And they do. So I'm just saying, I'm excited. Like, you guys brought, Holly, you brought the animatronic, that toy yesterday, the Hasbro, the $600 Grogu.
0: Oh, yeah. Colleen brought the one.
4: Oh, Colleen, that's right.
0: With the fuzzy Grogu head.
5: Yeah, with the old man pubes on the head.
0: Yeah.
4: On the head. I know. And now I can't see that, Colleen, by the way. Sorry, I looked at that last night.
5: It just really, it was gross.
4: I know. I was looking at that yesterday and I'm like, oh God, this would be so cute. But now all I can think of is old man pubes on his head. Mm-hmm. Thanks, Colleen.
0: I think we also need to adjust our expectations for how these Star Wars stories are going to perform at the box office. They may not be the number one movie of the year.
4: No.
0: But they can still be popular and successful. I have read some places that The Mandalorian and Grogu is not tracking as well as other Star Wars movies for its first weekend at the box office.
4: Me too.
0: And I say that's fine. That's fine.
5: I would also just like to say that everybody should chill.
4: Right. Thank you.
5: And I mean this with, I will hold your hand while saying this. I mean this with love.
4: Peace and love.
5: Peace and love.
4: Ringo Starr, peace and love.
0: Mm-hmm.
5: There are members of the fandom, of all fandoms.
4: All fandoms.
5: Who are such huge fans that they actually get in their own way of liking the thing that they are a fan of. Mm-hmm. And what I mean by that is there are some Star Wars fans who will not be pleased by anything.
4: Anything.
5: Then I would ask you, are you really a fan?
1: Peace and love. Peace and love.
5: Thank you, Ringo.
0: That's right, Ringo. Hey, by the way, he just dropped a new album a couple weeks ago.
4: Okay, did he?
0: Good for him.
5: I probably won't be picking that up. If I'm honest.
0: What'd Ringo do to you?
5: I love Ringo as a human. I want to honor his contribution.
4: Holly didn't even have that out
5: Beatles.
4: Of her mouth. Holly didn't even put a period on that sentence. She was like, Holly could have given us like a track number that she liked. Holly wasn't even, Colleen's like, I will not be picking that up.
5: Also, the irony of the fact that that came on the heels of me shaming the fans of Star Wars for not liking Star Wars things. Our family is a Beatle family. I just, his solo work is our least favorite.
1: Peace and love. Peace and love.
0: Hope your locks aren't changed tonight, Colleen.
5: Oops. Whoopsies.
0: It don't come easy.
5: Oh, anyway.
4: God.
5: Mm-hmm. Anywho.
4: I'm gonna put a nice little bow, a green bow on my Star Wars talk by playing you just a few minutes to get you all in the mood.
5: Okay.
4: All of you my talkers in the car. Here's a little bit of the promo that they dropped yesterday to put you in the mood on Star Wars Day, and it got me all the feels. So please, just listen to a few minutes, and then I promise my nerd out will be over.
2: Hey, kid. The old protect the young, and then the young protect the old. This is the way.
3: Anakin Skywalker, meet Obi-Wan Kenobi.
6: You're the closest thing I have to a father.
3: Whatever I do it to protect you.
7: I need help.
3: You need a teacher.
26: Pass on what you have learned.
3: We are what they grow beyond.
0: All about the generations. Yoda's theme from The Empire Strikes Back, John Williams. Ooh.
4: I'm just so excited.
0: Fun tingles.
4: That's right. Fun tingles.
5: Fun tingles. Mm-hmm.
4: You know what's not fun is when you're a pop star and you have to admit that you can't sell out an arena, so you say that you have personal problems and you cancel your tour, right, Holly?
0: That was my sad trombone. Let me play an official one.
8: This is a sad song.
0: Oh, and that's a sad song. I thought that was a... Well, it is a sad song for them. I thought that that was a sad trombone, but the Pussycat Dolls... They were going on a reunion tour. Mm-hmm. They still are, mm-hmm. but not North America. Mm. After they took an honest look at the North American run of their tour, they have canceled the entire thing. Now, the Pussycat Dolls didn't specifically cite ticket sales as the reason for canceling all of this, but we can read between the lines.
4: Yeah, neither did Megan Trader. Go ahead. I said what I said.
0: They issued a statement, Jason, around their PCD Forever Tour. Dolls, we want to share an important update with you. When we announce the PCD Forever Tour, we hope to bring the show to fans across the world. But after taking an honest look at the North American run, we've made the difficult and heartbreaking decision to cancel all but one of the North American
4: dates. The AIM Center
0: dates.
4: In Burnsville, Minnesota.
0: WeHo Pride in L.A. June 6th.
4: Oh, okay.
0: No, unfortunately, they are not coming to our backyard.
4: They're only going to play... They're doing WeHo Pride?
0: Yeah, that's it.
4: 1,000 gays.
0: Mm-hmm. Yep.
5: And then deuces.
0: Yep.
5: And
0: then they're leaving the continent.
5: We out.
4: Because they know the gays will show up for the Pussycat Dolls at Pride. Mm-hmm. I mean,
5: intoxicated.
4: Like, okay. Uh-huh. Gays.
5: And ready to party.
4: Ready to party.
0: Yeah.
4: We don't care what kind of dolls up there at that point in Pride. It could be the baby dolls. It could be
5: the voodoo dolls.
0: Big bad voodoo daddy dolls.
5: Yeah, exactly.
4: Haunted dolls.
0: At least the Pussycat Dolls. At least they're being halfway honest about why they're not touring North America, because nobody wants to go, and to your guys' point, the only gig that they have in North America is Pride in L.A.
5: Mm-hmm.
4: With the gays.
0: With the, yes.
4: They could get Annabelle dolls haunted ass up there and saying the gays won't care.
0: Oh, dolls. If they had a drag queen dressed like Megan from the
5: right?
0: movie, 5,000 people. Yep.
4: We don't care.
0: Sold out. Unlike Meghan Trainor, who canceled her entire Get In Girl North American tour.
5: Get out, girl.
0: Because she was just, yep.
5: Bye.
0: I'm just such a busy mom. I can't do it.
5: Mm-hmm.
4: Mm-mm. You weren't busy.
5: No, you didn't sell any tickets.
4: Mm-hmm. When your team came up with a tour, you weren't busy.
0: Mm-hmm. Zayn, from One Direction, canceled his whole North American tour. Because I'm sick.
4: How long are you going to be sick?
5: How long are you planning to be sick? Just cancel it? You're not postponing. Wait till you get better. No, I'm just sick forever.
4: You can't go to CVS and get some
5: Theraflu?
0: Because get this. Let's do the math for Zayn.
4: Yeah.
0: Hopefully he's mainlining Robitussin, mm-hmm. like you said, because he still has concerts planned for the UK and Mexico.
5: Oh, not going to be sick. Well, everybody knows.
0: Wait. Starting with his show in London, May 23rd. When was his U.S. tour scheduled to begin? July 12th.
5: Oh, so he's planning to be sick.
4: He's announcing he's going to be sick.
0: Yep.
4: He's feeling okay now.
0: Yep.
5: I don't know. People always feel good in Mexico.
0: I'm scheduling in a rash for late June, Jason and Colleen. So I would appreciate if you were going to be very gentle with me around that time. Because I have something that needs to get looked at.
5: A rash.
0: I'm pre-rashing.
5: Oh, gosh.
4: Oh, it's really, before we go, it is really funny, Holly, that you put this on the sheet, because TikTok fed me last night. Everyone ripping. So I don't want to go too hard, because I don't like kicking people when they're down, but people ripping Meghan Trainor just and a couple marketing people got up in there and was like, what is your team doing? Your problem is you don't know who you are. You are trying to be Sabrina Carpenter and you are not.
0: Get in, girl.
4: Yeah, you're trying to be someone you're not. People liked you originally because you were all about body positivity and that was part of your brand. And they adored you because you seemed authentic. And now you do not seem authentic. Mm. You do not seem authentic.
5: I would like to just go on record of when Meghan Trainor turned for me. Holly knows.
0: I think so. When she proudly shared
5: with the general public that she and her husband had toilets installed into their home right next to each other because they couldn't bear to be apart during their number twos.
0: Knee to knee.
5: That's when they had the love toilet. That's when I knew my time. My time with you, ma'am, is done. Just, you can do that if that's your thing. And
4: no, you can't.
5: But you can. Do whatever you want to do.
4: You're right. People do things. Peace and love.
5: But the way that it was shared with the public as though the rest of us don't actually enjoy our spouses because we won't poo next to them. I just resented that a little bit.
0: But I think that their rule, Meghan Trainor and her husband, Daryl Sabaro, not to be confused.
4: Is he on the pizza place?
5: Sabaro.
4: Oh, Sabaro.
0: He's
4: oh, okay.
0: not a scion of the Sabaro Empire. Oh, my God. No solids together.
5: Okay, no, that, I don't even care. I don't care. I don't care if it's liquid, solid, acid, base. I don't care. That was more than I needed.
4: I turn the water on so Colin can't hear maybe an accidental noise. I have a lock on my bathroom door. I don't want him anywhere near me. If I'm in the basement and I have to use the facilities, I go upstairs two flights just to keep them. I have a little song in my marriage.
5: Yeah.
4: And the song goes like this. Keep the mystery alive.
5: There are just some things, that, to your point, that we don't need to share everything.
4: No.
0: Nope. I'll add to that song. Yeah. Keep Meghan Trainor's career alive. She's trying. Going on tour is not one of the ways she's succeeding.
4: To quote a great woman a couple weeks ago, Meghan Trainor be tripping.
5: Be tripping. She be tripping. Trainor be tripping.
4: Trainor be tripping. We'll be right back.
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25: It's the best of the Jason Matheson Show with Colleen Lindstrom on My Talk. Welcome back to the show, everyone. Screen Queens coming up. At the top of the third hour, Should I Marry a Murderer, The Bear, and Holly hangs out with the kids of Lord of the Flies. I hope no one drops a boulder on her. Mm-hmm. Holly, I wish that for you. I don't wish that for you. I mean, I'm sorry.
0: Yeah, well, those kids.
4: I know. Those gosh darn kids. Leave them alone on an island. Anyway, that's all coming up in Screen Queens. But right now, what do you get when you mix Goldie Hawn, Private Benjamin herself, and an alien? Holly?
0: You get a story that you want to talk to with Colleen Lindstrom.
5: Ooh.
0: Because.
5: You said one of my favorite words.
0: Colleen Lindstrom?
5: Mm-hmm. No, aliens.
4: Oh, no.
0: Jason, I don't know if you know this about Colleen, but she's semi-obsessed with being abducted by aliens.
4: I did not know this.
5: I have often in my lifetime wondered, why not me? I offer myself to you aliens for your science.
4: Mm.
0: And yet every single time that Colleen offers her body to the aliens, they just say
5: they're
0: nope.
5: Like, nah. We're good.
0: Uh-huh. Mm. But
5: try though I may.
4: We're all stocked up here.
0: Yeah, but you know who they did touch?
4: Who?
0: Hollywood icon Goldie Hawn.
5: She was touched by an alien?
0: Yeah. Let's go in the Wayback Machine to the 1960s.
5: Okay. I have some questions, but go on.
4: All right, go ahead. Skeptical already.
0: Goldie Hawn had an extremely close encounter when she was working as a dancer.
4: So, that wasn't an alien that touched her.
5: Yeah.
0: So Goldie Hawn said that she was taking a nap in a friend's car after a dance rehearsal when, quote, I heard a high-pitched sound in my ear, and I remember looking at my hand and my body, and I couldn't move anything. She could see, though, and what she saw were two silver-colored beings with, quote, triangular-shaped heads. Then, Jason and Colleen, they touched Goldie Hawn's face, and it felt like the finger of God. She said it was the most benevolent, loving feeling. This was powerful, and it was filled with light.
5: Okay, I'm not trying to say this didn't happen.
4: But what are you saying?
5: But I'm just finding it hard to believe that they left without probing. I feel like they didn't show up just to touch Goldie Hawn's cheek. Also, yeah. Were they in the car? How did they get in the car? There's more to the story I'd like to hear. I have some questions about how they made their exit. When did she regain feeling? I'm just saying, what did she eat or drink directly before this happened?
4: Mm-hmm.
5: Or inhale? Or take into her body in any way, shape, or form?
4: It was the 60s.
5: Again, I don't want to take this away from Goldie Hawn. I just have more questions. And if I were the interviewer, I might have pressed further.
0: You might have probed.
5: I might have probed
0: a little more.
5: I might have probed.
0: Because nobody else has known that the aliens
5: didn't, apparently.
0: No.
4: You know I have a theory about this.
5: Well, try me. Okay.
4: Goldie Hawn was not probed by an alien because they stopped that in the late 50s.
5: Why did they stop probing in the late 50s?
4: Because they got all the information about us they needed about, they got all of the health information
5: from those farmers that were out in the fields in the middle of the night.
4: Because if you look at records, there were some in the 60s. But if you look at alien encounter stories, a lot of the probing dried up after like the 50s and 60s. There was the occasional probe.
5: Okay.
0: Yeah, the
5: Jason,
0: the fire in the sky guy was in the 70s.
4: I didn't say all of them, but not as many buttholes were touched by the finger of ET.
5: I don't know how to say this without sounding disgusting. I didn't know that you went so deep on alien probing, and I am obsessed with it right now. I love that you are this deep in.
4: I'm going to blow your mind.
5: Okay.
4: I have a relative. This is a true story. I mean this. Holly's heard this. I have a relative that was abducted by aliens.
5: I need to talk to this relative now.
4: You have talked to this relative before. She was taken. She has no memory of a complete day. And when she returned, she kept asking where she had, that she missed everybody. Colin, help me with this story. If I'm getting details wrong, and her belly button was ruptured when she came back.
5: I've never been this close to somebody who's been abducted.
4: Yeah.
5: I feel so happy right now.
4: She doesn't remember a full day. And when she returned, she kept asking relatives, did they miss her? And she looked down and her belly button was ruptured. She has no memory of a complete day.
0: Can you give us the geolocation of where this alleged abduction happened?
4: The Northern Metro. In the fields of Andover, Anoka.
5: I need to sit down and have a cocktail.
4: Yeah.
5: And a conversation.
4: This person wouldn't mind that. She's been known to have a cocktail.
5: I cannot wait. Till the next time I get an opportunity.
4: Oh, wait, it's worse than that.
5: To talk to this person.
4: What? Colin is correcting me. Thank you, Kyle. It was a full week that she was gone. Thank you, Kyle. A full week. She has no memory. Yeah.
5: Oh, my gosh.
4: Yeah.
5: Okay, well, I mean, suddenly the Goldie Hawn story is just not, I don't even care anymore. But good on her. She got touched by an alien. I've got goals. Hashtag goals.
4: He writes, she said her body never left, but her consciousness was gone. Now, Colin thinks it was a deep astral projection. No pun intended on the astral projection, but I mean,
5: this is fascinated by this.
4: But her belly button was ruptured, and everyone's like, "What do you mean? Where did you go? You've been here." She's like, "Did you miss me?" They're like, "Where did you go, there, homegirl?" And why is your belly button glowing? No, it wasn't really glowing.
5: Does she remember the aliens?
4: I don't think so. Colin, help me out on this one. I don't think she remembers the aliens.
5: I want to believe that they come in peace.
4: Girl.
5: What?
4: No, they're not.
1: No.
4: They're here to plunder.
5: No,
4: I mean,
5: way too many movies. I think they want to be friends.
4: So they're going to stick a alien rod up my butthole?
5: They're just trying to learn.
1: Okay, well, I can buy an E.T. finger light on eBay. If that makes you feel any better, Colleen, we can
5: recreate. If you want to be touched by an alien, we've got methods.
4: For the low, low price of $19.99, we're going to take a break. What should you watch this week? We're going to tell you in Screen Queens, so please stay right there. We'll be back after these words.
2: Morning, sunshine.
4: I have a relative that was abducted by aliens.
6: I've never been this close to somebody who's been abducted.
4: She doesn't remember a full day. When she returned, she kept asking relatives, did they miss her? And she looked down and her belly button was ruptured. Now, Colin thinks it was a deep astral projection. No pun intended on the astral projection. Yeah,
5: well, I want to believe that they come in peace.
4: Girl.
5: What?
4: No, they're not.
5: No.
4: They're here to plunder.
5: No,
4: I mean,
5: way too many movies. I think they want to be friends. They're just trying to learn.
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3: Okay, Holly, what is Zoo? I feel like I'm Paula Abdul with her album Vibology. What's Zoo Musicology?
4: Zoo Musicology. I say that because one of the O's has an umlaut on it, and I didn't want to type it out. I was lazy. But okay. Zoo Musicology, didn't know that this existed as a field of study. It combines biology, musicology, and behavioral science in the study of animals.
3: Oh, my God. That's substantial.
5: Wait, I need you to list those again. My brain couldn't catch up with that.
3: Okay, Colleen, I was going to ask, but I felt dumb, so I'm glad that you. Thank you.
5: It's
3: thank
5: the
3: you.
5: Lack of sleep. I just.
3: You see me. I
5: heard animals and music. What else?
4: Biology.
5: Okay, so I was wrong.
3: Nope.
4: What did you think? What did you think I said?
5: No, I don't know. I just heard womp, womp, womp, womp.
4: Zoo Musicology.
5: Okay.
3: Okay.
4: Combines biology,
5: mm-hmm.
4: musicology,
3: okay.
4: and are you ready for it? Behavioral science in the study of animals.
5: Got it. Okay.
4: You do behavioral science with your pets, Colleen and Jason, every day.
5: This is true.
4: In the form of pets, snuggles, picking up turds, feeding them.
5: Mm-hmm.
4: You
3: getting
4: are
3: them out of my bay window. Yeah.
4: Exactly. You are studying.
5: Get that dog a bed.
4: That's what I'm saying, with a nice heated blanket that's plugged in all the time, low level, so that, you know, you're not worried like me where I'd be like, am I going to burn down the house? No, you just keep it on the lowest level.
3: I know.
4: And you put it in the sun area.
3: I know.
4: Your animal is going to be so happy. And that's just a general tip for all pet owners.
5: Hot tip.
3: Okay,
4: yeah, but again, if you're weird and just paranoid like I am, the heated blanket is optional.
3: Mm-hmm. I'll get that maybe for dog day or whatever. I'll get it for his birthday. My French bulldog likes to sit in a bay window, and we were having a meeting yesterday, a Zoo meeting, and I turned the
5: a
3: camera
5: zoo
3: around.
5: Meeting?
3: A zoo meeting, yeah.
4: Let's go turn to Jason and Colleen in the morning. It's a morning zoo.
5: It did turn into a zoo meeting because we were showing off our animals.
3: Yeah, and I turned the camera, and there's Elliot, my French bulldog, like a little fat sausage just sitting in the bay window.
5: He looked like an accessory.
3: I know. He looked like an ornament, but he sits in there. We don't really want him to sit in there, but he doesn't care. And he looked into the camera like, bitch, what are you going to do? Like,
5: oh,
3: you know,
5: he gave just zero Fs.
3: Zero Fs.
5: He was just like, what?
3: And then Aunt Holly and Aunt Colleen promoted this behavior and started telling me what to get him to further encourage him to sit in the window. Anyway, I digress. So what do we learn from this discipline?
4: That animals like music. When you guys leave the house, Jason, Colleen, do you leave on music for your animals?
5: You know,
3: I leave on. I'm sorry, Colleen.
5: No,
3: go ahead,
5: you
3: sorry.
5: Go.
3: I leave on. This is no joke. We leave on HGTV, and that is not. I'm not joking. We put TV on. We always leave TV on for them, and we put HGTV on.
5: Jason, your dogs have watched Hometown, and you have not yet. I'm going to talk to them about their fandom of that show.
3: I didn't even connect those dots. You're right. Elliot and Milo have watched Hometown on HGTV.
5: Mm-hmm.
3: Yeah.
5: You know what? I'm just realizing in this moment, I should leave on music for my cats. One of my cats is a very high-strung cat, and I wonder if music would chill him out a little bit.
4: Well, there's a study, and I read this in Psychology Today, that shows that dogs in rescue shelters bark less and seem to be happier when classical music was played. And this is all research in the field of zoo musicology. The classical music has to be slower tempo, 50 to 60 beats per minute or less. Very simple. Maybe leave out the big drums, the timpanis, the big bass drum. This could work. It's a little dramatic.
5: Well.
4: But it reduces cortisol levels in dogs. Now, cats are a whole other thing, Colleen, and I can't speak to them.
5: Yeah, nobody can.
4: That's right. Cats don't let you speak to them. You just accept the way that cats are.
5: Yeah, you let they guide you.
4: Mm-hmm.
3: Angry pussycat.
4: Very.

0: The underlying reason for the calming effect in dogs is less understood. However, zoo musicologists are on the beat. And it does the same thing for humans. In London, some tube stations play classical music to reduce tension for riders.
1: I gotta say something about this field of study, and I don't want to discount it.
0: Uh-oh.
1: But I don't want to ruin
0: people's whole reason for being.
1: No, I'm impressed by it. There's no but. I just am curious.
2: I hear a but coming.
1: No, I want to know, how does a person just fall into this very specific area of study? And how many of them would you say there are in the world? I feel like that's got to be a real small group of people. When they get together for their industry meetings, it's like six people.
0: Keep it small, keep it quiet.
1: I'm impressed. The world needs this information. That is a very specific kind of study.
0: I think it's a burgeoning field. I bet more people could get into it.
1: More power to ya.
0: Biology?
2: Is it AI safe, Holly? Is it AI safe, though?
0: What is?
1: Yeah.
2: I'm just asking. I don't know.
0: What is? We're all in
1: y'all,
0: the Matrix
1: what we're doing
0: anyway.
1: Isn't even AI safe.
0: Yeah.
2: True. Right?
0: Yeah, it's going to be chatbot in the morning soon enough.
1: Mm-hmm.
0: Well, play some classical music for your dogs when you leave the house. They might be mellow. As for the cats, who knows?
1: Yeah. Your best guess.
2: Well, there
0: that's
2: is.
0: That's why
2: a
0: we love them.
2: There is a thing. And like Colleen, I won't say it. I'll just spell it on the A-L-E-X-A.
1: Mm-hmm.
2: And we say, I'm not, how do I even talk about this without activating it on people's?
1: Yep.
2: There is a thing to calm your dog. And you, Colin and I, in the room, we're an Apple home, but we also, I got gifted A-L-X-A. A-L-E-X-A.
1: We spell it a lot at our house.
2: Thank you. And we say, blank, play Calm My Dog. And it puts on classical music. And I just thought of this, Holly, as you were saying that story. And it plays nothing but classical music.
1: Guess what I'm going to do? I need to dig in and see if there's something like that for a cat. They've got to have some cat behavior apps for that particular device.
2: Oh, let me see right here. Hold on a minute.
1: Yeah, my cats are a mess.
2: Are they?
1: Well, just one of them. Just one of them.
2: In a behavioral sense?
1: One of them, yeah. Well, I mean, he's just agitated at everything. Nothing makes this cat happy. He is... I actually like him the best. Because
2: Hi, Gemini.
1: I understand.
2: Is there an app anywhere that plays calming music, not for dogs, but specifically for cats?
1: Thinking?
3: Yeah, there are quite a few. Some popular options include relax music for cats and dogs, or just relaxing cat sounds. Many of these have tracks specifically designed for cats. Are you looking for something free, or are you open to a paid app?
1: Girl, free. I want a free app.
2: I want free.
1: Yeah. I love that.
0: Because when I think of music for cats, it sounds a little something like this.
1: Yeah. Yep. Yep. Yep. Also, this is actually the soundtrack to my life because my son is a huge Metallica fan.
2: And his,
1: oh, yeah. Oh, yes. His when he's pitching.
2: This is what he plays?
1: He listens to Metallica before he pitches.
2: Fun fact.
1: True. Well, okay, can I just say thank you to our wonderful listeners who are telling us what they play for their animals while they're gone?
2: I love this.
1: We've got from Shelly, she said, we leave my talk on the radio for our cat when we leave the house.
4: You've got mail.
2: Well, we love you for that.
1: So hello to Harley, who is listening right now. We've got this from Becky, who said there is a cat music playlist on Spotify.
2: Okay.
1: And Christina... Listen, Christina, high five. This is something I 100% would do. We turned on the Little House on the Prairie channel for our dog when we leave. Okay, I have to tell you guys what my brother does. My brother has a big greyhound. They found a YouTube channel that is just hours of a GoPro on a dog's back, and they play that for their dog all day long.
2: I mean,
1: hours of dog GoPro.
2: I'm obsessed with the Little House on the Prairie marathon.
1: Me too.
2: I mean, little Laura, Blind Mary,
0: Michael Landon's flowy hair
1: and shirtless, greased chest.
0: Here, Pa, just have some switchel and cool off.
1: Doing, just working out there in the hot Minnesota fields.
2: Uh-huh. Doing hot paw chores.
1: Doing hot paw chores. When he unbuttoned my blouse,
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7: News. I'm Dave Packer. The cruise ship linked to a deadly Honda virus outbreak with 140 people on board, including 17 Americans, anchoring overnight off Spain's Canary Islands.
14: Authorities are currently investigating 8 cases related to the Honda virus outbreak and its origins. 3 people have died, all passengers of the MV Hondius. The MV Hondius has been traveling to the Canary Islands in Spain since it left Cape Verde on Wednesday.
7: ABC's Maggie Rooley. A boat explosion near a popular South Florida sandbar off Miami sent 11 people to the hospital with serious injuries Saturday afternoon. In Denver, a Frontier Airlines jet hitting and killing a person who was on the runway during takeoff. It started an engine fire. The plane was evacuated and 5 people were said to have been taken to the hospital. Under a new Trump administration proposal, guns could be mailed through the United States Postal Service. It's been illegal except for licensed dealers since the 1920s as part of efforts back then to curb crime. This is ABC News.
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18: Hi, welcome. It is the Donna and Steve Show, Monday edition. Glad you guys can join us.
19: Thank you for having us, Donna. It's nice to be alongside you.
18: Oh, and I, you. What a beautiful weekend, hey?
19: Oh, my gosh. Just gorgeous. Just gorgeous.
18: So great.
19: Last night, my son and I, we were out golfing and just at this little like par 3. And it was just so, we got there and I heard all of the sounds of summer all at once. There were birds that were chirping. There were other animals that were making strange, nice noises, but like not bird noises. I don't know what they were. Then we ended up hearing a woodpecker. Then we hear deer. We like heard them making noises with their mouths. And it was really nice. We saw 3 deer. A woodpecker, plenty of other beautiful birds, a gazillion bunnies, of course, and what appeared to be an otter?
18: Would
19: I see an otter in a lake or a little pond? Would I see like a little
18: beaver?
19: I don't know that it was a beaver. I don't know what would be less likely for me to see.
18: I don't know if we have otters around here, do we?
19: Maybe.
18: Have beavers, and they've got like the paddle tail. Otters are smaller.
19: Yeah, this looked kind of, we have river otters.
18: Oh.
19: Present throughout Minnesota.
18: Fun.
19: It was just something that was like gliding through the pond, and I was like, what is that? Is that like a snake? Is that like a water moccasin? Which I believe is a lethal snake.
18: I'm sorry.
19: It was not. What is it, Tom?
18: How do you go from a snake to an otter?
19: Well, it was just his little head that was sticking out. He wasn't up on his back slapping his belly or anything.
18: Okay.
19: It was just as he swam through.
18: Nice.
19: But it was great. There was so much nature happening around us. So to your point, beautiful weekend.
18: Speaking
19: gorgeous.
18: Of snakes, we did the Animal Humane Walk for animals, and people brought out all sorts of creatures. We saw a couple of snakes. We had cats. We had dogs. We had turtles. We had bunnies. It was really, really fun.
19: It was great.
18: We hosted a costume contest, and it was really cool because we had a variety of winners coming in first, second, and third.
19: Yeah.
18: Coming in first was a kitty cat dressed as a graduate.
19: Like a college graduate, magna cum laude.
18: Yes.
19: It was very,
18: very cool.
19: Very cool. Second place was a tortoise.
18: It was a red-footed tortoise named Morty, or Mortimer.
19: dressed as a dinosaur. He had a little
18: Was he dressed as a dinosaur? I thought he was a spaceship. Who was the spaceship?
19: No, spaceship, that was different. We had someone else was a spaceship.
18: Oh, okay. Dinosaur works because he is kind of dinosaur-ish.
19: Yeah, looks rather prehistoric, doesn't he?
18: Yes. And then in third place, we had a doggy. I don't remember which dog came in third. I'm sorry.
19: I don't remember.
18: I don't know, but they were all super cute.
19: I'll be honest. I saw the people with the snakes, and I thought, you know, we're all having a nice time. Everybody understood the assignment. We were having a nice time. And then here comes these two with snakes coiled around their arms. I'm not going to fake like that.
18: Yeah,
19: I'm sorry.
18: I understand.
19: But now you have a neighbor who has a snake. And so you're becoming kind of a snake person.
18: I will never be a snake person. No offense to the snake people. It's just not my scene.
19: I see it happening. I think you're becoming more inclusive of snakes.
18: Okay. Well, I'm trying to care for everyone. By the way, Hi to all the people who drive for Pepsi who listen to us.
19: We had a Pepsi driver who came up and said he listens all the time and said, I've got my whole fleet of Pepsi people who are all listening to Donna and Steve. So if anybody is driving a Pepsi truck right now, dropping off a little Pepsi Zero or Mountain Dew Baja Blast to a local establishment, hey.
18: Hey.
19: How are you?
18: Thanks for listening.
19: And I love Pepsi Zero. What they've done with Zero technology, both Coke and Pepsi, is really fascinating. It doesn't taste like diet.
18: Yes, it does, Steve.
19: It does not. No.
18: It does.
19: No, it doesn't.
18: Okay, here's the thing.
19: It doesn't. Do you understand what I'm saying?
18: If you taste a regular full-sugared soda pop, you will notice that it tastes very different.
19: You will notice a difference. Here's what I'm saying. It does not like Coke Zero does not taste like Diet Coke.
18: Okay, well, I'm not going to lie. It tastes the same to me. I don't notice any different formula.
19: Can I be honest about you?
18: Yeah, I know what you're going to say, but just
19: say
18: it.
19: You just don't have the most refined palate. You don't generally pick up on nuanced differences that others appreciate in all sorts of things, not just liquid beverages. I want you to understand this is not meant to be a targeted diss. It's meant to be widespread, cover a lot of things, okay?
18: Thank you.
19: Remember, you get the new TV, you get this beautiful high-definition flat-screen television, you're like, I can't tell the difference. And I'm like, okay, well, I guess everyone else is wrong.
18: Well, it's an expensive thing to spend money on to not really notice a difference.
19: Donna, can I get back to what we were saying about Pepsi?
18: Yeah.
19: And Coke? The Zero technology, I feel, as a soda drinker, has really advanced. It used to be this full sugar or diet. Diet sucked. Diet just tasted noticeably different in a yucky way. And now there's a sliding scale, and it goes full sugar, zero, diet.
18: Well, what do you think the difference is?
19: I don't know. It's some way that they're artificially sweetening it.
18: Okay.
19: I don't know. I don't work for Pepsi. I just co-host a radio show that happens to entertain a lot of Pepsi employees.
18: Well, you probably ticked off our Pepsi employees by mentioning Coke.
19: Well, no, they understand. They know we're not dum-dums. They used to target them in advertising. Are you kidding? You probably ticked them off by saying that the Zero stuff tastes like garbage.
18: I never said that. I just said you could tell the difference between full sugar and a zero calorie drink.
19: Have you had a Zero?
18: Yes, Steve. I drink like zero calorie ginger ale. So I'll do like ginger ale. I'll do, yeah. And then, yeah, Coke Zero. And Pepsi.
19: You are such a
18: fraud.
19: Hey Donna, how was your garage sale, by the way?
18: It
19: you
18: was
19: hang
18: great.
19: Out with
18: it
19: a
18: was
19: local
18: fun.
19: Newsman over the weekend.
18: It was fun. A lot of listeners came out, which was nice.
19: Did you sell your stuff? How much money did you make? Please be specific. This has nothing to do with your income.
18: Well, it's hard because I have quarters in my envelope too. I think I made $114. I mean,
19: that's good.
18: It's fun. It's for, you know, it's community.
19: It's for the kids.
18: It's fun to be out there with music, mingling with the neighbors.
19: Because this is a big, they do these in different neighborhoods. Ours, I think, is coming up. They do neighborhood garage sales where everybody's walking around and people coming in from other cities just to snoop around. They're fun.
18: Yeah, super fun. So that was a really good time.
19: What are you going to do with the stuff you didn't sell?
18: Donate.
19: Good.
18: Thank you.
19: You know what? You could do it even better. You could take that $114 and
18: donate
19: that as well.
18: Thinking about that as well. Don't worry about it. Don't I have plans?
19: Okay.
18: Anyway, I did not get to see anything live at the Kentucky Derby. I did not see any of that. But I have to tell you, and I sent you a text yesterday, and I said, we have to talk about this because This was a historical moment, the first ever female trainer in the 152-year history of the Kentucky Derby. So we've got a woman for the first time, which is fantastic. Her name is Cherie DeVoe. And what's the horse's name again?
19: Golden Tempo.
18: Golden Tempo coming from behind. Fantastic.
19: Jose. Not just coming from behind, coming from last
18: yes.
19: place.
18: So good. So
19: it was
18: great.
19: Crazy. A crazy
18: so
19: finish.
18: I watched the video of her, you know, cheering for the jockey, just going, come on, Jose, come on, Jose. This woman, I love her. I want to hang out with her. She's so cool. She's not like putting on airs like I'm a rich horse, you know, trainer. She's like cool. She's down to earth. I watched that video at least six times now. And every time I get choked up and start like crying out of joy for her.
19: Yeah.
18: And for the future, you know, I just, it was such a great moment.
19: It was really cool. I'm so glad that they had that video. They have videos up on all these trainers, you know, to see their reaction, of course. But it was cool. She made history. And the fact that it was from last to first was just crazy. I mean, three quarters of the way through that race, you're like, okay, well, Golden Tempo's not winning. And then it's like, what's happening right now? And then it just, I wish I would have watched it live. That would have been.
18: I do too. That would have been really, really fun.
19: What a thrill. What so a now race. We'll see if she can go on and get leg two of the Triple Crown.
18: Oh my God, that would be so great.
19: Wouldn't that be cool?
18: Ah, be so good. Anyway, that was fun.
17: Brittany and Kendall.
20: I'm watching TV in my bed like almost all the time. I'm living that Charlie and the Chocolate Factory kind of life. Yes. That's my dream.
21: Grandpa Joe.
20: And I have one of
21: I haven't
20: beds.
21: Done this in 20 years.
20: I usually have 2 to 3 people in my bed. Usually my mom and my kid and then like my sister.
21: Sure.
20: Whoever, or the nanny, Maddie, sleeps in my bed a lot.
21: Mm-hmm.
20: It sits up fully so we can turn it into a couch.
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0: Hi guys, welcome back. Thank you for listening to the Donna and Steve show on My Talk 107.1, where talk is fun. All right. If you are on the dating scene, okay, yes, you know there are times you immediately know the other person is not a fit. Other times, it takes much longer for red flags to emerge, that type of thing.
1: Somebody says something and you're like, okay.
0: Noted. Okay. Well, there is a new list online where women are sharing the moment they knew the man they were with was an idiot.
1: Now, you had a moment of realization like this once.
0: I did. So I was out with this guy who I was dating kind of casually.
1: Yeah, nice.
0: And noise. He started to, it happened to be Cinco de Mayo.
1: Yeah.
0: Okay. This was years ago. And he was like, I realized Cinco de Mayo always falls on the same date. Like, isn't that crazy? And I'm like, is he being serious right now? He was like, it's May 5th every single year. And I'm like, yes, Einstein, it's Cinco, 5, de Mayo of May.
1: I want to be with this guy on the 4th of July. Hey, wait a minute.
0: That's exactly how I felt in that moment. So I came across this list right when I was thinking about this guy today. And I thought that, well, that's kind of coincidental, serendipitous. I don't know.
1: That you're randomly thinking of this dude.
0: Yes.
1: And then you come upon a list of women revealing how they knew they were dating an idiot.
0: Correct.
1: I love it.
0: So I thought it would be fun to go through some of them. Okay. Here we go. One person said, in college, I came back from spring break with bangs. And this guy said, what did you do to your hair? And I said, I got bangs. And we stood there in silence as he realized girls' hair doesn't just grow shorter in the front like a genetic trait. What? He just thought women's hair grew that way.
1: Sure. Like some
0: like
1: people just have bangs.
0: Right.
1: From birth.
0: Right.
1: That's a woman with bangs.
0: Okay. Let's see. My first boyfriend thought a woman's breasts inflated during intimacy like a man.
1: Oh, no.
0: What? No. What are you talking about?
1: No, these can't be real.
0: Oh, my gosh. Okay. My ex-boyfriend was concerned about having periodic night sweats, so he Googled it, and he proceeded to tell me he has menopause. Another said my partner had bad back pain and proceeded to tell me he hopes it isn't rigor mortis. What? My ex in college thought women could just produce breast milk on demand.
1: Oh.
0: He was shocked when I informed him that I needed to have a baby first.
1: Oh, interesting. I could see
0: how
1: someone might think that. If they haven't sat down and had a conversation, how they might think, wow, yeah, they're just able to do it.
0: But, Steve, people take health class.
1: No. Health class is offered. Not everybody is there locked and loaded. I mean, you have to go to it, but you're not
0: paying attention.
1: No, this is the type B in the back of the room. Throwing paper airplanes.
0: Look at you defending the type B.
1: Yes.
0: Let's see. My high school boyfriend.
1: Oh, my.
0: Oh, I don't know if I should talk about this one.
1: Wait, what?
0: Look at number 7.
1: I am. Oh, my gosh. That is...
0: You know what?
1: What? Almost, it has to do with feminine products.
0: Yes, it has to do with, yes, that time of the month. I kind of get that.
1: I don't understand
0: foreign.
1: That
0: That's
1: currently.
0: Foreign, right, yeah, to yeah, men.
1: Yeah. Also, how about all those commercials?
0: Okay.
1: I'll tell you, I thought for a long time, I think that if a woman was going through a natural process monthly, that it would likely appear as fresh blue water as they displayed
0: pour it. Pour
1: it
0: on.
1: Yeah.
0: Yes.
1: Yeah,
0: okay.
1: Yeah, yeah.
0: Oh, my God. All right. Here's... This one's great. My ex-husband saw a Tampax ad on TV and said, They only advertise those when they know women are having their periods. She had to explain that we are not all having our periods at the same time.
1: Mm.
0: But again, I mean, there's a little part of me that kind of forgives that. Because why would a man know that except for health class?
1: Yes.
0: You don't know the difference between this and that.
1: I don't know.
0: Mm.
1: I thought cats drank milk because of cartoons for a very, very long time.
0: I'm not going to lie to you. Growing up, my mom always left milk on the porch for the stray cats.
1: Okay.
0: So I don't know if she learned that from cartoons.
1: This is Jersey, baby.
0: I think we all just assumed that.
1: Yeah, because we were fed that propaganda.
0: You might be right.
1: Big Milk was probably behind cartoons.
0: You're probably right.
1: That's it.
0: Did you ever date a dummy?
1: Can I say bimbo without getting canceled?
0: Sure.
1: There was a bimbo. In our school. It was a very pretty girl in our school growing up who just was a little... just always flighty. Like, she was not who you turn to for thoughtful discussion.
0: When you say bimbo, you don't mean, like, promiscuous. You mean...
1: I think bimbo means airhead. I'll look up the definition.
0: You might be right. I don't remember. I haven't heard that word since 82.
1: Bimbo is an informal, disparaging term, I beg your pardon, for an attractive but unintelligent or vacuous woman.
0: Okay, so you're right. Yeah. Okay.
1: Common synonyms: floozy, broad, slut, wench, empty-headed girl, and dizzy blonde.
0: Wow. Okay.
1: Anyway, the person I'm talking about was none of those. She was just a little flighty, and you just thought, I mean, it was sort of known in the circle of, she's so pretty, but
0: not.
1: She's a little flighty.
0: Not all
1: just
0: the lights
1: flighty.
0: Are on.
1: Yeah, just never
0: got it.
1: Fully locked in on conversation.
0: Speaking of conversation, I actually broke up with a guy for saying conversating. He was like, what? We're conversating. And I'm like, is that a word? I don't think that's a word. We're done here.
1: That's right. And he's like, no, I'm frustrated. You're like, okay, that's my point.
2: Where talk is fun.
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2: My talk, everything entertainment.
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0: I got some good news. If you are a fan of The Bear on Hulu or FX, the fifth season of The Bear is not even out yet, and Hulu dropped a surprise episode titled Gary. It is a one-hour episode, and it's a prequel to the whole series. And Mikey and Richie go on a trip to Gary, Indiana. And that's all I know.
1: That's all. That's it.
0: Yep. So if you want to go to Hulu, you might have to search for the episode titled Gary. The Bear is not going to be back until this summer. It is the last season, as far as we know. I mean, the show has already won 21 Emmys, including Best Comedy Series, which is a little bit of a stretch. Because I don't know if I'd call it a comedy. It's got comedic moments, but it's kind of, I guess, a dark comedy.
1: Yeah. Yeah, but I've not seen it.
0: I know that you've not gotten into it.
1: No, never even tried an episode.
0: Oh, interesting.
1: Yeah, just...
0: I don't think it's your jam, and that's okay.
1: Then again, I did work in a kitchen.
0: It's very intense, Steve. There's a lot of yelling. There's a, you know, the first season was kind of hard to get through. It was like, what is everyone fighting about all the time? You're giving me agita. Stop.
1: Oh, yes. Don't give her that.
0: Don't, please. Anyway, I do love the show.
1: That's kind of fun. Those two guys are also starring in a
0: Broadway.
1: Show on Broadway right now, too. That's kind of fun.
0: Yeah,
1: they must love each other.
0: What is the show?
1: Oh, golly.
0: Oh, gosh.
1: Afternoon, something.
0: Dog Day Afternoon, probably, right?
1: It is Dog Day Afternoon.
0: Okay. All right.
1: Yeah.
0: Cool. Yeah, they're very specific kind of characters, you know, kind of like you're not the good-looking leading man necessarily, but you're the rough and tough kind of, think Chicago, Sopranos, New York.
1: Yeah. That's like who I would get cast as.
0: Yeah. No, you would be the pretty boy.
1: I'd be like
0: the goofy neighbor.
1: Yeah, goofy neighbor. I am mailman. I am shop owner. I know who I am.
0: Yeah. Gardener? No, that's a stretch. Mailman's better.
1: Yeah.
0: Okay. Anyway.
1: Hey, we now got some information about why Helena Bonham Carter exited the White Lotus.
0: We knew there was more to this story than met the eye.
1: Yeah, it was an interesting story out there regarding her sudden departure from the show after people were excited that she was going to be joining the fourth season of the show. And they had said that Helena Bonham Carter had left due to creative differences. Apparently,
0: well, they didn't say that, actually. They were like, oh, it didn't really align.
1: That came out on Monday. On Monday, they mentioned creative differences. But now it's been expanded upon that apparently Mike White wanted a more boisterous performance from Helena Bonham Carter. So here's how I'm reading this story. He sees Helena Bonham Carter, all of her crazy, over-the-top performances that she's done. She probably doesn't need to audition for it. He reaches out and says, hey, do you want to be in White Lotus? Here's the character. You're this down on your luck star who's trying to make a comeback kind of a thing. And then she comes, makes a different acting choice than what he was used to seeing her make.
0: Oh.
1: And then probably is pulling her aside saying, can you be bigger? Can you be a little more? How do I put this? I'm putting words in his mouth. A little more Helena Bonham Carter. And she's probably thinking, I looked at the character. This is how I read the character. And no, I don't want to do that.
0: Wow. That's
1: that's how I read that headline.
0: You know, it's interesting to me because on the one hand, I kind of get it where you're like, yeah, I'm not going to do that. But on the other hand, I'm like, well, he's my boss. He's the director. This is his vision. And if I'm not here to help him bring that vision to fruition, why am I, you know, what am I doing? Why did I take this job?
1: Yeah. I don't know if people in Hollywood view it as boss employee. I don't think that's how they view director cast relationship.
0: Really?
1: Just how you use that phrase. I don't think Helena Bonham Carter is necessarily coming and saying, you're my boss. I think that there's a lot of pushback that actors have, especially when you're at a I'm not saying that she did this, but when you're at an established point in your career where you're like, I bring my goods to the table. I know how to do what I do, and you could be there for general direction. But just when you use that word boss, I don't know.
0: So
1: could be wrong.
0: I just asked the internet, and what came back for me was, yes, on set, a director is the creative boss of the actors, responsible for guiding their performances to match the film's vision. Producers manage the overall project and budget. Directors instruct actors on character development, staging, blocking, emotional intent. So
1: I understand
0: creative authority.
1: Yeah, I understand that. I understand how the role would be written on paper. But I just don't think that Helena Bonham Carter would be in a position there. I bet a lot of actors wouldn't be where they would say, well, he's my boss. I think they're thinking, no, they got me. It's a totally separate deal. It's not like how we think of a boss. A boss tells us what to do, and it's like, all right, fine, we got to do it. But in really creative endeavors, I don't know. I don't think it's – I think it's a lot of this. Like, okay, no.
0: Okay, but – okay, let me just give you a little pushback, okay?
1: Please.
0: And I love her. I love her. She's a big deal. I mean, that's a really big get for your show, and she probably knows that. He is the creator, the writer. I don't even know if he's the director. I was assuming he's the director.
1: He better be after all this.
0: But, I mean, it's his vision. It's his show. He is the owner of the show. So if she's playing a character in a way that is not part... meeting his vision, then isn't he in the right?
1: Oh, yeah. Yeah, like on paper, in terms of the hierarchy of how it all plays out, absolutely. I just don't know that a lot of actors, set Helena Bonham Carter aside for a second, I don't know that a lot of them end up getting down to, well, she's the boss or he's the boss. Huh. I think it's a lot of egos, a lot of different approaches of, okay, yeah, I understand that you're the guy who's going to call cut here and you'll give me your take, but I also have carved out my own thing and I'm going to bring my own interpretation of a character, as opposed to if this was a room of accountants. It's like, hey, punch the numbers in and get me the result.
0: But then why have a director if you're not going to allow them to direct? Well, right? I'm just saying, like, the purpose of the director is to direct the actor, and if the actor is not taking direction... then they're in the wrong.
1: I think that a lot of people probably do take direction, but I think that there's also probably a pretty good handful of others who...
0: You'd be the troublemaker on set.
1: No, that's not what I'm suggesting.
0: No, you don't have to.
1: I just don't think a lot of people say, well, they're the boss, like an accountant would to their accountant boss. A shout out to all of our accountants, by the way.
0: Yeah, love you.
1: Sorry that we always reach for you in these scenarios. But there's not a lot of artistic license in the world of accounting. If there is, you're probably bad at your job. Hmm. But in the world of the arts, there is. And so I don't know. At the end of the day, it's like, well, he's your boss. He said you have to work on Saturday. I think in the creative world, particularly Hollywood, I think there's a lot more pushback to that, and that direction goes well so long as you're both on the same page. But if you come in with a different page, one person's here, the other person's there, I bet a lot of times it doesn't end with, well, they're the boss. I think it probably ends with a lot of arguments and pushing back, and that's not what I want to do, and I have my own process, and if you don't like it, I don't need to be on this.
0: Huh. Interesting. All right. I think you're too focused on the word boss.
1: That was a trigger word for me there.
0: The person in charge. How about that?
1: Yeah. Yeah, I don't know. I just don't think it works like a normal hierarchy in Hollywood. I think there's a lot of people who feel like they brought their own stuff to the table. Okay. And I'll let you inform me and direct me so long as it fits how I'd like to be directed.
0: Well, that's... And you don't need a director.
1: Well, you do. But then that's when people end up leaving projects.
0: You are a troublemaker. You're a troublemaker. And everybody knows it.
1: You're a little baby and you're a little rule follower. And you need people like me to push back every now and again.
0: All right. Nobody's agreeing with you so far, but that's fine.
1: Oh, I can't wait to go and see all the emails that came in. Let's see. Mac and cheese. Have I gone back too far?
0: You might have gone back too far.
1: Donna, you're right. That's Anel. She hates me. She emails you
0: every
1: day.
0: She does not hate
1: you. She's never agreed with me about anything. Yes, I understand how it is on paper. Yes, Brian, the director is the boss. I understand the hierarchy, but I just don't know that a lot of people end it with, well, they're the boss, so okay, boss, like I'm a shift worker. They'll be like, yeah, bye. And this is how people leave projects. I understand what a director is on paper. I'm just saying I don't think it fleshes itself out like most boss and employee relations.
0: Okay.
1: In the real world.
0: Gotcha.
1: So why don't you go get a table for three? It'll be you, it'll be Brian, and it'll be NL. And you guys just go to an all-you-can-eat buffet. Okay?
0: Okay.
1: I'm leaving. You're not my boss. I'm out of here. I will be back in three minutes.
0: All right, that sounds good.
1: We have two great studies coming your way. I have a sleep hack that they say can work tonight, and it doesn't have anything to do with taking any kind of medication. Tell you what it is when we come back. Donna and Steve, my talk.
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13: Hello. Welcome back. It's us, Donna and Steve. It is time to study. You ready?
14: Okay.
13: Okay, you give me a study.
14: The studies have shown.
13: Oh, you want me to do it? Okay, ready? Here.
15: They've studied the studies, and here with their findings are study buddies, Donna and Steve.
13: All right.
16: I've got a little sleep study for you that might help you get some better rest starting tonight. Researchers found that the sleep hack you might be missing out on is just eating more fruits and veggies. They found that people in a study who ate more fruits and vegetables during the day had better sleep quality that same night. And that's important. We'll get back to that. Participants who hit the recommended amount of produce saw a 16% boost in their sleep quality, especially less fragmented sleep. And here's what happened. The researchers basically found that better daytime eating, especially in the categories of eating more fruits and vegetables, was linked to better sleep that very night. Not 6 months later, not give it a while to set in and allow your body to recalibrate. It was essentially, wait a minute, if you eat it today, you'll sleep better tonight. Okay. So we're all trying to figure out all these different ways where we can biohack our sleep and get better rest and then track it accordingly. And they would say before you reach for the melatonin, before you reach for the tart cherry juice, before you reach for the magnesium.
13: Tart.
16: Have an apple. Have a cucumber. Get some good rest.
13: How do you say
16: cucumber in your land? You get a Hilaria Baldwin?
13: That's right, guys. Okay, eat those fruits, eat those veggies. How are you doing on fruits and veggies?
16: I have them a lot in blended form. I do pretty good. I've had a banana this morning. Yesterday I had some spinach, apple, sometimes lemon in my protein smoothie. So I feel like I'm pretty good in terms of fruits and vegetables.
13: Okay, good.
16: How about you, Donna?
13: Yeah,
16: I know
13: I'm
16: you
13: better.
16: Don't love fruits.
13: I'm better with vegetables than I am with fruits. I'll try to do like a fruit cup.
16: There you go. Berries. I saw you eating watermelon the other day. Yeah. I was very proud of you.
13: Thank you. I'll try to get some strawberries.
16: You like an apple? When's the last time you just purchased an apple and bit into an apple?
13: I don't bite into them. I cut them.
16: Right.
13: Not that long ago.

0: What's that mean?
1: You know, like 3 weeks ago.
0: Are you out of them, I would imagine, now?
1: I am.
0: When will you get them again?
1: This week.
0: Nice. You have a breed that you like?
1: Braeburn.
0: Oh, okay.
1: Why'd you say it like that?
0: No, that's cool. That's a good one.
1: You don't know. You don't know anything.
0: I know stuff. It's no Honeycrisp. No Fuji.
1: I don't like the... I don't know. There's something too tart about them.
0: How about Granny Smith? You want to talk about tart? Hold on.
1: That's the green one, right?
0: That's the green one.
1: Yeah.
0: And then you want to talk about the bimbo of the class. The red delicious apple looks beautiful. Looks so good.
1: Oh, yeah. Let's paint that thing.
0: Nothing. Flavorless. Totally all bark, no bite. All hat, no cattle. Now you say one.
1: All hat, no horse.
0: I already did that.
1: You said cattle. Okay, all boots, no whores.
0: Okay, we're really staying with that theme.
1: Okay, all right. All bark, no bite? You say that already?
0: Yeah.
1: Okay.
0: All right, now because I'm frustrated, I'm going to go to ChatGPT. This is the worst.
1: I don't want to.
0: I'm going to. Other phrases that are like all...
1: All jokes, no laugh.
0: No cattle. All right, here's what the internet says. All sizzle, no steak.
1: I like it.
0: All foam, no beer.
1: You got it.
0: Big smoke, no fire.
1: You know it.
0: All feathers, no bird.
1: Not loving that one.
0: Boy, what a sight that would be if you saw a bald, you know, like how they have these hairless cats.
1: Yeah. Featherless. Have you ever seen a baby owl? It's got like no feathers.
0: Oh my gosh. No way.
1: It looks just alien. Like somebody found them in their attic once.
0: Does it come out like holding their feathers in front of their crotch? Like, don't look. Trying to look because they feel naked. Oh man.
1: No, they're like bald and they just have feet and arms.
0: Oh, Lord.
1: They look like aliens. Look up baby owls. Dang. Everybody do this at home. This is your assignment. You hear me? Baby owl, no feathers.
0: Okay.
1: Ah! Oh, my God.
0: Oh, no. No.
1: That's real.
0: No.
1: Yes, they look like aliens.
0: That's not real.
1: I am looking at a video. And people are like, what is this in my attic? They're just standing there like humans.
0: Oh, my word.
1: Oh, my. That is not okay.
0: I think any of us without our outer layer of feathers or skin are pretty tough to look at.
1: Yeah. For us, it's clothes.
0: Yes, it is. These people with these hairless cats.
1: I mean, somebody's got to love them.
0: You're right.
1: Right?
0: Yes.
1: Man. Owls. Wow. Anyway, back to the show.
0: I have another study.
1: Okay.
0: There is a study that suggests there's an easy way to boost your mood. You could implement this today. All of us could do it today. A University of Toronto study reported that doing just one new thing each day can improve your mood, can improve your memory.
1: I like it.
0: And your overall well-being. They also suggested that using wearables and phone data, when people who were using wearables or track their stuff with different phone data, all these apps, found that novel, new daily experiences were linked with improved mood and brain health.
1: Okay.
0: So the old adage of like, try something new, actually can impact your mood today.
1: That's
0: What's something
1: nice.
0: New you could try today, Donna?
1: Duolingo.
0: Oh, yeah. A different language.
1: Yeah.
0: That's new. Yeah, you learn something new every day. It doesn't have to be, I guess, a brand new experience.
1: Sure. Maybe I'll take a skateboard out today.
0: If you do, please make sure your Ring camera is on, is activated. We could win 10 grand on America's Funniest Videos. My friend came. We had a skateboard. My friend came to my house. Got on it casually in front of like the kids. Was like, watch. Broke his arm.
1: No.
0: Yeah, Donna.
1: Okay, I'll make sure I wear a helmet.
0: Any idea what your bone density is these days?
1: I don't think I'll get measured for another 5 or 6 years.
0: Mm.
1: I brought it up. I think it's better than what you might think. And we are out of time, but I will tell you that...
0: About your bone density levels when we come back.
1: No!
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10: ABC News, I'm Dave Packard. Passengers on a Dutch hantavirus-infected cruise ship arriving in the Canary Islands overnight. Three people have died. The CDC officials will be standing by to meet the passengers. Dr. Maria Van Kerkhove, director of the Department of Epidemic and Pandemic Management.
11: Right now, there's nobody on board that has any symptoms, including passengers and crew. That's great news.
10: 17 Americans on board. First responders in Florida's Miami-Dade rushed to a popular sandbar Saturday afternoon after a boat explosion. 11 people taken to a local area hospital. In Denver, a Frontier Airlines jet hitting and killing a trespasser who was on the runway during takeoff.
12: The engine went on fire when the man was partially sucked in. The plane evacuated a dozen passengers, reporting minor injuries. Investigators in Central California say a new search of property linked to the family of convicted killer Paul Flores did not uncover the remains of Kristen Smart nearly 30 years after she vanished. This is ABC News.
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0: Well, friends, I missed a bathroom break opportunity during the commercial break, and I am really up against it right now.
1: Oh, no, really? That's happening.
0: I'm really
1: to me
0: up
1: before.
0: Against it right now.
1: Okay, okay. All right, is there anything I can do?
0: Let me give a shout out to a local business. I know that you always say you don't want to talk about local businesses. You only want to talk about Amazon or Walmart.
1: Okay, Steve.
0: But I have a 6-year-old son who is really
1: in- Don't get political! I just always wanted to yell that out. Okay.
0: In this economy? Or what's the other thing you could always say? TJ Miller's line is...
1: Don't bring him into this.
0: TJ. Okay. He had a line which is, oh, anytime somebody says something to you that you don't like at work, turn around and under your breath, but loudly enough for them to hear it, say, this freaking city.
1: That's good.
0: Anyway, a 6-year-old, he really likes Pokemon. He likes watching videos on Pokemon. He likes collecting cards on Pokemon. I believe Pokemon can be played as a game, though I don't understand it. But the point is, shout out to a local store for you local listeners there in Chaska, Minnesota. It's called The Forge. And it is this, like, gaming business. Okay. And you go in. There's another one in Waconia. It's not The Forge, but another gaming place like this. But essentially, Donna, imagine they have like the tables that you would have at a graduation party that are out.
1: Sure.
0: And then they've got, you know, tablecloths over them, and they are for people to go, groups of people to go, and you can play these group games that you enjoy. So not exactly Mahjong. I know that's hot right now, but think more Dungeons and Dragons.
1: Okay.
0: Think Pokemon. Dragon Ball Z. Maybe that's a game. But they go, and you have these tables that you can play at, so you can come with your group. And you all play there. The whole place is surrounded by games, game
1: like the
0: paraphernalia.
1: Walls are like shelves of games.
0: Yeah.
1: And then fold out tables.
0: And then there are just tables that are out there where you can go. And then every night of the week, essentially, they have different gaming communities that come. They'll have different theme nights. They'll have trivia nights. My point in saying all this is, when I walk in there, I don't understand that culture much. Like, I don't play Dungeons and Dragons. I don't play Pokemon. There's something about it when I walk into these places, though, that just feels sweet. I don't know if that's the right way to describe it, but it feels like I always go in there as a knucklehead. I don't know anything.
2: You're a knucklehead, Ernie.
0: Charles Barkley.
1: Thank you.
0: And I just ask questions, and they're so helpful, and they're kind, and I'm like, hey, my 6-year-old's really into this. And then, like, last time, they were like, oh, what are you looking for? And he was like, Charizard. And they were like, oh, okay, so you like the classic one. And then we go, they give us a binder where we're looking at special cards. And then you can go and get, imagine like old baseball card boxes, just a cardboard box long, you open it up. And inside are Pokemon cards. They have a ton of them. They're like divided by different categories, which I don't know anything about. They're 10 cents a piece. Yesterday we went in, opened a few cardboard things. He walked out of there with 39 cards, which cost me, that he chose, cost me a grand total of $3.90. Plus, we bought a few other special cards, some VMAX cards. I don't know what any of it is, but he was very excited.
1: What's the name of the place again?
0: It's called The Forge.
1: Okay.
0: And it's in Chaska. And I've been there twice. And each time I'm like, this is cool. I'm happy for these guys that they got this going on. Seems like a nice gathering of people. It's nice to go to a place where you just want to go and have fun and join the interest that other people have. And they've got cool stuff. They have like a dragon on the ceiling. They've got some pinball machines up there, too.
1: I'm looking at it.
0: It's also connected to a restaurant now. So there are some days that, like, the restaurant is open and you can order there. I don't know. It's kind of cool to go into really niche places.
1: You don't see this anywhere else. It's so unique. You could go in there and do a puzzle, right?
0: I don't know if you can just bring any puzzle. Maybe. I don't know. I don't know what the rules are. I know there are different tables. There are times for different tables where I think different people are having these gatherings there. I think you could maybe trade cards there as well. But yeah, their log line on the website says crafting a community since 2021. And that is sort of what it feels like. This community of like-minded, we all enjoy this kind of thing. And now we've got a space to enjoy it together. And then you can kind of geek out with other people. But I don't know. I've waxed way too poetic on this, but I just sometimes feel, or way too sappy maybe. I just look around sometimes and think I'm glad that these people who I probably don't have a lot of common interest with in regards to these games, I'm glad that they've got a spot where they feel like, cool, I can go nerd out, geek out on this stuff with fellow geeks.
1: Stormer, you should go.
0: You might like the Forge.
3: Yeah, I've been to a few places like that in my childhood where you get to like meet up with people that like the same card games as you and everything. And you're right. It is a place that is just all about community and being mm-hmm. people that like the same stuff as you. And you just have a fun night with your friends.
0: Yeah, you almost sense the belonging that they have created there. And then when you come in like me as an outsider, they're like happy to help. And are you looking for something in particular? They're not like, oh, wait, you're not a Dungeon Lord XL. Get out of here. They're like, great, what are you here for? Oh, you got a little young guy who's interested in this? Cool.
1: You know what you don't see anymore? Remember you used to buy, you? I don't know, maybe not when you were young, but you could buy like a model car kit and then put it together, then you paint it.
0: Yes, yeah.
1: Do they still have stuff like that? Like you could buy this stuff, like I can't remember what it was called. Not like model car, but there were all sorts
0: model
1: of
0: model cars
1: kits.
0: Were huge though.
1: And then you could buy like characters and then paint these little characters.
0: Now the model cars that I'm thinking of, you wouldn't paint them. They were already painted, but you were putting them all together and it was a little version of a Cadillac or a Camaro or, you know, a Porsche.
1: But I remember the smell of glue, putting them together, like my brother and my dad doing that. But there were other kind of kits that at least my brother got these where, I don't know, there was like little figurines that you can individually paint. I have no idea what I'm talking about.
0: Look at some of this cool stuff, too.
1: Yes.
0: I've seen this is the worst. I know we're really going off on a strange tangent here, but I've seen these little kits that keep getting advertised to me on social media. It's kind of like a little model kit. You would have to put it together, snap it all together, etc. And imagine this. You would put it on a built-in. If you have like a shelf, like a built-in in your house.
1: Yeah.
0: And it is a model of a two-story bookstore.
1: Sure.
0: And inside of these little books, and then they have a light on in there.
1: I
0: love that kind
1: of
0: stuff.
1: It's almost like little dollhouses.
0: Yes. And I said to my wife and I both saw them at the Minnesota's largest candy store in Jordan. And we're saying, we ought to get one of these. We both liked the charm of them. And it's nice to have decor in your house that's just charming.
1: Yeah.
0: Just to be joy sparking. And we ought to get these. What are we doing?
1: Yeah, you should do that. That seems like a fun family activity.
0: Yeah, and it's not Legos, but it's, you know, similar in build concept,
1: I
0: would imagine.
1: There's a name for it. It's like model something. Not model cars, but like, I don't remember what it is. If anybody knows, email the show, Donna and Steve Show at mytalk1071.com, if you know what we're talking about.
0: You know what these are sort of reminiscent of?
1: What's
0: that? These model kits and like these little bookstores of like a Christmas village.
1: Yeah, I knew you were going to say that because I knew.
0: Similar, you know.
1: Oh, that's just really charming.
0: Yeah, yes, charming. Little anything.
1: Yeah.
0: Bring it to me. I used to watch this. It's 11:11. Make a wish.
1: Okay.
0: We're almost out of time for this segment, and then I promise we'll get back to what we planned. You started this.
1: I'm sorry.
0: Did you?
1: No,
0: start
1: you
0: this?
1: Started it. With
0: I started
1: the, with
0: it.
1: The
0: Forge.
1: The Forge in Chaska.
0: There used to be a show called McGee and Me. I believe it was a Christian like series. Maybe they had like 6 of them or 10 of them.
1: Sure.
0: And there was this guy who would draw. He was a drawer and he drew this character McGee, like a little cartoon character, and then McGee came to life. And so I wanted to be a cartoonist when I was a kid.
1: Oh, cute.
0: And then McGee came to life. I thought it was so cool, but it was just tiny little McGee there. And I was like, man, if I had a little friend who is literally 4 inches tall, that would be so fun. Like if I could make you 4 inches right now, I would do it without consent. I feel like you'd be so fun at 4 inches.
1: So great.
0: Little microphone in front of you, little headphones.
1: Yeah. And I'm just like complaining about something.
0: Yeah. Yeah, always. Yeah. That'd be fun. We'll take a break. What were we supposed to talk about there?
1: It doesn't matter.
0: When we come back, we have some studies.
1: Okay.
0: People like studies. One about Gen Zers and when they'll say bye-bye and break up with a streaming service. Apparently it doesn't take much.
1: Mm-hmm.
0: Also, a study about our pursuit of wellness. It's a a little bit eye-opening. We'll get to it when we come back. Donna and Steve on My Talk.
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1: Hello. Welcome back. It is Donna and Steve. It is time for a study. Are you ready? Are you ready?
0: Oh, me?
1: Yeah.
0: Yes.
1: All right.
4: They've studied the studies, and here with their findings are study buddies, Donna and Steve.
0: Well, Donna.
1: Yeah.
0: It turns out we might be a little too obsessed with our pursuit of wellness. There was a new survey of about 2,000 adults, and they found that food and fitness are now two of America's biggest obsessions. Food topped the list. Health and fitness came in second. A lot of people said, though, that they're a little bit exhausted by it. By what? Protein maxing, fiber maxing, zero sugar everything, calorie counting, GLP-1 talk, and being told what they should eat.
1: Yeah, get out of my face, right?
0: That's aggressive. 77% of people said food should be fun. And almost 70% of those surveyed think that Americans would be happier if we weren't so intensely focused on food and health.
1: Okay.
0: I think this is a nice reminder that we ought to be giving ourselves permission to be normal, right? Like not, I think, what do they say? Is it 70% of the time or 80%? Let's say 70% that feels less. 70% of the time say, you know what? I want to make positive choices here with what I eat. I don't want to only purely pursue satisfaction in the moment from this food item.
1: Okay.
0: But on 100%, and it becomes, you've been around the person who's 100% committed to some eating strategy, and you're like, well, let's not invite them because they're just going to be a pill and probably hangry.
1: You're probably right.
0: Just make good choices about 70% of the time.
1: How about during the week?
0: Yeah.
1: You make your good choices during the week. On the weekend, just loosen up the, what do you call it? The loosen up
0: belt?
1: Those things.
0: Yes, you have such a way with words.
1: The strings? I don't know.
0: Well, you're thinking purse strings.
1: You're right. Just loosen up.
0: Just loosen up, everybody.
1: Period.
0: You know, they say at some point a cookie needs to just go back to being a cookie and not representing a failure in character or moral conviction.
1: Wow.
0: You know?
1: Wow, you have a way with words.
0: Thank you, Donna.
1: You're welcome.
0: Anyway,
1: just
0: be, it's good. Wellness, good.
1: Chill out, man.
0: Obsession over wellness, bad. Also, people saying, I'm obsessed. I think that needs to end.
1: Yeah, you're probably right.
0: It's a crutch. I get it. It's comfortable. But I am obsessed with this new lip color from Revlon. La, la, la, la, la.
1: I'm so obsessed with Froyo right now.
0: People don't get to see you. That's the shame. Why isn't this televised? Somebody televise us. 3 hours.
1: Oh, my God. Please, no, never.
0: Oh, Lord.
1: Oh,
0: you'd
1: God.
0: Quit. That would make you quit.
1: It might.
0: Yeah. We very briefly had to do a live thing for the local news show in the morning here where they would come to us every Thursday or something.
1: Oh, that's right.
0: Boy, yeah. That was a...
1: I was like, I hate everything about this.
0: We couldn't hear. They couldn't hear. Yeah. Someone couldn't hear.
1: Get that camera out of my face.
0: Yeah. You know, and they're like, yeah, actually, we're going to have you two sit. Oh, we should have been just sitting on one another's laps at that point.
1: I
0: Can
1: know.
0: You get a little closer? You know, I need you to get a little closer.
1: I'm like, oh my God.
0: Donna's like, I got into radio so that I could look
1: ugly.
0: Hey, do not talk about my friend like that.
1: So I didn't have to put, so I could put in very little effort.
0: Yes.
1: You know, radio was fun when it was like a mystery what the person on the radio looked like.
0: Remember when you were younger and you would go to a meet and greet because you heard that Bob from Country 109 was going to be at the service center?
1: That's right.
0: And then you got there and thought, oh my gosh.
1: Look at him. I thought he was shorter and had curly hair.
0: This guy's a monster. Those were the days.
1: Yeah, those were the days, man.
0: Yeah, but now they make us do stuff. Give us a social video. You have anything for your social?
1: Oh, my gosh.
0: Oh, my gosh.
1: Oh, my gosh, pierogies.
0: Oh, my gosh, pierogi.
1: Anyway.
0: Anyway, there you go.
1: Okay. Anyway.
0: Would you like to add something now?
1: Not really.
0: I'll do it instead.
1: Okay, no, I will.
0: No,
1: I will.
0: There's a new study. It found that 59% of Gen Zers will cancel or renew a streaming service based on one TV show or movie.
1: I don't think that's just Gen Z. I think a lot of people do that, don't you?
0: I don't. I think what happens is we'll sign up for something. Maybe one show lures us there, but we'll sign up and then hear me now. We will never cancel.
1: Because we're too lazy to remember.
0: What do we got to do? In order to cancel, we have to input our password? Yeah, so that's not happening. So you can have $17.99 for the rest of my life. Just don't ask me to put in a verification code. You know what's been on the decline? Identifying school buses and motorcycles.
1: What do you mean?
0: I haven't had to do that often.
1: What do you mean identifying?
0: When they ask you, are you a robot?
1: I haven't had to do that much in the last three or four months. You're right. How many traffic lights do you see? Like, get off my case, man. I said it a few times and apparently it worked.
0: What are you talking about?
1: I said to them, get off my case, man.
0: Who are you talking about?
1: The people who made you do the traffic lights and how many tires do you see?
0: Oh, okay.
1: I said it once and apparently it worked.
0: Oh, okay.
1: God, you're slow.
0: Okay, that's not a super nice thing to say to a friend. Anyway, Gen Zers will say, oh, you don't have my show. Bye. I'm leaving.
1: Yeah.
0: Sure,
1: yeah.
0: I wouldn't. And you can't even chime in on this, Donna. You're a disgrace when it comes to streaming services. You have no foot to stand on. You don't have.
1: Leave my foot out of this.
0: You don't have skin in the game. You don't have a pony in this race, Kentucky Derby.
1: I do have two streaming services that I pay for, Apple TV and Amazon Prime.
0: Okay, so the cheapest one, Apple TV, and then Amazon Prime, which you just have for your Amazon deliveries, and it throws it in.
1: That is correct.
0: You are such a, look at me.
1: Barnacle?
0: I was going to say the exact word. Donna, I was going to call you a barnacle.
1: Thank you. The kind of
0: little sea creature that sucks onto the bottom of a ship.
1: Or a whale.
0: Or a whale.
1: Or a turtle. Or a crab.
0: Could you please not complicate everything?
1: Okay, I just wanted to name some crustaceans.
0: We'll be back in 28 seconds. We go to commercial break.
1: Okay.
0: Yeah, Donna doesn't pay for anything. She is years old and is still mooching off of all of her friends. It's just despicable. It's gross. It's a disgrace.
1: I think everybody does the same thing. I let people use my Costco card.
0: Don't if anyone from Costco is listening, you said that.
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0: Hello. Welcome back. It's us, Donna and Steve. I guess we need to get a caller on the line, Stormer.
1: You got that caller on the line.
0: Oh, all great. Right. Let's play.
2: It's time to attend the College of Pop Culture Knowledge. And here's your host, Jason Stormer.
3: I want to see how smart you are.
1: And welcome back to the College of Pop Culture Knowledge. It is Donna Valentine with her 146 points, taking on Steve Patterson in the lead with his 159 points. It means you are eligible for the lifeline today, Donna. We have that lifeline on the line. We are heading down to Savage, and we are saying good morning to Christine.
0: Hey, Christine.
4: Good morning.
0: Hi, how are you?
5: Christine.
4: I'm good. I was the one that sent you all those snow pictures, so I'm happy to be back in Minnesota.
0: Oh, from Colorado?
4: Right.
5: Oh, my gosh. That Cinco de Mayo surprise that Colorado got with measurable snow.
4: 30 inches of snow.
1: Oh, my.
0: No.
5: Oh,
4: and
5: gosh.
4: Mother-in-law does not have a snow blower.
5: Oh, no.
0: 30 inches.
4: 30, it wouldn't stop. I was
0: That's
4: like, you know, if I had a nice fire and whatever, and margaritas.
5: Oh my gosh.
0: Did you have someone come plow? Like, how did you?
4: You know, I convinced that 88-year-old neighbor to come over, and he wouldn't let me use his snowblower. I think he didn't think a woman could do it, but that's all right. He helped me out. So
0: Wait, the 88-year-old
5: neighbor came to your rescue?
4: Right. Yeah.
5: Well, you know what? That's kind of cool.
0: Wow.
4: I'm so happy to have grass. I just mowed my lawn. Got 10 bags of topsoil because I need to do my lawn. So.
0: Oh, my gosh. Well, we're happy you're back and you're safe.
4: Yeah. Right.
0: And it's spring. I mean, it's still chilly, but we're getting there.
4: Oh, my Lord. I'd take this over the
0: the snow. Got it. Oh, man. All right. Well, we're going to play a little game here, and Stormer is going to tell us what the topic is.
1: All right. Well, for today's topic for the game today, well, this female musician thinks that guys with one eye are kind of hot. In fact, she even dated one who she thought she was cool. But I guess it wasn't a match because I guess he, quote, smelled kind of like a Subway sandwich that had been sitting in the back of your car for a couple of days, end quote. That musician is Kesha. We're doing Kesha trivia today for the College of Pop Culture Knowledge.
0: Okay. This is not good.
5: This is not good for me. Donna, don't write anything down. Just go from your brain.
0: Okay. There is nothing to write down. I don't know anything. I know nothing.
5: All right. Well, I'm going to step out. Good luck to you all. Flag me down when it's my time.
1: All right. Steve is leaving the room. And Christine, I'm going to put you on hold as we go over the first round of questions with D-Val for Kesha Trivia. You ready, Miss Valentine?
0: Mm-hmm.
1: All right. Let's begin with this question here. All right. Kesha made a cameo in the music video for the song I Kissed a Girl by this other female musician.
0: Katy Perry.
1: She released a song in 2009 that has the same name as this social media app.
0: Okay. I'll get there. Not Facebook. Not TikTok.
1: And she appeared in a 2005 episode of this E! Reality series.
0: E! Reality series.
1: 2005.
0: 21 years ago. No clue.
1: All right, time is up. Let's bring Christine back in here. All right, Christine, you heard my Kesha questions. You heard Donna's answers. Would you like to change any of Donna's answers?
4: Yeah, I have the first two. Yeah, I have no idea on the last one. Sorry, Donna.
0: No worries.
4: I have no idea.
0: Yeah, Steve might
4: A reality series. Hanging with the Kardashians. No.
1: Okay.
0: Say it.
4: Oh, keep it with the Kardashians. I don't think that's it, but whatever. Who knows? Maybe it is.
1: Maybe it is. Maybe it isn't, though. We'll have to wait and find out. All right. Thank you so much, Christine. I'm going to put you on hold one more time as we bring Steve back into the room now. Hey, Steve.
0: Hey, buddy. Look at you. Look at me.
5: It's very, very fun.
0: Thanks, Steve. What were you doing while we were playing?
5: I looked outside at the yard. My nephews are here to pull weeds.
0: Nice.
5: And so then I didn't see them back there anymore, but still saw weeds. And
0: you,
5: so I was trying to figure out, did they leave?
0: You saw some weeds?
1: It's all good, man.
5: All right, you know what, Donna?
0: Better Call Saul.
5: You know what?
1: Good
5: Just
1: show.
5: Just so you know, you've picked a fight. Okay? And so earlier when I heard you saying cemetery, I just let it go. And guns will be blazing for the rest of this show. Okay?
0: Okay.
5: So I don't know if you will have looked back and said, I saw it coming, but it's coming.
0: I'm ready.
1: By the way, you compensating your nephews pretty good for all the hard work and labor they're doing?
5: I would, but my sister said they are homeschooled, they're out of work, and we're hosting the graduation party for their brother. So she's having them do it as like service hours.
1: Oh, wow.
5: But if they already left, I'll tell you, you get exactly what you pay for, because I'm looking out of my window and still seeing weeds. So hopefully they didn't leave yet.
1: Mm-hmm. Well, if they do a good job, let them use the hot tub afterwards. Okay.
5: Oh, okay.
0: Yeah, you should. Now they'll be all sweaty. I don't want any sweaty people in my hot tub.
1: You don't have a hot tub, Donna.
0: That's part of the reason.
1: Okay. All right, again, we are doing some
5: right,
1: Kesha.
5: Left. She said they pulled. My wife just said they left. They said they pulled for an hour. Yet I'm looking outside of my window and seeing weeds from the window.
0: All right, maybe they're just going to work an hour at a time. You know, they'll come back later.
5: Also, I think they got here at like 9:45, and I think I saw them playing football and playing with the dog for at least 10 minutes. I just don't. Oh, well, free labor. What are they going to do?
0: Oh, my God.
1: All right, Steve, again, we are doing Kesha trivia today. You ready for your turn?
5: Yes.
1: All right. He said tentatively. All right. Question number one. Kesha made a cameo in the music video for the song I Kissed a Girl by this other female musician.
5: Katy Perry.
1: She released a song in 2009 that has the same name as this social media app.
5: TikTok.
1: And she appeared in a 2005 episode of this E! Reality series.
5: 2005. Oh, that's early.
1: Mm-hmm. Donna, please refrain from sound effects.
5: I'll say Keeping Up with the Kardashians. I don't think that's correct at all. I don't even think that show is out yet.
1: All right,
5: thank you, time Donna, for protecting the integrity of the game.
1: You're welcome. All right, time is up. Let's bring Christine back in here. Let's you gets to spin the wheel. Question number one. Kesha made a cameo in the music video for the song I Kissed a Girl by this other female musician. You all said Katy Perry. Correct answer is Perry of Katy.
0: All
1: you
0: right.
1: are on the board. Great job. Yeah. Question number two. Kesha released a song in 2009 that has the same name as this social media app. You all said TikTok. Correct answer is TikTok on the clock. You're 2 for 2.
0: All right. Great job,
1: you guys.
0: Thank you.
1: All right, to the final question we go. Kesha appeared in a 2005 episode of this E! Reality series. You both said Keeping Up with the Kardashians. Correct answer is The Simple Life with Paris and Nicole. Yeah. Actually, fun fact about it. The whole point of The Simple Life was for Paris and Nicole to just kind of just do regular, normal people things.
0: Yes.
1: Kesha's family actually hosted them for an episode before Kesha even became famous in 2005.
0: Do you know what they were doing?
1: I didn't look into more of the episode details, but yeah, Kesha's family hosted Paris and Nicole, and then Kesha became famous herself.
0: Because I think her mom is a songwriter. So I'm
1: okay,
0: wondering.
1: Maybe that was what it was for then, yeah.
0: Interesting.
1: Mm-hmm. A fun fact for you.
0: Okay,
1: there.
0: Maybe they were writing campfire songs.
1: Perhaps. With Darius Rucker.
0: Yes.
5: I need to get my guitar and play during the commercial break. I need to get wagon wheel.
1: How's the hand pan these days, by the way? Oh.
0: Okay. Oh. The best $400 bucks you ever spent.
5: It was $225, which is a steal in the world of hand pans.
1: It was
5: if you had ever
1: steel.
5: Looked them up. I waited 2 years before I purchased it, and just the other day, I saw a young lady on social media playing it, and it made me think, I want to whip out my hand pan again.
0: Okay.
1: Where is it currently?
5: It's in the closet. I will pull it out now.
0: Okay.
5: In fact, we're going to do this tiebreaker, and then I'm going to pull out the hand pan.
1: Sounds good.
0: Okay,
1: we're very excited.
5: Right under my feet. My wife, I kid you not. Guys, what are the chances? My wife was redoing the closet. Donna.
0: What?
5: Look, what are the chances? We've talked about it for the first time in forever.
0: How did you miss it?
5: Well, it was in a black thing, and so, you know, I didn't. see it. Oh,
0: it was camouflaged on the white rug. Okay.
1: Yeah, here we go.
5: All right, yeah, great. Let's go on.
1: All right, we got to go to the bonus round. How this works, I will start to give out the clues. If any of our contestants, including you, Christine from Savage, if you figure out what the answer is, yell out your name. Your name is your buzzer, not bluzzer. Jeez Louise. All right, you guys ready?
0: Yes.
1: All right, here we go. All right, Kesha released the song Best Day to promote a movie based off this video game. Characters from this mobile video game include...
5: Steve. I'm going to say Angry Birds.
1: Is it Angry Birds for the win today? Mm. It sure is. Way to go, Steve. What? You are today's winner in the College of Pop Culture Knowledge. Kesha, play us off with a hand pan.
0: All right. Well,
4: whammy.
0: Whammy.
5: Hey,
0: you should spin. You should spin for him for sure.
5: Oh, my gosh. Anyway. All right. Yeah, why don't you spin for me, Christine?
4: All right. 1, 2, 3. Whammy.
1: Great spin, Christine.
5: That came
1: great
5: from the dark place.
4: Whammy.
1: And today's game for Steve Patterson was worth the basic opposite of a whammy, 9 points today for Steve Patterson,
5: baby!
1: Which means he is going up to 168 points, while Donna now trails by 22 at 146.
0: Well, the rich just keep getting richer, don't they?
5: They sure do.
4: Rock, paper, scissors, Steve. Double or nothing. No,
5: I got to get out while I'm ahead.
1: I like that.
0: Oh, man. Well, thank you, Christine. Sorry we didn't have a win for you. But
4: no, I'm sorry. Yeah.
0: You're
4: whatever.
0: Already a winner because you're back home.
4: Nope. You betcha, baby.
0: Have a great weekend and call us again, okay?
4: All right, bye.
0: Bye. All right.
5: Well, that felt good. What's the, can you give me the...
0: We don't need to know.
5: Score again, I forget.
1: Steve, you have 168 points. Donna Valentine, you have 146 points.
0: That's not too bad.
1: It's not great.
0: It's 22 points. I mean...
5: Guys, shut up. I'm playing the hand pan.
0: Okay, here we go. Here, let me sing to it.
5: Oh, yeah. You're going to bring back you and my baby buddy?
0: Yeah,
5: too?
0: Okay. All right.
5: We'll work it out during the commercial break.
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15: 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I'm Adam Reeder, the Professor of Rock, and on the Professor of Rock podcast, we go deep into the heart of the music.

0: It is the final stretch of the week on the Donna and Steve show. I am the Donna and he is the Steve.
1: Donna, remember yesterday we were talking about the alphabet countdown toward the end of the school year, and some classes do that.
0: Yeah.
1: And you were like, we should do that. We should each bring something in with the letter. And today we would start with A. And I said, you know, why don't you do it? Because as a parent, I already feel like I'm behind with all of the daily reminders. I just get a text message from my son's kindergarten teacher. Today was joke day because Jay. And Dev and I started working on a couple jokes that I read him when we got home. And the kids, if they wanted to, could stand up in front of the class and tell their joke. And then we forgot to pick one this morning.
0: Oh,
1: so
0: no.
1: I'm having that parent face in palm moment of like, dang it. I was so close, and then I forgot another thing. You know, it's like when the kid comes home, and it's like everybody was dressed as a superhero character except for me, because mom or dad forgot.
0: Oh.
1: But I bet you remembered your A item. What is our A item today that you brought in? What is the hint? Some people assumed it would be an avocado in the bottom of your bag. Donna's now
0: good guess.
1: Rooting through her bag to try to suddenly have something ready
0: for the countdown
1: that she was pretty excited about.
0: I have. She's
1: still rooting.
0: Yeah. I have air spray.
1: That's hairspray.
0: The H is silent. I thought I would start on a Monday.
1: Oh, sure, sure.
0: Off.
1: Yeah, no, definitely. After a weekend, that usually helps memory. all right, so Monday, you want to start it on Monday? You'll bring in an A thing?
0: Yeah, I'll try to remember. I'll have to put it in our show outline so I know.
1: Yes.
0: Something cool with an A.
1: I forgot that.
0: So we'll just give him a joke right now.
1: No, it already happened, Donna.
0: Does he not have a phone?
1: Donna, he's a six-year-old child. He doesn't know how to read or write.
0: Oh.
1: We are working on those things,
0: okay.
1: But I can't text my six-year-old right now.
0: I'm like, just give him a stupid joke.
1: Oh, gosh.
0: Oh, man.
1: Anyway.
0: All right. Well, we all forgot. We all forgot.
1: That's okay. Can I get back to this? We didn't get to the story earlier of city birds. This is a weird study.
0: About pigeons, right?
1: We're going to call them pigeons. Technically, it's city birds, but I feel like calling it pigeons.
0: Okay.
1: There's a new study that suggests city birds, pigeons, might react better to men than to women. Have they been sexist this whole time? Researchers looked at how close humans could get to these urban area birds before the birds flew away. Scientists call that flight initiation distance. It's kind of like a bird's personal space limit.
0: Oh, okay.
1: So in this study, birds in European cities allowed men to get about 3 feet closer than women before taking off. The study, for what it's worth, looked at 37 bird species across 5 European countries with more than 2,700 observations. All of those numbers to say it was a good sample size. It wasn't just John and Jill at a park, and who got closer.
0: Sure.
1: So we think maybe the birds might notice a difference in gait, in how the general walking pattern, physically what that looks like, men versus women. Also, it could be something having to do with the body shape or silhouette of average man versus average woman, or scent, although that was not directly tested, but they think that that's a possibility.
0: That is very curious,

0: Do you think that the men seemed more confident with their approach? Like, do we know anything else?
1: Not really. No, I wonder if were the guys, walking up kind of fast, like, hey, come here, Bird, let me see you. Or maybe they were tiptoeing, walking slowly, trying not to break a stick in the forest as they approached.
0: That's fascinating. What are your thoughts on birds?
1: Love them. I wish they didn't crap so much. If they were toilet trained, I wish I lived in an aviary. I love seeing birds.
0: Okay.
1: Swallows are a little aggressive, not only in where they nest, crap all over your posts in your yard, but they also swoop down.
0: Okay.
1: I don't love
0: so
1: that.
0: Whenever there's a nest outside my house, there's always the mama bird that if I get anywhere near the nest, which is always, because that's where I hang out, it just comes like swooping at me, like, get away from my babies. And I'm like, I was here first, man.
1: But the bird would be like, we were here first.
0: Well, I guess technically they were.
1: But not in terms of lifespan.
0: That's right, Steve.
1: You were here first.
0: That's right.
1: We're bringing power back to the people.
0: How long do birds live, do you think?
1: I'll look that up. Which bird do you want to know?
0: Let's go, let's just go blue jay. I don't know. Robin.
1: We'll do blue jay.
0: Okay.
1: That's a pretty aggressive bird, by the way.
0: It is?
1: Yeah, like they're strong in the bird community. So are robins. So are like red-breasted robins.
0: Yep.
1: Blue jays typically live for about 5 to 7 years.
0: Well, that's too bad.
1: Yeah, let's see robins.
0: Okay.
1: Robins.
0: Do you call them robin red breast?
1: Oh, my gosh. You could. Okay. 1 to 2 years. Robins.
0: That's so sad.
1: Yeah, you better get in while you fit in, man.
0: I guess so, man.
1: Wonder how about hummingbirds? Last bird we'll look up.
0: Oh, I love hummingbirds.
1: How long do you think a hummingbird lives?
0: 10 minutes. Always in a hurry.
1: 3 to 5 years.
0: Aww.
1: Where do they go during the winter?
0: They make little tiny like cocoons.
1: Is that right?
0: Yeah, I think. Yeah, they make little tiny cocoon thingies out of trees. Did I tell you that I have a bird that is breaking apart my wicker chair outside my front door and using it as nesting material?
1: Oh, Donna, you have not told me that.
0: I go to sit on my chair and I'm like, what happened to the back of the chair? It's all like wonky and half eaten. And I'm like, those damn birds are stealing this for nesting material.
1: I will say, in your defense, you do seem to have a knack for small things going poorly
0: you
1: in your
0: think?
1: Life.
0: Everything.
1: That's
0: everything.
1: Because if they're attacking your patio furniture now, it's one thing for one to like crap on one as they fly by. I get those little protest craps that they have because they don't like us being out there. But if they're pulling apart the structure of a wicker patio chair.
0: Yeah.
1: Dang it, Donna.
0: And it's not like real wicker. It's almost like plastic wicker. It's wicker-like.
1: Mm.
0: And I'm like, I can't have anything nice.
1: You think they get back to the nest and like, what'd you bring? Wicker. And then the other bird's like, you know, that's not even real wicker. Did you go to her house again? That cheapskate.
0: That could be. Anyway, all right. Well, good talking to you today.
1: Yeah, it was nice being with you. Oh, my gosh. We're done.
0: We're done.
1: Hey, happy Mother's Day to all of the mothers out there who just do so much. You make the world a better place. And particular shout out for the single moms out there. You are superheroes walking amongst us. I don't know how you do it all, but love to the single moms out there. So if you know a mom in your life, single moms especially could use some love this Mother's
0: celebrate
1: Day.
0: Celebrate her.
1: Celebrate the moms and the mom figures in your life. Love you. Bye.
2: Meet Josh.
3: Hi, everybody.
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13: ABC News, I'm Dave Packard. The cruise ship linked to a deadly Honda virus outbreak with 140 people on board, including 17 Americans, anchoring overnight off Spain's Canary Islands.
14: Authorities are currently investigating 8 cases related to the Honda virus outbreak and its origins. 3 people have died, all passengers of the MV Hondius. The MV Hondius has been traveling to the Canary Islands in Spain since it left Cape Verde on Wednesday.
13: ABC's Maggie Ruley. A boat explosion near a popular South Florida sandbar off Miami sent 11 people to the hospital with serious injuries Saturday afternoon. In Denver, a Frontier Airlines jet hitting and killing a person who was on the runway during takeoff. It started an engine fire. The plane was evacuated and 5 people were said to have been taken to the hospital. Under a new Trump administration proposal, guns could be mailed through the United States Postal Service. It's been illegal except for licensed dealers since the 1920s as part of efforts back then to curb crime. This is ABC News.
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20: In the immortal words of Harry Carey, holy cow! I feel like we saw this coming. Good afternoon. Welcome back to The Adventures of Bradley and Dawn. It is Tuesday, not Wednesday, but it's still a beautiful day. Especially for Justin Baldoni and those who have followed this case for
0: almost
20: years.
0: 2 years. Yeah, it started in the end of 2024.
20: Indeed. So. Good afternoon. Welcome back to The Adventures of Bradley and Dawn. I'm the Bradley. That's the Dawn. And you know, we've been mildly obsessed with the trial of Blake Lively versus Justin Baldoni. It was actually trials. It was a case before it was a trial. It was a complaint before it was a trial. It was a news story. We've been following it days, weeks before the trial finally was to go forward.
0: Yeah.
20: After all this falderal, they settled. We found that out yesterday that, in fact, Justin Baldoni and Blake Lively came to a settlement. And whoa, what a crickets dud of a settlement.
0: Well,
20: it truly was.
0: I see it as she lost.
20: Okay, so that's your hot take. She lost.
0: He didn't even have to apologize.
20: Yeah, so let's get to if you guys, I mean, look, I understand that not every listener, Dawn, is deep in the weeds as we are. And we're not even deep in the weeds compared to a lot of the people on the...
0: We have to do our other part of our job.
20: A lot of the interwebs. It is just to say that we've been mildly obsessed. I understand the listener is not. So let me just be clear with what we actually got yesterday. We got a statement, a joint statement, that was released to all the tabloids. And it, among other things, said essentially... let's see if I can give you the highlights here. Okay. The end product, the movie, It Ends With Us, is a source of pride to all of us who worked to bring it to life, raising awareness and making a meaningful impact in the lives of domestic violence survivors and all survivors is a goal that we stand behind. We acknowledge the process presented challenges and recognize concerns raised by Ms. Lively deserve to be heard. It goes on to say they remain firmly committed to workplace free of improprieties, blah, blah, blah. Dawn, you said you think Blake lost.
0: Yeah.
20: Tell me why you think that after such reading such a milquetoasty joint statement wherein... All we learned is that there were some issues on the set and people listened to Blake Lively.
0: Because from the beginning, she had 13 claims against Wayfarer Studios and Justin Baldoni in particular. And the judge threw out 10 of the counts. So nothing against Justin Baldoni. It wasn't valid to the judge. So big loss there. The rest of the lawsuit, the other three counts or complaints or, you know, the suit, they didn't feel like it was worth pursuing in court. So I feel like everything she brought to the table from the beginning is not valid and she lost. I mean, she lost. Nothing happened. From this.
20: Okay.
0: I mean, I think she actually won because she didn't have to get up on the stand and testify and see, you know, the jury would have to see all the ways that she lied. So she won and lost.
20: Yeah. I you said you felt that she lost. my take is that, plus they both prevented further reputational damage by having a trial, which is something that we said, like, frankly, I said, you know, you and I sat down and we did this video for Blinded by the Item, which hopefully you guys will be listening to in just a little bit, which I'm sure we'll come back to the story when Mike is with us as well, because we've talked about it a lot on that show. We've had guests on that show who are deeply embedded in that story, and we'll have some different conversation. But I remember when we did our sort of like year end video, it was like, what are your predictions for next year? And I was like, I think that these two are going to settle their case. And we look, we talked about that from the very beginning, that that was an option, because it just seemed like there was, like, nobody was winning from this. I mean, you can say that Justin Baldoni won, but really he didn't, because there was huge reputational damage done to him. Now, he was able, with what he had stacked against him, to really sort of blunt a lot of the criticism, blunt a lot of the accusations. Certainly from a legal perspective, he was completely, well, I don't want to say completely, but he was exonerated from all the claims that Blake Lively was making. This statement just further puts like a finer point on that. However, I think the reputational damage was done, because most people were not as baked into the story as we were and went into the weeds. Like, we understand why he should feel really good about this decision, but I think the average person, if you ask them, would walk away thinking like, these two not deserve each other, but they were both toxic. They both had issues. They both, you know, spent way too much of our attention, and, you know, good riddance to celebrity drama, right? So in that case, neither of them is necessarily a winner, but certainly Justin was if not the winner, the beneficiary of a lot in this settlement. More, he got more out of this settlement than she did, because she literally got nothing. She made all these claims. She is the reason for this lawsuit. And at the end of the day, Justin gave her nothing. There's no money that changed hands. Nobody is getting anything.
19: Except for the lawyers.
20: Well, yes, exactly. The lawyers are truly the winners in this, as mm-hmm. they always are in this kind of litigation, because they're getting paid, right?
19: Right. Yes, exactly. And speaking of lawyers, she actually, in just 4 days before this settlement was reached, she hired another firm, a new law firm, to add on to what she had, Sussman Godfrey. And they are, I mean, they have won a $425 million verdict against Google, $1.6 billion judgment against the Baja Mar Casino Resort, $1.5 billion in an AI copyright settlement. So they are used to litigating. But it didn't even come to that. So they come in and they settle this. No money exchanged hands. Blake didn't get paid from Justin. It didn't go that way. Just the lawyers. There wasn't even an apology that Justin had to do.
20: Yeah. So again, he didn't really have to give up anything. The damage for him had already been done. There is no further damage done. I mean, you know, the reputational damage that she, when she started making accusations against him in the tabloids, all that, we saw all that. But then the case, his case getting, you know, swept to the side, his case against her, that further led to some reputational damage, I think, on his part, because people thought, you know, nothing to see here. He just made all this stuff up, whatever. I know that it's more complicated than that. I'm just here to say that, like, in the end, he didn't really have to give up anything to get this settlement. So he truly was in the driver's seat. And I think going back to, and if you're just joining us, we're talking about the news yesterday that Blake Lively and Justin Baldoni's lawsuit is no longer. But in the in regard to the law firm coming on at the last minute, I think it was a matter of, she was like, we need to get a different law firm so that we can maximize this trial. They looked at it and said, we're really good at this. You don't have a case.
19: Thank
20: and so
19: you.
20: We are going to have to, you're
19: They're
20: just
19: like, trust us. You need to settle.
20: And mostly because I think getting them both on the stand and cross-examining them,
19: they would be
20: was not going to benefit either of them.
19: They would have both been disseminated by each side.
20: Yeah.
19: I mean,
20: what do you mean by that?
19: they would have been obliterated.
20: Okay.
19: Each side would have tore them down and dug into every statement, every scenario. This would have been bad for both of them.
20: Yeah.
19: And so it was a good choice.
20: Yeah, no, and frankly, it's, you know, sometimes you have to wait until the very last minute because you don't really feel the pressure. I think they were feeling the pressure. And we have so much more we're going to talk about. I want to get to all of it, but, you know, we want to kind of space it out a little bit because there's so much more. But like,
19: listen to the whole show.
20: The Met Gala was last night. Blake was there.
19: Yeah. Settle it before she needs to get in her costume.
20: Before she needs to get in her costume. Well, she was doing a lot of work. That dress she was wearing was doing a lot of heavy lifting. But it'll be interesting to see what happens now that lawsuit, because it's literally like the headline will be, I don't know, crickets, womp womp. There's, you know, Blake, I think long term it's going to make Blake look worse.
19: And I think that the people that choose, you know, because we can think everything we want to think, but the people in Hollywood who make decisions, I don't think that they're going to abandon this man. I think that there will be people who will embrace what he brings to the table, which is all the people that kind of saw through Blake and that they could benefit from it in some way. There will be more eyeballs on a movie if he is attached.
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3: When I was diagnosed with Hodgkin lymphoma, I had so many questions. 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They work one-on-one with each person who reaches out to answer questions and offer resources. 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
4: Go to LLS.org to learn more.
5: Hey, Dawn, we sure had some fun adventures on the show earlier.
19: Did we? It was so long ago. What did we do again?
5: Here, I'll replay some of it for you. Right here during the Bradley and Dawn replay on My Talk 107.1.
19: Thanks for doing that. Here we celebrate together the death of Spirit Airlines. Thank you for gathering and showing up to this funeral for an airline that we rarely used, but now we're sad about. This weekend, Spirit Airlines put out a notice that they were closing down. They said it's with great disappointment that Spirit Airlines has started winding down its global operations effective immediately. Oh. All flights have been canceled, customer service is no longer available.
20: Well, even in death, Spirit Airlines drew the ire of its customers.
19: Right.
20: So I guess we shouldn't be surprised.
19: It's like if you're winding it down, it doesn't sound like winding down. You stopped it because effective immediately you canceled all flights and any way for them to reach you. So for me, it's done. They will automatically process refunds for any flights purchased through Spirit with a credit or debit card to the original form of payment. Now, I notice it says through Spirit. But if I bought through a third party and it happened to be Spirit like Orbitz or something, do I not get my money back?
20: Yeah, I don't know. I would imagine, well, first of all, travel insurance might have something to say about it. So I would check your policy, but then also I would check the policies of whatever website.
19: Credit card.
20: I would imagine the websites like Expedia and stuff have a procedure for when something like this happens. I don't know what that means, but.
19: Yeah, definitely. Well, yeah, because they're the ones that get paid first. So, you know, I think this is kind of sad. And I think a lot of people feel like it's kind of sad. It's the end of an era where you can be nickel and dime to death.
20: Yeah, I mean, that's really not the end of that era, though. That era lives on, and even the major airlines now offer you a cheap fare if you want to, you know, not get any frills. So it's kind of with us to stay. I think the sad thing is for all those people who relied on Spirit Airlines because of, you know, whether it's their roots or that particular business model, and maybe they had been frequent customers, so they got, you know, Benny's or something. I don't know if you get those on Spirit, but.
19: But yeah, I know what you mean. Like, there are certain airlines that have low cost fares just to certain cities. Some of these budget smaller airlines.
20: Yeah.
19: You know, like Sun Country, you know, and you're like, thank goodness I can fly to, you know, Toledo, Ohio, or wherever you want to go at a discount rate, if you don't mind not having a lot of amenities.
20: Yeah, exactly. So I imagine there's just, you know, a lot of sad people. I will say, though, and something we'll have to pay attention to. Well, first of all, before we get there, I was just trying to think, like, will this impact me in any way? We don't normally take Spirit. We have, though, because there is occasionally an option. I'm trying to remember now if we took it back from Florida or not. I know they did some low-cost flights into Punta Gorda. I think that's Spirit.
19: See?
20: So that's like the kind of place I think that'll be impacted. You'll have less options. So, you know, it's a bummer all around. There might be a silver lining, though, Dawn.
19: Yes.
20: And that's based on something I saw come across my Instagram feed over the weekend. And this actually originated on TikTok because I believe it's a TikTok creator who came up with this idea to crowdfund buying Spirit Airlines.
19: Whoa.
20: Yeah.
19: Okay. A TikToker?
20: So this, his name is Hunter Peterson. He's a voice actor and he has video game credits to his name. He came up with this idea called Let's Buy Spirit, created a website, came up with a basic proposal. It trended, everything went viral, and now there are $88 million worth of pledges from people across the world who are like, I'll buy a share in this, you know, publicly, you know, this publicly purchased company. So if you go to the website, letsbuyspirit.com, let me just open it up here. I was on it earlier today. Let's see. He says, at 3 a.m. on Monday, blabbity blue. Okay, that just disappeared, and I don't know what happened to it.
19: Crazy.
20: At 3 a.m. on Monday, May 2nd, Spirit Airlines turned off the lights. The plane stopped. The gates went dark. The airline that carried 44 million Americans last year ceased to exist. Private equity, and then he goes on to talk about how private equity and, you know, the problems with the current state of the situation. And then he says, just because it failed doesn't mean, you know, the airline has to go away. And he set up this website. Again, you can go to the website, pledge. I think it's like a minimum pledge of like $45, which is like the equivalent of one ticket. And if they can raise enough money, then perhaps they can actually all buy this company. And currently, unverified total pledges stand at $88 million. Dollars.
19: This is insane.
20: Which the average pledge, I guess, was around $667.
19: Wow.
20: But they need to raise $1.75 billion. That's a lot.
19: Oh,
20: so they're far short of that goal.
19: Oh, no.
20: But if you want to read through, like, just how they plan to do this, you can do that. And then you can even pledge to purchase Spirit Airlines. It says register starting at $45. No money moves yet. This is your declaration that you want in before the window closes. Your pledge is then aggregated with thousands of others. Together, we demonstrate the collective will and capital to make a serious bid before private equity locks it up.
19: Mm.
20: Once the coalition reaches critical mass, a formal cooperative acquisition bid is structured and submitted. Pledge holders then become, if this were to go through, co-owners. One member, one vote, profits shared proportionally, an airline that flies for the people because the people own it.
19: Yeah.
20: That's kind of a fun, interesting way to, you know.
19: Okay, so also on the website, they talk about the Green Bay model, and they say the Green Bay Packers are the only community-owned franchise in the NFL. 360,000 ordinary people own shares. No billionaire can move the team. No hedge fund can gut it for parts. Spirit 2.0 is that model applied to aviation for the first time in American history.
20: Yeah.
19: Wow, that's pretty
20: cool. Yeah. So again, it looks like they have a pretty tall mountain to climb, but I mean, $88 million ain't nothing.
19: That's right. So this is not like, so the company, was it traded publicly? I might be asking questions that you don't know the answer to.
20: Yeah, I don't know the answer to that. I don't know who owned Spirit Airlines before, but I know that they had tried to merge a number of years ago, and that was not successful, I think, with JetBlue.
19: Okay.
20: But they've, I believe, had filed for bankruptcy twice. So they were in dire straits. And then if you think about what the world is doing right now, oil prices is pretty much the reason they gave for having to shut everything down.
19: I'm sure.
20: Because jet fuel prices were
19: astronomical, you know,
20: exactly.
19: Sure.
20: And so that, I believe, was the main reason given as to why this was just ultimately the time.
19: Hmm. Yeah. It's amazing that I'm going to put on my tinfoil hat and say, what if this isn't just any TikToker? But it's Spirit Airlines. that's pretending to be a TikToker. But this TikToker already had a bunch of followers. Maybe they paid him to be the voice of this, and it's them that's trying to, they're trying to get people to, you know?
20: I mean,
19: it's just
20: yeah,
19: them.
20: That would be a big gamble. I imagine they would much rather have some sort of private equity step in and buy it. Not that their future is necessarily going to be any brighter if that happens. But I imagine the people at the tippity top probably less excited about like a bunch of average folks owning their airline. But I could be wrong.
19: Oh, it says that the site has been overloaded again.
20: Yeah, they crashed it.
19: They crashed it because
20: so many people were like interested in this model. And again, it's because his videos were, you know, so quickly disseminated. Everybody just ran to the website and shut it down.
19: I see.
20: Or got overwhelmed.
19: Oh, and then also it says email providers have flagged our emails as spam, and we've been temporarily blacklisted. Fix coming soon. Okay. But you can still go to letsbyspirit.com and maybe just keep a watch on it if you're interested. Yeah. Yeah, that is a cool idea, and I hope it happens. But you said they need $1 billion.
20: $1.75 billion?
0: Mm. A lot of money.
19: Can Jeff Bezos just do it?
20: Do you want Jeff Bezos to do it?
19: Absolutely not. Amazon Airlines.
20: Stormer has his hair raised.
6: My hair raised?
20: Yeah.
6: I must be using good product today. How much money do you think Spirit Halloween has in its bank account? Could they buy
19: God.
6: It? And then they could just do flights on Halloween every year, just one day out of the year?
19: Or the whole airline is just Halloween themed all the time, and you have to wear a costume if you want a discounted rate.
6: Yes.
20: That's hilarious.
19: Yeah.
20: I'm in.
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30: I was driving my car, and I couldn't control it.
32: Then I fell off a cliff with Leonardo DiCaprio.
33: Do you know what this dream means?
34: Dreamweaver Dawn. Dawn, do you want to interpret some dreams?
19: Yes, I do.
20: Why does he whisper? It's kind of ominous. Welcome back. Every week on Wednesday at this time, Dawn interprets dreams because that's her special talent, among other things. You can learn how you can get your dream interpreted in mere moments, but you got to stick around to hear dreams like this one from Robin. Are these two dreams, Dawn?
19: No, that is all together.
20: It's all one dream? Okay. Yeah. Robin says, Dear Dawn, I was working in some version of where I do most days and was helping customers and coworkers locate various items. Hmm. I sort of recognize them in my dream, I guess, but no one that I can remember upon waking. The bit that was memorable had to do with the technology I was using. It was like a handheld device that looked like a cross between a phone and a garage remote. It helped me find what I was looking for. That's cool. But then when I went to what I guess was like a break room and accidentally dropped my keys and the device, it ended up on a table or behind the table in the corner that would have been hard to get to. But the device, which I realized was shaped like a mini capybara, shook itself off and brought itself and the keys back to me. That's it. Have fun unpacking that. I do think capybaras are adorable. By the way, thanks for being so entertaining.
19: All right.
20: Wow, Robin, were you eating some spicy food?
19: Yeah. Okay, Robin, let's break this down here. So let's first start with work, where you help customers and coworkers locate various items. So in a dream, remember, the dream is always about the dreamer. So every person in the dream is an aspect of yourself. So you don't actually dream about other people. You dream about you. So if you are helping yourself, you're the customer, okay? The organization of thoughts and functions of your brain is what you're organizing in this dream. So you yourself, during the day, had a part of your day where you were trying to organize your thoughts. They were all over the place. All right. Now let's get to this handheld device that turns into a capybara. So the handheld device, this is like a new piece of tech. And this is a mental tool that you've recently adopted to handle obstacles mentally. Mm. Some are mental and it requires connecting to other people in a deeper mind-to-mind way. And when I say other people, I actually do mean other people. So this represents the ability to connect mind-to-mind to people. Because when we use a phone or a device like that, especially a phone, that represents mind-to-mind communication with other people. So so you have this device and it's a tool that you're connecting to other people. You might not know it in a deeper mind-to-mind way. And you might have been practicing this, I'm not sure, or something occurred where like, oh, your very good friend called you, but you knew she was going to call in advance. Or you were thinking about someone and thinking, oh, I'm just going to like, you know, they're going through a hard time. Let me just think about them for a second and hope everything gets better. And then they tell you, hey, I was just thinking about you. And you're like, what? That's weird. So those kind of things happen a lot in our lives. That's what you're dreaming about. And then also the other mental tool, it's a way to access your body and evaluate what is going on within your body.
20: Okay.
19: You need to give yourself physical and mental breaks because you go into the break room. Okay. And that is a representation simply of, are you giving yourself time? So you have this problem where you're trying to organize your thoughts and then you need to give yourself breaks. That's what I think that your soul is telling you.
20: Okay.
19: Are you learning how to not go like 100 miles a minute and pushing yourself on beyond your limits? So that's what I would say this dream is about. It's really like, so you cherish this new tool that you have in order to organize your thoughts, which is taking a break because it's turned into a pet. You know, when we think of, you think capybaras are adorable. So that an animal is a habit that you nurture. So if you put that all together, you know, you have realized this is what I need to slow down and not have my thoughts all over the place.
20: Yeah, no, that makes
19: and
20: sense.
19: And unorganized.
20: Making sense out of the senseless, Dawn, that is what you do.
19: That is what I do.
20: Hopefully it makes sense to Robin. I
19: bet
20: it will.
19: I hope so, because when I start rambling, I'm like, did that make sense to anybody?
20: Oh, I'm sure it did. All right, let's go on to Deb. Deb now has a dream for us to interpret, and it says, Dear Dawn, I had two similar dreams at different times of the night and morning. Both were about my grandson drowning. Oh, that's sad. In the first, a young boy was holding him in a pool when he dropped, or when he dropped him, I got him before he sunk down very far and gave him to my daughter. The second one was where an old man was holding him on a boat in the ocean. Sorry, Don. And he dropped him as well. This time I had to dive deep to get him. I watched him sink in fast, which was terrifying. I did get him and got him to my daughter. Both times he was peaceful and breathing fine after I rescued him.
19: Wow.
20: That's terrifying.
19: It is, Deb. But thanks for sending it in, because I think a lot of people might be afraid to send something like this in to me. But it's good to talk about, because other people are listening and they can understand that these kind of dreams aren't about some type of a premonition.
20: Yeah.
19: Okay. So
20: don't go on that boat, little boy.
19: Right. People change their lives because of dreams that they've had that they're just terrified of. So the grandchild...
20: Noah.
19: Right. Right. Yes. The grandchild is not your real grandchild in the dream. This is it's an idea. Get this. That is a spinoff of something you've already created. So did you do something like you had a new idea once upon a time? You created it and now it's a spinoff.
20: Mm.
19: Okay. So this is like, let's say you started a business and then you're like, you know what? We really need to expand and make T-shirts now instead of just pants. All right. So you have felt like you were losing grip on that part of your life because a part of you feared it was going to go through some type of a permanent change with the original idea. So this could be anything from a hobby you stopped and started to a new business venture. You know, any kind of new idea you come up with. It could just be like a discipline that you have. Like you decided 20 years ago that every morning you were going to get up at a certain time so you could have peace and time alone with coffee and reading a book. And then you decided, I'm going to write my own book. So that would be a spinoff of something that you decided to do in the past. And you're like, but wait a minute, if I start writing a book, then I might not have time to read the books that I want to read and have my coffee.
20: Yeah, that makes sense.
19: So I don't know if that makes sense to you. Let me know. Email back and let me know if that resonates in any way.
20: All right, Deb. Thanks for your email. If you guys want to send your dream to Dawn so she can interpret it and you can have this experience live on the air, stay tuned because she'll tell you how you can submit your dream in just a moment. But let's go on to Shauna next. Shauna sent in a dream, Dawn, and it says, Hey, Dawn, I quite frequently dream about being at my grandma's house where I spend a lot of time as a child. In my dreams, I am now an adult, but the house still looks the same from when I was little. My grandma is sometimes in the dream, but she never talks. Is it wishful thinking that my grandma is actually visiting me in these dreams? Also, why is that the house I always dream of? I miss her so much.
19: Oh, okay, Shauna. Well, you say you dream quite frequently about being at your grandma's home. So the home it's a frame of mind. That's what a house is. And we can all be in different frames of mind in our life. Like, okay, I'm in a frame of mind where I have to be at work and be disciplined and really make sure. And sometimes I don't feel safe, you know, frame of mind. Like this is the frame of mind I'm in when I have to drive my car to work and interact with other humans in cars. So this place is the frame of mind where you feel most comfortable and relaxed. It's an old frame of mind, and the stress in our lives can cause us to retreat to those old ways of thinking that soothe us. Now, as far as your grandma actually being there, I don't know if that's your grandma. I really don't know. I have been told that if your loved ones want to visit you or maybe give you a nudge in life that things are going okay, they can show up in your dreams, and they usually don't speak. It's just a mind-to-mind communication. But I just like to tell you, I know you miss her a lot, and the idea of her and her essence is always going to be with you, even if she's passed away.
20: That's sweet.
19: Yeah.
20: I'm sure
19: nice
20: Shauna.
19: When we see the people that we love. Yeah. They're, you know, their essence is still with you in whatever you believe, you know. Mm-hmm. Maybe you'll meet up with them again someday.
20: Yeah. Absolutely. And if you would like to meet up with Dawn on this segment, or at least if you want your dream to meet up with Dawn on this segment, Dawn, what do they have to do to submit a dream?
19: Well, you can go to our website or our app, find our show page, look for Bradley and Dawn on a PC or you know, on the mobile device. I'm not sure how it is, but you just find our page and then there's an envelope. Just find that on the page. Email me. It's D as in Dawn. McLean, and that so Donna Valentine is not the person you should email. People get confused. D. McLean, put dream in the subject and then make it about a paragraph long.
20: Perfect.
19: These are all excellent examples of how long the email should be.
20: Perfect.
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19: It's National Drinking Water Week, you guys. And we actually have an expert in the studio with us about drinking water.
20: Mm-hmm,
19: we have
20: sure
19: Anthony Commerce. You've probably heard him on our commercials from Commerce Water.
18: Well, hello, hello. Thanks for having me.
19: Well, hello.
20: So you came just special for National Drinking Water Week, right?
18: I was supposed to be on a vacation I've been saving up for 25 years, but I heard that this was a big thing for you guys, so I'm here.
20: Where do the water people go on vacation? On the water? Are you a
18: Phoenix,
20: big...
18: pretty much the desert.
19: Yes, exactly. All of you guys.
18: Yeah, exactly. All of us. We all go there.
19: Yes. So this is a family-owned company.
18: It is.
19: Yes, and it's been around since 1947.
18: Yep, I like to say 1947.
19: 1947.
20: Makes you feel real young.
19: 47.
18: Yes. So my grandfather is a local Northeast Minneapolis guy, 8 brothers, 5 sisters. Of all those brothers, 7 of them started their own businesses.
19: Wow.
18: So they're just an entrepreneurial type family, hardworking. Well, my grandfather was a Minneapolis cop for 20 years, but when he and my grandmother moved out of Northeast into St. Anthony Village, really hard water, and there was only one game in town and who did water treatment, and he called like 3 different times, and they canceled every time.
19: Wow.
18: And he's like, we just want to buy one of these things. They're a water softener, I guess.
19: Yeah.
18: And the guy goes, sir, I apologize. We're just so busy, you know, da-da-da. He researched it, built his own, worked. Neighbor goes, hey, my grandpa's John. Hey, John, would you build me one? He built him one.
20: Wow.
18: And then the next neighbor and the next neighbor and the next. And that was almost 80 years ago. And now I have something to do every day. So
19: wow.
18: Thanks, Grandpa.
20: Yeah.
18: But yeah, really crazy deal. And the first water softeners were, I mean, like you really wanted to have soft water. They were like you had to put the salt in and crank it with a hand crank and really do all the work. And now our machines do all the work and make it so easy to have good water. Now.
20: Well, I was going to say, so how, because I think maybe people who've never had a water softener have a specific idea about what that means. And I just remember, like, I think my aunt had a water softener, and it just, like, the water was so super slippery, and it was just, like, noticeable. I imagine so much in the technology of water softening has changed over the years. What do you find surprises people most about that experience today?
18: Well, I think you caught yourself saying slippery instead of slimy, because most people like to say it's slimy, and I don't like it.

0: stuff.
1: Yeah.
0: So we remove it. You don't need all that chlorine and chemical in your bathing water, you know. So the modern unit pretty much removes chemicals and softens the water all in one and makes it very easy to operate. So,
2: and can you tell us about, like, in your commercials, people hear that you developed wet technology.
0: Mm-hmm.
2: And sometimes you're like, well, water is wet. What is it? What does it stand for and what does it mean?
0: Well, I just wanted to say we're very clever. So we thought wet sounded really cool. So water efficient technology is okay. What wet stands for. So it just means this, that the machine will record from day one and then forever your family's usage. So if it's been 6 months and the machine every night will do a diagnostic and say, okay, today's Friday. Based on the last 6 months of Fridays, we use this amount of water. Can I get the job done, yes or no? If it can, nothing happens.
1: Mm-hmm.
0: But let's just say 80% of your machine should be cleaned out, and that's where we dissolve the salt and we rinse the machine.
2: Right.
0: It will only dissolve the 80% of the salt that needs it. So you use exactly the right amount of salt, exactly the right amount of water each regeneration. So we eliminate waste. There's no waste of salt. There's no waste of water anymore.
2: Wow. Mm-hmm. That is unbelievable.
1: Yeah, so and it's efficient. It's healthy. It's better for you.
0: It's better for your pocketbook. It's better for the environment. And it is a patented technology. Thank you very much.
2: So there are certain areas in the Twin Cities where you probably hear like, well, the water is really bad in this town mm-hmm. because of this company that does, you know, I'm not going to say which, but
0: right.
2: But how often do you hear that? And is that actually something that's true? Or is it just something that people like to perpetuate because
0: I appreciate you asking because we've known about certain areas that have problems for years and years, and mm-hmm. we can't talk about it really without sounding like, I don't know, ambulance chasing almost.
2: Right, exactly.
0: I know for a fact I wouldn't let any of my family or friends go without a whole house filter in certain suburbs.
2: Sure.
1: Oh, wow.
2: Yeah.
0: Let's be honest. I wouldn't let them go anywhere without one.
1: Yeah,
0: but all have chemical issue. Every suburb has something. You've heard of forever chemicals.
1: Yeah.
0: We have them everywhere.
1: Is that what PFAS are?
0: It is. PFAS, yep. And we actually have a system that is 100% been designed for that removal.
2: Wow.
0: And it's called Home Shield, and it is unbelievable. We put this product in your home. It's one line in, one line out. It goes right next to the water softener, right next to your water heater. There's no draining. There's no backwashing. There's no combustible, you know, like salt. You don't do anything consumable, I should say. And it will work for 500,000 gallons.
2: Oh, wow.
0: Yeah. That's so, I mean, this thing is a home run. So we're pretty excited to be able to bring that to the market.
2: I've also heard that, like, I've experienced that when you use a product like you have and get soft water, that you don't have to use as much shampoo and soap because it actually suds. I mean, I grew up without, well, my mother still doesn't have a water softener.
0: Sure, sure.
2: Yeah. I mean, so the difference between that experience and how much product you have to use, can you explain why that is, that
0: sure.
2: soft water?
0: Yeah, so basically soap is attacking dirt.
2: Mm-hmm.
0: Dirt is mineral. So when you have mineral in the water, soap isn't smart enough to determine is it dirt or is it calcium.
2: Okay.
0: So it attacks all that first before it can get to your skin or your hair or your dishes in the dishwasher. So we pull all that mineral out. So literally, like for my example is my wife, you know, she's been around a few years with me, of course, but like when we first were married, she'd use a silly amount of shampoo.
2: Oh,
0: and
2: yeah.
0: It would, you know, I wouldn't say drive me crazy, but slightly. And I'm like, a pea size is all you need for your entire head and body when you have good soft water.
2: Yeah.
0: The size of a little pea. And it's because there's no mineral. The soap is only waiting to attack, you know, I don't want to say what dirt is in her hair, but
2: Yeah.
0: A little bit.
2: Fighting the hard water first.
0: Because it can't tell the difference.
2: Okay. Gotcha. Mm-hmm.
1: What's the, if you guys are just joining us, by the way, we're talking to Anthony Commerce from Commerce the Water Store. And we, you know, have had a relationship between Commerce and My Talk for years. You guys have been on the station. And so I'm sure they know

0: your service and your voice. But I was just going to ask, what is the thing that you hear most from people after they have a system put in their house that maybe have never had that experience before? What's the like biggest surprise for them?
1: The biggest surprise, I think, for that they actually will communicate to me is, why did I wait so long? Mm. You know, and mm-hmm. it sounds cliche a little, but that is the truth, is why did we wait? And then just actually one of my personal buddies had a old softener. He just built a new house about, mm-hmm. this is about 8 months ago now. So I put in, you know, all the top notch stuff for him. And he literally is like one of those guys who would never give me a compliment or, you know, thank me or anything. And he's like, I can't believe how great this water is. And I'm like, well, you're welcome. But it's just like, you don't know what you're missing, you
0: until
1: know?
0: Until you have it. Yeah,
2: yeah, for definitely. Sure. So if people want to get in on this and find out, they actually don't have to spend any initial money. You'll come out and do a free water test. What do you do when that happens?
1: So basically, it's important to test your water because you know, a lot of us are on city water, which that's pretty easy for us. We already know what the city water is, but there's a lot of people who are on private well. We really want to test that water because your house to your next door neighbor could vary quite a bit.
2: Wow.
1: So we offer a free water analysis. That way, with our products, they're customized. So based on your exact water test, we build a unit that we know is going to be the most effective, most efficient. And you get a lot more bang for your buck doing it that way.
2: You guys have really become the experts in this.
1: Well, we are constantly educating ourselves, you know, trying to not get complacent, you know, and it's just doing it the better way every day. You know, that's kind of what we're trying to do is, and we run the company with the golden rule. You know, our customers have names. They're not just numbers.
2: Right.
1: You know, we're still a small mom and pop shop. You know, it's my brother and I are in charge right now. We're third generation, take a lot of pride in it. And we have children, and we'd love nothing more for them. And some of them work there.
2: Nice.
1: You know, they're basically loading salt at this point. They're,
2: and good.
1: They're, as their tenure. Yeah. But you start at the bottom, that's for sure.
2: Wow. Yeah. Very cool. Mm-hmm. Well, thank you so much for coming in and talking to us about that. And we'll put on our show links page how you can get a hold of a Commerce Water. And maybe Anthony here will pick up the phone. Who knows? Do you answer phones?
1: I answer too many phones.
2: Okay. All right. If you're lucky.
1: No, it's a lot of fun. Yeah, I go out on calls. I was out in Rogers today doing a water test. I mean, so we are working in the business.
2: Yeah. What's Rob doing today? I mean, your brother.
1: He's sitting watching, around? I think he's actually watching a TV show, his favorite program.
0: Great.
1: Right
2: okay.
1: Now.
2: All right.
0: He's got a TV show at 1:13.
1: Well, I think it's all of my children, isn't it? No, I don't know.
0: Huge soap opera fan, eh?
1: No, I don't know what he's doing. He's working hard, I'm sure.
2: I'm sure.
0: As are you talking to us because we're definitely a difficult interview. But no, Anthony, it's been a pleasure. And we're so grateful you came in today.
1: Appreciate it.
0: Love Commerce and we know my talkers do. What's the easiest way for people to just give you a call?
1: Well, you know, the easiest way to call is pick up the phone. I mean, I can't do anything easier than that.
0: Mental telepathy.
1: But commerce.com, commerce.com. And then there's our numbers on there, or there's always a fill out this form for a water test on there, too. So.
0: And like Don said, we'll put all that on our website, too.
2: Absolutely.
0: So. Anthony Commerce, thank you so much for being with us. And give all your best to the rest of the company, or all our best to
1: I will.
0: The rest of
1: I'll
0: your
1: do
0: company.
1: It all.
0: All right.
1: Thanks.
0: Okay. And Don, we'll be right back here on My Talk 107.1.
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16: ABC News, I'm Dave Packard. Passengers on a Dutch hantavirus-infected cruise ship arriving in the Canary Islands overnight. Three people have died. The CDC officials will be standing by to meet the passengers. Dr. Maria Van Kerkhove, Director of the Department of Epidemic and Pandemic Management.
17: Right now, there's nobody on board that has any symptoms, including passengers and crew. That's great news.
16: 17 Americans on board. First responders in Florida's Miami-Dade rushed to a popular sandbar Saturday afternoon after a boat explosion. 11 people taken to a local area hospital. In Denver, a Frontier Airlines jet hitting and killing a trespasser who was on the runway during takeoff. The engine went on fire when the man was partially sucked in. The plane evacuated a dozen passengers, reporting minor injuries. Investigators in Central California say a new search of property linked to the family of convicted killer Paul Flores did not uncover the remains of Kristen Smart nearly 30 years after she vanished. This is ABC News.
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0: Hey, Dawn, we sure had some fun adventures on the show earlier.
2: Did we? It was so long ago. What did we do again?
0: Here, I'll replay some of it for you. Right here during the Bradley and Dawn replay on My Talk 107.1.
2: Thanks for doing that.
0: Taylor Swift's attorneys are going after that woman who sued her for trademark infringement. You might not remember that story, but we talked about it on the Adventures of Bradley and Dawn on My Talk 107.1. In for Dawn today is Leah. Leah, have you heard about this case at all?
19: I have. This is the Vegas showgirl who went after because, of course, Life of a Showgirl.
0: Yeah, but it seemed real sketchy.
19: It seemed like a cash grab.
0: Well, the woman trademarked a phrase called Confessions of a Showgirl. Mm-hmm. I think that was the name of her. Her show, this was back in 2015, and she then sued Taylor Swift earlier this year, claiming that the latest album, Life of a Showgirl,
19: last October,
0: was somehow trademark infringement.
19: That's a big nothing burger.
0: She wants Taylor Swift to be immediately blocked from selling merchandise as they battle in court. Now, this is also the same woman who has been like posting things with her looking very Taylor Swift-y from Life of a Showgirl.
19: Oh.
0: So it's like, girl, I think this, you're not helping. Taylor Swift's attorneys have responded, and this is what I thought was so delightful, because to your point, you just said...
19: Cash grab,
0: right? Prior to the album announcement, the plaintiff has never used the Life of a Showgirl in her social media promotion. Following the announcement, she used the phrase or posted generally about Miss Swift over 40 times on Instagram and TikTok. So it was like you weren't using this phrase at all.
19: Right.
0: Before Taylor Swift used it. Once Taylor did, then you were, and now you're trying to backfill some claim that this has been yours since 2015.
19: This is like when your sister has a sweater that she never wears, but as soon as you borrow it, she's like, I want that back.
0: That's my favorite sweater. Yeah. You're like, but you never wore it.
19: You never wore it, Jesse. Yeah. You never wore it.
0: Yeah.
19: It's nothing personal.
0: No, this clearly comes from a deep wound. And do you need to talk it out?
19: I'm gonna pack this. It was a great sweater.
0: Is it still happening?
19: No, but we did have this one sweater, and like I was like junior high, and like that age, and Jesse and I would like swap it back and forth.
0: Is she older or younger?
19: No, she's younger than me. I'm the oldest. So
0: yeah.
19: Yep.
0: Oh, and well, we so just, then like, you win anyway, because you're the oldest.
19: Obviously.
0: Yeah.
19: Big sisters for the win. Boo, boo.
0: But she hasn't let it go ever?
19: No. But I just remember, like, we would, like, fight over custody of this sweater. Because it really was, like, the perfect sweater. And it looked equally good on both of us. I don't even know whose sweater it was originally.
0: Yeah, because that doesn't even matter.
19: It probably was hers. I stole it from her. I'm actually 100% sure I did.
0: But again, as the oldest, I don't know that you ever
19: I was
0: steal
19: entitled
0: anything.
19: To it.
0: Yeah.
19: Yes.
0: It's just yours by birth.
19: It's my birthright.
0: Yeah, these are those moments when friends who have siblings start talking about these things. My eyes glaze over and I'm like, I am so glad I'm an only child.
19: Yeah, you are.
0: Because I can just be selfish and no one can.
19: Right.
0: No one. Well, the problem is I met an only child and now we've been together for 17 years. And so now we just fight over everything.
19: See, I am the oldest sister and I married the youngest baby boy of two older sisters.
0: Oh, so it's youngest.
19: He was already broken in for me. Yeah.
0: Does he follow orders?
19: To some extent.
0: Okay.
19: Yeah.
0: What is the thing about being an only or an oldest child that drives him nuts?
19: Drives
0: him nuts?
19: I am bossy and I put a plan together and I expect everybody to just do it.
0: Okay.
19: Because honestly, life is easier and things go a lot smoother if you just do what I tell you to
0: Thank you. You're also a Taurus.
19: I am also a Taurus.
0: Yeah. Are you a May Taurus? I forget.
19: Yes, I am. Yeah. My birthday is next Saturday.
0: Okay.
19: Yeah. If anybody wants to Venmo me, just kidding.
0: You're in good company, my dear. Yes, I know exactly how that works. What is the baby child energy that he exhibits that drives you nuts?
19: You know what? I think he could be like a little too easygoing on something, like details. Like he just kind of assumes that things will get taken care of sometimes to a fault because there's usually a big sister who will take care of that stuff.
0: Yep.
19: Yeah.
0: Yeah. I know that dynamic.
19: Yeah.
0: Yeah, for sure.
19: Stormer, you're like the, you have two big sisters, right?
20: I am the baby of the family.
0: I was going to say, you have, you have baby energy.
19: Baby bro energy. Yeah.
20: And exactly how does that manifest itself,
0: Bradley? I think, I'm an only child. I have only child energy. Baby energy meaning, like, I think you're just always going to be the fun one at the party.
19: Okay, but also, Stormer, are you your mom's favorite? And be honest.
20: Probably.
19: Yeah. My husband.
20: I'm the only son. I have two older sisters.
0: Yeah,
20: I was her
0: of course.
20: Firstborn son. And actually, there was a pretty significant gap from my second oldest sister to me of about 7 years.
19: That same as
20: so
19: Mark.
20: So actually, I kind of did grow up in some ways like an only child.
0: Yeah.
20: Because by the
0: That's
20: time my
0: common.
20: Sisters went to college and everything, I had the house to myself. I was king of the castle.
19: Yeah. Mark was like in third grade when his sister went
0: but
19: to college.
0: But also, you're used to getting, you know, like, yeah, you have to, you maybe got some hand downs, but, mm-hmm. or,
19: Hand-me-downs?
0: Yeah. I was like, what
19: did they
0: called?
19: Dress you up and put barrettes in your hair?
20: No. Instead, they would do the toe taker where they'd pin me down and then start popping my fingers in my toes. I hated it. It was very traumatic.
0: What?
20: Toe taker. Literally, Rachel would sit on my
0: Is
20: chest and Kristen would sit on my, like, thighs and they'd just pop all of my toes. It was great.
19: That is diabolical.
0: I've heard of, I thought you were going to say, because I had female sister cousins. I mean,
19: yeah, I know
0: most sister
19: yeah.
0: cousins are female.
19: Sister cousins.
0: That would hold me down and tickle me.
20: Yep.
0: But I've never heard of
19: wow,
0: the toe taker.
20: I would have taken the tickling at that point.
0: Yeah.
20: Yeah. So, not great. And then in my teenage years, they started waxing my eyebrows.
0: Okay.
19: Oh, that's
0: so,
19: nice of them.
20: It actually was.
0: But that means you're also, that's why you're working on my talk, because you're comfortable around women.
20: Absolutely.
19: Yeah.
20: A little too comfortable.
0: All right.
19: What
0: we still
19: were we
0: got a minute.
19: About?
0: We were talking about Taylor Swift.
19: I know.
0: It's Friday and we get to talk about whatever we want.
1: Morning, sunshine.
21: There are some Star Wars fans who will not be pleased by anything.
22: Peace and love. Peace and love.
21: Thank you, Ringo.
23: That's right, Ringo. Hey, by the way, he just dropped a new album a couple weeks ago.
21: I probably won't be picking that up. If I'm honest. I love Ringo as a human. I want to honor his contribution.
24: Holly didn't even have that out
21: Beatles.
24: Of her mouth. Colleen's like, I will not be picking that up.
21: Also, the irony,
22: peace and love. Peace
21: the irony
22: and love.
21: Of the fact that that came on the heels of me shaming the fans of Star Wars for not liking Star Wars things. Our family is a Beatle family. His solo work is our least favorite.
22: Peace and love. Peace and love.
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0: Welcome to Blinded by the Item, this game show wherein we guess juicy bits of gossip with the names left out, hosted by a beautiful man named Michael Ganger.
5: Well, hello, beautiful man named Bradley Trainer.
0: Thank you. That was my way of, that's called a boomerang compliment.
5: And it worked perfectly.
0: Also beautiful. Mm-hmm. And joining us today, I know you love Dawn, and she will be with us again on Tuesday. But for today's show, words are hard. Leah is going to be joining us. So we're going to miss Dawn for the next 2 days, but we're happy to have Leah today. And then we've got another special guest on Monday. Leah, thank you for being with us again.
19: I'm so happy to be here. It's always fun to play Blinded by the Item.
0: Leah, for those of you who don't know, works for My Talk as well. She's usually, well, you're all over the place, Leah. Mm-hmm. You're like the gal about town. Wherever there's a hole, you are there.
19: Yeah.
5: It's accurate.
0: No comment?
19: No comment.
5: It's got real quiet.
0: I mean, it got real quiet. She's like, I don't know how to respond to that.
19: I mean, it's cool. If the mics are off.
0: Yeah. Anyway, I'm glad you're here. And
19: thanks.
0: Viewers of the YouTube channel have seen you before, so they know you know how to play this game.
19: I'm ready.
5: She certainly does. Let's get into it. These are juicy bits of gossip with the names left out. Be sure to check out our YouTube page if you haven't done so yet. Like and subscribe. There's a notification bell that you'll get notified as soon as we go live with the premiere every single weekday. Let's get it going with this first one here. This A-minus list singer slash actress was upset she didn't get the nomination she thought she deserved, which is why she suddenly got sick and missed the next show.
0: Oh.
5: This A-minus list singer slash actress was upset she did not get the nomination she thought she deserved. And that's why she suddenly got sick and missed the next show.
19: Wow. So nomination, is this a list of nominees that maybe was released this week?
5: This, I believe, is a list of nominees that were released this week.
19: Do you know what nominations came out this week, Bradley?
0: I do not. I imagine you do. So now I'm going to try to guess.
19: Okay.
0: Was it some kind of, so like a musical thing, like the Hall of Fame?
5: Nope.
0: What is it?
5: A nomination list.
19: A nomination list for the Tony Awards came out.
0: Oh, okay.
19: Yeah.
0: Good one, good one.
19: There was like some interesting ones in the musical. Okay, so we're unpacking. So, somebody was recently on Broadway or still on Broadway?
5: I'll fill it in with what we got so far, what you've got so far. This A-minus list actress was upset that she did not get the Tony nomination, which she thought she deserved. That's why she suddenly got sick and missed the next show.
0: I mean, I want to think it's Patti LuPone because she's just such a delightful diva, but it's not.
5: It's not, unfortunately.
0: I kind of have an idea. You said she's a singer beyond Broadway.
5: Singer slash actress, yes, beyond Broadway.
0: Did she have, well, really what by all accounts was an amazingly well-reviewed turn on Broadway?
5: I don't think it's who you think it is.
0: Oh, it's not Nicole Scherzinger?
5: It is not.
19: Are you thinking?
5: Loosen up my buttons, baby. No, it's not Nicole Scherzinger.
19: Oh.
0: Because she did.
5: She did. She was on.
0: What show was that again? Sunset Boulevard?
5: Yes.
19: Mm-hmm.
5: There you go. You got it.
0: Leah, do you have an idea?
19: There was like recently the Moulin Rouge was kind of embroiled in some scandals. Is it related to that performance?
5: It is not related to that.
0: It's not, though.
5: Megan Thee Stallion.
19: Not Megan Thee Stallion.
5: Nope.
0: Oh, Oh, yeah. Yes. Megan Thee Stallion, for sure.
19: She dropped out right after she found out about her problematic situationship, Clay.
0: I feel bad for her.
5: Yeah, she actually was supposed to. This was supposed to be her. Actually, she was supposed to do, I think, a whole nother week after this week. But she actually announced that she was going to be done this past Friday as a result of, again, some stuff in her personal life. Well, at least you would assume. She didn't actually say that. But she just said, man, I got to give it up to all these people on Broadway. You guys do it every night and in multiple shows. And it's just it's a lot. And I'm going to be done on Friday.
19: Yeah.
5: So that's not it, though. So you keep rolling through. It. We've got an A-minus list singer slash actress who was upset. She did not get the nomination for the Tony she thought she deserved. That's why she suddenly got sick and missed a show.
19: Well, I'm sure it's not who I'm thinking of right now, but I will have to say Maya Rudolph's mom is a singer. Which she can't, okay, but
0: she's doing a turn right now, which apparently broke box office records.
19: Right.
0: You probably saw that
19: for Oh Mary,
0: yeah,
19: and they just extended it by a couple weeks. So it's not.
5: I can't believe there's any box office records to be broken. As many times as we hear the news that another box office record has been broken thanks to an A-list Hollywood star.
0: I guess they were the first
5: production.
0: The first production to make their money back for the 2020
5: nice.
0: Or 2024-25 season or something. I don't know. Anyway.
5: Not it, though. We've got
0: this has nothing
5: this
0: to do with
5: singer and actress that has their own fame outside of Broadway.
19: Okay, so
5: this...
19: they're doing a kind of a one-off on Broadway. And then
5: correct.
0: Has this person been on Broadway before?
5: Oh, that's a really good question. Oh. Yes. So, actually, they started their career on Broadway.
0: Oh.
19: Okay.
5: But then...
19: As a young person?
5: As a young person.
19: Okay. Maybe doing Annie?
5: Not Annie, it doesn't look like.
19: But that's okay.
0: This is not Foster, what's her name?
19: Sutton Foster?
5: Sutton Foster.
19: Oh.
5: And this person, once leaving Broadway as a child star, actually had a lot of success in television. And
0: TV.
5: Specifically TV. Their biggest hit was on television.
19: A series?
5: And then, yes, and then turned into more musical. In fact, they've won a Grammy. Or actually, they've been nominated for a Grammy.
19: Nominated for.
0: It's not like a Hillary Duff or something, right? But was it a like Nickelodeon or Disney?
5: It was not.
0: So it was like a sitcom?
5: It was a network show.
19: A network show. And but they were on the network show as an adult.
5: It not an adult, more as a teen though.
19: Teenager?
0: Someone from Modern Family?
5: Nope.
19: Oh boy, Bradley, now my mind just goes blank.
0: No, I love this. It's always like, sometimes it's like I can't not think of the right answer really quickly, and then we're like, this is too fast.
5: She definitely put on a display of her singing ability while on this television show.
19: Was it a musical show?
5: Yep.
19: Was it Glee?
5: Yep.
0: Oh!
19: Was it Leah
0: Michelle?
19: Oh, dude, tell
0: me. The most obvious person for us.
5: According to the blind items, Leah Michelle was crushed when she found out she was not nominated for a Tony that she thought she deserved. So suddenly, she got sick and called in sick for her next performance of Chess.
0: She's doing Chess, that's right.
19: Okay.
5: Yep.
0: Yep. There was a revival of Chess.
5: Been doing that for a while, and again,
0: I
5: just
0: see that show.
5: The day after, like the performance after the nominations were announced, she just came down with an illness. Yep.
0: If I had a wig on Broadway, I think I would double check my wig. So remember that story?
19: No. What are you talking about?
0: Doo-doo in somebody's.
19: No, that's diabolical.
0: It's probably also not true. I don't know, but. She's a dramatic one, that one.
19: I mean, absolutely.
5: She is a dramatic one, that one, indeed. So there you go. You got the first one, Leah Michelle. Nicely done. Let's keep it rolling on with some
0: good
5: more.
0: Good job, Leah. Yeah,
19: thank you. Well, good job, Brad.
5: Let's keep it running with some more blind items here. We told you this restaurant run-in featuring a briefly A-minus list musician was all set up from the get-go. Now we have the payoff, a new huge endorsement deal with a competitor. We told you when it happened that this restaurant run-in featuring a briefly A-minus list musician was all set up from the get-go and all for show. Now we have the payoff. It's a new endorsement deal with a competitor. Leah, I know you know this
0: She
5: one,
0: knows it.
5: So don't give it away
0: don't
5: right away.
0: Don't give it away just yet.
5: Let's work through it with Bradley here.
19: I think Bradley was gone. This week. I think I was actually doing Blinded with Dawn the week that we broke this story a few weeks ago.
0: Really? Okay, yes. So there was an A-minus, briefly A-minus list musician. That
5: briefly
0: seems
5: A minus list.
0: That's interesting.
5: Yeah, they were flashing the pan a little bit, and some people still say they're around.
19: I would say this person is probably more famous because of their friend circle than anything you would recognize that they may have recorded.
0: Okay, so he has a famous friend.
5: Not a he.
0: She has a famous friend. Oh, and she did a. She was at a restaurant.
5: She had a run in at a restaurant, but again, this might have been while you were out.
0: Okay.
19: Mm-hmm.
5: But I will say, this person has been described in the past as an industry plant.
0: Oh, not Billie Eilish.
5: No,
0: because she's. You know, and yeah. She's friends with Taylor Swift,
19: mm-hmm.
0: and she would hang out with her at like football games.
19: Mm-hmm.
0: And her name is I'm having that disease. Hold on, I'm gonna get there. Yes, it's.
19: I love your face.
0: It. Thank you. It means a lot to me.
5: Just take a deep breath. Nice cooling sensation will come over you. Because I know you're going to get this one. You never get nervous in these situations because you've got ice in your veins. You're just that type of a person.
0: Ice Spice.
19: Yes. There you go.
5: All right. It is indeed
0: Thank ice. You for indulging me.
5: It is Ice Spice. Bradley, did you see the situation
0: no,
5: with Ice Spice? Okay.
0: No.
5: Leah, go ahead and fill in the rest of this blind item.
19: So
5: then.
19: This was captured on like surveillance camera from inside a McDonald's restaurant a few weeks ago. A fan apparently approached Ice and her friend who were sitting at a table eating inside a McDonald's. I don't know why anybody does that in the year of our Barbie 2026 and not just in the shamefulness of their car.
0: Yeah.
19: But they were in the restaurant.
0: You mean like why they're inside? Got
19: yeah.
0: It.
19: But a fan came and approached, a conversation started, and then this fan full on went and smacked Ice Spice.
0: Why?
19: And they have it on video.
5: Not you want to exactly know why, Bradley?
19: Sure.
0: Yeah.
5: I'll tell you why. Because 2 weeks later, Ice Spice has officially announced the Ice Spicy line with Wendy's. It's right. It's the Ice Spicy campaign. It is exclusively with Wendy's talking about their new spicy chicken sandwich. This absolutely was all set up like we told
0: you. Well,
5: why
0: didn't
5: they
0: do it in a Wendy's?
5: Because it was like, oh, I don't go to McDonald's because that's where you get slapped up. I go to Wendy's.
0: Nobody's slapping my face at Wendy's. Because they're too busy sucking on that Frosty. Well, spooning it, because I don't know if you've ever tried to suck down a Frosty with a straw.
19: I did, and I blacked out for like 3 minutes.
0: Exactly.
5: Dip your fries in it like everybody.
19: There you go.
5: That's what you do.
19: But
5: no, this, again, we've got some details, and we got the payoff here, because filling in the blind, we told you that McDonald's run-in with Ice Spice was all set up and just for show, and now we have the payoff, that payoff being another huge endorsement this time. With Wendy's.
0: So when you guys broke that story originally, did the blinds allude to this or they just didn't know why this was happening yet?
5: The blind items didn't know why, but they said that this was absolutely a setup and that this wasn't a real fight. This was all just to get in the headlines and to get the top story on TMZ. And
0: got it.
5: It accomplished that. And then either this was already in the works or Wendy's marketing team, which we already know thanks to their Twitter account, is pretty good at their job.
0: Yeah.
5: They did a good job of jumping on this story.
0: Oh, for sure.
19: I mean, either one could be true, mm-hmm. and I'm going to enjoy the dish either way.
5: Yeah.
19: And I'll probably go get one of those chicken sandwiches.
5: Especially if the dish was a spicy chicken sandwich.
19: I love a good spicy chicken.
0: And there's a reason to go back because they do have now all these. Have you noticed that they do all these different Frosty incarnations now?
5: Ooh, I didn't
19: know.
0: A bunch of different flavors you can get.
19: Yeah.
0: Mm-hmm.
19: I loved the strawberry Frosty when they had that for a minute.
0: I think they have, that sounds familiar. I wonder if they still have that.
19: Maybe they brought that back.
0: Somebody drop that in the comments. And Wendy's sponsored this podcast.
19: Wendy's, I am less problematic than Ice Spice. And so I would happily share.
0: Although we're not friends with Taylor Swift, but Mike is her biggest fan.
19: He is. Mike is the biggest Swiftie in this room right now.
0: It's true.
5: Accurate.
1: Mm-hmm. Where talk is fun.
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5: Let's keep the blind items going here with another one. How about this one here? The stories from the blowhard attorney are only half right. It wasn't the A-minus list actress who didn't want to take the stand. It was her higher on the list friend that pressured the settlement.
19: Come on.
5: The stories from this blowhard attorney are only half right. It wasn't the A-minus list actress who wasn't wanting to take the stand. It was actually her higher on the list friend that pressured the settlement.
0: Should we pretend like we don't know this one?
5: You should say it.
19: Okay, so obviously Blake.
0: And the blowhard attorney is Brian Friedman? Yeah.
19: I kind of have, like, this seems absolutely credible in my tinfoil hat world.
5: But what's the last part of it?
19: That Taylor Swift didn't want to take the stand.
5: There you go. You just mentioned it. That's why I brought this blind item up next. According to the blind items, though, Brian Friedman's only half right when he claims that Blake Lively was not wanting to take the stand because she'd be, quote, ripped apart in cross-examination.
0: Mm-hmm.
5: But it actually was the fact that her best friend or one of her close friends, maybe they still are, who knows, Taylor Swift was actually pressuring her for the settlement because she was not the one who wanted to take the stand.
0: I feel like it was a combo platter. So like Taylor Swift, Ryan Reynolds, like anybody around Blake Lively that was like, girl, this is not going to end well. There's literally nothing that's going to come out of this. Even if you think you get some sort of a victory, which you're not likely to get, as evidenced by the fact that her high priced lawyers clearly told her she needed to settle.
19: So we got that settlement came out just hours before the Met Gala. And then another totally unhinged fan theory that I read on the internet was that Blake wanted this settled so it wouldn't conflict with Taylor's wedding coming up. And I'm not sold that
0: Taylor has forgiven her for this experience, but
19: I don't know. After she released Canceled, I kind of feel like she did.
0: Yeah.
19: Like I felt like that song was, you know, definitely for
0: her
19: Blake
0: of,
19: and she's going to stick with her.
0: Blake.
19: Yeah.
0: I do also want to address, like, so you guys in the comments yesterday, I don't think I was as clear when we were talking about this, because Leah, you know this, like, a lot of people that watch us on YouTube are, like, know way more about the story than we do on a daily basis. I said something to the effect that she spent, like, millions of, we were just making the point that she spent, like, all of this money and got nothing for it. So, like, what was it worth?
19: Mm-hmm.
0: But in the way that I said it, it sounded like I was saying she didn't even get an apology, as in she should have gotten an apology from Justin. I was just making the point that she didn't even get anything verbal out of this man.
19: Mm-hmm.
0: Yeah. Not that she deserved to get an apology from him or anything else.
19: But that wasn't even like, satisfied in there. That's
0: That's
19: a good point.
0: I'm just saying, like, what did you, like, I was joking when we talked about it that, like, Ryan's going to be like, you ain't getting a Christmas gift this year because we spent all that money on
19: Did you see lawyers? The selfie that they posted on Instagram right after? His face looks so tight. He just does not look into it.
0: Yeah.
19: Oh, things have got to be tense in the Reynolds Lively household.
0: And we're all still patiently waiting because, Leah, I don't know if you know this, but one of our viewers or listeners sent us a hot tip.
19: Yes.
0: That Ryan was coming out of a building which houses a very famous divorce lawyer in New York City a couple months back, right, Mike?
5: Yes, exactly.
19: And I so, listened
5: like a service,
19: to.
5: Yeah, there was a service elevator yeah. involved. His people were trying to like keep him hidden that he was visiting said divorce attorney. So
0: there's I'm still watching this space. There's still a chance that
19: I am totally invested in this, like with same. My popcorn.
0: Same.
5: Yeah, and there's so much still yet to be determined from the sounds of it, as now she is trying to go ahead and push forward that, well, both of their sides, Michael Gottlieb and Brian Friedman, are saying this is a huge victory for either one, and now we're going to California to determine if indeed Wayfair and Justin Baldoni have to pay any of the legal fees for...
0: What do you think is going to happen? Do you think he'll have to pay anything?
5: No, because I don't think they would have signed the settlement or agreed to the settlement, because they have no, by the way, if the determination when they get to California is that they will have to pay off a certain amount because of this, there is no appeal. They've agreed that they will not be able to appeal. They'll not be able to do anything. Whatever the judgment is that is made in California regarding how much they have to pay Blake Lively, they will do. Is what was said in the settlement.
0: And isn't there still something up in the air as to whether or not this is even a valid claim because of the case being filed in New York?
5: I believe that's accurate, yes.
0: Or that the events occurred in New York? Presumably that's where the PR... I don't know. Anyway,
5: there's a lot there.
0: It seemed like there was some debate, and I know you guys will put this correctly in the comments, mm-hmm. but there was some debate as to whether or not that claim would even... You know, she'd be allowed to do it, which is why, because I think Blake's side is saying his attorneys already agreed to stand by the judgment and not appeal, which means they've admitted that it is a valid case. Whereas I don't think that's the case. I think that's just the way they're trying to sell it to proactively make it seem like they have a legitimate case, which, you know.
19: Yeah, it just seems like they are just grasping it to get one more, just to get some modicum of victory, but nobody's winning in this.
5: Nope.
19: Except for us.
5: There you go. Let's keep it rolling on with some more blind items here today. You guys are crushing it. Like, subscribe, get on over to our YouTube page if
15: you're
5: you
15: on fire
5: haven't
15: today,
5: done so.
15: Yeah.
19: And Fuego.
5: Proud of both of you. Let's keep it
19: Thanks,
5: going.
19: Mike.
5: You're as spicy as a Wendy's chicken sandwich.
0: Yum, no, I just want a chicken sandwich.
19: I mean, same girl.
5: Let's keep it rolling on with this one here. Pressure from the hated manager is the only thing that kept this A-minus list singer in the mix as long as they were. The latest project has confirmed exactly why they are working towards a career shift from musician to fitness/lifestyle influencer. Pressure from a hated manager is the only thing that kept this A-minus list singer in the mix as long as they were. The latest project has confirmed exactly why they are working towards a career shift from musician to fitness/lifestyle influencer.
19: Huh, that is quite the jump.
5: Quite the jump and quite the blind item here.
0: Quite the step back, I would imagine. Is this a female?
5: This is a female.
19: And the manager, notorious manager?
5: Mm-hmm.
19: And do they have a pretty big client roster?
5: Mm-hmm.
0: It's not like a TriStar Entertainment, Lou Taylor kind of thing.
5: Yeah, it is.
19: Oh my gosh. Okay.
5: Pressure from Lou Taylor, the hated manager, is the only thing that kept this A-minus list singer in the mix as long as they were. The latest project is just confirming why they are now looking to a little bit of a career shift from musician to fitness/lifestyle influencer.
0: Oh.
19: Oh, fill this one in for me, Bradley.
0: I don't know. It's not, she's not on OnlyFans, is she?
5: She is not.
0: Isn't
19: well, everybody else just, is. Why isn't she?
0: Who just announced they were doing OnlyFans?
19: Well, Shannon Elizabeth and Jamie Presley just followed suit on that one.
5: Yes.
0: Okay, so it's not that.
5: It's not either of those two. No.
19: And they weren't singers.
5: Nope. Pressure from the hated manager, Lou Taylor, is the only thing that kept this A-minus list singer in the mix as long as they were. The latest project has confirmed exactly why they're looking towards a career shift from musician to lifestyle/fitness influencer.
19: Now, are they a solo act or were they part of...
5: Yeah, solo act.
19: Nope, not part of a group.
5: Nope.
19: Okay, so somebody solo. Did they have some big hits?
5: Oh, yeah.
19: A-minus list. Did they do some big tours?
5: Yeah.
19: Okay.
5: Big's relative, but yeah.
19: But they toured
5: they did
19: enough.
5: Some tours.
19: They weren't just a... Recently... Touring?
5: No.
19: Last 10 years?
5: Yeah, definitely in the last 10 years.
19: Last 5 years?
5: Yep.
0: Oh God, I love how, like,
5: Yeah, this is going straight
0: investigative.
5: Clock. This is going straight clock game from Price is Right.
0: No, you're doing great.
5: Higher. Higher.
0: I've gotten so much information. I'm just staring at you.
5: Okay. So again, we have this A-minus list singer. Okay. Maybe making a little switch from music to...
0: Is she a pop star?
19: Thank you. Okay, that was my next question. Pop star, A-minus list, some big hits.
5: And I will say, when you asked about the touring thing, I instantly said no for a reason.
19: Because they canceled the tour?
0: No for a reason. They said no for a tour.
19: They canceled the tour? Yes. Okay.
0: Oh, okay.
19: No. Okay, no.
0: What? What are you thinking?
19: Oh, no, it's not Catherine. It's not Katy Perry.
0: No, not Katy Perry.
5: Never Katy Perry.
19: Never
5: It's
19: Catherine.
5: A woman's world, and we're lucky to be living in it.
0: So, lifestyle influencer, has she, like, influenced stuff before? Like, are we going to be surprised at this at all?
5: Probably not.
19: Have we seen her popping off online recently? Okay. And she's doing this.
0: Popping off online.
19: On the TikToks.
5: And she has a recent project that is confirming exactly why it's maybe a good idea.
0: It's not Hillary Duff.
5: No.
19: Not
5: That's
19: her
5: a
19: sister
5: really
19: Haley.
5: Good guess, though.
0: It is.
5: No, it's not.
19: Okay.
5: But that was both are very good guesses.
19: Hillary or Haley Duff. So in that universe.
0: Is
19: probably.
0: She like friends
5: very
0: with them?
5: Very good guess.
19: Okay.
0: Does she share my last name?
19: Oh, Meghan my goodness. Trainor. Oh, I have so many theories about what's going on with Meghan right now.
0: Well, I would like to hear them after Mike fills in the blind.
5: You got it. Nicely done there. She, of course, was a part of that infamous mom group that we heard about all this spring and late winter. Pressure from Lou Taylor is the only thing. And this is the blind item talking, not me. Pressure from Lou Taylor is the only thing that kept Meghan Trainor relevant for as long as she was. The latest project, which was her last album, confirmed exactly why she's looking at a career shift from musician to fitness/lifestyle influencer. Not a lot of people giving much love to her latest album.
19: Yeah, it was really poorly received. Nobody really liked it. You know, Meghan Trainor really was kind of a one-hit flash in the pan. And I see how Lou kind of kept her going. It's kind of a package, marketable.
0: Great songwriter.
19: Yeah,
0: right? she
19: wrote.
0: She started as a songwriter, didn't she?
5: That sounds right. Yeah, mm-hmm.
0: I feel like she did. I do also want to shout out longtime listener and fan Colleen Lindstrom.
19: Yay, Colleen!
0: She also sent us Meghan Trainor. She was hot on that beat.
19: Love that.
0: Thanks, girl.
5: Yeah, for those who don't know, she really kind of got her start even before in the pop industry. When she was like 15 to 17, she was like a Nashville singer-songwriter in country music, doing that bit for a while. And then she had the breakthrough success with the song All About That Bass. Mm-hmm. And then from then on kind of went more synthy poppy than, or more doo-woppy, you know, poppy than back to her country roots.
0: It's got to be really hard to just be in that space. I mean, look, there are all sorts of things you can poke fun at Meghan Trainor for, like her love toilet, for example.
19: I love the love toilet.
0: But it seems like she never really kind of, like, I don't know how to describe it, like, pick her genre or pick her...
19: Yeah, she never really settled into, like, a place.
0: Yeah, which is probably unfair because
5: except
0: I'm not...
5: Except the love toilet.
19: Except the love toilet.
0: But so maybe, like, those lifestyle-y stories and the, you know...
19: Well, she recently had, like, a really dramatic kind of weight loss journey and, you know, a fitness glow up.
0: Yeah.
19: So I can see her jumping into that universe.
0: And she likes to talk to the public that way. Like, she has a conversation with people. So I could see where that would be maybe an alley to pursue. Like, I could see her doing a talk show or something.
19: Now, there's also this thing. So she did cancel a recent tour, and that was kind of in, you know, that was, we talked about it, I'm sure, on The Blinds. We talked about it, you know, on some of our other gossip on our Hot to Go and whatnot. So there's some interesting theories out there about that, too.
0: Which
19: like,
0: is?
19: Was it just because the album was so bad? It was, you know, poorly received doing that. Ticket sales, not that great. Little, as Mike introduced us to the term, blue dot fever.
0: Mm-hmm.
19: But also, there's a thing. There has been some speculation that her marriage is on the rocks and ending.
0: Mm. Yeah. Okay.
19: And so potentially some fan theories are saying that she canceled the tour as to protect that. Her income.
0: Finances.
19: Interesting. And after the divorce is final, she might possibly relaunch the tour. So she doesn't have to claim that marital property.
0: I love fan theories because people are really, like, I don't know that I could think up stuff like that.
19: Right?
0: And so then when I read other people who, even if it's completely fanciful.
19: I know.
0: I like it.
19: I'll
0: it's
19: still
0: a good
19: run
0: story.
19: With that. It's a good story.
0: Yeah.
5: Yeah, she actually wrote a ton of songs. She's actually wrote some songs for Sabrina Carpenter, for Rascal Flatts. She's heard some of her biggest hits include songs from Jason Derulo. And yeah, so I didn't realize she had quite as
0: she
5: extensive
0: gives,
5: songwriting pass as she has.
0: She gives like Leslie Gore energy.
19: Mm. Oh, I love that.
5: Yeah.
19: That.
5: And real quickly, just to clean this up for the, you know, probably, I don't know, 40%, 20%, whatever it is, people. Explain the love toilet to us, because they're just shaking their heads like, what the heck is the Meghan Trainor love toilet?
0: If you then explain your blue dot theory.
5: Oh, okay. Sounds
19: good.
0: So we'll start with the love toilet. Basically, she has like two toilets joined together so that her and her husband can sit on them at the same time and carry on a conversation.
5: Maybe hold hands?
0: That's normal. Is there anyone you would sit on a toilet next to? Mike, would you sit on a toilet next to your wife?
5: Yeah, I would.
0: Oh, God. What's wrong with my relationship?
19: I won't even go into the bathroom for like a good 30 minutes after my spouse has been in there.
5: Oh, man.
0: Yeah, I'm just not. That's not something on my bucket list.
5: Yeah, I definitely don't.
19: That's me time.
5: I don't want to.
0: I'm not implying it that you want to, Mike. I'm just saying.
5: We're not getting the Meghan Trainor.
19: They're still newlyweds.
0: But like, man, I am just such an introvert that I don't know. Mm. Like, I don't.
19: Yeah.
0: I can't do that with someone in the room. Much less like someone in the same room, like on the other side of a door. Like, I want you to please.
19: Yeah.
0: Leave the floor of that when I'm on.
5: And the blue dot theory, by the way, is what we heard about. A blue dot fever is what
0: blue
5: we heard about earlier this week. And this is this new industry term and narrative that when you go to buy tickets on like Ticketmaster and you look at these different acts and you see a lot of blue dots, that means there are a lot of tickets available. And we've seen acts like Meghan Trainor, like Zayn Malik, like the Pussycat Dolls, who have had a lot of blue dots. And then suddenly they suffer from a fever and have to cancel their tour.
19: So, cough.
5: It's a fun new term. Maybe it's been around for a while, but I heard it for the first time earlier
0: this
5: week.
0: Got that blue dot fever.
5: And I love it.
0: Yeah, no, it's so apt.
5: You're going to hear it a lot more here on Blinded by the Item, because we knew it. We talked about it. We never quite had a name for it. Now it's blue dot fever.
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26: 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It was so long ago. What did we do again?
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26: Thanks for doing that.
5: Let's keep it rolling on with some more blind items here. How about this one? The recent leak to the leaky influencer was totally... was totally by design. The network source lied, had the influencer run with it, and then waited to see how bad the backlash was. It was so bad, they've already scrapped any plans of it. The recent leak to the leaky influencer was totally by design. The network source lied, had the influencer run with it, and then waited to see how bad the backlash would be. Apparently it was bad enough they've already scrapped any plans of it.
19: Okay, I've got two things popping in my mind right now, but
5: love
19: I don't know if I'm on the right track with either of them.
0: I think I have at least one of them in my head as well.
5: Okay.
19: All right. You ask first, because let's see if we're vibing, Bradley.
0: Are we vibing on something about The Bachelorette?
19: That's what I was going to ask. Okay.
0: But who's the leaky leak?
5: There's a leaky influencer.
0: Leaky influencer.
19: Who is related to the show, to the...
5: Related in the way that they usually talk about the show. Again, I don't know how often. We've brought this person up a couple of times. Not often, because we don't always go deep dive into
0: The
5: Bachelor. But
0: is this person connected to the show?
5: Not directly.
19: Okay.
0: But they talk about the show.
5: They are known for... The leaky influencer thing is they're known for usually leaking spoilers.
0: Oh. Reality Steve?
5: There you go. You got it.
0: Oh, God. Is he like... Did he sell out?
5: Well, according to the blind items, he was maybe deceived by a network source because the recent leak was actually ABC lying, or a source lying to Reality Steve, saying, hey, you should maybe run with this story that when we announce our summer lineup, that The Bachelorette, Taylor Frankie Paul's season of The Bachelorette, is going

0: coming out? And why are these people who have, you know, a certain caliber, as far as podcasters go,
1: yeah,
0: myself included, but
1: why, we're not getting any. Nobody's dropping us any intel, honey.
0: Yep, so I was like, where did this story come from? Where is this wackadoo fan theory coming from? This makes a lot of sense in my little head here that it was actually floated. And then ABC actually released their summer schedule this week, and it's nowhere on there.
1: Yeah.
0: And that was kind of big news.
1: That makes, I think that's totally plausible. I still am not entirely convinced that we're never going to see that season or something of it, even if it's just like a dramatic retelling of it.
2: I think we'll never see it on ABC.
1: Yeah.
2: We might get it on Hulu, and we might be like, you know, the season that was.
1: Yeah, like a special experience.
2: The Bachelorette.
0: That would be good too. Like kind of an unedited behind the scenes. I would watch the heck out of that.
2: I want that more than the actual season.
1: And you know that
0: Bachelorette sucks.
1: The suits know that.
2: Yeah.
1: Because you're not alone, right? And they must know that.
2: Oh, yeah.
1: From polling people. Because as much as, you know, everybody's hue and cry about, you know, how terrible it is, there are the people that just want to see it.
0: Oh, I'm a trash person like that. I do want to see it.
1: Yeah.
0: Not too proud to say that.
1: No, you're in good company, honey.
2: One story that the blind item didn't get to, but I know the two of you have talked about or are aware of, that I would like to just bring up on Blinded, because again, it's there was a blind item about it. It was super dark, and I don't want to bring that blind item to you. But let's talk a little bit about Cher and her son, Elijah Blue. And just kind of the idea that it sounds like he's saying that he has been completely cut off from financial support.
1: Yeah. So we talked about that a little bit earlier. He apparently was getting an allowance from Mama, from Cher, for like $10,000, if I remember correctly. He was getting $10,000 a month. We only know that he got cut off financially from her because he had to refile some paperwork to lower the amount that he's paying in spousal support to his estranged wife.
2: Okay.
1: And remember, he and his estranged wife, when they were together, the estranged wife accused Cher of essentially trying to kidnap him and, you know, force him into a conservatorship because he'd obviously been struggling with his drug addiction. Anyway, so we wouldn't have known that she was supporting him financially, but for those documents saying that he had been getting that $10,000 and now isn't, and therefore he can't afford the spousal support that he was making. And I was just like, oh my God, all these people getting checks every month.
2: And the interesting part too is, you may recall from about a month ago, Cher had no idea that that child existed until she learned she was a grandmother to a 15-year-old daughter named Ever.
1: Yeah, you told us about that.
0: Yeah.
1: Leah.
0: That was just fascinating.
2: Yeah.
0: Can you imagine waking up and finding out Cher's your grandma?
2: No.
1: That would be amazing.
0: It's like grandma.
1: I guess it's technically possible. Was she a child? Yeah, she was childbearing age in 1975.
2: Sure.
0: Oh, yeah.
1: She could be my mom.
0: She could be your mom.
1: Yeah.
0: She could be your grandma.
1: Could she be my grandma?
0: No,
1: because her kids in 19...
0: Her kids are like our age, yeah.
1: I'm too old.
0: We're too old to be Cher's grandkids.
2: On this Mother's Day weekend, be sure to think about whether or not Cher could be your mama or your grandma.
1: If you had a celebrity grandma, who would it be?
0: I think Shirley MacLaine.
1: Oh my God, that'd be amazing.
0: She and I vibe.
2: It's Dolly, period, stop.
0: Yes.
1: Dolly, period, stop. Who's that?
2: No, I'm saying like that's it. You don't need anything. It's Dolly Parton. We all know that.
0: I want Dolly to be my fun auntie godmother, like Miley Cyrus's.
1: Yeah, for sure. No, I would love Grandma Cher, although it'd be more like Mama Cher. I feel like she'd be more of a motherly figure to me. A grandma, Liza.
0: Mm. Oh.
1: Grandma Liza.
2: Thank goodness. We hadn't had Liza mentioned yet on this episode.
1: Liza!
2: So glad we finally got it in.
0: Check that off your bingo card.
1: I have to do it at least once every 30 days in order to maintain my standing in a certain community.
0: Your club card.
2: When we come out with the Blinded by the Item bingo card, Liza is the free space because she has said every episode.
1: Well, not only Liza, but also...
0: I got to listen to a
1: Who's
0: deep...
1: Robert Pattinson's lady?
2: Suki
0: Waters. She's coming to town.
1: Is she really?
0: Yeah, she's going to be playing at a club here.
1: I interrupted you. What were you saying?
0: No, I was just telling Mike that I got to hear a deep dive, in-depth conversation about Liza Minnelli's autobiography, or biography. Who did she write it?
1: Yeah. She didn't
0: Between write it. Bradley and producer Holly this morning, and it was absolutely fascinating.
1: Holly and I vibe over our shared love of
0: They're both
1: Liza
0: like
1: Minnelli.
0: Two 80-year-old grandmothers when they get together, and I love
1: we
0: it.
1: Kind of are.
2: It's the best, yeah. All right, let's keep going with some more blind items here. We got time for maybe one.

0: One more. This will be, we got time for this one. Anyone surprised that this award show was the first to basically welcome AI with open arms? Just needs to remember it's the one that's owned by a billionaire son of the billionaire racing guy. Anyone surprised that this award show was the first to welcome AI with open arms? Just needs to be reminded that it's the only one who's owned by the billionaire son of the billionaire racing guy.
1: Well, I know the Oscars came out last week and said definitively not if playwrights or screenwriters cannot be considered if it includes AI.
0: Correct. That
1: and,
0: is correct.
1: And so it's not the Academy.
0: You're right. It is not the Academy.
2: But somebody who, did you say a sports guy, a racing guy?
0: It is the billionaire son who owns it, and he is the billionaire son of an even bigger billionaire racing guy.
1: Racing?
0: Mm-hmm.
2: Like horse racing? Mario Andretti?
0: No, he competed against him, actually.
1: Oh, F1 was on the same day as the Derby. Is that what you're talking about?
0: I mean, this guy is in F1, yeah.
2: So the son?
0: You don't have to figure out that part of it.
1: Okay,
0: we're talking about award show.
2: It's an award show. Is it a sports award show?
0: No. We only have four more to go.
1: Four more award shows?
0: Well, I mean, we're talking about the biggest award shows. And Oscars are
2: But it is one of the majors.
1: And Tonys wouldn't make sense because, I mean, you still have to have people.
2: The Globies?
1: Ah, thank you.
2: The Golden Globies?
0: Yep. Do you know who owns the Golden Globes?
2: No, I don't.
0: Well, unlike most award shows that are owned by, or not necessarily owned, but are basically ran by just rather a company, or not even companies, but more just the Academy.
2: Like an Academy.
1: Like a nonprofit.
0: Nonprofit situations. The Golden Globes are owned by Penske Media Group, a.k.a. Jay Penske, the son of Roger Penske, and he's also the CEO of Dick Clark Promotions.
2: Got it.
0: So the one that has a whole...
2: Yes, we did know that.
0: We did. We've talked about this in the past. In fact, I think we said that he and Sydney Sweeney might have enjoyed each other's company in an effort to get her a Golden Globe nomination.
1: No!
0: But let's just say... No, she ended up with a different billionaire. It's all right.
1: I know, yeah.
0: But according to the blind items, no one should be surprised that the Golden Globes are the first ones to welcome AI with open arms, considering they're the ones ran by billionaires.
1: That is so dirty.
2: Do we know what the nature of the AI is?
0: They said that it would... Basically, I think the statement is that AI won't disqualify as long as humans were involved. Primarily throughout production. So AI can be used as long as it was used by humans.
2: Well, I mean...
0: Wait, what?
2: Isn't it always?
0: I know, that's what I mean.
2: So I was about to be on their side for a hot minute, and now I'm like, no.
1: That's, no.
2: No.
1: No.
2: But you know whose side I am on? Yours, which is why I'm going to tell you all the amazing ways that you can watch, listen, and enjoy this wonderful program. You can listen to us on the radio Monday through Friday on MyTalk. You can download us wherever you get your podcast. And we'd love for you to head over to our YouTube channel, like, subscribe, ring that notification bell button. And by the way, thank you, Leah, for joining us on
1: Blinded by the Item.
3: Early morning. There's a message on my phone. It's my mother saying
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19: ABC News, I'm Dave Packer. The cruise ship linked to a deadly hantavirus outbreak with 140 people on board, including 17 Americans, anchoring overnight off Spain's Canary Islands.
20: Authorities are currently investigating 8 cases related to the hantavirus outbreak and its origins. 3 people have died, all passengers of the MV Hondius. The MV Hondius has been traveling to the Canary Islands in Spain since it left Cape Verde on Wednesday.
19: ABC's Maggie Ruley. A boat explosion near a popular South Florida sandbar off Miami sent 11 people to the hospital with serious injuries Saturday afternoon. In Denver, a Frontier Airlines jet hitting and killing a person who was on the runway during takeoff. It started an engine fire. The plane was evacuated and 5 people were said to have been taken to the hospital. Under a new Trump administration proposal, guns could be mailed through the United States Postal Service. It's been illegal except for licensed dealers since the 1920s as part of efforts back then to curb crime. This is ABC News.
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1: All right, welcome back to the BK Show. I am Brittany. Kendall is on maternity leave for at least one more day. I just messaged her. She was messaging me about the breaking news. As we know, Justin Baldoni and Blake Lively have settled out of court. Now, half of the reason we let her take such a long maternity leave is because we had this trial. So now that it is done, her and Bodie, her baby, will be coming back in the next 5 minutes.
23: Oh, we have video of them running down the sidewalk right now to the studio.
1: Perfect. You're the baby. Just kidding. We respect maternity leave. But I have been messaging her and we're laughing because I'm like, girl, I needed this trial.
0: And this was going to be our summer high. Like, this was going to be our reality show. They have settled. And you want to know the things that are there? We don't have a lot yet. We have enough for us to be very excitable. As you know, they were supposed to go to trial in 2 weeks. This is Blake Lively and Justin Baldoni. To be honest, it was more now like Blake Lively versus Wayfair Productions, because a lot of the charges for Justin Baldoni were dropped, maybe because of semantics, maybe because of where they were brought up and what city, who has jurisdiction. A lot of things happened. Well, and I kind of want to get Mike Bryant on the phone to ask him, is this common, about joint statements? Because I wonder what if that's like put into the lawsuit. I'm going to ask him if we can call him. Let me call you. Okay, so they come. We got Blake Lively and Justin Baldoni coming out with official joint statement. Both parties have reached an agreement to end their legal battle just 2 weeks before the trial was scheduled to begin. They released a statement expressing pride in the film and its mission to raise awareness for domestic violence survivors. The statement admitted that the production process presented challenges and noted that the concern raised by Lively deserves to be heard. Despite Lively's claim that she lost $161 million due to an alleged smear campaign, it appears no money is changing hands in this settlement. I'm going to put Michael Bryant's phone number in the grid, Leah, if you can call him and then tell him what he's like. Sure. What is it about? Don't worry. Just tell him when you call him. I just want to hear if this is normal protocol or not. Michael Bryant from Bradshaw. Bryant, I just put his phone number in. Okay. This we know that despite Lively's claim that she lost $161 million due to an alleged smear campaign, it appears no money is changing hands in this settlement. I also want to know if they can disclose that, or if that's one of those things that gets put in an NDA. Notably, the settlement does not include a direct apology from Baldoni to Lively, and people are claiming that that was something that they had really were pushing for on her side. While a judge had previously dismissed most of Lively's claims, her claim regarding retaliation had survived and was headed for trial. The party stated that they hope this brings closure and fosters a more respectful environment online for everyone involved.
23: It's always interesting to be like, here's what we hope is going to happen. Workplaces free of improprieties and unproductive environments. Like, okay, so they've agreed to something. Also, like, what does all this
0: it's
23: mean?
0: It's giving, like, I hope for world peace kind of vibes. Like, you're not doing, we got Michael Bryant.
2: We've got Mike
3: Hello,
2: on the line.
3: Hello, how are you?
0: Hey, Michael. Okay, this is what's going on. Justin Baldoni and Blake Lively have reached a settlement. And it's, oh, by the way, this is Michael Bryant from Bradshaw and Bryant. Also one of my actual BFFs. We need some lawyer speak here.
3: Okay.
0: Okay, so what I want to know is, so Justin Baldoni and Blake Lively have settled 2 weeks away from, they were supposed to go to trial in 2 weeks.
3: Okay. The 18th, they're supposed to start, yep.
0: Yep. So you're already up to date. Perfect. This is what I need in a lawyer, is to know this. I need to know, okay, they came out with a joint statement. Is that common when two parties have reached a settlement?
3: Not common in a celebrity case like this, sure. You'll negotiate what can be said as far as both sides generally. But, I mean, most settlements, you know, nobody cares. So there's very few that have actual comments on them. But, you know, a celebrity one or a big one enough where people are interested, yeah, sure, that'd be something to be expected. And both sides had statements when the judge ruled on the summary judgment motions. And the summary judgment motions was where they dismissed her claims that she had that weren't allowed in. She couldn't bring them in California. And so she couldn't bring them to a jury trial in California. And so those were cleaned out by the court, four weeks ago?
0: When they are settled in this, can that still be brought later then if that's something she wants to bring somewhere else since this wasn't the place to do it?
3: It depends on what the agreement says. I'm sure they are as part of the settlement, they're going to list out who you're settling with. So the question is whether or not they're still going to try to settle it in a way that all parties are done. And so that would depend on the settlement. If not, then they still have the claim. I think they could bring it. I want to say Delaware, New Jersey, I thought is where they could bring it. It's somewhere out east, if I remember correctly. But it would depend on what the settlement agreement says.
0: So With the report we're getting, again, we're talking to Michael Bryant or Bradshaw and Bryant, mostly because he is the a lawyer I can ask these things to and it would save me a call later. I want to know about this, Michael Bryant, is if it says that the settlement does not include money that is going back and forth. There's no money in changing hands in the settlement. Do we actually know that for a fact, or is that something that they can just hide or say, or not hide, but like they don't have to disclose?
3: Well, they don't have to disclose it, but if they're actually in the statement saying there's no money going back and forth, then my belief would be there's no money going back and forth. Now, whether or not they're exchanging rights to things, because part of this belief was that her, if I remember correctly, from the analysis that I was getting from you guys, you know, part of this was that you know, she wanted the rights, future rights to things. Mm-hmm. And so there's other things that would be non-monetary that you could agree to that might be, you know, part of it that in the end will mean money. But at this point, there's nobody's paying each other's costs. You know, the winning party can bring a claim against the losing party for costs, not the attorney's fees, depending on the state. In California, it would depend on what they were sued under, but it would depend a lot upon on the state law. But they're saying that nobody's going to give each other money at this point.
0: Yeah, and to be clear, they're not even verbalizing that no money. They're not saying that money isn't exchanging hands. TMZ is just reporting, quote, it appears no money is changing hands. I just didn't know if that was something mm-hmm. they could see into anyways.
3: Oh, I there's lots of times where in cases, you know, when we settle the abuse cases, we don't talk about what the amount is typically because mm-hmm. it's not really about the money. It's about the principle of what we're doing. And it's really not anybody's business lots of times what the amount is. So if they didn't put in their statement, it's very possible there's money exchange and nobody's talking about it.
0: That is so interesting. We're talking to Michael Bryant. This is the Blake Lively and Justin Baldoni settlement. I have to ask you, because you've dealt with so many cases for so many reasons, is in this case, would you also be in a place of advising both parties that it's probably in their best interest to settle? Or do you feel like there was one side that would probably be benefiting more from this?
3: You know, that I've kind of wavered over time. I mean, we represent survivors. You know, we represent people who've made claims for being abused. So I typically start by believing the people making the claim, and that's who I represent is people bringing the claim because they go through so much stuff, and their names push through so many things. It's you're not going to see people just make it up just to do it because there's just so many things that happen to them, and they have to stand out in public and say that they were abused or mm-hmm. that this horrible thing happened. But over time, you know, I wondered why, if they couldn't bring it in California, why they brought it in California.
0: Yeah.
3: That made me wonder what the plan was there. But you know, it's one of those that a lot of it would depend on what they thought they could do under state law. Cause every once in a while you have people that decide to bring claims because they think they can change the law or have an impact on the law. And that will make a difference. Beyond that, you know, settlement, the good thing about a settlement, the always good thing about a settlement is you control it. Mm-hmm. So you're not going in front of a jury. You don't know who your jury is going to be. I don't know if they're going to get 7, 8, or 12, or 14 in California under that kind of case. But you don't know who those people are. And the reality is right now, 2 weeks before, those people don't even know that they might be on your jury or part of making that decision. So because of that, you know, you can control it. And if you can work out a deal that you can control, that makes sense. And that's the nature. But, you know, if you have to try it, then hopefully you got a good trial lawyer. And if you got a good trial lawyer, then hopefully things turn out well.
0: Thank you so much, Michael Bryant from Absolutely. Bradshaw and Bryant. Also, I feel like I owe you a matcha latte, so I will figure that out. Talk to my lawyer, a.k.a. yourself.
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22: 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Everything entertainment.
0: Okay, Mike.
34: Yes.
0: You were telling me about Blue Dot Fever, which I assumed was a sale that I have to attend.
34: Yes, at Kmart probably. I got a fever.
0: I got a fever.
34: The only prescription is people buying my dang tickets. Because Blue Dot Fever is this concept where artists are announcing cancellations. And we've heard, I mean, this has happened before where people come down with some sort of an illness or they're protecting their mental health. There's so many different ones. And I'm not going to say everyone is tied to ticket sales, but a lot of them are. And this is the example of Blue Dot Fever, where when you go to Ticketmaster and you look at, oh, are there seats available? And you zoom in to see there's just blue dots everywhere, meaning there are vacant seats everywhere.
0: Yeah.
34: Now, I brought this up because it was officially announced. We alluded to this a couple weeks ago, or maybe last week, that the Pussycat Dolls were really doing well selling their shows internationally.
0: Mm-hmm.
34: The problem was this Pussycat Dolls, which is now a trio, by the way. They broke off. Three of the members are gone.
0: Wait, who's there?
34: It's Nicole Scherzinger.
0: Oh, that's all and that matters.
34: Exactly. That's, yes, correct.
0: Don't even know more.
1: Thank you. That's all we need.
0: That's all.
34: We never talked about this.
0: No.
34: They joined Jenna and Friends back when it was that, like a few months ago, and they were asked. So it's Nicole Scherzinger, it's Ashley Roberts, and it's Kimberly Wyatt. They are now back for a 2026 reunion tour.
0: Mm-hmm.
34: And they were asked on the show, why is it three? And I wish I could find the quote here. Oh, I think I can find the quote here real quick. They asked why there are three.
0: Yeah.
34: And it was Nicole Scherzinger who was asked the question. And her response was, well, I mean, listen, we are so, as women today.
0: What?
34: And then Wyatt, her co-star jumps in and goes, I mean, it's an ever-changing lineup, as you know. This is how it looks in 2026. You never know what's going to come next. I think ultimately, though, we have to protect our peace. And when something like the Pussycat Dolls has so much history and we have ruptured in the past, right now we are repairing, and now we're sort of on the same page with that. AKA three of the members hate the other three members.
0: Protecting our peace. Like when I inevitably get fired from this job and you guys have to say, we were just protecting our peace. You know, I was causing pure hell every day in the station.
1: It's giving Winky from Girls 5 Eva.
0: It's giving Winky from 5 Eva. And also it's giving Menudo. Like they just say it's like Menudo.
34: Yeah.
0: We switch them out. I don't know. It doesn't matter.
1: It could be like the Wailers.
0: Yeah. Nobody knows who the originals are. We just know that Nicole has to be there and nobody really cares.
34: And it's possible that this just looks bad, you know, out of context and looks past bad. But I'm reading the transcript exactly how it was. Well, I mean, listen, we are so, as women today. There are six commas in that sentence.
0: Do you remember on The Office when Michael Scott is asked, like, how did your business succeed when everybody was like getting laid off?
34: Yeah.
0: And he goes, well, here's the thing. You know, sometimes, I mean, here's the thing. You should never, but always, but you never, there will be a time. And then, like, they go to confession.
34: Yeah.
0: He's like, sometimes I start a sentence and even I don't know where it's
34: going to end. Yeah. Nicole Scherzinger had no idea where that sentence was going to end.
0: Relatable.
34: And luckily, she had her co-band member jump in there and help her out. So it was announced, though, that because of the fact that these North American tours, they couldn't give them away. Like, the North American dates of this tour were not selling well at all. And I will say, in the defense of the Pussycat Dolls, they kind of acknowledge it.
0: Yeah.
34: They put out a statement. And they were just like, look, after examining everything, they didn't make up an illness. They didn't make up some secret thing. They flat out said, based on gathering all the information we have, we're super excited to do the European leg of the tour, but the North American one is going to be officially canceled.
0: Do we respect that more?
34: I respect that way more.
0: Me too.
34: Because we've got the Zanes of the world. We've got the Meghan Trainor of the world that just, you know, recently happened. Again, we haven't had a ton of details that she's saying family time. Zayn's saying it's mental health. And again, I'm not saying these people can't be experiencing something like this.
0: Yes.
34: But at the same time,
0: would they have pushed through had sales been amazing?
34: Exactly.
0: Do people deal with this all the time? I mean, we just had Lady Gaga for like the first time ever cancel something. And she was like, I hate that I have to do this, but I have to. And it's probably rarer, or they'll push through more often when sales are amazing. It's just a fact.
34: Post Malone, Jelly Roll, they just announced that their big-ass stadium tour, it's literally what it's called, their big-ass stadium tour had to cancel five different shows because of, again, Posty was like, oh, we weren't prepared. We took on a little too much. No, you got Blue Dot Fever because those weren't selling at all.
0: Yeah, those weren't selling.
1: And also, those tickets were $500 a pop, and I think they really overestimated like their
0: fan base
1: and the discretionary income.
34: And I think what happened is they were 2 years ago, they did the same tour. Like for the last year and a half, they've kind of been doing this tour on and off. Right now, people are willing to pay $500 to see Bruno Mars. We're finding that out right now. People are willing to pay $500 to see the Taylors, to see Sabrina, to see Ed Sheeran's coming soon.
1: Or to see a festival.
34: Yeah, or a festival, something like that. But then you've got that next tier of the Meghan Trainors, of the Demi Lovatos, of the Zayn Malik's, of the and it just seems like that next tier, that's a big commitment for somebody who isn't your favorite artist.
0: That's the problem, right? It has to be your favorite artist.
34: Yeah.
0: To pay over $100 to see somebody, you have to be dying to see them.
34: We wanted
0: and
34: to see
0: not have seen them recently.
34: We wanted to see Lady Gaga so dang bad, but we were sitting there trying to justify it. It's like, oh, do we want to go to the Black Hills for a trip, or do we want to spend $600 for one night? And it's like, each... Because, I mean, these tickets were insane for Lady Gaga seats. So, again, but that's one of those examples of, like, they can demand that money, but yeah. most performers can't right now in that middle tier. And we're seeing a lot of people suffering from blue dot fever, which is an expression I never heard until yesterday on a Page Six article. And for that, Page Six, I thank you, because I love blue dot fever.
0: Yeah, you've never said that to... Page Six before.
34: I respect them now. They gave me something of value for the first time.
6: All right, Page Six, you get one.
34: Yes.
0: You get one. Mike, you have Mike's respect for all of 10 minutes until you then post something crazy.
34: Mm-hmm.
0: I think there's something to be said. Because you wonder then if Posty could have done it alone, or if
34: Jelly Roll
0: could have done it alone. Maybe it's even just like the conglomerate of it is like, who are the people that want... You think that there's overlap? But...
34: Yeah, that's also a unique situation, too, because, again, we are getting so many Jelly Roll stories and so many Post Malone stories in, like, our universe, but yet I don't feel like your general country music country music listener is reading much Page Six or TMZ or any of those things.
0: I will say this, too, about Jelly Roll. He really doesn't have that many songs yet.
34: He doesn't.
0: No. And I think people love him, but... Well,
34: I think there's a lot of bot PR with Jelly Roll, in my humble opinion.
0: Yeah,
34: there's
0: true.
34: A reason why we get a story about him every 6 hours or so.
8: Where talk is fun.
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8: 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Everything entertainment.
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22: 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Brittany and Kendall's favorite moments from their past week of shows. Where talk is fun. My Talk 107.1. Everything entertainment.
0: Welcome back to the BK show. We have Lindsay Ogden in the house. Woo-hoo. She is a BFF of the show. And somebody we're forcing to play Red Flag on the date. Whistle noise. So it's pretty
34: easy. Official. That's how she does it every time.
0: Yeah, I was waiting for an actual whistle.
34: Nope,
0: so everyone
34: that's the one
0: is.
34: You get.
0: Kendall hates it so much, and now it's like become part of it.
3: Is it supposed to be like, frr, frr? Like
34: yes,
3: that?
34: Sure.
0: Okay. I don't really know.
34: We're thinking more like, you know, football referee whistle, sports whistle, I think you were going with.
0: Okay. But like, yeah. A whistle.
34: And we've had 2 years to come up with one, but Brittany's just rolling with that. And
3: I know what your Christmas present's going to be.
0: Yeah. Don't give me a whistle. Oh, my God. I will be the worst.
3: Sorry, Kendall.
34: Please do not get her a whistle. Don't.
0: I know me.
34: You can give me a whistle. I'll blow it in that room as long as she does not have access to it.
0: I got a nose flute once, and now Mike can't look at me ever again because I tried to use it, and it went everywhere. Snot went everywhere.
34: You ever see a human try to play the nose flute?
0: I
34: wish I hadn't.
3: I don't even know what that is.
34: It's a flute that you play with just your nose, and there was... Wow.
0: Everywhere.
34: It was a lot of stuff happening.
0: It was a wooden one, too. Like, it wasn't even stained. Okay, so what happens
34: is... It was
0: is...
34: after you got done.
0: Michael.
34: It was.
0: You're right. We bring up, like, a thing, and then you decide is that... And I know that you've been engaged in with your significant other for how long?
3: 7 years.
0: That's perfect, because, Mike, you've been married for how long?
34: Really great question. 4 years. 3 years. 3 years. Two and a half.
3: But how long have you been at the dating game?
34: Oh, the dating game. No, it's been like 7 years.
3: Okay.
34: Yeah, we were together for a while.
3: Same page.
34: So.
3: Yep.
0: But
3: okay.
0: I think that's good, you know? Mm-hmm. And then there's me, and I'm always making the wrong choices, so it's perfect. We're going to bring up a situation, and you decide, is it green flag, red flag, or absolutely beige flag? Again, we're playing with Lindsay Ogden, who we forced. She normally does a fitness set and makes with us and goes, but we're like, stick around, hang out. First, you're hosting still, right?
34: Sure, however you want to do it. Yeah,
0: thank
34: you. We'll begin with this first one. Again, you have to decide, is this a red flag, a green flag, or a beige flag? Early on in the dating process, you meet them for a meal, you're hanging out, and you find out very early, they do not own a car. They do not own a car. Would that be a red flag for you, a beige flag, or a green flag?
0: Do you want to go first or second?
3: I'll go second.
0: Okay. I hear this.
34: Mm-hmm.
0: And as somebody who's like never excited to drive... I panic. I wouldn't say I would fall in passenger princess world because I know Kendall feels very strongly that is her role. I just don't like adding a lot of driving to my day. It's not a joy of mine. So when I hear this, I think red flag because I go, so does that mean I have to like pick you up for dates? Does that mean if we're like going to meet somewhere, I have to like or like bring you home in the morning? I can't imagine a world. I mean, we live in Minnesota. It's not like you're going to. I don't know. I panic. I think red flag.
3: What's the opposite of a passenger princess?
0: Driving
3: a
0: diva.
3: Okay, that's me.
0: Okay. You like the control.
3: Okay. I get headaches really easily in the car if I'm not driving.
34: Yep.
3: I like to be the one driving. And so I think if they didn't live that far from me and they had a good reason why they didn't have a car, like maybe he's like, I sold whatever because I'm going all in and investing in this adventure or business or whatever. Maybe I'd be okay with it. So I'm like somewhere, it's not red for me.
0: I say you're beige.
3: It's based off circumstance.
0: I know, Lindsay, you're really good at this game.
3: Am I?
0: Yeah. Like everything you put out, we all were like, wow, Lindsay. Lindsay Ogden again. Life with Coach Lowe.
3: Like, all my answers for nutrition is it depends. I need more context.
0: Mike, how are you feeling?
34: Flag. For me, I'm a person who just drove 9 hours yesterday. Came back from the Black Hills in Deadwood, and I would hop in the car and do it again right now. I love driving. Well, like it didn't bother me at all. With that being said, I do live like a half hour away from the city. Like you said, there's a lot of circumstances that could. It's not green for sure. I'm going to say beige. Okay. Lindsay, you got the win there on that one. I'm going to go beige.
0: Go beige. Yeah, perfect.
34: I'm fine with that.
0: I love that.
3: So he determines the winner?
0: Yeah. Yes. We kind of all over the place. Yeah. Sometimes it's Leah. Sometimes we just fight for 20 minutes.
34: Yep. Okay. Yep.
0: I can't stress enough. All of our the games that Mike's not formally in charge of, when it's my game, they're a mess. They're a wreck.
3: Good to know.
34: And just be very clear, you are not going to win anything. But you do have 1 point. Congratulations.
0: Yeah. And we are not paying you as well. I'd like to reiterate that.
34: All right, the next one is you find out pretty early on that they're the type of people who they stay up late. They are an absolute night owl. They stay up late. They don't care. Don't need to get to bed early. What do you think, Lindsay? You kick it off this time.
3: We were just talking about this before the show about sleeping situations and how we sometimes feel like it's overrated to sleep in the same room as someone because our sleep is so precious.
0: I love sleep.
3: So if they were quiet and stayed up, I think when you first start, that's weird. I think that's a red flag when you first start dating someone that they're like, yeah, I'm not going to come like hang out with you and spend time with you. But as you get further down, that's kind of a nice to have. Dang it. I'm going to be like beige on all these.
0: I know.
3: I'm going to say because I'm not a night person, I'm going to go with red flag just because I am more of a morning person. I want to enjoy my day and nothing good happens after midnight. So
0: I would love to call you a nerd and laugh in your face and say I want to play video games. I don't understand a world where I could be with somebody who is like, I go to bed at like 1 or 2 a.m. When I hear that, I go, we are different species. Like, I, you know, and me and Gogo aren't even like early risers. Today she woke up at 8 a.m. Like, we're, you know, I'll pop up around like a little before 7-ish or like 7. But sometimes Gogo sleeps till 8 a.m. And I'm like, I can't imagine a world where I'm like, your stepdad is still sleeping.
3: Yeah.
0: Like, for why? And I, again, if you're on like, I get like different shifts and all the things or whatever. But if you're just like a naturally up late, I won't see you.
3: Yeah.
0: Our lives are so different. It's a red flag for me.
3: Yeah. And your routine.
0: Yeah.
34: Cool. Then I don't have to come in here because you guys determine it's red flag. She knows I'd be completely on the opposite side of this. But
0: Mike doesn't sleep. Mike, he doesn't. He literally, I have a GoFundMe. I'm doing a 5K for Mike's sleep.
34: And this is somebody who cares about sleep and health. So let me please explain, Lindsay, because again, it's not that I don't want to. My whole life, I'm the type of person, if I go to bed at midnight, I wake up at 6 a.m. If I go to bed at 10, I wake up at 4 a.m. Like, I get 6 hours of sleep and my body's like, you don't need to sleep anymore. And you really can't, or you'll get a headache, kind of like you do when you drive. It's weird, but that's how I've always been.
0: Yeah. So yeah. It's wrong.
34: Okay, thank you.
0: You know how like you're going, oh, it's okay.
3: There's like the different, I can't remember, it's like there's the dolphin and the bear and like there's all these like different like types and like how you operate best.
34: Yeah,
3: it's interesting because I would not be able to function.
0: And this is just like inaccurate, wrong. This is not the right way to be a human, which is everybody's favorite.
34: Doing me all right, but
0: you know how everybody in this estate age of like, oh, there's different ways. That's not okay. Normalize telling somebody 6 hours of sleep is not enough.
34: Thank you. I appreciate it.
0: You're welcome.
34: If I was ever concerned about it, you have helped me. Thank you.
3: When's the 5K?
0: It's kind of like whenever I've decided. I'm trying to make a t-shirt, but I'm doing them hand by hand. So
3: ooh,
0: like,
3: I got a Cricut.
0: That would move things along because I currently have two t-shirts. It's like Mike Sleep.
34: The Mike Ganger, My Talk 1071, Brittany Hagen, Sleep for a Cure 5K Fun Run Walk.
3: I think this
34: like
3: is,
34: that?
3: I think
34: go with that?
3: This is State Fair 2026, 5K around the State Fair.
34: I love that.
0: And like the shirts we sell literally is just about Mike getting more sleep and I love this because this is right out of the office. It's everything.
34: Speaking of sleep, let's move on to our final one here today to see how it's going to go. Eats in bed. Type of person who eats in bed. I go over to you first, Brittany.
0: I love it. as somebody who likes to do, I've now taken on bed rotting in a way that is so amazing. I can't stress enough. I don't know how many humans have slept in my bed because when we have anybody over, because my bed turns into a giant couch. It's one of those like old person posturpedic things that's adjustable. So we call it couch bed and we put a TV in there and we all sit on couch bed. I've had, I think, five between like my nephews, my mom, Gogo and me all watching a movie in bed. And, like, it's disgusting. Like, the only thing that happens there now is TV watching and eating. And I guess by, like, 10 hours of sleep I get a night.
3: So green for you.
0: Green, like, come eat, come spill, let's eat on my bed.
3: This is where I put on my health coach hat. And I say there's two things the bed is for. One is sleep, and the other one also starts with an S. Mm-hmm. Okay. No TV in the room, no food in the room. That's a red flag. I don't want crumbs in my bed.
0: I know. I wish I had higher standards for my life. It's really good. And we do a lot of popcorn with a 3-year-old. It's bad. Like,
34: one of my biggest pet peeves of all time is a crumb in a bed.
0: Crumb in a bed?
34: At one point, Sarah will be like, she'll walk up to the bedroom and be like, oh, hey, I just had some like crackers and cheese here right before bed. We're going to watch a TV show. We do have a TV in the room. I'm sorry. Ooh. But we're going to like watch a TV show. And she hands me it like, back up. No, back up. I'll get out of bed and grab that cracker from you and then eat it. And then I'll get back in bed. Because if I crack that and it falls and I feel a crumb at night,
3: you're like, is that a bug?
34: That's like massive red flag. Ooh.
0: I know, it's disgusting.
34: Lindsay, you're amazing at this game, and you're the winner today.
0: Winner!
3: Here's the whistle.
34: There you go,
3: it's
34: nice.
3: The air horn.
0: You've really embraced the Foley artistry that we need you to be today. Again, this was Lindsay Ogden. You can follow her on Life with Coach_Low.
3: You got it.
0: I think you guys,
3: the first time.
0: Thank you. I screwed up all the time. Thanks, guys.
4: Morning, sunshine.
5: I have a relative that was abducted by aliens.
7: I've never been this close to somebody who's been abducted.
5: She doesn't remember a full day. When she returned, she kept asking relatives, did they miss her? And she looked down and her belly button was ruptured. Now, Colin thinks it was a deep astral projection. No pun intended on the astral projection. Yeah,
7: well, I want to believe that they come in peace. What?
5: No, not.
7: No.
5: They're here to plunder.
7: No, I mean, way too many movies. 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
29: 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Woman 1 says, cold day, huh? 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Woman 1, kinda cold today. Woman 2, yeah, wasn't expecting that. Woman 1, what is it, 47 degrees? 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At least it's not raining. 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Woman 2, the weather. 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
22: 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Everything entertainment.

0: talked about, welcome back to the BK Show. Mike Ganger is in for Kendall, who had a baby. Leah's in for Mike. I am not good at my job. And so I'm here for so many people and not enough people.
1: You're amazing at your job.
0: It depends on the day.
1: Yeah, that's true.
0: It depends on my job.
1: Yeah, that's true.
0: Radio host? Step up.
1: Mm-hmm. I'm uncomfortable. Let's move on.
0: See? That's not a good sign. I don't think I'm supposed to make you or the audience uncomfortable. But here we are. Met Gala. Speaking of uncomfortable.
1: Yeah.
0: The Met Gala. The theme was art, or fashion
1: Costume art. Yeah.
0: It felt really funny to watch it. I took on all the outfits last night, and I was going through it and having really fun. It was fun watching it. The Met Gala is always a good time.
1: Sure.
0: But something about it this year felt really Hunger Games-esque because it was so over the top.
1: Yeah, can you explain that to me as somebody who has definitely never seen or read Hunger Games?
0: Not a problem.
1: Okay.
0: So the Hunger Games, it survives as there's these districts. District number one is like the insanely rich.
1: Okay.
0: They actually like eat so much food and then take a pill that they can throw up and eat more.
1: Got it.
0: It's like so opulent. They, and then it goes to like 12. District 12, who's like the poorest of the poor.
1: Got it.
0: Everyone's starving. So District 1 really lives it up.
1: Mm-hmm.
0: And I kind of had that thought when I was looking at their outfits. And not only that, how they have like three outfit changes after.
1: Sure. Yeah. The after party's a whole different vibe.
0: You're like, this is so, and maybe because, I don't know. Like, and I'm normally not this person because I'm such an over the top person. We're all like, oh man, prices of everything's up and gas is up and groceries are up and daycare is up. And then they're just like, my 14th outfit, I shaved my eyebrows. Like, it's so...
2: I'm just really upset that we're not doing more day-to-night Barbie looks.
0: Yeah.
2: Because I thought that would be a bigger part. Why change a whole outfit when you could just, like, maybe pull your business skirt down to an evening gown?
0: I do like that idea, like, the same theme or, like a skirt or vibe.
1: Sure.
0: But no. Full different
1: full
0: look.
1: Full change up, yeah.
0: And I also die on this hill as somebody who, like, loves fashion. I always feel like this is the most boring party out of all parties because everybody's look doesn't really allow them to sit or eat.
1: Yeah.
0: Also, you cannot bring a plus one.
1: Okay.
0: You have to sit at a table full of people most likely you've never met or talked to.
1: Got it.
0: And it's in like a very museum-y art world. So you have to sit there and like it's not like you're going to enjoy the food. Like, oh, this burger's delicious. Ah, rah, rah, rah, rah. You have to like quietly and politely enjoy your meal with absolute strength.

0: Felicity, of course, Blunt, who is Emily Blunt's sister. They showed up together with the fact that The Devil Wears Prada 2 just hit theaters the day before. I thought I had one winner for sure. I had two looks that I really liked. One winner for sure. Sabrina Carpenter.
1: Love.
0: How amazing was that? Again, the whole idea, this art theme and the costume art and like fashion is art type of vibe. But she used all reels, like movie reels.
1: Yeah.
0: That were all put together, and I guess it was all from the movie Sabrina, the Audrey Hepburn movie from the 50s. How cool is that?
1: Loved that. That was my favorite. Do you have a least favorite, or would you like to hear?
0: What's your favorite? Yeah, okay, stick with favorites. Stick with positives.
1: This one actually—
0: tell people what they should be Googling.
1: People got really upset by this mm-hmm. one, but I liked Kylie Jenner's.
0: Kylie,
1: I'm sorry. Kylie Jenner.
0: It's what Timothée Chalamet would normally see.
1: Yeah, exactly.
0: Like, literally, the dress is half off.
1: And it's funny because it, you know, it's supposed to be based off of, gosh, what piece of art is that? They put it next to it, and I went, yep, that clocks. And it's funny, too, because everybody was wearing corsets, but since hers was a skin color corset, it just, like, had a conversation around, like, people going, well, that's her naked. And I'm like, yeah, but, like, what? What is the difference? If that was colored a different, you know, if it was red, would we not be as upset? There was
0: Venus de Milo was what it was inspired by. Yep.
1: Yeah.
2: I thought it was such a cool look. Mm-hmm. Just the structure of that dress, and it was very cool.
0: Anything else that popped out for you?
2: Well, I kind of am with was it Cara Delevingne?
0: Yeah.
2: Interviewing Heidi Klum. Did you see Heidi Klum's outfit?
0: Yes.
1: Okay,
2: she went hard.
1: I don't like hers ever.
2: I mean,
1: because I always go, Heidi, you're doing too much. You're doing too much.
2: It was like Heidi does too much, and then Heidi went and did too much for Heidi on this look.
1: She ended up looking like a full-on statue.
2: She looked like the Statue of Liberty.
1: And eyes always look crazy in the costume because it's the only thing that you can see. And it gives me like that claustrophobia feel.
0: I just hope she gets it. Eventually, she's going to get Halloween and the Met Gala messed up, and she's going to show up as a worm. Because, like, she goes over the top on both of them so much.
2: I kind of had that minute, Mike. I was like, wait, which Heidi story am I reading right now? Is this Heidi Halloween? Or, oh, no, wait, it's Met.
0: Yeah. Mm-hmm.
2: Like, I wasn't surprised to see her in this at all.
0: Yeah.
2: The face is really, like, sending me, though. It looks weird. She's got, like, the full costume, like, continues over her face with her makeup to make her look like a marble sculpture.
0: Yeah.
2: Head to toe.
0: Mm-hmm.
1: And it's so funny how a dress that would normally be avant-garde and like over the top here will fall so flat. I heard a lot of people being like Tate McRae, and they're like, Tate McRae had a great outfit. And I went and looked at it and I went, that is so boring for the Met Gala. Yeah. So it's like there's this weird line of like Heidi Klum on one side.
0: Yes.
1: And then like Tate McRae on the other, where you're like, yes, Tate McRae, you look great. I don't know why that is at the Met Gala.
0: I had the same vibe when we saw Charli XCX show up.
1: Yes.
0: And she's like, just like a nice, black, elegant-looking dress.
1: Yeah.
0: But then it's like a piece of a tree is like just in front of her. And I'm just like, that's okay. That's
1: okay.
0: Compared to everything else we're seeing, it's just a little bland.
1: Carrie Mulligan, same thing. She's just wearing a pink dress. And it had like a fun detail on it. But you kind of laugh. You're like, this is at a point where you go, maybe you should have bowed out. That's what I would have done. I would have been like, hey, Opitz, you don't have anything for me?
0: Mm-hmm.
1: Okay, then I'm done.
2: can I say what I love, hated?
0: Yeah.
1: Yes.
2: Like, I'm fascinated with it, and I hate it for kind of one specific reason, but Lena Dunham's look.
0: Mm.
2: And it's the feathers in front of your face. I railed on this after Demi Moore wore that dress to the Oscars this year.
1: Mm-hmm.
2: With the feathers right there on your chest. I hate that look. It looks like it's choking you out.
1: And it was supposed to be like blood splatter.
2: Well, she gave her favorite artist from whenever, and yeah, her designer said, mm-hmm. well, I'm looking at the blood splatter. So it's like bright red.
1: Yeah, and but I agree. It was just,
2: it was weird. I love the leg slit on it. Like, I think that was like so great on her and on her body. It looked good. But I did notice this detail of her earrings with the dress, and it really tied into the piece of art that she wanted to use. And I actually was like, okay, Lena, I never give you props, but I'm going to give you props right there. Like, that actually was a nice touch to this.
1: Madonna's. I love when they have, it's from a not well-known piece of art, and she had like five women spreading out her dress. She was even holding like a horn that's in the art piece.
0: Okay.
1: Has like a ship on her head. you look at that painting. I don't even know the name of it.

0: And I went, yep, that's exactly that. Like, that was exactly, somebody said, that's what we're going to do. This, and then you go, that was like, I thought that was great. That was amazing.
1: Look up Chase Infinity's if you haven't. Chase Infinity, for one battle after another. She's also got the new TV show, The Testaments. Hers, I thought, was really cool. It was almost like, you know, corn art at the state fair.
0: Yes.
1: When they put those little beads.
2: Like a spinner, like yeah. Spinner art.
1: Yes, exactly. That's the vibe it was giving, but it actually came off as this really, again, that one I think was a Venus de Milo like inspiration as well.
0: So
1: and
0: good.
1: It gives like the embroidery on it, everything. I think it's super cool and just looks like an old fashioned, you know, sculpted artist piece, you know, showing off the human body a little bit. I thought she looked great. I thought it was another great one.
0: We had a listener write in, Steph.
1: Yeah.
0: She sent us a picture of Hailey Bieber. Ooh. In her outfit and then showed the Jolly Ball, which is like a very much so blue ball with this green piece in it. And she's like, this is exactly what this is giving.
1: Got it.
0: Couldn't be more accurate. Another where you're like, okay, I guess. I guess like this is, you can like, just be more fun, I guess.
2: Can I just mention real quick, though?
1: Yeah.
2: I was surprised. Stevie Nicks.
1: Ooh.
2: She showed up. It was her first time at the Met Gala. It's a little underwhelming on her outfit, but she performed with Sabrina.
1: Yeah, when they performed that landslide together, I was like, wow, that was fun to see.
2: But that was her first time.
1: That's cool. Katy Perry, did you see her little meme-worthy look?
0: Yeah.
2: Oh, yeah.
1: We were going to be seeing that forever. As soon as you just don't want to listen to anybody anymore. She had this like face mask on where it was like white around her face, and then you could turn this silver, basically like Iron Man mask, and just shut it. And at one point, she looks over at the like at the paparazzi and just kind of goes...
2: She's going to go to a fencing tournament next.
1: Yes.
0: And oh, I'm Catherine.
1: Fancy vibes.
0: And there were so many reports of people avoiding her.
1: Mm.
0: Which I go, in the Met Gala, that's kind of what you do on the red carpet is you kind of avoid running into anybody.
1: Sure.
0: There's not really like a moment you're like, let's all get together. But there was like, look how she's no celebs going near her. I'm like, that's literally what you do is you slowly walk.
1: Mm-hmm.
0: Like, weirdly, deliberately, and then pose on a step. Okay, when we get back, we got to talk about, speaking of fashion, Grant Whitaker, he's going to be talking about Glamorama coming up here very soon. That's not this Friday, but next Friday. Holy buckets, I'm going to that too. I think it's the 14th or 15th, May 15th. He's going to be talking about that event and why you need to get yourself a ticket ASAP. We'll be back on the BK Show.
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13: ABC News, I'm Brian Clark. Spanish health officials are overseeing the disembarkation of passengers from the Dutch cruise ship hit by hantavirus. There are 17 Americans on board the ship, including Dr. Stephen Kornfeld from Bend, Oregon. He says he jumped into action to help passengers after the ship's doctor got sick.
14: I was already embroiled in it, so there's no way I was going to just go back to my room and say, I'm just a passenger, leave me alone. And then it just kind of escalated.
13: The American passengers will be flown to Nebraska for evaluation and quarantine. Fire officials in Miami-Dade County, Florida, say 15 people were transported to hospital Saturday after a possible boat explosion near a popular sandbar. They have not released information about their conditions. Kuwait's defense ministry says it responded to a drone attack, the latest test to the ongoing ceasefire, as the U.S. awaits Iran's response to its latest proposal to end the war and reopen the Strait of Hormuz. This is ABC News.
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0: So take the photographs and stay friends. Green Day? We're going way back.
1: We are. It's Wednesday. It's Way Back Wednesday. We're going to go back 30 years to release of a box office smash hit with such rewatchability that it's probably airing on a cable channel right now as we speak. You guys have any guesses? This movie, released 30 years ago today, ended up being the second biggest movie release in 1996.
0: I keep going to Forrest Gump when you say that they play it all the time.
1: The rewatchability. That's a good guess, but no, not Forrest. Give you two more guesses. Incorrect on that one. Leah, any idea? A movie that's always on, you know, the random TBSs or HBO or whatever. They're still showing to this day.
2: Something like a Goonies, but Goonies is older than that.
1: Sure, 96.
2: Oh, 96. 10 things I like about you.
1: Nope. Last guess here. I will tell you it's an action flick. There's a lot.
2: Terminator.
1: No. The movie. Would you have one more?
0: Goodfellas, but that's a personal.
1: Yeah.
2: Goodfellas.
1: The movie's Twister.
0: Oh, yeah. That makes sense.
2: Yeah, I love Twister.
1: Twister was released 30 years ago today. Again, I just looked at like TVGuide.com because that's the thing. And I guess it's going to be shown like 7 times in the next 5 days. It's all over the place. Twister is a movie that was released back in 1996. I mentioned it was the second highest grossing movie of that year. It was beat out by Independence Day. The only film that did better. $92 million the budget, $499.2 million the box office return. It was top 10 all time at that time when the movie was released. And here's another fun fact. It was widely and is considered the first feature film to ever be released on DVD.
0: Whoa!
2: I guess that's true. It was, wasn't I had that DVD. That was like one of the few that we had when we were newly married.
1: Yeah. Super fun fact again.
0: Whoa.
1: Jan de Bont is the one who directed the film. He is best known for the movie Speed. He also did Speed. And it was written by Michael Crichton and Anne Marie Martin. Of course, Michael Crichton of Jurassic Park fame. He wrote the original book that was adapted, Congo, all those different ones at ER.
0: He wrote Twister?
1: Yeah, he wrote the actual screenplay for Twister. It wasn't a book first or a novel first.
0: He and
1: his wife wrote the screenplay for Twister.
0: God, is he talented. Or him and his wife are very talented.
1: It was interesting because there was a lot of conversation, though, around the characters were created by the two of them. But a lot of people took cracks at writing and rewriting the script for this film. Including one of your favorites from Buffy the Vampire's fame and Angel, Joss Whedon.
2: Really?
1: Joss Whedon actually was working on the script, although he doesn't get credit for it. He had to leave production twice, once because he got bronchitis and another time because he went to get married.
2: Oh.
1: Then they also brought in Jeff Nathanson. He's the guy who wrote Catch Me If You Can and The Terminal for Spielberg, Steven Spielberg. Because they realized that a lot of this film was going to take place in car.
0: I saw The Terminal in a wet swimming suit in a theater.
1: Yeah.
0: I always associated that with how uncomfortable I was and how long that movie is.
2: Why were you in a wet? Never mind.
1: I was
0: out and about, and so I could
1: go to a movie.
0: I went straight to a movie from a pool thing.
2: I'm like, did you go
0: and then
2: the
0: AC
2: ride?
0: Was on, and it was awful. Because it was just bad choices.
1: A lot of bad choices.
0: Okay, I'm listening.
1: So, but the whole idea is a lot of the dialogue was going to be in car, like, you know, look out, here it comes, let's get out of here type of a thing. And that's something he kind of had experience with.
0: Yeah.
1: And that's why they brought him to write it. So Helen Hunt and both Juan de Bont actually stepped away from other projects, though, to do this. Helen Hunt, who stars in this movie alongside Bill Paxton.
0: Mm-hmm.
1: Helen Hunt was supposed to be doing the John Travolta movie Broken Arrow.
2: Oh,
1: and
2: really?
1: She stepped away because she wanted to work on this project instead. And then DeBont,
2: I think it's a much better fit.
1: 100%. Yeah, she was great in that role. And then DeBont was actually supposed to do your favorite, Godzilla.
0: Godzilla!
1: You're a big 1996 Godzilla fan. That's the one with Ferris Bueller.
0: And Jack Black?
1: No.
2: No,
1: you're thinking of Kong.
2: Then.
0: Oh, I do like that Godzilla one with the one where they are in...
1: Ferris Bueller.
0: Yeah,
1: in New York.
0: In the... Madison Square Garden.
1: All the eggs are in Madison Square Garden.
0: Because it's very raptor.
2: Oh, right.
0: It's very raptor, and I love... Because Godzilla doesn't scare me that much, because I feel like, honestly, I could outrun somebody and not get stepped on. But a Godzilla, like when they're all raptors...
2: They can fly in and swoop you up.
0: Go, what are the odds that Godzilla comes to Minnesota and steps...
1: You just gotta avoid that Bigfoot from stepping on you. And if you can avoid that one, you just gotta avoid the other one.
0: You get a big enough heads up.
1: Yeah.
0: Especially we're so inland. But if like raptors are ever on the ground,
1: we're in trouble.
0: We're screwed.
1: All right. Well, thank you. I understand why you enjoyed that particular film.
0: Yes.
1: But they both stepped away from projects. Somebody who did not want to be in the movie. So Bill Paxton, the lead opposite of Helen Hunt. This is a fun one.
0: Hmm.
1: You know who is supposed to be the lead for this particular movie?
2: Do tell.
1: We found this out when that former employee sued this guy. Blame it all on my roots.
0: Garth Brooks
1: was going to be the lead in the movie Twister.
0: That's why you can't stop singing Garth Brooks today?
1: That's why I was singing it all day long. It's because I did this story.
2: He was just coming off the Chris Gaines experiment.
1: Yeah.
2: It was right before the Chris Gaines experiment. Or,
0: maybe this would have prevented us in another timeline. We had been.
2: This could have prevented.
0: We could have not been introduced to the awfulness of Chris Gaines.
2: Oh, gosh.
1: So Garth, according to that lawsuit of the former employee, he turned down the role of Twister because, quote, the tornado was going to be the real star and he didn't want to be second fiddle to the tornado.
2: Oh my God, that's so hilarious.
1: That's like, very Chris Gaines.
0: It's very Chris Gaines. That's where he was at mentally. Yeah. Like, that he makes really so was. Much sense. It'd be so funny if Carrie Bradshaw, Sarah Jessica Parker was like, speaking I don't want to do Sex in the City because I knew New York is the number one character in this.
1: That's fun. So, again, that's just some of the fun facts there behind it. We'll keep rolling on with some more, though. The tornado sounds themselves.
0: Mm-hmm.
1: What they did to make the noises of the tornado is they took, and a lot of times you hear about this, like with, you just mentioned dinosaurs and Godzilla
0: Park.
1: And stuff,
0: oh, yeah, yeah.
1: Jurassic Park. The idea that they'll mix a bunch of different animals together.
0: Yeah.
1: The sound of the tornado from Twister is apparently a slowed down version of a lion's growl and a tiger snarl that were remixed with actual tornado audio.
0: Okay.
1: Seems like that's a little excessive.
0: I do too.
1: You have the sound of a tornado. Yeah, just do that.
2: Like, just tornado. Sounds like tornado.
0: Or like turn it up and like add a vacuum.
1: Yeah.
2: Yeah, I don't think.
0: Add like my old Dyson.
1: The wind was actually created by a Boeing 707 jet engine.
2: That's ninja cool.
0: Ninja yeah. Creamy.
1: Oh, there you
2: a
1: go.
0: Just creamy. Add a Ninja Creamy to the mix.
2: We didn't have Ninja Creamy in the 90s.
0: Yeah, well,
1: say,
0: it does feel
1: ago.
0: Like it's that technology. I will say that.
1: Both Helen Hunt and Bill Paxton, actually, there were a few different accidents that took place on the set, including the fact that the stars were blinded for a part of the filming because they would do scenes, like, because if you watch the movie, there's such a big part of it where they're just in the Dodge Ram truck playing off of each other. Well, what would happen is it would get darker and darker, because I actually shot this in Oklahoma. It would get darker and darker, vice versa. It would get lighter outside or darker outside. To combat that, they would add more light to the front. So when they're sitting there looking at each other, it looks like the light's the same. Well, the only reason the light's the same in the cab is because there's these massive beams of light coming right at the actors. And they said what would happen is there was actually a couple of days they had to wear special sunglasses and eye drops because their eyes were so messed up from these big gigantic lamps in front of them.
2: Did either of you see The Franchise on HBO?
1: No.
2: Okay, it was a spoof show about filming a big budget movie, and there is a plot line in one of the episodes about the two stars being blinded by the flashlights.
1: Like, well, here we go.
0: And I believe it, because like we film only one segment on this show and we have a big old light in our face.
1: Yep.
0: The amount that I am like, I can't do it much longer than that because of having a light in your face, I get it.
1: Yeah.
0: And we have ring lights. So imagine like a giant, like, I've got
2: a 5 below ring light here.
1: Yeah.
0: Yeah. So like, I would not thrive in that environment.
1: And there was a couple other accidents on the set, too. In fact, both Helen Hunt and Bill Paxton both needed hepatitis shots following an afternoon where they were filming in an unsanitary ditch.
0: Okay, calm down.
1: Yeah, I don't know.
0: I feel like they're doing too much. Yeah. I removed two slivers from my body. One of them I don't know where I got it from.
2: Deck, the planks.
0: One of them was the planks because I remember it happened. The other one was my heel. And it was at my sister's house, so I actually know where both came from, but I don't know if I should get something follow-up.
2: I think you're probably fine. Your tetanus shot is probably still good.
0: I've got like 40 of them in me.
2: Yeah.
1: I guess after that accident, after the shots were needed, DeBont, the director, said that Helen Hunt could be a little clumsy. Her response was, clumsy? That guy burnt my retinas, and he's calling me clumsy?
0: That's hilarious.
1: They had a lot of back and forth. In fact, there was a point where 20 different members of the crew just flat out left because the director, Von DeBont, pushed over one of their bosses. So like the cameraman, the guy who was operating all the cameramen, got into a physical fight. DeBont threw him to the ground or pushed him to the ground, and 20 cameramen walked off the set.
2: Okay, I think you all need to watch The Franchise now. It's on HBO Max because I think The Franchise was written about the filming of Twister.
1: It might have been from the
2: sounds of it. Now that you're saying this.
0: And, who would have thought?
1: And one final thing here before we go, because you may remember the character that in the movie Twister that was played by our great Philip Seymour Hoffman would always talk about the suck zone of the Twister.
0: Yeah.
1: Like there's the suck zone. Apparently the original tagline for this movie was going to be, "It sucks."
0: It's kind of cute.
2: That was perfection. Why did they not go with that?
1: Because who's going to go a movie that's Twister? It sucks.
2: Like, I would.
1: Just by definition, you're all going to be like,
0: it would confuse some people. I would say that people wouldn't get the joke. They'd be like, what are we doing
2: here? I think that is so Gen X coded, though. I think it would have played.
1: Well, it didn't. They went with a different direction, and obviously it went well. So.
0: And you know, to Garth Brooks' point, think about all the endorsements that that tornado has gotten. Yeah. How many spinoffs we've created around the tornado.
1: Oh, by the way, speaking of that, the sequel, Twisters, was made for $60 million more, and it made $125 million less, even though it was released 20 years later.
2: And I think it's superior, honestly, hot take.
0: Wait, Twisters?
2: Yeah, I liked it better.
0: Plural?
2: Yeah.
1: We're expecting takes like that from you, Leah.
2: I said what you're here.
17: Brittany and Kendall.
0: I'm watching TV in my bed, like, almost all the time. I'm living that Charlie and the Chocolate Factory kind of life. That's my dream.
1: Grandpa Joe.
0: And I have one of
1: those
0: beds.
1: Done this in 20 years.
0: I usually have 2 to 3 people in my bed. Usually my mom and my kid and then, like, my sister.
1: Sure.
0: Or the nanny, Maddie, sleeps in my bed a lot.
1: Mm-hmm.
0: It sits up fully so we can turn into a couch.
2: Oh, yeah, that's what I have. Yeah.
0: It is like, who knew that hospital was my dream life?
2: I love my hospital bed.
0: It's so good. It's so good.
17: Brittany and Kendall with producer Mike. The next generation of talk radio, where talk is fun. My Talk 107.1. Everything entertainment.
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5: Hold on for one more day.
0: I'm really excited. I'm messaging with my friend Tracy. Mm-hmm. It's really funny how many people are in my life from high school.
1: Oh, okay.
0: Like that I didn't expect. Like Tracy works for the Minnesota Wild and does all the things for, I always say it wrong.
1: What's Grand Casino name? Arena.
0: Thank you.
1: I got you.
0: I want to call it the old name.
1: Yep.
0: I'm an idiot. But
1: the good news is they still have XL Energy Power Plays, Power Plays, Power Plays. So if you say it, it's not like you're completely screwing things up. They're still a big sponsor.
0: There you go.
1: Yeah.
0: So I'm in the right. But Tracy was like, I want to come in and talk about the Wild. And I was like, I love that. I love anyone who's bringing this excitement. I know they're still in the playoffs. And she was like, does Mike have a favorite player?
1: Mm-hmm.
0: And to which she casually said the names to me as if I could retain any of that. So I just wrote her and I said, hey, I don't know if I'm spelling any of this. I don't know what's happening. But I want to be in the mix. I want to be excited. Anyways, the point is we're going to have Tracy in tomorrow. I know her from high school, which
1: Sweet.
0: Is such a funny small world.
1: That's awesome.
0: There's no reason. She was, I think, a year older than me or 2 years older than me. There's no reason our careers have whatever. But Tracy,
1: love
0: coming
1: that.
0: In. I know, me too.
1: Very cool.
0: She's a big wig.
1: Oh, yeah. Sounds
0: and
1: like
0: she
1: it.
0: She used to work with Don Shelby, who
1: Ooh.
0: Is like... Yeah. The love of my life.
1: Yeah, we know. Yeah.
0: I know. It's weird. Mm-hmm. He doesn't. We've never
1: No,
0: touched.
1: He doesn't know about it.
0: He has
1: it.
0: A wife. He's
2: no,
0: very
2: we,
0: happy.
2: We know. But
0: I love Don
2: Brittany, I know you. That's not weird.
0: That's so lovely.
1: Mm-hmm.
0: Okay, you went to The Devil Wears Prada 2.
1: I did.
0: And you just recently saw The Devil Wears Prada original.
1: The OG, yeah. And I think it was a good way of watching them. I think getting an idea of watching the first one and how it holds up now compared to the other one. I did mention to you when I saw that first one, I was like, I'm going to be interested to see how they navigate a lot of the themes of the first one, mm-hmm. including the fact that, there was a lot of, it was very fat shamey. It was very not body positive by any stretch of the imagination.
0: No.
1: There was a lot of toxic work environment.
0: Correct.
1: There was no work-life balance. It was there was a lot of things that I was like, okay, you can tell this is from 20 years ago.
0: Mm-hmm.
1: And I was excited to see how they would navigate some of those things. So, again, that was 2 weeks ago. I watched the OG. I liked it. Thought it was good.
0: Yeah.
1: Last night, I watched Devil Wears Prada 2. It's better.
0: It's better than the first one.
1: It's better than the first one.
0: And this is great to hear.
2: Kind of like Twisters.
1: Do not associate me with that opinion. Because no, it is not like Twisters.
0: This is Mike, and he does not approve that message.
1: I do not approve that message. No.
0: Not like
1: You're
0: Twisters.
1: You're about to ask, yeah.
0: Oh, no, I was going to say is my sister saw it.
1: Yeah.
0: She liked it, didn't love it.
1: Oh, okay.
0: And so, to hear you say that you think it was better than the first one.
1: And it's interesting because, and I'll explain why.
0: Yeah.
1: A lot of the drama around the world of fashion didn't do a lot for me in the first one.
0: Shocking.
1: Which is exactly. Yeah. It's not just my interest or whatever.
0: Yeah.
1: This second movie, what I hate when a sequel, especially a sequel that's done 20 years later, I hate when all they do is the same jokes, the same themes, the same premise. They just kind of change it up a little bit.
0: When they're leaning so hard on the first one.
1: They lean so hard on the first one. They just basically remake it 20
0: yeah.
1: years later so it can attract a new audience of a younger generation. I hate that. This movie doesn't do that. This movie is a completely different set of themes. They're talking more about the current state of journalism and the current state of just consumerism and the current state of all these different things. That is a completely different movie
0: yeah.
1: than the first one.
0: Your take is so my sister's take, and the fact that that was her favorite part. And she said, I want a spinoff of that.
1: Yeah.
0: She was like, I want to follow why Andy had to leave her career.
1: Yeah.
0: I want a whole movie on where journalism is going and all
1: yes.
0: that stuff. It's so funny because her favorite part was what you're saying.
1: Yeah, and I will say, and again, we're not going to give away any spoilers here, but it kicks off with Andy Sachs. She's 20 years later. It's 2026. It's the first one was set in 2006, mm-hmm. and it's her 20 years later, and you find out at a very early point that as the last movie ended, when she went off to start working for that paper, the newspaper or whatever, that's what she's done for the last two decades. She became a journalist, and for the last two decades, that's what she's been doing. Successful journalist, but again, the world's changing a little bit, and all of these very successful journalists that she's sitting around this table with at this award ceremony, accepting an award for something she wrote, found out they were fired. Dang. Found out they were all going to be let go. Again, this happens within the first 5-10 minutes. And at that same time...
0: Well, yeah, I mean, it makes sense. We know there's a reason why she's coming back to fashion.
1: Well, and at that same time, Runway Magazine has an issue. They have a problem, an image problem, and you realize that, oh, Andy Sachs's character as this journalist is maybe exactly what Runway needs to help bridge the gap with this image problem that they have. Mm. So that is where the introduction happens. That is why Andy Sachs returns. You see this in the trailer as well. It's absolute perfection when she shows up for the first time and she looks at Meryl Streep's character and she's just like excited and she's so happy to be in that room again. And she's like, oh my goodness, I can't believe it. And Miranda Priestly looks at her and looks over to Nigel and says, am I supposed to know her?
0: That's so good.
1: Like, has no idea who she is.
0: Because that would track, because I'm sure Miranda has done this same formula to a million girls.
1: She's had 20 years of assistance.
0: Yeah.
1: And what they did do is there were a lot of callbacks, and I don't think they beat it over the head. I don't think, when she shows up, assistant number two is sitting at his desk, and they have a fun little interaction, and there's jokes about, things Miranda would do in the first movie that don't work. Her assistant actually will sit next to her in meetings, and as she's saying something that's very politically incorrect that you can't get away with and say now, she'll be like, can't say that. No, don't do it. What do you mean I can't say that? Yeah, I'm not saying I'm going to. She just like will blatantly be like, I don't get why this isn't politically correct, but I get it. I'm not supposed to say it type of a thing. They played that up beautifully. Loved that. I thought that was really, really well done. And again, the movie is just, it's so much more, I feel like, than just the fashion industry and just Miranda Priestly being the monster that she was in the first one. The one pushback I've heard from a few people is there is a love interest angle with Anne Hathaway that a lot of people weren't fans of. I don't know if your sister mentioned this.
0: Stanley Tucci.
1: No.
0: I'm just joking.
1: Oh, yeah, exactly. Well, Stanley Tucci's amazing. The fun part about this movie, too, between Emily Blunt, Anne Hathaway, Meryl Streep, and Stanley Tucci, somehow this was 20 years later, all four of them look younger than they did in the first one.
0: Isn't that crazy?
2: I mean, that is so true.
1: It's amazing that they all look exactly. This could be the next year because they all look just as young as they were in the first movie. So that was a wild thing to see. Stanley Tucci's character he's the best. He's always been the best. He's my favorite in the first one. He's absolutely my favorite in this one as well. I think it was a little less of leaning on just Miranda is the devil.
0: Yeah.
1: And more of Andy navigating this new world with journalism. Her whole love story. I actually enjoyed that love story and some of the dynamics.
0: Did you like Andy's character?
1: I did.
0: Okay.
1: More than I did in the first one. Because again, one of my big pushbacks in the first movie is that everybody was talking about how Nate was just such a bad boyfriend and he was whatever. Now, I will say, Andy, there's interactions that take place during the movie that I'm like, this tracks because that's what your character would have done in the first movie to your love interest. So there's certain things that happen where I'm like, hey, this actually tracks pretty well for who she is as a person, who she was in the first movie. So I think they did a good job of keeping that going. It's a rom-com, comedy, dram-com, whatever you want to call it. There's going to be some over-the-top kind of ridiculousness angles and things like that, but I think they did them in such a way that was a really fun movie. That included the character that was played by Justin Trudeau, right? Justin Thoreau. Justin Thoreau.
0: I was
1: not
0: like
1: Trudeau.
0: The hot ex-prime minister.
1: Hot ex-prime minister, hot former Jennifer Aniston husband. Yes. Justin Thoreau's character was, I thought, pretty fun the way they did that.
0: We're talking about The Devil Wears Prada 2 with Mike. Him and his wife saw it last night. I got to ask you, Lindsay, my sister said her favorite part was Lady Gaga. And don't tell us what happened. Mm-hmm. But was that one of...
1: Perfect. I loved it.
0: Yeah, I know.
1: And we love Gaga. So that was super, super well done. We all knew she was going to be a part of it in one way or another. And she was fantastic. But I will say, if you are that type of person who's really into the fashion world, I think this one even had more because of the success that the first one had. Like, Donatella Versace shows up and you're getting a lot of cameos from like humongous names in the fashion world in a way that I think it was even more than we had in the first one.
0: Yeah.
1: Which I think they just had a bigger pull and a bigger ability to do that. Emily Blunt's character, I think how they worked her back in was sensational and fun. And I think that also gives you some more play into the fashion world with the company that she's working for. So it's it was an absolute fun ride. I think it was a better overall movie than the first one. I don't think you have to be all in on the fashion world to like this one as much as the first one.
0: I'm so excited. I eventually got to get to this. Yeah. This weekend, I'm headed to Chicago.
1: Yeah.
0: But I think maybe next weekend, sure, I'm going to sneak this in. I just think it sounds so fun.
1: It was. It was a blast. I highly recommend it. If you like the first one, great. If you didn't like the first one, I don't think it really matters. It's a good movie in its own right.
0: And like, I'll give you a little... I've been watching The Comeback. I know we were talking about Lisa Kudrow, and I've all caught up on The Comeback. And let me tell you, so The Comeback is the whole concept of like a washed up star that came back season one to this show where she's not the star, and she's now desexualized before being like hypersexualized. And now we're on the third season, and there is an AI element that is involved in this that is so fun and so like right now. Mm-hmm. I just think you would really enjoy it. But, you'd have to go back to season one. Like, I think if you ever, anyone who ever takes on The Comeback, that's at HBO, it's Lisa Kudrow.
1: Yeah.
0: Make sure that you go back to season one to enjoy it. But, I mean, this, you've made me more excited about The Devil Wears Prada 2 than I think anything else has. Because...
1: Not the red carpet where you don't actually get to see anything. You just get to see them walk on the red carpet on Disney Plus. That didn't do it for you?
2: Oh, they reran it on Hulu the other day.
1: Oh, exciting.
2: Yeah.
1: When they finished, though, now that the movie's out, when you finished watching the red carpet, you then got to watch the new one, right?
2: No.
1: Oh, you didn't?
2: No, it was still just red carpet.
1: Got it.
0: Dude, at least they have a camera on everyone's faces watching it, so at least you can watch them watch it.
1: So annoying.
0: So stupid. Annoying.
1: So over the top, but you understand why, because this had a pretty big budget, and it's crushing, by the way. Box office numbers for this are going nuts. They're already making...
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6: It's BK's best. Brittany and Kendall's favorite moments from their past week of shows. Where talk is fun. My Talk 107.1. Everything entertainment. One more day.
0: $1 billion. Nothing I've made, nothing I've created, no show I've ever been on has ever made $1 billion.
1: That, yeah, I think that checks out.
0: So it's a pretty big deal.
1: It's a big number.
0: It's a big
1: Very
0: number.
1: Very few things in general have ever made $1 billion.
0: Well, there are exactly 32 movies that if Disney has made that have hit $1 billion.
1: Wow.
0: I know. And it's one of those things you go, because you kind of take for granted some of those things, but 32 is not a lot.
1: But for perspective, though, of the highest grossing movies of all time, 50 have been over $1 billion.
0: 59.
1: Or 59. Is it 59 movies? Okay. Yeah. I'm just looking at the list here on, there's a list on Wikipedia of the top 50 movies, and the very bottom of it is 1.045. So 59 total movies, and 32 of them are Disney.
0: Yeah.
1: So that's insane.
0: They got a good chunk of the market.
1: Yeah.
0: So I was like, hey, I know I use AI for weird personal reasons.
1: Sometimes, yeah.
0: But I was like, I should use it for this article.
1: Oh, and what'd your boyfriend come up with?
0: Thank you for acknowledging where we've come in our relationship.
1: Sorry, where'd your girlfriend come up with?
0: Well, either way.
1: Yeah, yeah.
0: I appreciate that you put a title on it, because they're reluctant.
1: Yeah.
0: Here's a bullet point. Here's some things they extrapolated from these things. First off, they put them in some groups. First one, pirates. Pirates of the Caribbean, that's a sleigh.
1: Yeah.
0: It does well.
1: It's one of the highest grossing franchises of all time.
0: Which, like, you, I kind of forget, mostly because it's not one I've seen.
1: Have you? Oh, you haven't seen any of them?
0: No. I think I saw the first one a long time ago.
1: I'll tell you, they do a really, I had never really dove into any of, I'd seen like the first one type of a thing. Sarah loved them. It was like right in her wheelhouse when they all came out, my wife Sarah. So we sat down and we rewatched all of them. They're really good.
0: Yeah.
1: Just from the standpoint of, they know exactly when they need to bring a character from the past. Like, they know how to pull on all the nostalgia. It's a really well done series.
0: I should hit these bad boys up.
1: You would enjoy it, yes.
0: Now, live action remakes was a big section. Mm-hmm. Pixar, Disney animation, of course. Yeah. Now Marvel, that's biggest category.
1: Marvel and Star Wars alone, and Avatar. You're literally talking about the highest grossing movies of all time are Avatar and Marvel.
0: And Avatar post-acquisition, so they only have The Way of Water and Fire and Ash, that's technically Disney. So
1: technically the highest grossing movie of all time, Avatar, that's just under $3 billion, is not them.
0: So common themes that I've noticed that AI pulled out from what, you know, these 32 movies that have hit $1 billion are sequels and nostalgia dominate from anything from Frozen 2, Toy Story 4, Zootopia 2, and then long awaited returns, the long con, usually do really well. The Incredibles 2, Finding Dory. If they take like a beat between something that did really well, they will most likely get paid back in dividends.
1: That's the one thing about sequels, is sometimes there's diminishing returns when it comes to like an actual, a film that's directed towards maybe adults and maybe have a different vibe to them. But when you put them towards kids and like, oh, we're going to deliver exactly what you got in Frozen 1 and Frozen 2, just a slight little change to it, or Zootopia 2 in this case, or all of the Toy Stories, including the one that's about to drop here in a couple of months, you're going to make bank.
0: Definitely tapped into the global appeal. If they think that it's going to play well in China, and that's why Zootopia like was the huge success it was, it exploded overseas. Avatar as well. But those ones, they knew that no matter what, they're like, we think people want a Zootopia 2, but we know with all the huge population in China that is loves Zootopia, that like grabs onto it. It's like one of those fun character things that they love. They're like, we are making a second one no matter what.
1: Zootopia 2, the 9th highest grossing movie in history. I'm serious. Like, it is.
0: And what did I say about it?
1: 1.8.
2: You made it up.
1: $1.8 billion. It is the ninth highest grossing movie of all time, right ahead of Inside Out 2, another follow-up of a Pixar classic that everyone loved.
0: And then female-led stories perform extremely well.
1: Sure.
0: For the kiddos. Frozen, Frozen 2, Captain Marvel, Inside Out 2, Moana 2, Moana, I don't think ever hit $1 billion, but it did not. Oh my God, you're right. Moana 2 hit $1 billion and Moana did not.
1: Yeah, yep.
0: That's not okay.
1: Okay.
0: That...
1: But keep in mind, like Toy Story never hit $1 billion, but all the other ones did. Toy Story 3, Toy Story 4. Actually, I don't know if Toy Story 2 did, but 3 and 4 are both on this list. So again, the sequels are just, they're crushing.
0: And then the other key, if you're going to be looking to make $1 billion, here's what you got to do.
1: What's that?
0: Lean into the live action remakes that hit both the millennials and every kid prior, any kid younger than that, because they're watching it again and again on streaming. So you get anybody who was caught up in the Lilo and Stitch hype and anyone younger, because it's all being streamed every single day. There's a new kid getting addicted to Stitch.
1: here's the fun fact. They don't even have to be good.
0: They do not.
1: See Aladdin.
0: See Aladdin.
1: The Will Smith Aladdin is in the top 50 highest grossing movies of all time, did over $1 billion, directed by Guy Ritchie. It was an awful movie, and it still did over $1 billion.
2: Dude, once your preschooler gets their hooks in something, I mean, yeah, honestly.
0: You'll go to anything.
1: Yeah.
0: You'll go to anything to get that, like, 1.5 hour break of life. You're so right. And honestly, every time we do anything with Disney and they lean into Aladdin,
1: yep,
0: and they grab on to the Will Smith genie, mm-hmm, I want to scream, no.
1: You don't understand.
0: You don't understand. We were at Disney on Ice, and honestly, no notes except this one little note.
1: Uh-oh.
0: One little note. When you're doing the genie scene, yep, and like in the background, it's the Will Smith song, not the Robin Williams song.
1: No, Robin Williams.
0: We're making bad choices here, people.
1: Our genie is Robin Williams, will always be Robin Williams.
0: I think everybody prefers that genie.
1: I would hope so.
0: I don't even like what they did with Will Smith's body.
1: No,
0: it was weird.
1: It's whole thing.
2: Okay, full disclosure, because one doesn't...
1: She loved it.
2: No, actually, no. I'm just going to say, this, whatever that came out, just missed the zeitgeist of my childhood.
0: Like, you didn't even see it?
2: Okay. Today I learned that Will Smith played a genie.
1: Oh, okay, nice.
2: Yeah.
1: Well, I respect that more than most.
0: Wasn't his son in it?
2: This is the one film take that Mike respects of mine.
1: I don't think he was. I don't think Jaden was in it.
2: I doubt that because my kids are big Jaden and Willow fans.
1: Yeah, I don't think they were in this one.
0: I made that up in my head. Again, like the whole Zootopia 2 plot.
1: But again, I can't wait for you to use AI to rewrite Zootopia 2 to what you experienced when you went to the movie the first time.
0: Guys,
1: falling asleep multiple times during it and then waking up and being like, this movie sucks.
0: Why did the bunny have a baby with a snake? And I was like,
1: snake's so lame. I hate it. Hate this movie.
0: Hey, boo. That was a weird part. Like,
1: want my money back.
0: Not good. Yeah, I think there's something to be said about the live-action remake. The Lilo and Stitch live-action remake, I mean, it was literally scene for scene the same movie.
1: Yeah, and I had never seen it, so it worked out well for me.
0: $1 billion.
1: Yeah.
0: Bam, right there.
1: $1 billion just doing a live-action. And we got Lilo and Stitch 2 is on the way. Moana 2, the live-action version, is going to be on the way soon.
0: And we're going to that.
1: Of course you are.
0: It's like funny because it's true.
1: You're welcome.
0: You're welcome. We're just... And actually, I'm more excited about that than I was Moana 2.
1: If The Rock with that hair that he is going to have in the live-action Moana 2 makes $1 billion, the system's just broken.
0: The system
1: we
0: is
1: just
0: broken.
1: We just need to give a chunk of all of our income to Disney and just say, you entertain us for the rest of our life.
0: It's where I'm at.
1: Something's wrong.
0: I will get rid of all my streamers, but I will not get rid of Disney. The fact that Moana 2 made $1 billion, and it is... I have not met one person who went, that was a good movie. I enjoyed that. Or I remember one song from that. The fact that it made $1 billion just shows you it is playing with house money. It is playing with Moana money. How dare you? Like, re-release Moana, the first one.
1: You know what's really funny when you look at this list? All of the themes you're talking about when it comes to the success that Disney had is also what is leading to the success of all these other films that aren't Disney as well. Because you got to imagine, on this list includes Top Gun Maverick.
0: Yeah.
1: The follow-up, the nostalgia, the remake 20-some years later of Top Gun is number 15. Fast and Furious 7. You've got Barbie, which is IP that you knew and loved from your childhood. Harry Potter and Deathly Hallows Part 2 is in the top 25. Like, all these movies that even aren't in the Disney zone are also using these same formulas that mean they're going to make a ton of money.
0: There is a saying that you teach people how to treat you.
1: Yeah.
0: And we are teaching these big old studios that we are dumb, dumb dummies, and we only want to see things that we are already comfortable with, and we just, like... They're not going to try hard to make us good movies when we're saying Moana 2, perfect. Nom, nom, nom, nom, nom, nom. Like,
1: Hollywood's run out of good ideas. This is terrible. It's all remakes. Yet that's the only thing we spend money on.
0: It's the only thing you want.
1: Your fault. It's our fault. We're the problem. It's us. Hi.
0: It is us. Hi. Hi. Hi. I'm a garbage person, and I want to see Moana 2. And I brought, I think, 10 people to Moana 2, to be clear. All right.
1: That's what they're sitting around the room saying to each other. They're telling us we're not creative. They're telling us they want new stuff. No, they don't.
0: We don't.
1: They're lying to themselves and to us.
0: We don't. And
1: just want the same retread stuff.
0: Speaking of a sequel, Leah sent me an article that she's so excited to tell us about. There is a skyrocketing price because of this sequel. We're going to tell you about it next on the BK Show.
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1: A lot of people have bathtub shower situations like I have, and I'm a big dude. I can't stand towards the shower or away from the shower. My feet would be this close together.
0: Honestly, I'm wondering if I've ever experienced a human body. I don't know what you're talking about.
1: You know, I am a side shower, and I constantly stare at the wall.
0: That explains a lot.
1: I stare directly at the wall for the pretty much majority of the shower. This left arm gets super clean.
0: So clean.
1: It gets so clean.
0: Me and Kendall, whenever we take photos with Mike, I always say, shotgun lefty.
1: Get that left side.
0: That left side
1: is real clean.
0: I say, that thing is squeaky. I could eat off of it.
1: That right side, though, it only gets a little bit of a dip. Really?
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0: Okay, The Devil Wears Prada 2. You never know what's going to have a ripple effect. And these items skyrocketed in price. Leah, tell us what the heck they are.
2: Well, what we are looking at right now is inflation. So 2006 is when Devil Wears Prada 1 came out.
0: Mm-hmm.
2: And now, kicking off summer 2026, we are all in a frenzy about the sequel, The Devil Wears Prada 2. Mike gave us a glowing recommendation yesterday that you can check out on our podcast. But I did some deep diving, courtesy of New York Magazine and their awesome Instagram account, to find out what inflation has done in the time span between Devil Wears Prada 1 and Devil Wears Prada 2.
0: Oh, no. I'm, like, nervous.
2: Oh, my goodness.
0: Because these are all things I like.
2: These are things that we love. Okay, so just starting out. Back in 2006, mm-hmm. a copy of Vogue magazine, The Bible, was
0: $3.99. $3.99. I like to write these down.
2: Yeah. And what is the price of an issue of Vogue right now? Which is, by the way, not even monthly anymore. And that September issue that used to be famously the size of a White Pages telephone book is less big.
1: I'm guessing, because I've never purchased mm-hmm. one, I would say, like, I don't know, $18?
2: A little less, but $10.
1: See, I only know this because I was walking, we were checking out one day, and there was this recipe. This looked really amazing on the side of the aisle, and I grabbed it, and I was like, well, it's just a little magazine, sir. It's probably like $3. It's no big deal. Just grab it. We'll throw it in the thing, and you'll learn how to make that. It'll be great. It was like $20.
0: No, yeah. I was going to say.
1: I had no idea how expensive those magazines on the racks are.
2: I buy a People magazine on the rack when I travel, and they are up to like $8.
1: Oh my goodness.
2: For a weekly little rig.
0: Yeah. I feel like I always hit $18.99. Like I would I always grab a thick one and then I'm like $18.99. You gotta be out of your mind.
2: And they don't even have the same good like that. I mean, a magazine used to have like skin cream samples and fragrance and, you know, tear outs and
0: Now they can't, right? Like that's the rule.
2: I don't know if they can't or if they just cost prohibitive.
0: Yeah.
2: I mean, and they don't need to market that way anymore.
0: If you found a perfume you liked, you would carry around that piece of the magazine and just rub it on yourself once in a while.
2: The Ulta catalogs that you get still come with those.
0: Oh, good.
2: Put those in my sock drawer. All right. So here we are looking at some other things that have gone up since the Devil Wears Prada 1 came out. We are looking at something from the movie here. The annual tuition at Dalton Academy, where Miranda's twins went. In 2006, it was about $35,000 per child.
0: Okay. Per year?
2: Per year.
0: Okay.
2: Adjusted for today's inflation, $67,000.
1: Wow.
2: Yes. Now, if you're sending your assistant Emily out to get a Starbucks no foam skim latte with an extra shot, in 2006, that was $3.
0: Oh, I miss that.
2: I miss getting a $5 Starbucks gift card and like,
0: yeah, you'll get like a couple drinks out of it.
2: Yeah. $6.50 now is what Miranda's order is going to cost you.
0: That's even less than I thought. Actually, I was like, that's pretty reasonable. Because I think it's not very big, right?
2: It's not very big, yeah. Okay.

0: saying that. Me, mm-hmm. Brittany, who literally is like, if it brings you joy, $5,000 for one leather coat.
1: That's like more than what my like last 20 years of wardrobe could even touch costing.
0: Right. And you just go, and I,
1: granted, listen, I'm a gap clearance, like.
0: But either way, like, there's only so much a coat can both bring you joy and warmth and just existence, you know? Like, it's material, you know? So you hit, like, a point of no return of, like, yeah, I don't know how many, you go, oh, but if you buy nice, it'll last. I don't know how many cheap coats you could have in your lifetime.
1: How many lady blazers do you need?
0: I don't know. And, like, even if you're, like, constantly being attacked by, like, people, how many blazers, because could you rationalize, like, $100 blazers that you could just own in your lifetime?
1: I have one lady blazer in my closet.
0: I have so many blazers.
1: Yeah, you look good in a blazer, though.
0: Thank you.
1: I think my shoulders are a little too broad for my body.
0: I love a blazer.
1: Well, there you go. Save up your money here.
0: If I take all my blazer money.
1: Take your blazer budget. Mm-hmm.
0: I still am at probably $200, maybe.
1: Deficit. Wow. Well, Anna Wintour's annual salary, Anna Wintour's assistant's annual salary would not buy you a lady blazer. But it has gone up a little bit.
0: What was it back in the day?
1: Yes. According to Lauren Weisberg's original novel, The Devil Wears Prada, in 2006, she earned $32,500 annually as an assistant.
0: That's why, like, it's almost great that that job is your life, because you couldn't afford anything.
1: You can't afford to go anywhere. No.
0: So you might as well just be at the office, and hopefully the office will pay for your food.
2: That's why your boyfriend, Nate, is like, what are you doing throwing your whole life away for absolutely nothing?
0: For $32,000 living in New York.
1: Living in New York in 2006. Now, today it's a little better. $60,000 to $80,000, according to a 2023 job listing.
0: I would hope so.
1: Yeah.
0: I would hope so, man. Like, again, the price of living in New York City, you could never. You'd go, I live with 12 people. But good, again, I'm never home, so it's fine.
2: But you're treated a lot better now, if you have to believe. If you believe the movie, at least, you're treated with a lot more respect now,
1: they treat them like
2: 20 years
1: now.
2: Later than you were before.
0: Like,
2: HR has finally gotten to Anna Wintour a little bit.
0: But does that still work
1: ordered.
0: If it's done begrudgingly?
2: Yeah.
0: You can see that it's painful for her to not whip your coat at you.
2: Oh, again, the greatest moment, and this is the slightest of tiny spoilers, but the greatest moment of the second movie is when Miranda Priestley is trying to hang her own coat up and struggling. And the woman looks at her, who's next to Andy, and was like, yeah, apparently she would just used to throw it at people and they would have to hang it up. But HR got after her for that. So good.
1: All right, so I got one last thing on this list that is going to actually maybe be attainable.
0: Mm.
1: Something has gone down in price.
2: Ooh.
1: So if you coveted the $1,900 lovely blue Marc Jacobs leather handbag that Andy was gifted, you can actually pick that up on a vintage resale site today. Until this movie makes it super popular, maybe. But for $150.
2: Oh, nice. Wow.
0: I love Marc Jacobs.
1: I love Marc Jacobs, too.
0: Well, that seems
1: reasonable.
0: Yes.
1: But again, do not invest in purses.
0: No.
1: Buy a purse and use it because you love it.
0: Yeah. I think if anybody knows that, it's old Brittany here.
2: Let's rewind to 2 months
1: use
2: ago.
1: It.
2: Guys, you know what I found? I found the Goodwill site and I bought all of these purses and I'm going to resell them and make a bunch of money off of them. How many of those do you sell?
0: Okay, so
1: I love your Gucci, by the way. Gonna sell that?
0: Okay, well, here's the problem, Leah. This is exactly what happened to every one of them. Somebody reached out and said, I love it. And I'm like, I can't make money off you. So I sold it for the exact price I got it, the Prada wallet. Mm. And then somebody, my friend was like, well, how much? And I said, well, you watched my cat for 3 months. Devin, you can have it.
1: You're really bad at this side hustle game.
0: I'm not a business shark, people.
1: No.
0: My sister was like, Mike and my sister were like, you're going to be bad at this.
2: Real bad.
0: Like, because it's not, the only way I can sell these, because I don't have some big online presence, is through my friends, to which I've never made a dollar off my friends. Why would I start now? So I still have the Coach one and the Gucci one. And my friend is like, I want that one. I'm like, but I...
1: The I gotta make some money off of it.
0: I can't sell it to you because I'm just going to keep it at this price.
2: You have to figure out a system. You have to figure out how your mailing is going to go, how you're going to package all these things, how you're going to deal with it when somebody comes back.

0: and says, oh, actually, there was a scuff on here that you didn't show me in the picture, so I want my money back. Like, there's so many things you're going to have to do. There is no possible way that was ever going to be your side hustle.
1: No possible way. And I hate mailing things.
0: Yeah. I know.
1: I hate.
0: It's all of your least favorite things.
1: I feel like I have to communicate with somebody all the time. Awful. I had one person go, is that authenticated? I go, this isn't for you.
2: Yeah. Nope, we're
1: but
2: not
1: I had the authentication, but I just didn't want to
0: deal. If you thought Facebook Messenger was bad, wait until you get to eBay Messenger with all the people that are buying your stuff and winning auctions for you. It is a mess.
1: Hey, guys, my name is Brittany Hagen, and I will never be buying and selling purses again. I probably lost $250 in the experience.
0: But you gained some really nice things.
2: But you got some nice purses for $250.
1: I have two. I kept two that I've currently. I still want to sell the Coach Green one because I don't need it. The Gucci one, I can't rationalize selling it for the price I got.
0: No.
1: But I also go, guys, sometimes, here's the thing. Sometimes people get whole degrees in things. Like, they'll spend hundreds of thousands of dollars, so many hours. Took me 1 week and about $250 of loss to go, this is not my journey.
0: Hey, Leah, you know the best part about this entire story?
2: Yeah, tell me.
0: All of this happened. Thank you, by the way, for the reminder, Phil. All this happened during No Spend March.
2: Oh my gosh.
0: She literally came in here on March 1st and was like, it's No Spend March. I'm not going to buy a thing all month long. No buying of anything.
2: Brittany, I'm so angry at you because I put a pair of boots back at Opitz that I did not buy in March because I was like, no, Brittany's doing No Spend March. I'm inspired.
1: I didn't decide to keep them until April.
0: See, that checks out. She might have bought them in March, but she did not make the decision to keep them until April. I'm an enabler.
1: Yeah, that was actually Mike's plan. He said, don't make the decision now. Wait until April so you commit to your no-spend March. Okay, guys? Hey. My name's Brittany. I sometimes skip therapy and just go buy things. It's not great. I'm working on it.
0: Hi, Brittany.
1: Hi. Where's the stale coffee I can drink?
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12: ABC News, I'm Brian Clark. Spanish nationals were the first group off the MV Hondius, the Dutch cruise ship now in the Canary Islands after a hantavirus outbreak. Spain's health minister says the disembarkation process is going as planned and that all passengers will be flying back to their home countries on private flights. They'll not come in contact with the general public.
13: It depends on the country or similar, or charter or military, okay, but no commercial.
12: The 17 Americans who are on board the ship will be flown to Nebraska. Mother's Day flowers could be more expensive this year. The latest Bureau of Labor Statistics data shows a more than 7% increase for indoor plants and flowers. One reason, higher fuel prices. The United Arab Emirates has joined Kuwait in saying it intercepted Iranian drones today. The Middle East ceasefire continues to be tested as the U.S. says it's waiting to hear Iran's response to its latest proposal to end the war. This is ABC News.
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0: you're not wrong.
1: Am I wrong?
0: You're not wrong, Walter. You're just an ass.
2: Am I wrong?
3: Am I the asshat?
4: Welcome back. It's Monday, and that means, am I the asshat? These are pulled directly from the popular Reddit thread. Am I the a-hole? We changed the name for obvious reasons. And I have today's. Colleen, Holly, are you ready?
5: Ready.
4: Oof. Am I the asshat for telling my mother-in-law that she is not welcome at the hospital when I give birth and I will not be changing my mind? I am 31 weeks pregnant with my first kid. My husband, Marco, and I have been together for 6 years and married for three. His mother, Rhonda, is a loving, involved, well-meaning woman who I genuinely like approximately 70% of the time. For the record, I like my mother-in-law 100% of the time. Anyway, here's my position, stated clearly and without apology. I want my mother in the delivery room. That is it. That is the complete list. I did not arrive at this decision impulsively. I have thought about it for months. I discussed it with my OB. I discussed it with a therapist. I'm not being emotional. I am being deliberate. When I told Marco, he supported me 100. When Marco told his mother, she didn't take it well. She called me directly and said she had been present for the birth of every grandchild on her side of the family. She said she would stay in the waiting room and not come in unless invited. She said she just wanted to be there. There is capitalized. She said this was a milestone she had been looking forward to since we got married. I said I understood all of that, but the answer was still no. She then said something I cannot unhear and I think about quite often. I was there when Marco came into this world, and I think I deserve to be there when his child does. I said that was not how any of this works. She is now telling the extended family that I'm cutting her out of this experience. Marco is supportive, but increasingly stressed by his mother's reaction. He has not asked me to change my position, but I can see it costing him something. I have not changed my position, but I would be lying to you if there's a part of me asking myself, am I the asshat? 651-641-1071, 651-641-1071. Please call the asshat hotline. What do you guys think?
5: I mean, my very simple answer is not the asshat. And here's why. It is her body. It is her birth. It is her wahina that this baby is exiting from. This, you know, she gets to have, she gets to decide who's present for that.
4: Mm-hmm. But you're pausing, you said. My pause
5: is simply, and it's not mine to understand. So I want to be really frank about that. This is not mine to understand. But for me, I don't understand why the hard line about she can't even be at the hospital. To me, you can't be in the room. I'd prefer you're not in the room. Sure, if you want to sit in the waiting room, yes, and I will welcome you into the room when I'm ready. And only when I'm ready.
4: Mm-hmm.
5: That's the part I don't understand, but that is not mine to understand. These are her boundaries and she gets to have them. So I will firmly say not the asshat on that.
4: I am with you. This is a little apples and kiwis, but I feel this, I feel this way about weddings. I have said this for years because I learned at my own wedding, which, by the way, Colleen was my officiant.
5: Yes.
4: Was our officiant.
5: Yeah. I made you married.
4: You made me married. I always feel it's your wedding. You get to make the decisions and you get to pick whose face you see as you walk back down the aisle. I feel very strongly about that because I know brides and grooms receive a lot of pressure from family. Well, you should really invite your Uncle Joe. No, if you don't like Uncle Joe, it's your wedding.
5: Mm-hmm.
4: Anyway, I feel very much the same way about this. As a guy having an opinion on this, I feel weird, but I'm just also a human, so I can. I think she's not the asshat. Mm-hmm. Boundaries, girl. Holly Roberts Memorial Boundary.
5: It's so
4: we
5: true.
4: All love them. Holly, before we go to the phone lines, what do you think, friend?
1: Oh, 100% grade A USDA, not the asshat.
4: Brian Shock.
1: Yep. Uh-huh. Nope, not the
4: Wagyu
1: asshat.
4: Beef, no.
1: Not one bit. Mm-mm. This is her time to do what she needs to do. Grandma, you're going to see the baby hot and fresh soon enough.
5: Yeah.
4: Fresh from the oven, girl.
5: Mm-hmm. I mean, I understand feeling bad as the grandmother, but what I do not understand is feeling like it is your right to be there. That I don't get that. I mean, that's some asshat behavior over there.
4: Who do we have on the lines there, Holly?
1: We're going to start with LaFonda.
4: Hi, LaFonda. Is the daughter-in-law the asshat?
6: I agree with the mother-in-law. I was also in a situation. I love my son. I was a single mom, and I'm so proud to see my first grandbaby, just to be in the presence, not necessarily at her face, by her vagina, just outside, just so I'm around, you know, because I'm so proud. And just because it's my son and it's the woman giving birth, it just really hurt my feelings. Mm-hmm. That I wasn't invited because I've been waiting so long for this. And it's not like, you know, I wanted to be in there. I just wanted to be there.
4: Yeah. I so appreciate you sharing this perspective. Yeah.
6: Something like that, you know, because we have a special bond, me and my son. And just because it's a woman, and I don't have a daughter, that I'll never be able to see that ever. Mm-hmm.
4: Got it. Yeah. LaFonda, thank you. Thanks for telling us your story. We appreciate it very much. Thank you. Who do we have next, Holly?
1: We're going to Kira.
4: Hi, Kira. Welcome to the show. Is the daughter-in-law the asshat?
7: The daughter-in-law is not the asshat. I have two kiddos, and you just never know what's going to happen. Like, this is her body. Mm-hmm. I understand that grandma has an attachment, and that is beautiful for her for the next 100 years of that child's life.
5: Yeah.
7: This is about the woman. And I, you know, some things are not for everybody. I just think that this is all about her comfort. And, you know, I had complications with both of my babies in different ways. And it meant so much to know that I wasn't also having to think about, oh, like, who's in the lobby? Like, I could just focus on my body, what needed to happen. So mm-hmm. I just think, Grandma, I appreciate what the previous caller said regarding, like, I want to be near. Okay, then a pod of you can all be, you know, at Auntie Joe's house nearby or something, ready to go. But, you know, really, this is a moment to honor what her daughter-in-law needs from her family. That's my take. And
4: thank
7: we love you guys. I'm in the car with my kids who love you. We listen to you every morning. I cannot believe we're on the video.
5: Hi, hey, kids.
7: We also saw you all dancing a couple whenever ago. So, on the radio. I'll hang up now before I talk too long.
4: No, we love you. Thank you,
5: have
4: sweet.
5: A good day at school, kids.
7: Thanks.
4: That's right. Make good choices today, kids. Mm-hmm. Holly, who gets the last word?
1: Andrea gets the last word.
4: Make good choices. Andrea, you get the last word. Is the daughter-in-law the asshat?
8: Yeah, absolutely not. I'm aligned with the last caller and y'all saying that, you know, it is her right. This is her turn to take charge and take the lead. And I was in a situation almost 20 years ago where my mother-in-law and my sister-in-law were in the hospital room with me because I was too naive to say anything when that was pressured upon me. And it was so awkward and terrible. And I just think this is the time for this woman to make the choice for herself. And the mother-in-law needs to butt out of it.
4: I love it. I love it. You just no beating around the bush. I love it, Andrea. Have a great Monday. Thank you for listening.
5: Thank you, Andrea.
4: Holly, I think we have a clear winner.
5: Mm-hmm.
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4: 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Am I the asshat? 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We're going to take a break. We'll be back right after this.
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12: I had an important job. 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
19: It's the best of what we did all week, replayed on the weekend on My Talk.
4: A little bit ago, I am so excited because first, it proves some man babies on the internet wrong. Second, I'm just so excited that I'm glad that it's bubbling up. And what I'm referring to is the marketing publicity machine for Star Wars, The Mandalorian, and Grogu. Girl, they are going all out, especially yesterday for Star Wars Day. It is, commercials are everywhere. Mm. Grogu is popping up on the TikTok. He's everywhere. And I, for one, am so excited because some man babies in the toxic river of fandom in Star Wars, there were a lot of people that were looking for this movie and hoping for this movie to fail. And let's be clear, it could still fail. But they were wanting it to fail by going, oh, it's January and we're not really seeing anything. They're not really publicizing this movie. They're trying to keep it a secret. And I just thought, girl, it is January. The movie doesn't open till May. Give them time. Maybe they have a strategy. And they do. So I'm just saying, I'm excited. Like, you guys brought, Holly, you brought the animatronic, that toy yesterday, the Hasbro, the $600 Grogu.
1: Oh, yeah. Colleen brought the one.
4: Oh, Colleen, that's right.
1: With the fuzzy Grogu head.
5: Yeah, with the old man pubes on the head.
1: Yeah.
4: On the head. I know. And now I can't see that, Colleen, by the way.
5: Sorry,
4: I looked at that last night.
5: It just really, it was gross.
4: I know. I was looking at that yesterday, and I'm like, oh, God, this would be so cute. But now all I can think of is old man pubes on his head. Mm-hmm. Thanks, Colleen.
1: I think we also need to adjust our expectations for how these Star Wars stories are going to perform at the box office. They may not be the number one movie of the year.
4: No.
1: But they can still be popular and successful. I have read some places that The Mandalorian and Grogu is not tracking as well as other Star Wars movies for its first weekend at the box office.
4: Me too.
1: And I say that's fine. That's fine.
5: I would also just like to say that everybody should chill.
4: Right. Thank you.
5: And I mean this with, I will hold your hand while saying this. I mean this with love.
4: Peace and love.
5: Peace and love.
4: Ringo Starr, peace and love.
1: Mm-hmm.
5: There are members of the fandom, of all fandoms.
4: All fandoms.
5: Who are such huge fans that they actually get in their own way of liking the thing that they are a fan of. Mm-hmm. And what I mean by that is there are some Star Wars fans who will not be pleased by anything.
4: Anything.
5: Then I would ask you, are you really a fan?
20: Peace and love. Peace and love.
5: Thank you, Ringo.
1: That's right, Ringo. Hey, by the way, he just dropped a new album a couple weeks ago.
4: Okay, did he?
1: Good for him.
5: I probably won't be picking that up. If I'm honest.
1: What did Ringo do to you?
5: I love Ringo as a human. I want to honor his contribution.
4: Holly didn't even have that out of her mouth. Holly didn't even put a period on that sentence. She was like, Holly could have given us like a track number that she liked. Holly wasn't even, Colleen's like, I will not be picking that up.
5: Also, the irony of the fact that that came on the heels of me shaming the fans of Star Wars for not liking Star Wars things. Our family is a Beatle family. I just, his solo work is our least favorite.
20: Peace and love. Peace and love.
1: Hope your locks aren't changed tonight, Colleen.
5: Oops. Whoopsies.
1: It don't come easy.
5: Oh, anyway. God.
4: Mm-hmm.
5: Anywho.
4: I'm gonna put a nice little bow, a green bow on my Star Wars talk by playing you just a few minutes to get you all in the mood.
5: Okay.
4: All of you my talkers in the car. Here's a little bit of the promo that they dropped yesterday to put you in the mood on Star Wars Day, and it got me all the feels. So please, just listen to a few minutes, and then I promise my nerd out will be over.
21: Hey, kid. The old protect the young, and then the young protect the old. This is the way.
22: Anakin Skywalker, meet Obi-Wan Kenobi.
23: You're the closest thing I have to a father.
22: Whatever I do it to protect you.
24: I need help.
22: You need a teacher.
25: Pass on what you have learned.
26: We are what they grow beyond.
1: All about the generations. Yoda's theme from The Empire Strikes Back, John Williams. Ooh.
4: I'm just so excited.
1: Fun tingles.
4: That's right. Fun tingles.
5: Fun tingles.
4: You know what's not fun is when you're a pop star and you have to admit that you can't sell out an arena, so you say that you have personal problems and you cancel your tour, right, Holly?
1: That was my sad trombone. Let me play an official one.
0: This is a sad song.
1: Oh, and that's a sad song. I thought that was a... Well, it is a sad song for them. I thought that that was a sad trombone, but the Pussycat Dolls, they were going on a reunion tour. Mm-hmm. They still are, mm-hmm. but not North America. Mm. After they took an honest look at the North American run of their tour, they have canceled the entire thing. Now, the Pussycat Dolls didn't specifically cite ticket sales as the reason for canceling all of this, but we can read between the lines.
4: Yeah, now they're Megan Trainor. Go ahead. I said what I said.
1: They issued a statement, Jason, around their PCD Forever tour. Dolls, we want to share an important update with you. When we announce the PCD Forever tour, we hope to bring the show to fans across the world. But after taking an honest look at the North American run, we've made the difficult and heartbreaking decision to cancel all but one of the North American
4: dates. The AIM Center
1: dates.
4: In Burnsville, Minnesota.
1: WeHo Pride in L.A. June 6th.
4: Oh, okay.
1: No, unfortunately, they are not coming to our backyard.
4: They're only going to play... They're doing WeHo Pride?
1: Yeah, that's it.
4: 1,000 gays.
1: Mm-hmm. Yep.
5: And then deuces.
1: Yep. Then they're leaving
4: Peace.
1: The continent.
5: We out.
4: Because they know the gays will show up for the Pussycat Dolls at Pride. Mm-hmm. I mean,
5: intoxicated.
4: Like, okay. Uh-huh. Gays.
5: And ready to party.
4: Ready to party.
1: Yeah.
4: We don't care what kind of dolls up there at that point in Pride. It could be the baby dolls. It could be
5: the voodoo dolls.
1: Big bad voodoo daddy dolls.
5: Yeah, exactly.
4: Haunted dolls.
1: At least the Pussycat Dolls. At least they're being halfway honest about why they're not touring North America, because nobody wants to go. And to your guys' point, the only gig that they have in North America is Pride in L.A.
5: Mm-hmm.
4: With the gays.
1: With the, yes.
4: They could get Annabelle dolls haunted ass up there and sing the gays won't care.
1: Oh,
4: any dolls.
1: If they had a drag queen dressed like Megan from the movie.
4: Right.
1: 5,000 people. Yep.
4: We don't care.
1: Sold out. Unlike Meghan Trainor, who canceled her entire Get In Girl North American tour.
5: Get out, girl.
1: Because she was just yep.
5: Bye.
1: I'm just such a busy mom. I can't do it.
5: Mm-hmm.
4: You weren't busy.
5: No, you didn't sell any tickets.
4: Mm-hmm. When your team came up with a tour, you weren't busy.
1: Mm-hmm. Zayn, from One Direction, canceled his whole North American tour because I'm sick.
4: How long are you going to be sick?
5: How long are you planning to be sick? Just cancel it? You're not postponing. Wait
4: You're
5: till you get better.
4: NyQuil?
5: No, I'm just sick forever.
4: You can't go to CVS and get some
5: Theraflu?
1: Because get this. Let's do the math for Zayn.
4: Yeah.
1: Hopefully he's mainlining Robitussin, mm-hmm. like you said, because he still has concerts planned for the UK and Mexico.
5: Oh, not going to be sick. Well, everybody knows.
1: Wait, starting with a show in London, May 23rd. When was his U.S. tour scheduled to begin? July 12th.
5: Oh, so he's planning to be sick.
4: He's announcing he's going to be sick.
1: Yep.
4: He's
1: Got
4: feeling
1: it.
4: Okay now.
1: Yep.
5: I don't know. People always feel good in Mexico.
1: I'm scheduling in a rash for late June, Jason and Colleen. So I would appreciate if you were going to be very gentle with me around that time. Because I have something that needs to get looked at.
5: A rash.
1: I'm pre-rashing.
5: Pre-rashing.
4: Oh, it's really, before we go, it is really funny, Holly, that you put this on the sheet because TikTok fed me last night. Everyone ripping. So I don't want to go too hard because I don't like kicking people when they're down. But people ripping Meghan Trainor. Just and a couple marketing people got up in there and was like, what is your team doing? Your problem is you don't know who you are. You are trying to be Sabrina Carpenter, mm-hmm. and you are not.
1: Get in, girl.
4: Yeah, you're trying to be someone you're not. People liked you originally because you were all about body positivity and that was part of your brand. And they adored you because you seemed authentic. And now you do not seem authentic. Mm. You do not seem authentic.
5: I would like to just go on record of when Meghan Trainor turned for me. Holly knows.
1: I think so. When she proudly shared
5: with the general public that she and her husband had toilets installed into their home right next to each other. Because they couldn't bear to be apart during their number twos.
1: Knee to knee.
5: That's when they had the love toilet. That's when I knew my time with you, ma'am, is done. Just, you can do that if that's your thing. And
4: no, you can't.
5: But you can. Do whatever you want to do.
4: You're right. People do things. Peace and love.
5: But the way that it was shared with the public as though the rest of us don't actually enjoy our spouses because we won't poo next to them. I just resented that a little bit.
1: But I think that their rule, Meghan Trainor and her husband, Daryl Sabara, not to be confused.
4: Is he on the pizza place?
5: Sabaro.
4: Oh, Sabaro.
1: He's
4: oh, okay.
1: not a scion of the Sabaro Empire. Oh my gosh. No solids together.
5: Okay, no, that, I don't even care. I don't care what. I don't care if it's liquid, solid, acid, base. I don't care. That was more than I needed.
4: I turn the water on so Colin can't hear maybe an accidental noise. I have a lock on my bathroom door. I don't want him anywhere near me. If I'm in the basement and I have to use the facilities, I go upstairs two flights just to keep them. I have a little song in my marriage.
5: Yeah.
4: And the song goes like this. Keep the mystery alive.
5: There are just some things, to your point, that we don't need to share everything.
4: No.
1: Nope. I'll add to that song. Yeah. Keep Meghan Trainor's career alive. She's trying. Going on tour is not one of the ways Mm-mm. she's succeeding.
4: To quote a great woman a couple weeks ago, Meghan Trainor be tripping.
5: She be tripping. Trainer be tripping.
4: We'll be right back.
0: Where talk is fun.
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4: It's the best of the Jason Matheson Show with Colleen Lindstrom on My Talk. Welcome back to the show, everyone. Screen Queens coming up at the top of the third hour. Should I Marry a Murderer, The Bear, and Holly hangs out with the kids of Lord of the Flies. I hope no one drops a boulder on her. Mm-hmm. Holly, I wish that for you. I don't wish that for you. I mean, I'm sorry.
1: Yeah, well, those kids.
4: I know. Those gosh darn kids. Leave them alone on an island. Anyway, that's all coming up in Screen Queens. But right now, what do you get when you mix Goldie Hawn, Private Benjamin herself, and an alien? Holly?
1: You get a story that you want to talk to with Colleen Lindstrom.
5: Ooh.
1: Because.
5: You said one of my favorite words.
1: Colleen Lindstrom? Mm-hmm.
5: No, aliens.
4: Oh, no.
1: Jason, I don't know if you know this about Colleen, but she's semi-obsessed with being abducted by aliens.
4: I did not know this.
5: I have often in my lifetime wondered, why not me? I offer myself to you aliens for your science.
4: Mm.
1: And yet every single time that Colleen offers her body to the aliens, they just say
5: they're
1: nope.
5: Like, nah. We're good.
1: Uh-huh. Mm. But
5: try though I may.
4: We're all stocked up here.
1: Yeah. Yeah, but you know who they did touch?
4: Who?
1: Hollywood icon Goldie Hawn.
5: She was touched by an alien?
1: Yeah. Let's go in the Wayback Machine to the 1960s.
5: Oh, okay. Okay. I have some questions, but go on.
4: All right, go ahead. We're skeptical already.
1: Goldie Hawn had an extremely close encounter when she was working as a dancer.
4: So, that wasn't an alien that touched her.
5: Yeah.
1: So Goldie Hawn said that she was taking a nap in a friend's car after a dance rehearsal when, quote, I heard a high-pitched sound in my ear, and I remember looking at my hand and my body, and I couldn't move anything. She could see, though, and what she saw were two silver-colored beings with, quote, triangular-shaped heads. Then, Jason and Colleen, they touched Goldie Hawn's face, and it felt like the finger of God. She said it was the most benevolent, loving feeling. This was powerful, and it was filled with light.
5: Okay, I'm not trying to say this didn't happen.
4: But what are you saying?
5: But I'm just finding it hard to believe that they left without probing. I feel like they didn't show up just to touch Goldie Hawn's cheek. Also, yeah. Were they in the car? How did they get in the car? There's more to the story I'd like to hear. I have some questions about how they made their exit. When did she regain feeling? I'm just saying, what did she eat or drink directly before this happened?
4: Mm-hmm.
5: Or inhale? Or take into her body in any way, shape, or form?
4: It was the 60s.
5: Again, I don't want to take this away from Goldie Hawn. I just have more questions. And if I were the interviewer, I might have pressed further.
1: You might have probed.
5: I might have probed
1: a little more.
5: I might have probed.
1: Because nobody else has known that
5: the aliens didn't, apparently.
1: No.
4: You know I have a theory about this.
5: Well, try me. Okay.
4: Goldie Hawn was not probed by an alien because they stopped that in the late 50s.
5: Why did they stop probing in the late 50s?
4: Because they got all the information about us they needed about. They got all of the health information
5: from those farmers that were out in the fields in the middle of the night.
4: Because if you look at records, there were some in the 60s. But if you look at alien encounter stories, a lot of the probing dried up after like the 50s and 60s. There was the occasional probe.
5: Okay.
1: Yeah,
5: Jason,
1: the fire in the sky guy was in the 70s.
4: I didn't say all of them, but not as many buttholes were touched by the finger of ET.
5: I don't know how to say this without sounding disgusting. I didn't know that you went so deep on alien probing, and I am obsessed with it right now. I love that you are this deep in.
4: I'm going to blow your mind.
5: Okay.
4: I have a relative. This is a true story. I mean this. Holly's heard this. I have a relative that was abducted by aliens.
5: I need to talk to this relative now.
4: You have talked to this relative before. She was taken. She has no memory of a complete day. And when she returned, she kept asking where she had, that she missed everybody. Colin, help me with this story. If I'm getting details wrong, and her belly button was ruptured when she came back.
5: Mm-hmm. I've never been this close to somebody who's been abducted.
4: Yeah.
5: I feel so happy right now.
4: She doesn't remember a full day. And when she returned, she kept asking relatives, did they miss her? And she looked down and her belly button was ruptured. She has no memory of a complete day.
1: Can you give us the geolocation of where this alleged abduction happened?
4: The Northern Metro.
5: In
4: the fields of Andover, Anoka.
5: I need to sit down and have a cocktail.
4: Yeah.
5: And a conversation.
4: This person wouldn't mind that. She's been known to have a cocktail.
5: I cannot wait. So the next time I get an opportunity to talk to this person.
4: Wow. Colin is correcting me. Thank you, Kyle. It was a full week that she was gone. Thank you, Kyle. A full week. She has no memory. Yeah.
5: Oh, my gosh.
4: Yeah.
5: Okay. Well, the Goldie Hawn story is just not, I don't even care anymore. But good on her. She got touched by an alien. Goals. Hashtag goals.
4: He writes, she said her body never left, but her consciousness was gone. Now, Colin thinks it was a deep astral projection. No pun intended on the astral projection, but I mean,
5: this is fascinated by this.
4: Uh-huh. But her belly button was ruptured and everyone's like, what do you mean? Where did you go? You've been here. She's like, did you miss me? They're like, where did you go there, homegirl? And why is your belly button glowing? No, it wasn't really glowing.
5: Does she remember the aliens?
4: I don't think so. Colin, help me out on this one. I don't think she remembers the aliens.
5: I want to believe that they come in peace.
4: Girl.
5: What?
4: No, they're not.
5: No.
4: They're here to plunder.
5: No,
4: I mean, they're here to
5: watch way too many movies. I think they want to be friends.
1: Mm.
4: So they're going to stick a alien rod up the butthole?
5: They're just trying to learn.
1: Okay, well, I can buy an E.T. finger light on eBay. If that makes you feel any better, Colleen, we can
5: If you want to be touched by an alien, we've got methods.
4: For the low, low price of $19.99. we're gonna take a break. What should you watch this week? We're gonna tell you in Screen Queens. So please stay right there. We'll be back after these words. It's My Talk's Food for Families to get the Second Harvest Heartland pantries stocked for summer.
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4: It's the best of the Jason Matheson Show with Colleen Lindstrom on My Talk. Okay, Holly, what is Zoo? I feel like I'm Paula Abdul with her albums Vibology. What's Zoo Musicology?
1: Zoo Musicology. I say that because one of the O's has an umlaut on it, and I didn't want to type it out. I was lazy. But okay. Zoo Musicology. Didn't know that this existed as a field of study. It combines biology, musicology, and behavioral science in the study of animals.
4: Oh my God. That's substantial.
5: Wait, I need you to list those again. My brain couldn't catch up with that.
4: Okay, Colleen, I was going to ask, but I felt dumb, so I'm glad that you. Thank you.
5: It's
4: thank
5: the
4: you.
5: Lack of sleep. I just.
4: You see me.
5: I heard animals and music. What else?
1: Biology.
5: Okay, so I was wrong.
4: Nope.
1: What did you think? What did you think I said?
5: No, I don't know. I just heard. Womp, womp, womp, womp.
1: Zoo musicology.
5: Okay.
4: Okay.
1: Combines. Biology,
5: mm-hmm.
1: musicology,
4: okay.
1: and are you ready for it? Behavioral science in the study of animals.
5: Got it. Okay.
1: You do behavioral science with your pets, Colleen and Jason, every day.
5: This is true.
1: In the form of pets, snuggles, picking up turds, feeding them.
5: Mm-hmm.
1: You
4: getting them out of my bay window.
1: Yeah. Exactly. You are studying.
5: Get that dog a bed.
1: That's what I'm saying, with a nice heated blanket that's plugged in all the time. Low level. so that, you know, you're not worried like me where I'd be like, am I going to burn down the house? No, you just keep it on the lowest level.
4: I know.
1: And you put it in the sun area. I know. Your animal is going to be so happy. And that's just a general tip for all pet owners.
5: Hot tip.
1: Okay, yeah. But again, if you're weird and just paranoid like I am, the heated blanket is optional.
4: Mm-hmm. I'll get that maybe for dog day or whatever. I'll get it for his birthday. My French bulldog likes to sit in a bay window, and we were having a meeting yesterday, a Zoom meeting, and I turned the camera around.
5: A Zoo meeting,
4: yeah.
1: Well, this is going to turn to Jason and Colleen in the morning. It's a morning zoo.
5: It did turn into a Zoo meeting because we were showing off our animals.
4: Yeah, and I turned the camera, and there's Elliot, my French bulldog, like a little fat sausage just sitting in the bay window.
5: He looked like an accessory.
4: I know. He looked like an ornament. But he sits in there. We don't really want him to sit in there, but he doesn't care. And he looked into the camera like, bitch, what are you going to do? Like,
5: oh,
4: you know,
5: he gave zero Fs.
4: Zero Fs.
5: He was just like, what?
4: And then Aunt Holly and Aunt Colleen promoted this behavior and started telling me what to get him to further encourage him to sit in the window. Anyway, I digress. So what do we learn from this discipline?
1: That animals like music. When you guys leave the house, Jason Culling, do you leave on music for your animals?
4: You know, I leave on. I'm sorry, Colleen.
5: No,
4: go ahead,
5: you go.
4: I leave on. This is no joke. We leave on HGTV, and that is not. I'm not joking.

0: There's a study, and I read this in Psychology Today, that shows that dogs in rescue shelters bark less and seem to be happier when classical music was played. And this is all research in the field of zoo musicology. The classical music has to be slower tempo, 50 to 60 beats per minute or less. Very simple. Maybe leave out the big drums, the timpanis, the big bass drum. This could work. It's a little dramatic.
1: Wow.
0: But it reduces cortisol levels in dogs. Now, cats are a whole other thing, Colleen, and I can't speak to them.
1: Yeah, nobody can.
0: That's right. Cats don't let you speak to them. You just accept the way that cats are.
1: Yeah, you let they guide you.
2: Angry pussycat.
0: Very. Now, the underlying reason for the calming effect in dogs is less understood. However, zoo musicologists are on the beat. And it does the same thing for humans. In London, some tube stations play classical music to reduce tension for riders.
1: I gotta say something about this field of study, and I don't want to discount it.
0: Uh-oh.
1: But no, what I do...
0: I don't want to ruin people's whole reason for being.
1: No, I'm impressed by it. It's not... There's no but. I just am curious...
2: I hear a but coming.
1: No, I want to know, how does a person just fall into this very specific area of study? And how many of them would you say there are in the world? I feel like that's got to be a real small group of people. When they get together for their industry meetings, it's like six people.
0: Keep it small, keep it quiet.
1: I'm impressed. The world needs this information. That is a very specific kind of study.
0: I think it's a burgeoning field. I bet more people could get into it.
1: More power to you.
0: Biology?
2: Is it AI safe, Holly? Is it AI safe, though?
0: What is?
1: Yeah.
2: I'm just asking. I don't know.
0: What is? We're all in
1: y'all,
0: the Matrix
1: what we're doing
0: anyway.
1: Isn't even AI safe.
0: Yeah.
2: True. Right?
0: Yeah, it's going to be chatbot in the morning soon enough. Well, play some classical music for your dogs when you leave the house. They might be mellow. As for the cats, who knows?
1: Yeah. Your best guess.
2: Well, there
0: that's
2: is
0: why
2: a
0: we love them.
2: There is a thing, and like Colleen, I won't say it. I'll just spell it on the Alexa. And we say, I'm not, how do I even talk about this without activating it on people's?
1: Yep.
2: There is a thing to calm your dog. And you, Colin and I, in the room, we're an Apple home. But we also, I got gifted
1: Alexa.
2: Alexa.
1: We spell it a lot at our house.
2: Thank you. And we say, blank, play Calm My Dog. And it puts on classical music. And I just thought of this, Holly, as you were saying that story. And it plays nothing but classical music.
1: Guess what I'm going to do? I need to dig in and see if there's something like that for a cat. They've got to have some cat behavior apps for that particular device.
2: Oh, let me see right here. Hold on a minute.
1: Yeah, my cats are a mess.
2: Are they?
1: Well, just one of them. Just one
2: in
1: of them.
2: In a behavioral sense?
1: One of them, yeah. Well, I mean, he's just agitated at everything. Nothing makes this cat happy. I actually like him the best. Because
2: Hi, Gemini.
1: He understands.
2: Is there an app anywhere that plays calming music, not for dogs, but specifically for cats?
1: Thinking?
3: Yeah, there are quite a few. Some popular options include relax music for cats and dogs, or just relaxing cat sounds. Many of these have tracks specifically designed for cats. Are you looking for something free, or are you open to a paid app?
1: Girl, free. I want a free app.
2: I want free.
1: Yeah. I love that.
0: Because when I think of music for cats, it sounds a little something like this.
1: Yeah. Yep. Yep. Yep. Also, this is actually the soundtrack to my life because my son is a huge Metallica fan.
2: And his,
1: oh, yeah. Oh, yes. His, when he's pitching,
2: This is what he plays?
1: He listens to Metallica before he pitches.

0: Fun it's fact. True.
1: Well, okay, can I just say thank you to our wonderful listeners who are telling us what they play for their animals while they're gone?
0: I love this.
1: We've got from Shelly. She said, we leave my talk on the radio for our cat when we leave the house.
2: You've got mail.
0: Well, we love you for that.
1: So hello to Harley, who is listening right now. We've got this from Becky, who said there is a cat music playlist on Spotify.
0: Okay.
1: And Christina... Listen, Christina, high five. This is something I 100% would do. We turned on the Little House on the Prairie channel for our dog when we leave. Okay, I have to tell you guys what my brother does. My brother has a big greyhound. They found a YouTube channel that is just hours of a GoPro on a dog's back, and they play that for their dog all day long. Hours of a dog GoPro.
0: I'm obsessed with the Little House on the Prairie marathon.
1: Me too.
0: I mean, little Laura, Blind Mary,
3: Michael Landon's flowy hair
1: and shirtless, greased chest.
3: Here, Pa, have some Switchel and cool off.
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0: 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Doing hot paw chores.
1: Doing hot paw chores. 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
13: ABC News, I'm Brian Clark. The 17 Americans on board the Dutch ship experiencing a hantavirus cluster will not be subject to a mandatory quarantine when they return to the U.S. As these passengers disembark in Spain's Canary Islands, a Spanish health spokesman tells ABC that's not best practice. As for the risk, ABC medical correspondent Dr. Darian Sutton says it's still low.
14: When you look at the rate or efficiency of this virus getting from one person to another compared to COVID or the flu, it requires prolonged contact. The reason why we're seeing it on a boat is because cruise ships and boats provide that opportunity. If there's close contact, that creates this opportunity. We do not normally see this in the community. That is why this is graded as a low risk.
13: U.S. waiting for a response from Iran to its latest proposal to end the war that would include a 30-day period where the Strait of Hormuz would be open. Coast Guard investigators in Florida looking for clues as to the cause of a boat explosion that injured more than a dozen people at a popular sandbar. This is ABC News.
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17: Just the best of the Jason Matheson Show with Colleen Lindstrom, replayed on the weekend. Enjoy. But first, it's time for Hot on Talk with Holly Roberts. Hi, Holly.
3: Hi, Jason and Colleen. Are you ready to Tybo?
18: Hi, I'm Billy Blanks, coming to you with your first Tybo workout.
3: Yeah.
18: You remember that basic workout we gave you?
3: Do you?
17: I do, Billy. I do.
3: Oh, boy.
18: Make sure you've been through that first workout.
3: Yeah, let's drop the needle. Here we go. If you see your child or young adult punching the air in your living room, they're most likely doing Tybo because Tybo is hot on talk.
1: Okay, this is hilarious.
3: Yeah, so it seems like people are unearthing old school workouts, and TikTok is really hot about Tybo. Users are sharing 30-day challenges before and after results, and even the man himself, Billy Blanks, has his TikTok account, Billy Blanks Official, and you can work out with him.
1: Oh my gosh.
17: Okay, I'm going to be a little crass here.
1: Oh, please.
3: Oh.
17: But it's just my truth. I thought he was dead.
1: It happens, Jason. It happens. I cannot tell you how many people I've accidentally killed.
17: I killed him off.
1: That is an interesting one. Oh, no, he's alive and truly kicking.
3: He's with us?
1: He's actually kicking.
3: He's working out. He's doing side steps. Here he is on TikTok.
19: One more set. Go.
3: There we go. And he's just like moving his little knee back and forth, back and forth. Well, it's not a little knee. I mean, he's a very fit individual.
17: Wow. Okay. I'm glad that he's alive. Hi, Billy. Sorry I killed you.
1: I'm impressed. I will say, listen, I loved me some Tybo when that hit the scene. Other things that I'd like to see come back, if we're bringing things back on TikTok, I have suggestions for the kids.
17: Oh, you do?
1: I do.
17: Oh, okay. Here, let me put some suggestion music on. Would you like some, Colleen?
1: Yes,
17: some
1: please.
17: Suggestion. Here we go.
1: These are fitness trends that I would like to see the kids get into. Buns of steel. Abs of steel. Arms of steel. Any of the Tammy Lee Webb
17: that was
1: library.
17: A thing?
1: You don't...
0: I don't
1: you
0: remember
1: never
0: that.
1: Did Abs of Steel?
3: The Of Steel collection.
1: Oh, the whole Of
0: the
1: Steel.
0: The Of Steel, Holly.
1: Tammy
0: right.
1: Lee Webb with her tight buns, abs, and arms, and a high pony yelling at you while you did a plank was, you didn't really know abs until you did that. Mm-hmm. I would like to see that come back.
0: Okay.
1: Another fitness trend that I would like to see come back that I've actually brought back in my own life from time to time just for fun. Eric Nice, the grind workout.
0: Oh, okay. Full confession. I had that VHS, but I did not watch it for the workout tips. Just use your imagination. Go ahead, Colleen.
1: So noted. So noted, Jason.
0: Yep.
1: I'd love to see that come back. That's a fun one. There used to be a workout called the Firm Workout.
0: Mm-hmm.
1: In all of its neon and turquoise goodness. I'd like to see the kids haul that one out just for fun. I was going to say any of Jillian Michaels' Shred series, but I know.
0: We'll take a hard pass on that.
1: Nope, we're just. She's not our favorite. We're not doing that.
0: No, pass.
1: Bring back Jane Fonda. Go back way back.
3: Oh, go to the OG herself.
1: Seriously, get your Jane Fonda on. I love this. I want to see the kids bringing back fitness trends, our old video fitness trends.
0: I have an old Jane Fonda promotional poster in my, Colin and I put all of our, we have like an extra bedroom. We're like, let's put like our Peloton that we never use in there, in the weight bench. And I bought, Holly remembers this, I went on eBay and I bought a vintage promotional poster from 1984 of Jane Fonda's workout. So I have a 24 by, I got it framed.
1: I love this.
0: So I have a vintage Jane Fonda workout. And then I bought a Richard Simmons. This is how gay I am. I have a Richard Simmons canvas. That's right, Colleen. I said canvas, giant photo of Richard Simmons in our Richard Simmons Memorial workout room.
1: Oh my gosh, I love this.
0: Yeah.
1: Jason, I have some other suggestions of things that you could put in there just to really move the theme forward.
0: Please.
1: A Bowflex.
3: Ooh.
0: Yes.
1: You could get a Bowflex.
0: And flex.
3: What about a Nordic track? Remember?
1: A Nordic track.
0: Oh, remember?
1: A Thighmaster, perhaps.
0: Oh, you R. could R. have
1: a Thighmaster in there. A Shake Weight.
0: Oh, that looked like you were...
1: Yep.
0: Mm-hmm.
1: What about an Ab Roller?
3: Oh.
0: Oh, I remember those.
3: Or if you want to go really vintage, remember the Ab Flex, which looked like a spaceship?
1: Yes.
3: And then you put... part of the machine, and then you would
0: hold on a minute.
3: You would create tension in your abs, and you would pull the spaceship towards your abs.
1: It looked like the Galaga thing.
3: Yes.
0: Oh, look at that!
3: We had one of these. I don't know how effective it actually was, but I know the day that I turned into my mom when I looked in my den. And I have all these little fitness doodads and whatnots. And I'm like, the student has become the teacher.
1: It's true. It is true. I bow to you.
3: An Ab Flex.
1: Oh, yeah. What was the... There's another one. Oh, my gosh. What was this thing? There was something that you sat on. Do you remember that? What was that thing called?
3: Colleen is rocking back and forth whilst demonstrating this.
1: I can't remember what that thing was called.
3: I think that's the Ab Roller, isn't it, Colleen?
1: No, the Ab Roller you laid down on the back, on your back, and it rolled up and down. But there was something that you would sit on, and then you could do the Ab.
0: Oh, girl.
3: I don't know.
0: Can I tell you?
3: If you have a subscription to the Wall Street Journal, which I don't, there is a whole article that was written in 1999 about the Ab Wars of 1996.
1: Oh, my gosh. We were real into abs.
0: Well, I just did a quick deep dive because there is a YouTube account, Colleen, that you need. And Holly, it's called Old Workout Vids on YouTube.
1: Okay.
0: And if you purchased an Ab Flex in 1993 with it, you were gifted a VHS instructional tape starring Three's Company star and Dallas star Jenna Lee Harrison, who played Chrissy Snow's cousin. Listen to this.
20: I'm Jenny Lee Harrison, and I want to congratulate you on your purchase of the Abflex.
21: Thank you.
20: I'm confident you will be pleased with your results. 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This instructional video will give you a step-by-step approach to achieve your ultimate goal, whether it be weight loss, firming and toning of the abdominals, or help in preventing potential back problems. The first thing that we have to do is assemble the Abflex. It's really simple. Here's what you do.
1: First
20: of all, you make sure the shaft is inserted correctly in the slot.
1: I bet you do. I bet you do. Thanks, Jenny Lee.
3: Got it.
1: Insert the shaft in the slot.
0: One more time, just in case. Here you go.
20: The shaft is inserted correctly in the slot.
0: Yeah, right there. Just in case you missed that.
1: Clip that, because I don't want to ever forget that.
20: First of all, you make sure the shaft is inserted correctly in the slot.
0: Thank you.
1: Thanks, Jenny Lee.
3: Got it.
0: Yeah.
1: Also, how much time am I going to be spending with old workout vids today?
0: A lot.
1: A lot.
0: Are you on that account?
1: Oh, yeah.
0: Yes.
1: The Power Rider. The Power Rider. Does everybody remember the Power Rider?
3: No.
1: I'm going to need you to Google it right now, and then I'm going to need you to explain to me what you're looking at.
0: Power Rider. What the hell is that?
1: Oh, you guys, I spent way too much time with infomercials as a young person.
3: Same.
1: And this one was...
0: Guthy Ranker, remember them?
1: Yeah. Oh, yeah. Oh, I had an Orbitrek, which was another Guthy Ranker
3: product. They have Windsor Pilates, too?
1: Oh, I had Windsor Pilates, too.
22: Hundreds of dollars for this aerobic rider when you can get the same kind of fat-burning total body workout for less than one-third the cost.
3: Yeah.
22: Introducing Power Rider, the first compact, portable, truly affordable aerobic rider. 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
0: Oh, my
1: You're
0: God.
1: You're basically air humping is what you are. That is what that is.
3: Don't worry, honey. I'm just doing my Power Rider.
1: May I join you?
0: May I join you?
3: No.
1: No, this is solo.
0: A solo thing.
3: Oh, I'm surprised Tony Little wasn't doing that. Remember him?
1: Oh, I loved me some Tony Little.
3: He had the gazelle.
1: Yes. Yes. Do you remember the gazelle? Yes.
3: Yes. Look at us unlocking all of our vintage fitness memories. Thank you, TikTok. And
0: thank you,
3: TikTok. Billy Blanks.
1: Do you guys remember Body by Jake?
0: Yes.
1: Oh,
0: I didn't find him attractive.
1: I didn't either, but he could yell at me. What about, what was her name? There was one woman that drove me to distraction. Denise Austin.
0: Oh, yeah.
1: Do you remember Denise Austin?
0: She was a pill. Yeah.
1: She was just a lot. She was too much.
0: She made me feel bad about myself.
1: Oh, she was really chipper. Are you sure you're thinking of the... She was really chipper. She was just... everything was very bouncy.
0: I'm thinking of someone else. She didn't give me self-esteem.
3: Denise Austin, super tummy trimmer.
0: Yeah.
3: She's selling that on the old workout vids.
1: Oh, my gosh, you guys. Well, this trip down memory lane has been...
3: Has been a blast.
1: It will continue well into my day.
3: Yeah. Mm-hmm.
1: Thank you very much.
3: So if you're doing TikTok challenges with Tybo, let us know. By the way, Billy Blanks, the Blanks family get-together is happening this June in Burbank.
1: Oh, thank you.
0: Yes, it is.
1: So if you'd like to Tybo in Burbank.
0: Mm-hmm. Bo and Bank. Mm-hmm. There we go.
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23: Blind items are those juicy bits of celebrity gossip with the names left out.
24: It's a game about what's really going on behind the scenes in Hollywood.
25: Chet Hanks is going full pirate.
26: When you say going full pirate.
25: Yep.
24: No.
26: So he was doing the Jamaican accent thing, which was problematic.
24: Oh, gosh.
26: Now he's doing pirate?
25: Earlier today was on talking about Running Point Season 2 and, quote, leaning into pirate culture.
26: Like boarding ships and stealing cargo?
24: No.
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0: gonna try. Welcome to Fix My Life. I'm Jace with Colleen and Holly. Today we have Brian. Brian is trusting us, three completely unqualified people, to help him with a situation. Let's welcome Brian to the show. Hi, Brian.
1: Hey, Jason. Good morning. Thank you so much for helping me.
0: Well, I mean,
2: we're going to do our best.
0: Colleen, Holly, and I will do our best, Brian. There are no guarantees. We can't guarantee your life will be any better at the conclusion of this show. Okay, I'm going to shut my mouth. Go ahead and tell us what's going on, buddy.
1: I accidentally started a neighborhood business that I never wanted.
2: Oh, okay.
3: Well, congratulations.
2: Okay. Yeah. I feel like that's why he's calling. Maybe there is no congratulations due.
0: Well, at least it's a little side. Anyway, we've been talking about side hustles today. No, okay. What happened?
1: Well, earlier this year, my neighbor asked me if I could watch their golden retriever while they were out of town for the weekend.
2: Oh.
1: And I'm like, yeah, see, he's a sweet boy, sweet dog, no problem.
0: Yeah.
1: And then my other neighbor heard that I did that, and then they asked me if I could feed their cat for a couple days.
2: Okay.
1: And then I had to help a hamster.
2: Oh, gosh.
3: Oh, yeah. Brian, you got to clean those shavings. They get damp.
1: So now my whole cul-de-sac thinks I'm the mayor of Animal Town.
3: Brian, that's so cute.
0: Brian's funny. The mayor of Animal Town.
3: Congratulations.
1: I mean, not really.
2: I'm failing to see the issue. Brian,
3: I'm like, I
2: sorry,
3: don't know.
2: Brian.
3: I think you fixed your life.
2: My career is done.
3: Yep. By becoming mayor of Animal Town. No,
2: I feel like that's not what you wanted.
3: Yeah, no.
0: No, because they're assuming a lot of, I mean, they think, yeah, they're, you didn't want this. You didn't sign up for this, right, Brian?
1: Well, people just think that I'm available now.
0: Oh.
1: I mean, I was mowing my lawn. Neighbor swings by and he's like, "Hey, can you do a couple lizard checks for me this weekend?"
0: What kind of checks?
1: A lizard check.
0: Oh, lizard. Okay.
1: Yeah.
3: Do you live next door to my sister, Brian?
0: I was just going to say that.
3: Gotta feed them live crickets.
0: Yeah.
1: I've got house keys, gate codes. I'm in a group chat now called Pet Peeps.
3: Oh, cute. Oh. I'm sorry. I'm not helping this. I'm like,
2: no, Holly, you're not helping.
0: You're not helping Brian.
2: Remember,
0: at
2: Brian.
0: All. Brian's here
2: this
0: for help.
2: This is Brian's
0: Colleen.
2: Life.
3: I'm sorry. Carry on.
1: I have a 3-page single spaced outline of how to take care of a rabbit.
2: Oh. You gotta follow that too, because they could die if you don't do
0: Holly,
2: it right.
0: Colleen, you're not helping. Brian.
2: I know. I'm sorry, but it's true. It's just true. I have experience.
3: Yeah, rabbits are sassy.
2: They're sassy. Oh, okay.
1: It came to a head because last weekend I missed my own family gathering because I was driving around feeding people's pets.
2: Oh.
1: And it dawned, because I'm in the middle of it, I look in the mirror, I caught myself, I'm wearing pajama pants, and I'm holding frozen mice because I'm about to feed a snake. And I'm like, what am I doing?
2: What have I done with my life?
3: Could help you with that, Brian. We did that once at work.
0: Oh, you... Oh,
3: don't you use dull scissors. That's my pro tip.
2: Oh,
3: okay?
2: Gosh, Holly. Yeah.
0: Oh, my goodness.
1: But I'm trapped. I'm trapped now because they're like, oh, he's so good with animals. And I'm not good with animals. I'm just weak and I can't say no.
2: You're just available. But you're not even available.
1: No, I'm not even getting paid.
3: Oh.
0: So because it's easy because we could make this really short and just say, why don't you say no? But it's not that easy because you're kind of, as you said, you're kind of trapped now.
1: Right. Because it's not about the group chats that you know about. It's the ones that you don't know about. And I don't want to become a villain.
2: Yeah. You don't want the pet peeps to start talking about you behind your back.
0: Yeah.
1: Right.
0: Okay.
1: How do I get out of this?
2: Okay.
0: Okay, because it isn't, Colleen, Holly, it isn't just as easy, because it's really easy for the three of us knuckleheads to be like, Brian, we'll just tell them all no, have a meeting of the pet peeps.
2: Sorry.
0: You just can't call it. But how do you gracefully say it? Maybe that's the better question. Like, what's the graceful way to do it?
2: yeah,
0: to say it to the neighbors without seeming rude.
2: Okay. I have an idea.
0: Okay.
2: May I take a stab, a whack at this?
0: Take a whack.
2: Okay. One idea would be to, because what you cannot do is pick and choose which ones you'll say yes or no to. This is going to have to be a cold turkey situation, not to bring another animal into this.
0: Way to go, Colleen.
2: But you're going to have to go cold turkey. And I think the way to do it for me might be to say, listen, Pet Peeps. Is that the name of the group chat? Pet Peeps?
0: Did I get that right?
2: Okay.
0: Yeah.
2: Like, I unfortunately am realizing that I do not have the time and energy to continue in this position. And so I am officially announcing my retirement as a Pet Peep. I think you don't have to go any further than that. I was going to say soften the blow by saying I'd love to help you find somebody, but then you've got another job on your hands. So I think it's just an announcement of retirement. That's my first stab at it, but I'm open to other. Let's build okay. for Brian.
0: Okay.
1: Do I retire just on the group chat, or do I have to have a face-to-face meeting with the whole neighborhood?
2: I think you can just group chat it.
0: Okay, so Brian, I'm going to be with Colleen on that, because that's what I was going to say. I was going to say, you be blunt. You don't need to over-explain. I think you get on, the way I would handle it is, and I actually think Pet Peeps, I just love saying that. I think Pet Peeps and the existence of it actually makes this easy for you. Not easy. I don't want to discount what you're going through. But there's a vessel for you to do this. You make a post and you just say, hey, guys, I'm really sorry, but my schedule is just getting way too busy. I'm going to have to back off of doing this. So I agree with Colleen, but I'm just going to add to it. I would do it via Pet Peeps. Or you limit it, and I got to tell you, Brian, my first thing is I would limit it, and you got to start charging money. Advocate for yourself.
2: Yeah, that's also a good point.
0: You have to. My friends, my British friends at Walt Disney World, Joanne and Beth always say, advocate for yourself. I would advocate. If you want to do it still, charge money. So there we go.
2: That's a good point.
0: Should I
1: jam them up for the price so they say no, or am I trying to make money?
2: I mean, listen, I think that is player's choice there, Brian. Well,
0: we're going to put you on hold because you've heard our suggestions. We'll get Holly's too. But when we come back, it's your turn. 651-641-1071. Help Brian fix his life. The phone lines are already jamming. 651-641-1071. What do you think Brian should do? Fix My Life continues right after this.
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5: 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You saw that I was freaking out and you knew that I needed a good laugh. I don't know what I'd do without you now.
4: My talk. Everything entertainment.
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0: 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Title it Fix My Life. Let us know what it is. And if you can hang with us on Thursday, three completely unqualified people and carloads of listeners can help you. When we last left you, Brian was our guest today, our buddy Brian, who we are lerving. Brian is hysterical. Brian has a problem. He accidentally became the neighborhood pet guy. Hey, can you watch my lizard? That sounded perverted, but you know what I mean.
1: Can you feed my snake?
0: Can you? And he doesn't quite know how to get out of this in the best way. So we said, Colleen said, and I seconded it, to just tell him, hey, I want out, and to post it on their group chat. And if they want to continue, if he wants to continue, start charging money. Start charging. Freedom isn't free.
1: Yeah,
0: neither is
1: so
0: Brian
1: true.
0: Services.
1: So true.
0: Holly, anything you want to add before we go to our listeners?
2: Yeah. Well, the number is 651-641-1071 if you want to call and weigh in, because a couple of folks couldn't stay on the line. And sharing their suggestions first, we had Frank who said, you know, remember that, like, what the doctor says, well, I'm not accepting new patients.
1: Well, it's true.
2: You could apply the same logic to this situation, or Brian could, just like, I'm not accepting new animals. And the
1: ones that I've already accepted, I'm also not accepting them any longer.
2: And that too. Bonnie also, I liked what she had to say, and I was kind of thinking along her advice was that we'll start charging for pet sitting, and then the charge can go to, you know, an animal nonprofit.
1: Oh.
2: Or it can be a source of good. And I was thinking that. I was like, well, you could do the pet sitting charge money and you could donate it to a local charity, or you could do something so it was like the neighborhood coming together. And then you could probably just start, like, you know, somebody else getting in on this network too, so it becomes some kind of fundraiser.
1: Okay. I love that we have philanthropists in our midst.
0: Yeah. Well, we have a couple more people standing by. Holly, who should we go to first?
2: We're going to start with Susan.
0: And again, 651-641-1071. There's still time to help Brian. You can call right now. Hi, Susan. How would you help Brian fix his life?
3: Hi. You know, the philanthropy thing is nice, but why don't you all donate your salaries to philanthropy? Maybe partially part of it, but he needs to start charging. He's spending all this time doing it. He actually has a business. He's just not getting paid for it.
0: Yeah.
3: Either that, or he doesn't want to be in the pet sitting business, and he tells them, I got to get out.
0: Susan, was that a slam against us just asking for a friend?
3: No, you guys are super sweet, and maybe a portion of, I mean, I do donations to things, but I'm not giving all
0: like,
3: my money to things.
0: Okay, yeah. I was just saying, because you led with that. I thought, is Susan being difficult at 7:51 in the morning? But yeah.
3: No, it seems very, very generous of you all to give Brian's money away. That's all I'm saying.
1: That's a good point. That is a good point.
0: Thank you, Susan.
1: Because he is doing work. I mean, that's the thing. That's the bottom line. Like, when he's in his car realizing that he's not going to family functions because he's busy feeding the neighbor snakes.
0: Yeah.
1: You know, that is, he deserves some sort of compensation for that.
4: Yeah. And girl, I didn't say, I was the one who told him to charge. Susan, for the record, in the book, write that down, Susan.
0: Let's go to, who do we have next?
2: Let's go to Leah.
0: Hi, Leah. Welcome to the show. How should Brian fix his life?
5: Hi. As someone who has caged pets, and I do pay people, he should, if he wants to keep doing it, he should charge. I mean, I just have a chinchilla and a bird, and I start at $30 every time they come in to pay someone, because I know it costs a ton. I know it costs people time and energy, and then I buy them stuff. I bring them a gift, a bottle of wine, whatever. So really, he really needs to charge for that.
0: Yes. Yeah, absolutely.
1: Yeah, you're so, Leah, thank you so much for your call.
0: Thank you,
1: you
0: Leah.
1: Know, because she's right. One of the reasons he's getting so much business is because the price is right.
0: So that absolutely.
1: Mm-hmm.
0: Absolutely. Hell, I give my neighbor kid the lawn cheetah.
1: Yeah.
0: When they come over to let the boys out, if, you know, we're going to be gone for an extended period of time, I throw $20 at them. It's like, you know, it takes them 5 minutes, but still, those boys need to go for
4: Go to college. Yeah.
0: Holly, who do we have next?
2: We have Billy.
0: Hi, Billy. Welcome to the show. How do you think Brian should fix his life?
6: Hey, Jason. I just want to say thank you first for making me laugh for so many years.
0: Oh, thank you, buddy. I appreciate you. You're very sweet. What would you do if you were Brian, buddy?
6: Well, here's the situation I run into is that I have a friend that goes to Europe and Vietnam, visiting family and for work and all that kind of stuff. So here's what he does. He brings me over his little chihuahua. He gives me $100, a six pack of hams, and a bag of weed.
1: All right. All right.
2: So you've worked out a system, Billy.
1: Yeah, sounds
0: Billy.
1: Like, sounds like some you're doing it right.
0: Oh God. I did not expect that, Billy. That is Colleen, Billy.
2: So what I'm hearing in your advice to Brian, Billy, is that he needs to figure out a payment system that works for him.
1: There you go.
0: Billy, I love you. Thank you, buddy.
2: Thanks, Billy.
1: That was a good laugh.
2: Yeah.
0: Oh, my God. I hope the neighbor kids don't start asking me for that. Then, we have a problem.
1: Yeah, that would be a problem.
2: Oh, my goodness.
0: Should we go back to Brian? Let's see. Or do we have another one?
2: We can take another call or we can go
0: more.
2: Back. Okay, let me grab
0: Let's
2: that.
0: Do
1: okay.
0: Okay.
1: Yeah. I'm just going to summarize.
0: We'll
1: so
0: more.
1: Far, I think what we're hearing a lot of is either just say no, I'm done, it's over, or start charging. And that might weed some of this out. To bring Billy back into the conversation. But when you start charging, that might weed some people out. Maybe the reason you're so busy is because you're not making them pay. So maybe then it's more manageable.
0: We'll give Aaron the last word here. Aaron, welcome to the show. You get the last word. What should Brian do?
7: Hi, I think that maybe he could think about, he could hint at the fact that he doesn't want to do it anymore and recommend like a high school kid. Maybe he can make up some kid that he knows. Be like, yeah, it'd be really nice to give her a couple bucks. That way, too, he's telling him, I don't want to do that.
0: Mm-hmm. Yeah. Thank you, Aaron.
1: Yeah, thanks, Aaron.
0: Okay, let's go back to Brian. Brian's heard everything. Brian, welcome back. You've heard everything. We have about a minute left, my dear friend. What are you going to do? What do you think you're going to do?
6: How do I get on Billy's barter system?
1: I mean, I think everybody's thinking that's not a terrible idea.
0: Brian, we were literally just texting each other that. That's right. What do you think, friend? What do you think you're going to do?
6: All things considered, I think I'm just going to have to take your advice and just rip the Band-Aid off and in a really nice way announce my retirement to the pet peeps.
1: Yeah. Maybe they'll throw you a celebration and everybody will bring their animals and a bag of weed to your retirement party.
0: Brian, and if they throw you a party, will you invite us, please? We're fun at parties.
6: Absolutely.
0: Okay. Thank you, buddy. We appreciate you. Thank you for doing this. I hope you have a great weekend. We hope you do.
1: Good luck.
6: You as well. Thank you. I love the show.
1: Thanks, Brian.
0: Oh. Again, do you have a problem? Sure, we all do.
2: Throw a bag of weed at it.
1: Exactly. I don't know. We can just shut the segment down. I think a bag of weed is the answer to everything.
0: Why did I try to do a tease? Just shut it down. Colleen's right. What did I try to do? Forget it. Shut the damn thing down. Nothing's going to be better than Billy and Brian. Anyway, when we come back, it is Screen Queens, the hottest TV news and reviews. What should you watch? What should you not watch? We are here to tell you. By the way, search for Screen Queens wherever you get your podcast and hit that subscribe button. We shall return after this.
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0: It's the best of the Jason Matheson Show with Colleen Lindstrom on My Talk. Welcome back. Jason Matheson Show starring Colleen Lindstrom, starring Holly Roberts, and a bunch of mice overlords. Right, Holly?
2: Soon.
0: Soon?
1: Uh-oh.
2: Soon, because it wouldn't be surprising if mice were able to develop speech.
0: Oh, Lord.
1: Yeah, I actually disagree. It would be a little surprising.
2: I, for one, welcome our new mice overlords. I say, have a crack at it. And I'm saying this because there's a new study that was published this week talking about Alston's singing mouse, which is a small rodent from Central America. And new research has been happening on these Alston singing mice or the Alston singing mouse. So they produce loud, elaborate songs that humans can hear. These mice can also sing solo, but then they also duet with each other.
1: Mm-mm.
2: And their timing is split second. So researchers wanted to figure out, well, does that parallel human conversation? Is it activated in the same parts of the brain? Well, it kind of is, guys. So
1: the mice are talking to each other.
2: Essentially, yes.
1: They are colluding to scare the crap out of you.
2: Mm-hmm.
1: Neat.
2: Yeah. Human speech isn't all what it's cracked up to be. It's just because our brains were able to fire off, and then our brains are connecting to certain parts of other parts of our brains, and then we are able to harness the power of speech. What I'm saying, according to this research, guys, I'm making a big leap, but mice are on the way.
1: Okay, I'm calling Plunkett's immediately.
0: Plunkett's.com/mytalk, Colleen, thank you.
1: We're going to need you to exterminate all the mice in the world. No small feet.
0: Do we know how these mice sound, Holly? Like, they're singing. Are they altos? Are they...
2: Maybe a little soprano? I'm not sure exactly how they sound.
0: I do, actually.
2: Great.
0: I have...
2: You were able to go to the new report. You were in the laboratory in Cold Springs Harbor.
0: I was, and I manage, like the woman in Should I Marry a Murderer, I quickly pressed record on my laptop while playing chess, and I recorded the mice singing. Holly, would you mind if I play it?
2: Please.

0: de primavera que alouette.
1: If you know, you know. That's Tom and Jerry. Mm-hmm. That's Jerry singing while slicing a ham.
2: Now, when they're not singing while slicing a ham, Alston Singing Mouse sounds like this.
3: Oh.
1: Oh.
3: Oh, I don't like it.
1: That sounds like locusts coming
3: to kill
1: us.
3: I don't like it. It sounds like it's saying, I'm going to kill you in your sleep.
1: And cut your ham.
3: Oh, my God. Oh. And cut your ham. That I'm not mad about. If we can put them to work, I'm in.
2: Well, the same parts in the brain of these mice are the same parts of the brain that us humans activated in order to activate our speech. So what I'm saying, it's a journey for these mice, and soon enough, they're going to start talking.
1: And what are they going to say to us?
3: Well,
1: they're going to be mad. We've tried to exterminate them.
2: They're
1: many,
2: very
1: many
2: adorable.
1: Years.
2: These mice are very cute.
3: Here's what I'm worried about. I'm worried that they are going to start working together to try to exterminate us.
1: Us. They're going to have
3: tables
1: their own
3: tables are going to turn. The little tiny mouse tables are going to turn.
1: They're going to have their own Plunkets.
3: Exactly.
1: But for humans.
3: Yeah. Exactly. Human Plunkets.
4: Yeah. Hey, everybody.
3: No.
4: It is nice to see everybody.
2: Yeah.
1: They're going to have their own Plunkets.
3: Exactly.
1: But for humans.
3: Yeah. Exactly. Human Plunkets.
1: Yeah.
4: Hey, everybody.
3: No.
4: It is nice to see everybody.
2: Yeah.
3: The only talking.

0: Gosh, pal! Looks like you've been having some pretty big adventures since the last time I saw you.
1: Very
0: wow.
1: true, Mickey.
0: I hope I get the chance to spend time with everybody today.
2: Walt Disney is up in heaven right now going, excellent.
1: Right,
2: my plan
1: exactly.
2: is working perfectly.
3: Riding his small miniature train in circles and counting his $100 bills.
1: Yeah.
3: With a cigarette.
1: We're going to end today with a new segment called I Love Kesha.
2: Listen, I support this. I love Kesha.
1: This is one of those stories that has absolutely no nutritional value. There's nothing to it. It's Perfect. Just a Kesha quote from her new interview that just dropped yesterday from Call Her Daddy.
2: Okay, I love this.
1: And I'm going to be purposely Jason overly dramatic. I think this is the best quote of the week.
2: Okay.
1: Here's Kesha talking about guys that she's dated. Again, this has no nutritional value. Please enjoy Kesha.
4: I've just dated people I have no business dating. Just no, I can't even call. There's like some stories I really want to tell, but I don't want to call anybody out, but like one eye, which I think is hot.
5: Yeah.
4: He was cool.
5: Okay.
4: But like the line got drawn because he just smelled kind of like a Subway sandwich that had been sitting in the back of your car for a couple of days. And like, honestly, you better work.
2: Okay. Similar to some of the shows we've been watching on Scream Queens, I had no idea where that was going. And where it led was a delight. He had one eye.
1: I came for the one eye.
2: Which I think is hot.
1: I came for the one eye. I stayed for the Subway sandwich smell comparison.
2: You better work.
1: You better work. You better work because I can't have you smelling like a Subway sandwich.
2: I do love her. I love her because you hear it right there. The way she sees the world is just a little different.
1: Oh, one more time.
4: One eye, which I think is hot.
5: Yeah.
4: He was cool.
5: Okay.
4: But like the line got drawn because he just smelled kind of like a Subway sandwich that had been sitting in the back of your car for a couple of days. And like, honestly, you better work.
3: Haven't we all been there?
2: Yes. And also, when you hear somebody say a Subway sandwich that's been sitting in the back of the car for a couple of days, you immediately can make that smell in your mind.
3: Oh, yeah.
2: In your mind's nose.
1: It's bad lettuce. It's the lettuce.
2: Oh, I was going to say it's like a little bit of soggy mayo lettuce.
3: And vinegary.
2: Vinegary, soggy. Yeah.
3: Yep.
2: Mm-hmm. It's just a yeasty. Special kind of funk. It's a special funk.
3: Yeah, yeasty.
1: Yeasty funk.
3: It's a I'm imagining, yeasty funk. In my mind, a 2004 Chevrolet Cavalier.
2: Yeah. Mm-hmm. What color?
3: It's black.
2: Okay.
3: It's two doors.
2: Uh-huh.
3: And imagine it. It's 2004.
2: Yeah.
3: You're in college, mm-hmm. and mm-hmm. you're working a double shift, you know, at the restaurant. And you had been partying all night. Maybe you were having cigarettes and you're like, boy, do I stink and I'm hungry.
1: Mm-hmm. Yeah.
3: And you half ate that sandwich. And before you went in, your car smells like cigarettes and Victoria's Secret love spell. It's kind of ashy on the dashboard. Mm-hmm. And you just forgot about your sandwich.
2: Yeah. Yeah.
3: And now it kind of smells a little bit.
2: Yep.
3: You were driving somebody home and they noticed that funk and you just said, hey.
1: Hey. Hey,
2: it's rough out there.
1: I had a long shift.
3: That's right. You
2: Holly,
3: had to close.
2: That was a vivid, that was
1: very.
2: A very vivid imagine.
1: Thank you. You even, it wasn't just Holly didn't do a generic Victoria's Secret scent. She named a specific Victoria's Secret, Vicky's Secret
2: love
1: scent.
2: Love spell.
3: Yeah.
1: Love spell.
3: It was purple.
1: Mm. Oh. Mm-hmm.
2: And that's how you know it's good.
3: Yep.
2: I like this one. It's purple.
1: It's purple. Purple smells
2: good. That was, oh my gosh, I remember.

0: remember the store, like the era of store scents, right? Like you would, like I wore Gap Heaven, which was blue, I think.
1: Gap is back, by the way.
0: Yeah.
1: Youngins are loving
2: Did
1: it.
2: Did they have one called Grass?
0: Yes, they had grass too, which I also wore grass occasionally. Mm. That was one of my profiles.
2: You didn't have a bag of it thrown at your face?
1: No.
2: Solve all of life's
0: problems. Need to buy it, just roll around in it. Those damn singing mice!
1: 'Singing mice, a bag of weed, and Victoria's Secret cologne. What a day.
0: We hit it all.
1: But we did it all. Go out there and be yourself because, okay, enough, mice. Go out there and be yourself, right, Clean?
0: Right. Kindness is free. Sprinkle that stuff everywhere and be excellent to each other. After all, we're all we've got in this world. Donna and Steve are coming up next, and we'll be back tomorrow. Thanks for hanging with us.
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11: Did you know you might be part of the 75% of Americans who think they waste less food than they actually do? 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
13: ABC News, I'm Brian Clark. Iranian state media says the latest response to the U.S. proposal to end the war has been sent to a Pakistani mediator. ABC's Martha Raddatz says the U.S. offer included a 30-day period where ships would be able to move through the Strait of Hormuz.
14: After that, during that 30 days, they're supposedly going to talk about some sort of nuclear agreement, which would be a very, very short window to try to come to terms on that.
13: 17 Americans set to disembark from the Dutch ship that's experienced the hantavirus cluster. Nobody on the ship is symptomatic, but a Spanish health official tells ABC that the U.S. is not exercising best practices by not mandating a quarantine for those passengers. They'll be flown to Nebraska. Florida Fish and Wildlife says that an explosion on a charter vessel in Biscayne Bay Saturday left several people injured. The cause remains under investigation. About 15 were taken to hospitals. This is ABC News.
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4: Yes, she is here, our host of the Holistic Health Show with Dr. Megan from One Agora Integrative Health. That's Dr. Megan. I am Ms. Shannon. The producer Woody is in here as well. I just want to let everybody know, Dr. Megan teaches me a lot. Before we started talking about the health-related conversation that we will be helping guide everyone through today, we were talking about the Minnesota Wild because she is very Minnesota Wild colored.
5: Wild.
4: I was just like, I just thought you looked good in green.
5: Nope, and so I'm supporting the homeboys.
4: All right, and so you said that they are doing better than normal.
5: Better than they have for 15 years.
4: Okay, congratulations.
5: And they're going through a tough opponent right now with the Colorado Avalanche. So every flannel and every Minnesota Wild shirt helps.
4: If they make it through this round, is it to the point that they will end up being like a sports documentary about how amazing this underdog team did? Or is it not to that place
5: not
4: yet?
5: Quite yet.
4: Okay.
5: So,
4: gotcha.
5: They would be in the conference finals, and then if they win that, they would then be in the Stanley Cup.
4: Okay.
5: So they've won 5 games,
4: okay,
5: and they have to win 16 for the Stanley Cup.
4: Ooh.
5: But their two probably toughest opponents are mm-hmm. the first two they go against, and then there's
4: okay.
5: some controversy in the whole hockey world that the way that they do the playoffs isn't fair.
4: Okay.
5: So, but life isn't fair.
4: I do appreciate having friends that dabble in different areas
5: mm-hmm.
4: because I am interested in your
5: yeah.
4: fandom,
5: yes.
4: your Wild fandom, but I know that I'm not going to broaden my particular fandom to be fully invested. But I do like it when you glow, like you, because you always tell me, oh, and they did this and we're going to do that. I'm like, cool,
5: mm-hmm.
4: you know, kind of thing. Because so, I like, you're my friend and I like it when you're happy. But it's enough to go, I know enough about hockey when somebody else goes, well, yeah, Megan mentioned that. So
5: okay.
4: I know what that is.
5: All right.
4: Are you a hockey person, producer Woody?
6: No.
4: Okay. All right. So now you and also have had a tutorial on where our Minnesota Wild are, because
6: yes.
4: she always keeps me
5: yeah.
4: up to date on it. So that is all good. How long have you been a hockey a fan?
5: Well, we've had season tickets for mm-hmm. like maybe 14, 13 years.
4: Very cool.
5: So, mm-hmm. yeah.
4: Mm-hmm.
5: So, yeah, we've had tickets to since about 2014.
4: Wow, so, that's very cool.
5: Mm-hmm. I grew up in Duluth, and
4: yeah.
5: I think, sort of was like this anti-hockey person because I just want everyone to like swimming because that's what I did. And so
4: they're like, wait, we're over here too.
5: I was like, no, but swimming will take over, not just at the Olympics every 4 years, but you guys are going to love going to swim meets.
4: Yeah.
5: And then I realized that didn't happen.
4: No.
5: And so then I just jumped on the bandwagon and have enjoyed it ever since.
4: I think it's also group sport. Like, as someone who played team sports when I was a kid, I had friends that did individual sports, like ran track and stuff, and they always seem to feel similarly to you.
5: Mm-hmm.
4: Like, how come more people don't come to our track meets, but all these people go to your basketball game? I'm like, I don't know what to tell you, Lisa.
5: Right.
4: You know, kind of thing, but I get it. Like, there's just something that group sports are what we have a tendency to have, you know, team
5: mm-hmm.
4: sports or team sports, I mean, is what people have a tendency to gravitate to.
5: Mm-hmm.
4: Maybe it's because there's organically more people on the court so they can just come to it, or on the ice out in the rink. So,
5: well, in my wisdom as an older person now, I do see where the majority of people might gravitate towards something like hockey more than swimming. So that shows some wisdom.
4: There is more things going on mm-hmm. the rink than when I'm watching you go back and forth in your lane. But that does not mean that I don't appreciate all of the wonderful work and training that you had to go into to
5: mm-hmm.
4: do that.
5: Yep.
4: Good for you.
5: Yep. Well, and I will admit, probably when I watch swimming, I probably get more out of it than someone who's just watching someone go back and forth and back and forth
4: Fair
5: and back
4: enough.
5: And forth.
4: Because
5: so.
4: You can tell if they did a turn wrong or something like that.
5: Yeah.
4: I can't tell. I can just tell if they're... Did they get faster? I don't know.
5: Mm-hmm.
4: Kind of thing.
5: Right.
4: So, good for you. All
5: but
4: right.
5: hopefully we can talk about the Wild a couple more times this year, and their time isn't coming to an end.
4: We will send them some positive vibes. And so
5: mm-hmm.
4: Throughout this week, you and I were going back and forth because I saw this social media video, and I'd seen a couple of them now, and it was something that I had missed. And it was talking about, I'm going to say it wrong again, PD, PMDD. PMDD. Yep. And I had not heard of PMDD before I started seeing. I saw one video, so of course I saw a few more. So can we back up and explain what PMDD is? And then I want to go into what some of the helps for it were.
5: Yes.
4: Okay.
5: So PMDD really has come from PMS. So okay. Where we used to group everything as PMS, mm-hmm. you know, back in the day,
4: yes.
5: we used to just say, oh, that's PMS.
4: Yes.
5: PMDD is much more of that post-menstrual disorder. And yes. so it can be everything from painful cramps mm-hmm. to mood. But it just is the fact that there's just so many things that go on as those hormones are shifting. So right. we now call it PMDD.
4: Right. Because I missed the memo, mm-hmm. the email that says stop calling it PMS. But I also think that there's some people, and that's one of the things I thought was interesting, is that there are people who have always had really bad PMS and now really bad PMDD. And it seemed to be a thing that they just lump in that you're a woman, that happens to some of us, just deal with it. Mm-hmm. And they don't really provide a lot of resources other than maybe you're blowing it out of proportion. But, you know, women have been dealing with this since the Stone Ages. Just
5: right.
4: deal.
5: Mm-hmm.
4: And so it seemed to me that through the series of videos that I saw and the one that I shared with you, that it's another one of those situations that women have, through word of mouth, been DIYing it.
5: Right.
4: And so now one of the ones that you see often on social media right now are people who are back into the bucket of combining Allegra and Pepcid. Now, why is that? So, why do those work? And
5: right.
4: why is it more popular now again, do you think?
5: So this has really taken over. I've had patients ask me about this all from social media.
4: Right.
5: So I think both Instagram and TikTok have talked a lot about how when you are somebody that's having some of these inflammatory times,
4: yes,
5: you can use Allegra. So you can use two over-the-counter medications,
4: right.
5: and that's why it can be a do-it-yourself, where there's the Allegra and mm-hmm. there is the Pepcid.
4: Okay.
5: Pepcid is also known as famotidine.
4: Okay.
5: Where this is really taken off is in the world of, it's all histamine-based.
4: Yes.
5: So when we talk about histamine, and in a couple of weeks, we're actually going to break down everything that is histamine.
4: Okay.
5: But when we talk about histamine, that is what we think of with allergies.
4: Right.
5: So, but
4: which is how I know Allegra, because that has been my allergy pill of
5: right.
4: choice for most of my adult life.
5: And to keep it sort of simple, but we got to put in some, you know, pathophysiology.
4: Okay.
5: Allegra is going to be an H1 histamine blocker.
4: Okay.
5: And what that is that's where those are the ones that are then like throughout our body. So
4: okay.
5: they're on a lot of the majority of our receptors.
4: What's the difference between an Allegra and a Benadryl?
5: So Allegra is going to be more of like not creating like, and so Benadryl and hydroxyzine are more of an antihistamine. So like they're going to block it
4: mm-hmm.
5: if it's there.
4: Okay.
5: Where Allegra is almost like not going to let it, like that's why you take Allegra preventatively.
4: Yes.
5: Like Allegra is not going to let that histamine build up.
4: Gotcha. Okay. So that's why
5: in
4: I
5: a nutshell,
4: noticed
5: like
4: difference.
5: In an easy to sort of understand.
4: So when I was younger, my allergies would start, I would take a Benadryl, feel really tired, but it'd make my allergy symptoms kind of go away.
5: Yep.
4: But then once I started taking the Allegra, you're saying that after a while that built up in my system. So the things that were making my allergies start got blocked ahead of time.
5: So Allegra is used as a 12-hour
4: yes.
5: way of making it so your body's not going to produce as much histamine.
4: Gotcha.
5: Is the goal.
4: Okay. Thank
5: Whereas
4: you.
5: If you're looking like Will Smith on Hitch,
4: mm-hmm.
5: you're going to reach for something that's an antihistamine to try to break it down.
4: Thank you. Okay.
5: And so they all work in that histamine world, but a little bit differently.
4: Yes.
5: Allegra is that H1 receptor that we have on like our heart and our smooth muscles and our skin and our adrenals.
4: Yes.
5: So what can happen then is that when those get activated, that's when you start to look like Will Smith on Hitch and
4: right.
5: you start to blow up
4: mm-hmm.
5: and you start to have everything from airway problems if it's really bad to just
4: hives
5: itchy.
4: And everything. Yep. Yes. Okay.
5: Famotidine or Pepcid,
4: mm-hmm.
5: that is an H2 blocker, which we have the majority of those in our stomach.
4: Okay.
5: So what they're doing with like that Allegra Pepcid, and we, you know, we've used Allegra a lot, we've used Claritin a lot, those kind of things. But the reason that they're saying to stack it with a Pepcid is because that's going to block the other place we make a lot of histamine, which is our gut.
4: Okay.
5: So then we've got the H1 and H2. So if we are not producing as much histamine, we're not going to be as pro-inflammatory.
4: Yes.
5: And PMDD and, you know, that time right before our cycle and in our cycle, we're inflammatory. It's
4: okay.
5: a huge inflammatory event full of histamine and prostaglandins and
4: right.
5: cytokines, you know, and all those things that we talk about every week.
4: So how do you time it then? So if you're somebody who has a fairly regular cycle,
5: mm-hmm.
4: is it that you do it the week leading up to it, the first day of your cycle? Like what, if people are going, I usually have very difficult PMDD symptoms, where do they put this into the, if they wanted to give this a shot?
5: I mean, really, whenever they would have their symptoms. I mean, some people experience it 5 days before. I have a couple of patients who have the majority of their symptoms around ovulation. Mm-hmm. So you would sort of want to start it a day or two before that you usually have it and try it. And if you don't have any effect from the Allegra and the famotidine or Pepcid, the reason is because it's not mainly histamine-based, and that's okay. Some people, too.
4: So maybe try this for two or three cycles and mm-hmm. see if you notice a difference, or how long should they give it a shot?
5: Yep, I would do about two or three cycles and see if you notice a difference. I will say the one thing that I would tell, like, a patient if they'd ask me about this is when you take Pepcid is repurposed to use it this way. So it's repurposed because usually Pepcid is an acid blocker because the cells that make that acid that are called the parietal cells in our gut, what's going to happen when we're not producing histamine, we're not producing as much stomach acid. So you want to take a digestive enzyme with that too.
4: Okay.
5: If you're taking the Pepcid.
4: So I think when we get back, I know we're going to move on to our conversation about peptides. We'll do one quick recap for everybody with a here's what you get. Here's when you start it, and then just so we can kind of demystify, because you know, even all the social medias I watch, they don't tell that either.
5: I think that sounds like a great plan.
4: All right. We always appreciate you being part of the show. You can listen to us. I mean, you can contact us as well at 651-641-1071. Be right back with the Holistic Health Show with Dr. Megan from One Agora Integrative Health here on My Talk 107.1.
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0: Welcome back to the Holistic Health Show with Dr. Megan from One Agora Integrative Health. Happy Mother's Day to all of the mamas out there.
1: That's what I was just about to say. Like, thank you, Woody, for, I hope it's all mom songs all day long.
2: Happy Mom Day.
0: Thank you so much. Much appreciated. Much appreciated. My kiddo was asleep when I left the house, so my sister couldn't force him to tell me Happy Mother's Day. I'm sure when I get home, she'll like...
3: That's awesome.
0: She is that. She's my little sister, Casey, who is the salt of the earth and the sweetest one of all of us. She is also the one that explains to my kiddo, if for anybody who's listening and doesn't know, he's high supports on the autism spectrum. So a lot of these in-between holidays, he's like, whatever. Mm-hmm. It's just another day on the calendar. So she's like, explains to him, this is why you need to care.
1: Yes.
0: That this is
1: why we're celebrating.
0: Right?
1: Mm-hmm.
0: And so I'm sure that, because she is so sweet, she told me Happy Mother's Day. And I'm sure when I get home, there'll be a thing. And
1: yes,
0: he will have been poked to go, who gives this to mom?
1: Yes.
0: Did you do something for wifey, Woody?
3: Not yet. I mean,
0: okay.
3: I've got things prepared, but the kids wanted to get up and rush to do something this morning. I was like, Daddy's got to go to work.
1: Daddy's got to go play some mom music.
0: They can start it until you get home.
3: Yeah, it'll be Mom's Day all day.
0: That is fabulous. So happy Mother's Day to all the moms out there. We appreciate what you got going on. This is the Holistic Health Show with Dr. Megan from One Agora Integrative Health. You can call in and be part of the show. If we go everything that you're like, hey, can you slow down or I just need an additional question, feel free to call us at 651-641-1071. That's 651-641-1071. We started the first part of the conversation about PMDD and one of the over-the-counter ways that may be of value for you to go ahead and address some of your symptoms.
1: And I also want to say, like, you brought this into the conversation because you saw it with PMDD, but I have a lot of people who use that Allegra Pepcid hack for other reasons too, like for skin, because that can be very histamine-based, and even anxiety.
0: So
1: I have some people who, you know, have really found this and are using it daily.
0: Okay.
1: So,
0: see, I've never tried Pepcid in my life because I only thought about it if you had something.
1: Stomach acid problems.
0: Which I, you know, thankfully I have things that I have to deal with, but that is not one that I've ever had to deal with.
1: And you have to use Pepcid. You can't go to like Prilosec or the other types because it has to be famotidine.
0: Okay.
1: Because that's an H2 blocker.
0: Okay.
1: So you're then really decreasing that ability of your body to produce histamine, which is anxiety driven, which is inflammation driven, all of those things.
0: So in general, when women or people in general, if they're feeling as though they may have more inflammation for a variety of different reasons or anxiety during the time, they could take this for
1: XYZ, A, B, and C.
0: For the amount, to see if it is addressing your particular issue with inflammation, how long should they take it for those other things? Is it like, give it a month and see how it
1: goes? I would give it about a month, yes.
0: Okay.
1: The other thing, too, is that there are natural things. So if this works really well, because, like, for instance, you know, some people aren't going to want to be on a stomach acid blocker with Pepcid the whole time, is that there are some natural supplements that also help decrease histamine production in the body, like quercetin, stinging nettles. And then there's also something that is called DAO.
0: Yay.
1: That's just the DAO just stands for an enzyme, diaminonyl oxidase, which what that does is that degrades histamine.
0: Okay.
1: So people will use those
0: too. Is that at my co-op? Like, where do I look for DAO?
1: It's definitely online. I don't know.
0: Online,
1: if you look up DAO, you will definitely find it right away.
0: I'll look it up because I feel like I wander through my co-op-y, that section a lot, and I'm like, I don't see that collection of letters.
1: Mm-hmm.
0: At least not in my brain. But I will look for it. Now that I know that it's a thing, I'm like, oh, it's everywhere.
1: Yes. Yes. Now you'll be like, oh, this is DAO.
0: Every day,
1: market.
0: All day,
1: yes.
0: Right.
1: So, DAO is another. But DAO is going to degrade. But that's where too, if you find that, when I use these histamine based products, I feel better. Some people will say, well, I want to go to more natural than being maybe on the medication all the time and maybe cycle those in when needed. Then you can use something like a quercetin, which is quercetin.
0: Okay.
1: Because I think that's a hard one sometimes when you hear the word quercetin. Is it a Q? Is it a K? What is it?
0: Mm-hmm.
1: So it's a Q word. So the quercetin, and then usually quercetin is combined with stinging nettles.
0: Okay.
1: But that's going to do the same thing of like to stabilize your body, not to make as much histamine.
0: Okay. I'm writing a note.
1: Yeah. And a lot of our problems and concerns do have this underlying histamine component.
0: Mm-hmm.
1: And so the more that we can decrease our body making that histamine, the more that we can get ahead of some of these patterns.
0: Okay. So I think that'll help a lot because we do talk about knowing it once you're in the middle of it, like you'll have people go, oh, I just feel so off, or I have this inflammation issue. And so if this has a way that people can go, well, maybe I can just get in front of it.
1: Yes.
0: Because it does seem like for me, I'm like, well, this time of year, I feel more X, Y, and Z. Mm-hmm. So especially if you're one of those people where you're like, okay, as I'm moving up until this time of year, maybe they have another option that they can try for a while. So that's cool.
1: Right, exactly. Mm-hmm. And I will say the other thing to remember about histamine is it is very anxiety inducing when you produce more histamine.
0: Yes.
1: So some people's like underlying anxiety also comes from higher levels of histamine.
0: Oh, okay.
1: And so that's why too, like one of the best non-habit forming anti-anxiety drugs out there is hydroxyzine, which is a prescription drug. Mm-hmm. But that just helps to decrease your histamine level so that you're not driving this anxiety, this underlying anxiety that's there.
0: Okay. So sometimes if you're like, hey, if they start throwing something at you as far as your anxiety, you're like, well, can I try this first and see how that goes? And maybe it'll be enough to throttle you down that you can maybe start doing some other things. Because I'm glad that you mentioned that, because that's how I used to feel about when I was just trying to catch up to my anxiety so other things can work.
1: Right.
0: And just kind of get it leveled off. Mm-hmm. And so I was just happy once I got to the point that it was leveled off, that I then had the ability to, when I was, instead of jumping into the hamster wheel, like going, oh, wait, I see it coming, I'm going to stay off of that track this time. And so I do feel like I've had that ability. So I think a lot of people can definitely benefit from that. Just going, oh, wait, this is how that cycle's going to start. I now have the ability to see it and then stay off the cycle. I think that can be great for a lot of people.
1: Well, and the reason why it's worth trying the Allegra and the Pepcid is also that component of you being able to, like, you know, somebody, you know, like you are saying that there's this feeling of just, I'm on this hamster wheel.
0: Right.
1: The more tools you have where you're like, I feel like I'm in control. When you have PMDD and you have all those symptoms coming at you hormonally and you just feel like there's nothing I can do.
0: Right.
1: And then it's just like, oh gosh, this is happening again. If there's something that can block it and stop it, not only is that helpful for symptoms, but it's helpful for mental health.
0: Right.
1: Because so many times you do feel like, oh my gosh, how am I going to stop the cycle?
0: Absolutely. So hopefully that's some things. If we ever go too quick on things, you can always get this episode in previous episodes as a podcast. You can go to mytalk1071.com, use that keyword holistic health, or you can contact Dr. Megan and her team. She will always be happy to go ahead and fill you on anything that we go over too quickly. You can go to their website, oneagorahealth.com, or go call them at 952-681-2157 and ask them if they want to set up any of those opportunities to connect with you and everybody over at One Agora.
1: Yes. Yeah. So anytime you want to reach out to us, you can just do it straight through the website.
0: Right. So again, that's oneagorahealth.com. So when we get back, let's just set the stage for this peptides conversation.
1: Well, this is going to be a 2-week conversation because it's just that peptides have sort of taken over the world. Mm-hmm. And so a lot of people are talking about them. There's a lot of controversy around them. There's a lot of should I not? What does it mean that they're not FDA regulated? So I want to break all that down. And then I want to go into the specifics of some of the ones that people are using, why you'd use them, and what benefits we see.
0: All right. We'll also be happy to get your voice into the room. You can call us at 651-641-1071. 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

0: is fun.
1: Hey, do me a favor, will you? Talk to me about something. Take my mind off things.
0: My talk. Everything entertainment.
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0: The movie's worth seeing, the music worth streaming. That's what we're talking about. Where talk is fun. 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

0: Holistic Health Show with Dr. Megan from One Agora Integrative Health. I am Ms. Shannon. We would love for you to be part of the show. You can call us at 651-641-1071. That's 651-641-1071. So even the word peptide, like I'm like, so what? It's, you see it in a lot of places. So what's the difference between, like, if they say that, like, so first of all, let's just explain peptide, and well, then we'll talk about what part, which ones are the controversial ones. Does that make sense?
1: Yes. Okay. And I just want to do my official weekly check-in. Have you ever heard of peptides, Woody?
2: No.
0: Oh, okay.
1: Oh, I thought for sure this one would have come across.
0: Shoot.
1: As,
0: all right. Yeah. How is this not in
1: what
0: your
1: What are you
0: feed?
1: Even doing with your life, Woody?
2: Raising children.
1: Okay. Have they and heard they of peptides?
2: Pretty sure they haven't.
0: And that's good, because your kiddos are at that age that if they were having this conversation, they're a bigger fish to fry. Because we did talk about this a while ago, Woody, that there are some things that would like end up in our young people's conversation because of social media that we're like, they shouldn't be talking about this yet. I don't want to have your daughter asking you about, should I have a hyaluronic mask? You know, kind of thing. Like, all this stuff. We're like, no. Yeah. Just wash your face. Here's this.
1: Yeah, when kids go to Sephora and buy more skincare
0: than
1: I.
0: Oh, my gosh. Stop. Right. We're like, that is not what we need. We need more tween programming. So that is good that your kids do not know about peptides. So the word peptide.
1: Yes.
0: Let's go back to that. And then we're going to go back to the things that are in the news now that they're talking about you being able to buy.
1: Yes. So peptides, just in general, is that you have connections of amino acids, which are the building blocks of proteins. If you take those amino acids and you build really big structures, you're going to have things like skin and organs and tissue. You're going to have things that are made up of proteins in our body. We can have smaller sequences of amino acids that are usually between three different amino acids that are sequenced a certain way, so they can be up to like 50 or 60.
0: Okay.
1: But those are going to be messengers. So they're not going to be those components of our body that are maybe more of like permanent. They're the messengers that carry messages.
0: All right.
1: Messages of how to heal, messages of what's going on between the nervous system and the immune system, and, you know, what does the hormones have to say about everything. So they're like neuroendocrine messengers.
0: Okay.
1: So they're very precise.
0: Yes.
1: The structure matters. Because, like, so for instance, one that a lot of people, probably the one people ask me the most about, is BPC-157.
0: Right, which we've mentioned before.
1: Yes.
0: Because it has come, it has come up in conversation. At least I feel like it's been in, over the last year, I've seen it. I know that it's probably, that means that I'm probably a mid-level adapter. I'm like an adopter. I'm like, I'm usually not the first.
1: You're a year ahead of Woody.
0: Well, that's true.
1: Yes.
0: You got a thing. You know, Woody's like, yes, you are.
2: Low bar.
1: We all have to have bars, and we just have to go over. Yeah, I like my bars low.
0: Fair enough. Yeah, so I like mine mid bar. So I do feel I am mid bar on this. So, but it's been in your conversation as a practitioner for a long time, right?
1: Yeah, I think that I've been prescribing them probably since 2018, 2019. Now, I will say when I brought them up, probably before about 2023, 2024, nobody knew what they were.
0: Okay.
1: So I don't think that, you know, for you knowing them for a year, that's about when people really started
0: to
1: mainstream be like, oh my gosh, what are these, and you know what kind of benefits come from the peptides.
0: Okay.
1: But so if we take BPC-157, I think that's a good one just to sort of use as an example of what exactly it is. So BPC-157 is made up of 15 amino acids.
0: Okay.
1: And that sequence for that BPC-157 is a signal that our body has to help regenerate.
0: Okay.
1: So it's going to help our tissues heal, and it's going to create something called angiogenesis, which is just blood vessels, like blood flow.
0: Okay.
1: Because if you really look at healing, we've got to decrease inflammation and promote blood to that area to get it to heal.
0: Okay.
1: Why tendons and ligaments are so hard to heal is they don't have a lot of blood flow to them.
0: All right.
1: They're not like a muscle.
0: Okay.
1: So what happens then is that through that sequence, and that sequence is so important no matter what the peptide is, we realize that, like, one of the problems with aging and one of the problems with trauma is that we lose these messengers.
0: Okay.
1: We lose the messages that allow us to heal. That's why a five-year-old is like a little Wolverine and can heal right away.
0: Yeah, bounce right back.
1: Yeah, and you and I stub our toe and we're probably going to be out for a couple weeks.
0: Exactly. So, I'm sitting there going, there's not enough ice in the world to make me feel better. Right.
1: Yeah, I had a hangnail in February and I was like, the month is over. We're done.
0: I told you about when I pulled my calf playing pickleball. And it was like, why am I sore for 6 weeks? It was like from a pickleball injury.
1: Yeah.
0: It takes forever these days. Well, when we, I do think that where the conversation of peptides before, like over the last year when we would use peptides, what I would in the conversation now, I feel like it's peptides with a big P. Mm-hmm. When before it'd be like, oh, I'm at the grocery store. I'm buying this protein powder. It has collagen peptides in it. And so it was collagen, like something peptides. It was the way that I think people would hear that word before, or something peptides. But this is different now when we're talking about these big blocks.
1: Such a good question, and such a good, you know, way of sort of like when you talk about peptides, really what we're just saying is smaller amounts of amino acids put together.
0: Okay.
1: That it's not like, so they're just smaller sequences. So you can have just like a basic combination and call that like a collagen peptide, or that these just have peptides in them.
0: Yes.
1: So they're really just going to have that building block of the amino acids that our body can use to rebuild.
0: Right.
1: When you talk about the peptides, which you'd probably classify as the peptides with the capital P.
0: Yes.
1: Those are going to be the ones that are made up specifically of, we're taking this peptide for this reason.
0: Okay.
1: Like BPC-157, CJC-1295 is another one that a lot of people ask about, TB-500.
0: Now, what's the difference when we talked about the NADs and those other things?
1: So
0: is that
1: So NAD is not a peptide. Okay. NAD is a donor for mitochondria and energy production. And so it's more of like a pharmaceutical-based NAD is a limiting factor in a lot of us for us to be able to produce energy,
0: okay.
1: ATP.
0: Okay.
1: And so I think I'm getting into a lot of acronyms, but
0: yes,
1: hopefully.
0: But that's why I asked,
1: yes.
0: Is because now there are so many acronyms and
1: yes.
0: The words in the way that they are shared with commoners like me.
1: Yes.
0: That's where I'm getting confused.
1: NAD helps us make energy.
0: Okay.
1: So we can use NAD to better produce energy within our cell, within that part called the mitochondria.
0: Okay.
1: For us. Now, NAD pairs really well with peptides.
0: Okay. All right.
1: But the peptides are going to be the things that are specific messengers, where NAD is something that we can give our body in hopes that it can produce more energy.
0: So now the peptides with a big P, there were ways that you could get these things before, but they weren't easily accessible.
1: So this
0: right?
1: is the important. Well, this is the important part of the story, is that these are all naturally occurring messages. Like, we all have these messages in our body.
0: Mm-hmm.
1: So for you, in order for you to heal, you've got that 15 sequence of BPC-157. It just decreases as we age, and as there's stress, and as there's trauma.
0: Yes.
1: So the GLPs, those are peptides.
0: Okay.
1: Insulin is a peptide.
0: Okay.
1: So insulin is a message that our body produces that's technically a peptide to help you be able to regulate blood sugar.
0: Right.
1: Oxytocin, which is that one that moms produce
0: right.
1: When they're breastfeeding to help bond with the child.
0: Yes.
1: And that we also produce during intimacy. That's a peptide.
0: Okay.
1: So there's lots of, like, all of these are messages that are there naturally occurring in our body.
0: Yes.
1: But so when we look at these peptides, then what we're trying to do is get those messages back going so our body can be more optimal.
0: Is it problematic, though, if we can go and start ordering peptides, like if you're at the coffee shop?
1: So because they're naturally producing, what happened is it all changed in November 2023, and it's all sort of changing back again right now. So that's
0: okay.
1: why I think it's important for people to understand. So because peptides are naturally occurring, that for a long time, compounding pharmacies that made them specifically,
0: yes.
1: That had different FDA regulation, they were able to carry peptides. So you had to get a prescription for them.
0: Yes.
1: What happened in November 2023 is that they decided that they were going to take away 19 different peptides, the ones that we used a lot, and take them away from pharmacies.
0: Okay.
1: What has happened then is that they're still, because of the fact of how they are regulated, you can still get them, but mm-hmm. you have to get them yourself.
0: Okay.
1: Now, and I think there's a lot of negative because it's hard to regulate. Like, you could be getting them from China.
0: Right.
1: And you don't know the company that sold it to the company that sold it to you. So you
0: right.
1: have to do a lot of your own. And then technically what's happening now is that they're saying they're not, like, if you buy them right now, they're for research purposes, not for human use.
0: Okay.
1: Well, what's happening is that in February, they decided they were going to give them back to the compounding,
0: mm-hmm.
1: which should happen this summer.
0: Okay.
1: Which that's going to be a whole lot better, because then we know where they're coming from. We know where they're sourced.
0: Right.
1: And that, I think, is just better overall for everybody when we know that.
0: Well, that seemed to be the case with the GLP-1s as well, because I know some people that were saying, oh, no, I'll just get it again back from China. And I'm not saying that everything that comes from China is bad.
1: But the regulation is different.
0: Exactly. And it makes it more complicated for you to go, well, who can walk me through? Because all of these things that you just mentioned now,
1: mm-hmm.
0: it's not like if I, and back to the coffee shop analogy, if I go, hey, today I'm going to get an extra large and it had too many espresso shots in it, I can just kind of go, well, I shouldn't have done that. Now I can't sleep for a day and a half. But if you overdo one of these other things because you don't have somebody to help guide you through the proper uses mm-hmm. of it, are there other side effects that it's
1: right.
0: can really be harmful to you? Mm-hmm. Or is it just like, oh, I took too many vitamins and now I just sweat them all out, or I'll go to the bathroom and they'll be gone.
1: And that's really the big thing, I think, and why I think it's so good, the more that we can get any kind of regulation on this, is that the answer to that, to me, with peptides, is that you really can't, if you're doing like a true peptide, you can't really overdo it too much.
0: Okay.
1: Now, there's some concerns that some of them, like if there's a cancer in your body, like thymosin beta 4 is a big one. And next week, I'm going to go through each one separately.
0: Okay.
1: So I'm really going to go in and say, this is what this is used for. Tell the ones that I like and the ones that I've not seen any difference with.
0: Yes.
1: But when we talk about that, and like if we talk about the fact that you can get it anywhere, like I can say, you're probably safe if you're using a peptide in general because they're the signals. However, if you don't know what else is added to that, if it's just a wild west of where did this even product come from, that's
0: where... There could be other things in it that actually are throwing you off more or might have some counterindication with something else that you're taking.
1: Yes.
0: Because I can see why you'd go, okay, we started the whole conversation talking about inflammation, and that's why a lot of people would go to that BPC-157. Mm-hmm. But if you take too much of a... properly created BPC-157, you're saying that there's not a lot of side effects where you'd become ill.
1: Yeah, we don't. Okay. I mean, I don't see, and I don't know of a lot of people, this is including colleagues that are also using it, where we see a lot of people have a completely negative reaction.
0: Okay.
1: We have some people that say, you know, like some people that are like, this was a game changer, and some who say it doesn't make any difference.
0: Mm-hmm.
1: The other part of it is that they really should, like, peptides were meant to be injectables.
0: Okay.
1: And the reason they were meant to be injectables is that sequence matters.
0: Okay.
1: That sequence of amino acids matters. And so if not, same thing as like the structure of a sentence matters. If you take those words and put them in different sequences or forget a comma, you might have a completely different message that makes no sense.
0: Right.
1: So what happened is that, you know, we have tried to make some of these oral. And BPC-157 is interesting enough that some people do better with it orally if they've had a lot of GI inflammation.
0: Yes.
1: But in general, peptides were meant to be injectables because you want to preserve that sequence.
0: Okay.
1: And you want to get that sequence into your body to help promote whatever pathway you're trying to promote. And so that's why they should be injectables and why I truly believe that they should then be with pharmacies so that you know you're getting a pure product.
0: Right. So we mentioned that in the next edition, we're going to talk about all of these specifically. What do you want to wrap up with for today when we get back from the break?
1: Just like when you look at peptides, like which are the ones, like I think let's just go through some of them and ones that I do like, and then we'll go into detail more next week.
0: All right. You can also be part of the show. You can call us at 651-641-1071. We'll be right back with the Holistic Health Show with Dr. Megan from One Agora Integrative Health here on My Talk 107.1.
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12: 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And Springsteen's The Seeger Sessions album. 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
15: 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That's what we're talking about. Where talk is fun. My Talk 107.1. Everything entertainment.

0: Woody, you're so well balanced with your music. Ah, a little bit of everything.
1: You are.
2: Mm-hmm. I agree.
3: That's the goal.
1: Yes. Well done. Welcome back, everybody. Thanks for listening to the Holistic Health Show with Dr. Megan from One Agora Integrative Health. I'm Miss Shannon. That's producer Woody, our extraordinary producer in there, coming up with all of the good theme music. And we do love it when you call in to be part of the show. The number is 651-641-1071. That's 651-641-1071. I want to acknowledge something because I did ask producer this. We did have a caller that called in with, and had a question regarding the peptides, but wanted to know if it was something that was related to whether a dog could take it, right?
3: Yeah, that's right.
1: And so thank you for calling. And I appreciate the fact that producer Woody said, you know what? We have a sister program that could probably address that. It's called Call In and Ask Katie K9.
0: Yep. So, and I know some people do give BPC-157 to their dogs.
1: Yeah.
0: So, but you'll have to ask Katie K9 about peptides.
1: Yes, and then report back.
3: There's
1: there's
3: a tremendous amount of crossover between this show and that one.
1: Mm-hmm. Fabulous. There's,
3: yeah, the holistic care thing is definitely the stream, the running, the through line is the word.
1: Yeah. She will say, like, because I'll talk to her as we're leaving, but I'll go, hey, this thing about my cat. And it's very similar to what you say. Don't put this toxic thing in your body or your kid. And she's like, don't feed that to your cat. And
3: so all starts with gut health.
1: Yeah, exactly. Right. She told me that. She's like, yeah, that kid will get rid of it. I don't have a good Katie K9. I haven't practiced. Eventually I'll have one.
0: Yeah.
1: I'm going to come in here one day and be like, hey, I know how to talk like Katie K9. She has the sweetest voice. So thank you very much for calling. If you want to be part of the show, you can call us at 651-641-1071. So did we cover BPC-157 and you want to explain another one, or what do you want?
0: No, and I want to piggyback off that to say, too, like when we were talking about oral versus injectable.
1: Oh, yes.
0: There's also some nasal sprays.
1: Okay.
0: So there is a nasal spray that has a combination of BPC-157 and TB-500, which is called the Wolverine spray because it's meant to help people heal better.
1: Okay.
0: And so, you know, there is the nasal component of it too, that some people decide to do that nasal wise. So
1: it's a little less invasive than giving yourself an injection every day.
0: Two things is that they do believe. So when we went over to oral, or like tried to find oral, because we knew the injectables might go away.
1: Yes.
0: But then they found that some of them worked pretty well nasal, because of the fact that your body can absorb them a little bit different.
1: Okay.
0: So so some people might have heard of the Wolverine spray.
1: Yes.
0: Which is a nasal spray that has a combination of the BPC and the TB-500.
1: And when you're discussing that it has healing properties, at what point is... So that wouldn't be something that you save from just a daily. Is that if somebody had a serious injury, or if somebody was recovering from a surgery?
0: All of the above. What type? Okay. Yeah. So we see that some people use them just because of the fact that they want to sort of reset the stage.
1: Mm-hmm.
0: And so people definitely go on them for about 3 months.
1: Okay.
0: There is a lot of talk and this is just, we don't know this for sure. So there's a lot of like chitter chatter about how to take them. And obviously when people come out, everybody's like, well, this is how you have to take them.
1: Right.
0: But we do think there is some good, there are some good effects of rotating them a little bit.
1: Okay.
0: Whether it's taking a day off a week and just letting the receptor sort of use your own peptides.
1: Yes.
0: Or whether maybe go on them for 3 weeks, come off of them for one.
1: Okay.
0: Or some people take the weekend off. There is some thought process that just to not get into this constant receptor component of it, that you might want to come off of them
1: for a moment.
0: For a moment in time.
1: Okay.
0: But I would say if you're going to commit to any of these right off the bat, I commit for 3 months, because none of these are meant, like peptides are not meant that, it's not like an Allegra and a Famotidine or Pepcid, like, okay, in a day or two, you might notice a difference.
1: Right.
0: This is, you have to do it for 2-3 weeks. And then all of a sudden you're like, okay, I don't feel as achy.
1: All right.
0: When we used to prescribe them, because we used to have them with the pharmacies, like there were people that would come in and be like, I have this 20-year-old shoulder injury that every time I do a military press, I really feel it.
1: Right.
0: And we would tell them, just inject it subcutaneous, which is just right superficial.
1: And then give it a month or so.
0: And give it a month. And, you know, it's going to bring more blood flow.

0: to help your body heal for like a 3-month, 4-month period of time.
1: So let's go back before we move on to another one. We discussed that it was, in air quotes, controversial. So what was the, since we had access to it and then we said that they took the access away, what was the reasoning behind taking the access away?
0: Well, it is a lot of medical politics, so that might be a conversation for another day. But I think that a lot of it was maybe, you know, in so many, in an easy way to say, I think they just wanted to take a step back because they were gaining so much momentum.
1: Yes.
0: There is one that I love, which I'll talk about more next week. Next week.
1: Yes.
0: Thymus and Alpha 1, which is so good for the immune system. And that one was gaining a lot of popularity. And I think there was a lot of controversy too around COVID.
1: Yes.
0: Just like, what should people do? And saying like, hey, let's maybe take these off the market, regroup and see.
1: Okay.
0: And so there really wasn't, I mean, because I looked really hard in 2023, there wasn't these adverse, like they said, the reason they took them off is because they had fear for the liver and possible cancer.
1: Okay.
0: But, you know, when we looked at, okay, well, but where are those cases? We didn't necessarily see that. But I think it was a moment of just saying like, hey, let's make sure that these are maybe safe and then go from there.
1: Okay. All right. Well, fair enough. I'm all for not filling people with things that may be harmful. Yeah. But I also am always curious about, when should we just provide people with access because they're grown human beings and we should allow them to go ahead and try, give them as many options as we'd like to give them options to. And I think that that's a very difficult balance.
0: Right. There is a difficult balance of that. Mm-hmm. And so, so I think it was just a moment of like regrouping and saying, okay, well, let's, you know, take a step back and see if these really are something that should be on the market.
1: So we talked about the first one where we said, you know, right now we have that BPC-157. That's the one that most people have probably heard about, is what you're saying.
0: Yes. Okay. And the other part of the BPC-157 that a lot of people have spoken of on social media is for gut health.
1: Mm-hmm.
0: So if you've had a really like leaky gut or you've had a lot of inflammation in your gut, I know a lot of people will take the oral BPC-157, which is pretty readily available. There's some great companies like Integrated Peptides that make oral that you can get. And that really will help to heal the gut because a lot of the BPC-157, it actually comes from gastric secretion. So there's a lot of gut component to it.
1: I'm just, you know, we have a variety of conversations that all stem from the same thing. So we'll talk about gut health and then we'll go, well, this can affect gut health, that can affect gut health, these other things. Oh, there's lots of different things. How do I, as a, again, a commoner, go, well, Dr. Megan, which one should I try first? Or where am I in the path that I need a peptide versus I should drink some aloe vera juice or like kind of thing? So how do I know that the peptide might be the route that I should take for that?
0: Well, my honest answer is it's sort of personality wise.
1: Okay.
0: You know, like I think if like you take you and Woody and let's say you guys are like, okay, well, I want to start to be more healthy.
1: Yes.
0: Your path, Woody, is going to be way different. You know, I can already tell, like you, Miss Shannon, I'm just going to start, you know, saying what I think. You, Miss Shannon, are probably going to be the person that's like, I want to do a bunch of tests.
1: Yes.
0: Like I want a bunch of objective information and I want to see what am I dealing with. I want to look underneath the hood.
1: Correct.
0: I feel like Woody, you're probably going to workshop a few things and see how that goes.
2: Yeah, sure.
1: Okay. Yes. You can hand him a thing and go, try, rub this on it and see how it goes. And if you give me it, I'm like, what's it do? How's it do that?
0: Right.
1: I want the ingredients list and all this stuff. I do like the notes.
0: I think you probably want my big words and you're probably like, just tell me what to do. And then if I can put it into my life and it's not going to be too hard, then I might do it.
2: Yeah, that tracks.
1: Okay. So, that makes sense.
0: And not in a bad way. I mean, everyone's personality is different.
1: Some people like, you know, I want to use my energy to just move on to the next thing. And some of us are like, no, my brain won't let me stop thinking about it until you tell me how every cog works in it. And so I think that's very fair.
0: And my personality is I'm going to buy a bunch of gadgets and gizmos and then I'm not going to use them. Like,
1: see, yeah,
0: 23% of them. So.
1: And that might be how peptides work too, because I have some friends that they're like, it's the new hotness. I'm going to get it. I'm going to try it. And then I'm like, you still taking your stuff? And they're like, no.
0: But I will say that I think that if you're going to, like, BPC-157 is a great gateway peptide.
1: Okay.
0: Because it really does fit what a lot of people want from a peptide.
1: So we are going to pick the conversation up again next edition. So you said again, what do you want to cover when we get there?
0: So next week, I'm going to actually go through, because the reason that BPC-157, I'd call it the gateway peptide, is because there's so many things that it helps with and it's a great foundation.

0: I'm going to go in, what next week, what I want to go into is what are some of the basic ones that, like, an alpha thymosin 1 and how does it help the immune system, and get into logistics.
1: Fantastic. Well, if between now and then you would like to get a hold of Dr. Megan and her team, you can call them at 952-681-2157 or go to their website, oneagorahealth.com. You can always get this episode and previous episodes at mytalk1071.com, keyword holistic health. We'll see you next time.
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15: ABC News, I'm Brian Clark. The State Department is going to fly 17 Americans back from Spain to the U.S. That's the group on the cruise ship affected by the Hantavirus cluster. A Spanish health official told ABC that it was not best practice to not mandate a quarantine for those passengers. The U.S. is not mandating a quarantine, but Dr. Michael Alsterholm, director of the University of Minnesota Center for Infectious Disease Research, says
8: this is one that has very limited ability to be transmitted person to person. In fact, it's a rare exception. And so we have no question about the fact that this really is on the end of its run right now. And there are very possibly maybe not no additional cases from here on out.
15: Iranian state media says that Iran has delivered its response to the latest U.S. proposal to a Pakistani mediator. There's no word on what Iran said. Authorities in Denver trying to identify the trespasser who was struck and killed by a Frontier Airlines plane at takeoff Friday night. This is ABC News.
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5: All right, ladies, we got to talk finances.
6: Yes, thank you for joining us for this edition of the Financial Health and Wealth Show. My friend Cassandra Brazier from Avila Wealth, she is coming in. There's just traffic. So in the meantime, Woody, I was going to tell you about something I did earlier this week.
7: All right.
6: It's a time that I always kind of focus back and talk to Cassandra about a bunch of different things. Because earlier this week, I was hanging out with some angel investors. I do this event called Angel Fest, and I've done it for the last 4 years. And I always appreciate being able to talk to Cassandra after I do an Angel Fest, because it's interesting to be in a room full of investors, because I find it very, angel investors specifically, not normal investors. Normal investors are fine. Go ahead, get comfortable, Cassandra. I was just telling them a story about how I always talk to you after Angel Fest every year. And it's interesting, and to me, aspirational, to be in a room full of angel investors, because angel investors, one, have to have a certain amount of liquidity. They have to have be an accredited investor. And so there's these things that you have to do. And so I always learn a lot from them, because angel investors have to be the kind of person that is so well leveraged that they can support something because they really are interested in the founder, or are really interested in the whatever the goal is of what they're investing in. Because a lot of these are startups and they may not get the money back anytime soon or ever.
8: Right.
6: And so it's not for people that are going to go, I need to go 10x in 2 weeks. It's for people that are going, you know, I'm committed to whatever this outcome is. And so 10 years down the road, I might start to get a return on it. And I just look at them every year and go, I want that kind of money. I want to be that I can go, this is something good that I can affect change with or do something with. And I can go, and yes, it'd be great if I get my money back, but I'm supporting this idea or this concept or this founder and trying to make a difference. And I think that as far as what we talk often about, Cassandra, about being, you know, financially healthy and wealthy, you talk often about dreaming and figuring out what that next step is and how you can make those decisions for yourself. And that's what helps me decide how I'm going to save, how I'm going to, you know, set myself up for the future. So I'm like, well, no, I have this thing to look forward to. And I think more people need to do that, is to sit there and not go, well, yeah, I'd like to pay all my bills, or I want to, quote unquote, retire. It's, well, what you've said this before, Cassandra, what kind of retirement do you have?
8: Yeah.
6: What do you see your days and your weeks and your years looking like? And so hopefully some other people have a thing that's like that in their circle.
8: Well, did we, just to let people know, did we talk about the topic today beforehand?
6: Mm-mm.
8: So thank you for beautifully just segueing right into the topic.
6: Oh, really? Okay.
8: Well, being Mother's Day, and happy Mother's Day to all the mothers. Thank you, Woody. Gosh, he is so on point, too.
6: He is fabulous. Yes.
8: We're going to talk about motherhood and legacy planning.
6: Ah, okay. Well, it did. Yeah, wonderful.
8: I love that. We're like right
6: there.
8: We're
6: right there. We are, Cassandra.
8: We are there.
6: Well, welcome in. Happy Mother's Day to you, Cassandra.
8: Thank you so much. Mm-hmm. Thanks, same to you.
6: Thank you very much.
8: And all the mothers out there.
6: Absolutely.
8: And it's interesting, on the drive-in.
6: Mm-hmm.
8: So I'm driving with one of our kids, and I got a call from a lady letting us know a couple things about this week with the schedule with the kids, that she oversees some of the classes they help with, and then let us know that a little four-year-old had passed away in one of the classes that one of my kids helps with.
6: Mm-hmm.
8: So I just was thinking, and then we're reflecting on it, and we're talking about death, and that is not how I thought we would, you
6: start
8: know, our
6: day.
8: Ride-in
6: yeah.
8: would
6: mm-hmm.
8: go. But I just thought, too, I just want to say to all the mothers out there, or all the people grieving, right, around Mother's Day in some way, whether it's for the loss of a child, or whether it's maybe you're grieving your own mother or parent or someone who was like a mother to you.
6: Yes.
8: Just that our hearts go out to you today.
6: Right, absolutely.
8: So for all those mothers that have their children beautiful, and all those mothers who maybe don't anymore or never did. I mean,
6: this could be a very difficult time.
8: Yeah.
6: Absolutely.
8: So,
6: yes, absolutely.
8: But around that, I think around that conversation, sometimes I meet with people, right, that maybe have worked really, really hard and maybe they don't have kids, or maybe they do, or either way, mm-hmm. if you're at a point where, or maybe you're not there yet, but from a legacy planning standpoint, legacy really, a lot of motherhood, you know, whether you're an actual biological mother or you're in that capacity, right?
6: Right.
8: Motherhood does teach us a lot about money, about planning, about provisions and things, and about kind of providing, right?
6: Right.
8: And so it seemed like a very good topic to talk about on Mother's Day, right? On a day when we're honoring mothers, which
6: agreed.
8: Which here we are.
6: Yes.
8: Right.
6: Mm-hmm.
8: We're well into May already here.
6: Right. So if you would like to be part of the show, we'd always love for you to get your voice into the room. If you have any questions on what Cassandra's going to share over the next few minutes, or if you're just like, you know, I've been sitting around on this particular question regarding my financial health and wealth, you can always contact us at 651-641-1071. Or if you want to contact Cassandra and her team, you can always go to her website, avilawealth.com. That's AVILA wealth.com. And you still can set up those 15-minute introductory calls, which mm-hmm. is a great little way just to start the conversation.
8: It's really a helpful way. Mm-hmm. Yeah. And I know, and every week, the conversations that I have on those introduction calls they're really fruitful. They're really beneficial. It's a chance just to get to know the other person or the couple and then get an idea, right?
6: Yes.
8: And maybe legacy planning is something that is important to you or that's been on the forefront of your mind. So often when I'm talking with people, it's really, sometimes people have more clarity on what
6: right.
8: they're looking for and where they want to go. And sometimes people have just put their head down so long and so hard and that they did a great, fantastic job getting to where they are, but
6: yes.
8: they don't necessarily know what is
6: the
8: next
6: step.
8: Or what
6: mm-hmm.
8: should I do next or what is even possible to do next. So it's interesting. I think, you know, planning isn't just about numbers. It's about people, too. So
6: right.
8: when you look at what is this all for?
6: I love the way you just said that. What is this all for? You know,
8: mm-hmm.
6: what are we doing? Because there's some people that they go, well, I have very detailed ideas of what I want to do as my next step. Or if, you know, this is what I want to have to be able to set up for after I pass and those kind
8: yeah.
6: of things. And then there might be some people that hadn't really thought about it yet.
8: Mm-hmm. Mm-hmm. Right. Because I think, you know, what is motherhood or parenting or just wanting to be a steward, right, in
6: right.
8: general, or like you said, just wanting to be generous with others. And there's so many people who are good at sacrificing today for something better tomorrow.
6: Right.
8: That's really important to them. And then trying to help people protect and preserve for that future.
6: Right.
8: right. And oftentimes when you're doing financial planning, it's not necessarily something that there's not like this big kaboom, right, this big exciting finale, finish, right?
6: right?
8: Or even
6: yeah.
8: when you start that process, but it getting to some of those financial goals, it's just it can be like more of a slow progression, right?
6: Absolutely.
8: And it can be a very quiet success in progress.
6: Right.
8: But that all of a sudden, and maybe you've already done that, right? And maybe you feel like, okay, now what do I do?
6: Or knowing that since it is that slow progression, it may feel like nothing's happening right now. Maybe
8: right.
6: I made a mistake. And it's like, no, 5 years from now, here's
8: right.
6: what may happen. 10 years from
8: right.
6: now. And that's difficult.
8: Right.
6: Difficult. Yeah.
8: And I think our society is really good at doing lots of comparisons.
6: Right.
8: And so we're going to talk a little bit today about just about, you know, where's your 401k? What is your retirement looking like? And I think we often ask, are we on track? Right.
6: Yes.
8: And then people want to know what's the average? What should people have at this point? So one thing I do want to do today is kind of shift from comparing and things towards looking at how are we going to care, provide for, and leave a legacy, right?
6: Yes.
8: Because that can look very different from person
6: right.
8: to person. So that's what I think. It's instead of saying, right, am I behind?
6: Right.
8: Have I saved as much?
6: So,
8: what should I be having? It's more, am I building something meaningful for the people that are important
6: to you
8: for me?
6: Too.
8: Right,
6: yeah.
8: exactly.
6: Mm-hmm.
8: And I think that's a better question than how comparing, right?
6: Am I doing the same thing as Lisa or what's she got
8: right.
6: going on?
8: What does
6: right.
8: she have? What? Oh, I have more than her.
6: Mm-hmm.
8: So, or I have more than the national average. So,
6: right.
8: So, but your dreams and goals and aspirations may be bigger than average too, right?
6: Right.
8: Or maybe they're not as big. So maybe you're completely fine and on track, even
6: right.
8: though you might have less than what
6: the
8: Susan
6: national.
8: Has next door, right?
6: Right.
8: Or whoever. So that's what I think is a good maybe awareness too, is to try to avoid comparisons and things.
6: All right.
8: So, and just see where you're at.
6: So is that what you'd like to pick up on the other side of the conversation?
8: With yes, I want to start with just we will talk a little bit about some numbers because I think some people still say, okay, I understand. I'm not going to compare myself, but it'll help me feel better,
6: right?
8: If I just know a little bit on what are some of these numbers?
6: Give me a starting number. Yeah.
8: Give me a threshold at least.
6: Right.
8: So we will talk a little bit about that, but I am going to encourage people to shy away from the comparison and think more of you know, taking care and having that mindset.
6: We'd also love for you to be part of the show. You can call us at 651-641-1071. 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

0: ruffians, thugs, poison ivy, quicksand, cannibals and snakes, the plague.
1: No!
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3: stop no more! You'll just upset me! Mother's right here.
1: Mother will protect you.
4: Welcome back. Welcome back, everyone, to the Financial Health and Wealth Show. Here with my friend Cassandra Brazier from Avila Wealth. I am Miss Shannon. We are saying Happy Mother's Day to all of the mothers that are out there. We appreciate you. Any of you are mother adjacent, we appreciate you as well. If you have any questions for anything that Cassandra covers today or your financial health and wealth in general, feel free to call us at 651-641-1071. So you said you're going to start with some foundational numbers.
1: Promise some numbers.
4: Okay.
1: But as long as everyone promises not to compare themselves.
4: I will, yes.
1: Okay.
4: Yes.
1: Okay.
4: I will say that out loud now, I promise. Gotcha. Yeah.
1: So this is what some of the numbers are. This is according to Fidelity and Vanguard and things. So by age 55, the data tells us that the average 401k typically right now between 55 to 59-year-olds is somewhere around 244 to 271,000. So that's the average. But the median is closer to about 78 to 95,000. And so what does that mean? So the average is kind of lifted by a number of really high savers, right? And that's that 244 to 271 number.
4: I'm just going to say that, but, like, as somebody that's 55 and we've talked about before, I'm not 55 yet, but I mean, if we're saying that's the goal.
1: It's not necessarily the goal. That's the thing. You don't have to compare.
4: Okay. Now, I'm going to say what I was saying is based upon the goals that we've talked about, what you want to retire with, I'm like, we got some work to do. It's what I felt
1: like. Yeah. Well, see, but this is not supposed to be discouraging, right?
4: I know.
1: The
4: it's
1: median,
4: not. It's encouraging.
1: Then, though, the median shows where most people actually are, though. That's that 87 to 95, right? So it's, you know, that kind of tells a story.
4: Mm-hmm.
1: With that, though, I will say, if you're listening and you're thinking, right, well, that feel first of all, either that's lower than I expected, too. You're not alone because
4: that's
1: a lot
4: what
1: of,
4: I was saying. It seems lower than I'd hoped. Yeah.
1: Yes. Mm-hmm. But here's where, you know, a lot of if we're talking about motherhood today, right, and things, it's a lot of mothers, though, aren't necessarily usually saying, you know, am I ahead of our neighbor down the street? Right.
4: With my 401k.
1: Right. Right. Mm-hmm. Like that's. Usually it's more like, what's for dinner, right? Well, what are we going to eat for dinner? Is everyone fed?
4: Can you pick up your socks? That's conversation in my house.
1: Do I need to get the laundry done?
4: Right.
1: Does everyone have clean clothes? Whatever, right? There's a number of other things a lot of times that it's more in your face on a day-to-day basis.
4: Right.
1: So when you look at financial planning then, right, at its core, it's not as much about scoreboards and things, but it is. It really, especially for mothers, I think it really has more of a stewardship look and feel to it and goal overall, right? Like that is what I think a lot of times is motivating and feels more natural when you're looking at your finances.
4: Right.
1: So here's Woody, I know you wanted trivia.
4: Here we go.
1: So for women, are women, this is true or false, are women more likely than men to feel anxious about their retirement or readiness? I suppose it should be phrased, women are more likely than men to feel anxious about their retirement readiness, true or false?
4: I say true.
1: Mm-hmm. Woody?
5: False.
1: Does that mean false, Woody? it is true. So that is something that statistically, according to the Employee Benefit Research Institute, let's assume they know something.
4: Right.
1: Women mm-hmm. typically are more likely than men to feel anxious about being ready for retirement. So for what it's worth. So if you're someone, whether you're a man or a woman, right, if you're someone who has felt anxious, that is a common thing. And statistically, I guess it's more common with women. But
4: and I think you've mentioned in recent statistics that anxiety does seem to be increasing right now. So
1: I think
4: that's,
1: in general,
4: so you're not
1: right?
4: alone. Yeah.
1: No, I think in general. And I think if you're anxious in one area of your life, I think it also can be easier to throw in other things to that pile of things to be anxious about.
4: True.
1: Right?
4: Yes.
1: So why do so many people feel behind? I think there's a number of reasons. So one, a lot of times, is competing priorities in your 30s and 40s, where those are a lot of times the years, if you have kids, right, that you're pulled in a lot of different directions.
4: Right.
1: Statistically speaking, right? So raising children then is one of those things, too, that can create challenge. We'll say beautiful little challenges,
4: beautiful
1: right?
4: Beautiful little challenges.
1: Beautiful little challenges.
4: Expensive little challenges.
1: They come with a price tag,
4: correct?
1: Right?
4: Yes.
1: Paying for college for some people is something, depending on how much or how little you might be involved in that.
4: Right.
1: Supporting aging parents.
4: Yes.
1: Or a family member.
4: There are more and more people who are in that sandwich.
1: Correct.
4: Position. Yes.
1: Right. So you might be saying, check, check.
4: Absolutely.
1: Check.
4: Sounds like me.
1: Check, check, check. Right. Mm-hmm. Job changes sometimes. And sometimes that can also, if there's gaps in your job changes, where I have a number of friends that's where they're at right now, where it's been a little bit longer of finding a job, or their spouse hasn't found one in a short amount of time, right?
4: Agreed.
1: So sometimes gaps in your employment, maybe you're making it okay in general, but maybe you're not saving as much
4: right.
1: that you would like to be saving. And then sometimes those market downturns at, we'll say, quote, the wrong time. You know, I don't know when the right time is.
4: True.
1: Because most people.
4: But there's some that you're
1: most
4: like,
1: people are never like, we could use a good market downturn right
4: now. I
1: need
4: a correction.
1: Now.
4: How about that?
1: What's the next correction? I'm excited. Right. I mean, technically speaking, right, if you're in that saving mode and you're investing into the market, those are nice to have from time
4: feel
1: to time.
4: Like
1: they
4: that,
1: could,
4: though.
1: I know.
4: Exactly.
1: They. I don't know anyone who has ever, we've ever had a phone call together and they said, man, did you see that downturn yesterday?
4: I did
1: Heck
4: so
1: yeah.
4: well.
1: Right. So glad
4: Bought
1: to see
4: that, dip.
1: That.
4: Like, no.
1: So most people don't celebrate that. But again, there are some reasons sometimes to be excited about it. So, but all those different things we talked about, right? None of those would be considered failure.
4: True.
1: It's just life.
4: Right.
1: It is really life. And it's that is what, you know, all of us a lot of times have one thing or another. Most people I've talked to haven't had like this smooth paved path that goes straight up towards retirement. Right.
4: Right.
1: There's either there's some divergence from that path in some way.
4: Right.
1: So you can do your best. But Mike tells me, my husband, all the time, we can't plan for every variable.
4: Right.
1: And I know that is true. Right.
4: Yeah.
1: That is true. But we can plan for a number of things. And that's why I think having comparisons can be really dangerous, too, because we don't know what all the variables are that someone else had, didn't or did or didn't have. Right.
4: Right.
1: And when you do a comparison, it completely ignores the context of your own story, which has merit in itself. Right.
4: Right.
1: So I think that's why, again, I think it's wonderful to do your own planning. Right. And not have those comparisons to the world out there or to other people, especially those who are always showing their best face, right?
4: Yes.
1: And their best foot forward.
4: So you don't know what's really in the background.
1: You don't see everything else. Correct.
4: Mm-hmm.
1: So just like motherhood and parenting and things, a lot of what matters most in when you're doing financial planning, it's a lot of times unseen, right? It's those things you do quietly behind closed doors that nobody knows about that can make a big impact and difference in the future. And so, you know, good financial planning, when you've done it and worked on it over time, it rarely feels very dramatic, like I said.
4: Right.
1: It's usually not this, you know, anyway.
4: Right.
1: Big life, oh, this is it, right? It's something that's over time. So a lot of times when you're doing that good planning, it looks more like consistent contributions over time. Sometimes you may say no to something when yes would be easier or more enjoyable in the moment, right?
4: Mm-hmm.
1: Or maybe it's just doing small incremental increases over time. Or letting things compound and do their job quietly, where sometimes we have a desire to pull things up, but maybe we consciously say, no, I know the future of this smaller bucket has a great potential, right? Like just when you plant a seed.
4: Yes.
1: So it's not necessarily flashy.
4: No.
1: But it can be very powerful in the bigger scheme of things and the bigger picture. So according to research, individuals who consistently contributed over long periods of time had balances multiple times higher than those who didn't. I think that is not a surprise to anyone.
4: No.
1: That is
4: right. Yeah.
1: You know, but it's good to hear too, I think. So if you're someone who maybe you were on the fence about some certain decisions and you it could go either way. Maybe you think in that bigger, longer term picture.
4: Is this gonna benefit me?
1: Correct, right. So quick trivia question before we go to our next break. Which factor most impacts retirement success? And I have multiple choice.
4: Okay.
1: Picking the perfect stock, timing the market, consistent contributions over time, watching financial news daily, listening to the Financial Health and Wealth Show each week. There's two that I'll take.
4: I'm going to say ABC and ABC D.
1: I will take those.
4: Okay.
1: Wait, I know you were going to say the same thing. So in the interest of time, I'm going to give that to both you guys.
4: Thank you.
1: Because I know both are contributing factors to long-term financial success.
4: Right. You have talked numerous times about it is being consistent and just going, hey, pick a course and just try and stay at it.
1: Correct.
4: Yeah. Yeah. So, and I know that because I've listened to you. So for everyone else out there, we would love for you to go ahead and get your voice into the room. If you have any questions for Cassandra, you can call us at 651-641-1071. 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
1: 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That's what we're talking about. Where talk is fun. My Talk 107.1. Everything entertainment.

0: This is a throwback.
1: Right, an actual throwback.
0: Well done. Woody, this is well played.
1: We appreciate you. As we are starting back with our Financial Health and Wealth Show, my good friend Cassandra Brazier from Avila Wealth will start say again, Happy Mother's Day to everybody out
0: Happy
1: there as we are
0: Mother's
1: recording
0: Day.
1: This. We appreciate it. You have big plans? You're going to do lots of Mother's Day stuff the rest of the day?
0: Some. We're going to church after this.
1: Nice.
0: And it's funny, though. I told Mike he was wonderful. He's asking what I would like for today. And I said, we have so much food in our house right now. I just cannot even think about us going out because he said, do you want to go out to brunch afterwards? I said, we have so much food.
1: Right. So no.
0: I said, maybe let's come home and eat. And I said, maybe let's do a bonfire tonight and hang out and just, a relaxing.
1: Nice.
0: We've really been running around and so busy lately.
1: A down day.
0: Yeah. Having a reset day sounds really great.
1: I always appreciate when people ask me stuff like that because people presume that. I don't like it when, I don't want to presume for you either. That's why I asked you, what do you want to do today? Because I have not been successful in a relationship in a long time. But one of the things that I did not like when I was married is that he would presume what I wanted to do. And I'm like, no, I asked you, ask me, because maybe I don't want to do stuff. Mm. Because today is Mother's Day doesn't mean that I want to do something today. Maybe I want to do something later. Maybe today I just want to sit down because it depends on what's around it. Because
0: it's been busy. It can all depend.
1: Yeah.
0: It can all depend.
1: Agree with you.
0: But
1: today's
0: it's funny.
1: Busy. I don't want to do anything.
0: There have been times in the past that I would have been mad that he asked me and did this plan, right? So I feel for the guys out there that are like, I'm just trying to do my best here.
1: Well, today you did right.
0: One year she was mad that I asked. The next year she was mad I didn't ask it, right? So sometimes I feel for those guys because they're all just trying their best.
1: They can figure it out. I don't feel bad for them at all.
0: I do. I really do.
1: Here's why I'm not going to feel bad for him. I hang out with you. You are a lovely human being. Mike is lucky to have you.
0: Oh, well, he is.
1: I know you like him,
0: too.
1: Yeah, I know you like him, too. I'm not bagging on him. I'm just saying, as your friend,
0: Mike. Well, I appreciate that.
1: Mike, keep it together. You got a good one here.
0: He knows. Yeah, he knows.
1: Right.
0: Oh, he brought me 4 dozen roses for our anniversary.
1: Oh, well done.
0: He is doing well. I am very proud of Michael.
1: Good job.
0: He's doing well.
1: Good job. That is me. Also, because he had a milestone birthday, he's aging well and learning. That's cool.
0: Yeah.
1: I like that. I like that for you, Cassandra. Good
0: Thank
1: job.
0: You.
1: Good
0: Thank
1: job.
0: You.
1: Your picker is not broken. You have a very good picker. Good for
0: He's
1: you.
0: A good one.
1: Yeah.
0: Keeping him around.
1: Yes, please do. So, as we were going to break the last time, you did start with some good information where it doesn't necessarily matter what other people have going on in their life right now. It's what works best for you.
0: Yes.
1: So before we move back into that conversation, Woody did say that there was a caller that came in that wasn't able to stay on the line. So real quick, Woody, can you just put her question back into the room for us?
2: Yes, I have to recall it really quick. Let me use my brain for a second.
0: I think I might remember
1: how they can best prepare themselves.
2: The tax burden on the beneficiary.
1: Correct.
0: Yes. Mm-hmm. And that is a great question, and it's also a very common question.
1: Okay.
0: Well, it can be complicated. So part of it depends on what do you have. Because there are some things, like, for example, if you had, let's say you have a house.
1: Okay.
0: Let's say you have an IRA from your 401k at one time or some kind of retirement plan that you've rolled over that now you're taking income from, or maybe you are, you aren't. Depends on how old you are, right?
1: Mm-hmm.
0: And so it kind of depends if you have a Roth. So some things won't have as much of a tax burden as others. And IRA
1: what has the highest tax burden? What's the thing they probably want to go with? Don't put most of your money there.
0: Well, that's all going to depend, too, because it depends on your tax bracket. Because an IRA or tax deferred funds are going to be taxed as income. So if you're in a very high income bracket, that's going to be taxed at that bracket, right? But also, maybe you're not in a huge bracket, but if you layer on a big additional stream of income, you might be, right?
1: Yes.
0: So there's all these variables. Now, a house, though, and we've talked about this prior, but a house or property has a step up upon death.
1: Okay.
0: Meaning that even if you've been in the house for 50 years and then you pass away and it goes to your beneficiary, there's a step up. So whatever the value was when you died, that's what they inherited as, and then it's only growth on top of that for as long as they hold on to it.
1: Okay.
0: So they don't have the gains from 50 years ago to cover or to have factored in. So there's different variables. So I think One thing, when people, when we talk about that, and that's something that they are mindful about, sometimes we look at Roth conversions. If you think it's better for, that you would rather factor in some of the taxes in your lifetime or retirement than your beneficiaries, that's something we can look at okay. and work with and try and play in, you know, have that play into your picture. Also, life insurance can be a tool where maybe that's a good option, depending, again, depending on what assets you have, what you're most concerned about, where there could be like a lump sum of money then that gets given to your beneficiaries to help offset or cover some of those taxes or all the taxes upon death. So that's, that is also a common estate planning tool sometimes. Just, it really kind of depends on, like I said, the whole picture. Now, if you're getting into the estate tax size where you're, you have a quite large estate, that, again, then, yeah, some more planning and some more. Because if you are giving someone, a, let's say, like I said, a sizable IRA, the rules now, again, there's all these nuances, but we're just kind of talking plain vanilla, right? The rules yeah. are that 10-year window to pull it out. Now, there's all these, you know, well, if you're disabled, if you're this, you're, right? So there's exceptions. But in right. general, there's that 10-year rule. And so if you're giving them a sizable amount and they're going to need to pull out hundreds of thousands a year in general over time or all at one time, right? So there's so many variables. Right. I hope that makes sense trying yes. to answer it, but also, you know, we need to know a little bit more about the picture. So if you do want some specific guidance on that or some ideas on ways to minimize that for your beneficiaries, you're certainly welcome to do an intro call or reach out and we can at least give you some ideas right. based on some generic information. So,
1: and if you'd like to reach out, you can go to avalawealth.com or you can call Cassandra and her team at 651-600-0855.
0: So kind of going back to then when people might feel like if you were someone that was getting into that habit of comparing yourself, right? Or thinking, well, what can I do? Well, what could I even do? I think sometimes people underestimate some of the small adjustments that can make a big impact. So if you're, you know, if you're at that point where maybe you can increase some of your contributions by 1 or 2% annually, because sometimes you don't even feel it, right? Now, mm-hmm. maybe you're in a place where you would feel it still. But for a lot of people, they don't necessarily feel or see, especially if it gets taken out before you get your paycheck, you may not notice it that much, right? So that could be one thing you could do. Automatically escalating your savings if you get a raise. I was just talking to a client this last week who's getting a significant raise. Now, our conversation was take care of XYZ, then we'll look at some of these other things. So it was kind of putting some priorities into place with the raise. So if you're in that position too, where you say, okay, I have this raise, but what is the best method for it? Because maybe I have a few different pieces, moving parts. So how should I prioritize that?
1: Okay.
0: And so those are great questions too. We can help people look at that and say, yes, do this first, then do this, then we'll look at this. So then it gives people a roadmap there. Sometimes receiving an inheritance and being intentional about how you use it versus spending it all can be really a really great benefit too for people. Staying invested during volatility mm-hmm. can be a lot of times the best path. Not always. I always shy away from absolutely this or never this, right?
1: Right.
0: And then potentially investing more when the market declines, like we said, versus maybe pulling your money out, even though that might be the emotional knee-jerk reaction.
1: Right.
0: So that oftentimes is where a lot of wealth is built over those. It's not just one decision that you made. It's hundreds of like quiet, just seemingly insignificant decisions that really add up and build up over time.
1: And I think that's one from the advice, just to make it personal again, one of the most difficult things that I've had to learn to do is having that little stockpile of like, I don't want to call it cash, but money I can move around. And then there are every once in a while where I'll sit there and go, well, this dipped a little bit. I guess I have to, let me put that little pile of money that wasn't really, that was saved for that, and buy something, like put it into one of those funds, one of my ETF, EFTs.
0: ETF.
1: Okay, I did say it right. And go, it doesn't feel like a good thing.
0: Because you're doing it at a time when everything else is saying the sky is falling. Right.
1: And I'm going, put that money in that. It's hard.
0: I know I should.
1: Right. It's hard. Yeah.
0: Yes. Mm-hmm. So over time, there can be really an undeniable impact.
1: Okay.
0: For people. Most people don't accidentally reach their ideal retirement.
1: Right.
0: Right. And here's what I would say, too. It's I always say this, it's never too late to talk to an advisor.
3: Right.
0: But I would say it's never too early either.
3: True.
0: So if you think, well, I'm not there yet, I don't need an advisor yet, a lot of these small little tweaks, again, maybe it doesn't seem like the conversation led to any significant aha moments, right?
3: Right.
0: Oh, I've never heard of that before. Though sometimes, I think sometimes people do hear things that they say, I've never, that does happen often too, right? Well, no one ever told me this.
1: Or it explains it differently.
0: Correct. Or you say, I never realized why I should be doing that.
3: Right.
0: Now it makes sense. And I can see why I would want to sacrifice over here. Now I'm motivated to do it. So I think sometimes those certainly can come about. But it's never too late. It's never too early. So, but we're going to kind of hone in here more on when you're in your 50s.
1: Okay.
0: Because that's kind of just in general a little bit of our theme here today. But so in your 50s, it's not. And we'll just say, Shannon, this is for you, Miss Shannon here. Mm-hmm. It's not just a season of stewardship, right?
1: Right.
0: That's part of it, though, because it's not just another decade. Mm-hmm. This actually can be a real pivotal point for people where they're looking at both what have I built, but also starting to ask that question, what is it for, though?
1: Right.
0: Ultimately. So it is more of like a taking stock time for a lot of people, but also a looking forward time.
1: Yes.
0: And that's what I think is great about people in their 50s, because you still have time. Right. You still have that time. Mm-hmm. Now, if you're in your 60s, you still could be in a great place, too. But like I said, we're focusing a little more as a theme today. So when you're in your 50s, at 50 and beyond, for your 401k in 2026 here, you could put a total of $24,500 into your just base contributions. But then because you're in your 50s, you can add that extra $8,000 catch-up contributions.
1: Right.
0: So again, if you've gotten to a point where you have a little bit more to work with, and you could save a little bit more, you could put a total of $32,500 annually. So that's not a small amount, and that could go a long way in helping to really give a boost, right? Give like a turbo boost to your retirement savings. So when we come back, we're going to touch more on that and talk about some more things that have to do with some strategies people can do. And of course, Woody, there will be trivia. There will be some more trivia.
1: And if they would like to get their voice into the room, they can call us at 651-641-1071. Be right back with the Financial Health and Wealth Show with my friend Cassandra Brazier from Avila Wealth here on My Talk 107.1.
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19: 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The music worth streaming. That's what we're talking about. Where talk is fun. My Talk 107.1. Everything entertainment.

0: everybody. These are fun songs today.
1: Yes.
0: Fun songs.
1: Now, as we said, if your mom wants to go out, if she doesn't, don't make her.
0: If she wants to go out all night.
1: If your mom is down for it, let her do that. Go ahead. Be a good kiddo.
0: Skip the brunch.
1: Exactly. Maybe she wants to go out.
0: Maybe she wants to go out all night.
1: Yeah, Have you hang out at Paisley Park. Go ahead. Take her. Thank you for joining us for this edition of the Financial Health and Wealth Show. I'm Ms. Shannon. That's Cassandra Brazier from Avila Wealth. 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
0: So we're kind of walking through, again, just some ideas and different things. If you're in that, those 50 years, right? Mm-hmm. Those years of your glorious 50s.
1: Yes.
0: Glorious.
1: It feels
0: radiant.
1: Lovely. Feels
0: 50s.
1: Great. Mm-hmm.
0: Feeling great.
1: I'm well hydrated and well moisturized.
0: Right.
1: Yes.
0: That's mm-hmm. glowing.
1: Yes.
0: So by 55, many times people's portfolios may have what we would call like they drifted, and they could drift either too conservatively because mm-hmm. sometimes people almost feel that, whether it's anxiety or just feeling like they're getting closer to retirement. So they might start to invest a little more conservatively and then all of a sudden not accidentally, but they wouldn't know necessarily that it could be considered too conservative.
1: So it's not growing at the speed that
0: correct.
1: They would benefit them most.
0: Correct.
1: Okay.
0: You could, because again, something good to remember is you may be retiring. Maybe you're even retiring, quote, early, meaning
1: yes.
0: like, let's say 60 or 62, or maybe you're retiring at 59 and a half when you have access to these funds, you know, without the 10% penalty, which there are other ways to do it, right? But again, mm-hmm. we're not getting all the nuances.
1: Right.
0: But maybe you have an earlier than traditional retirement date, but still, you don't need all of your dollars on day one either.
1: Right.
0: So even though you may retire in a short period of time, you still, especially if you're going to retire early, may have a very long retirement.
1: Right.
0: Right. So for some people, if you're retiring early, you could have more time potentially, and depending on what your life expectancy looks like, than in your working years. So it just depends. So that's where it's a good time to reassess your allocations. On the flip side, you don't want to be too aggressive either, like going 90 miles an hour into retirement, because that could be poorly timed with downturns and things too, right?
1: Okay.
0: So I think it is a great time in your 50s to just look at allocations, look at your risk tolerances, maybe review your financial goals to see how you are as far as on track to when you want to retire and things. Consider your investing strategy with how much or are you contributing to your Roth 401k? Mm-hmm. Because again, most, if not all plans now typically have that bucket. So
1: right.
0: that should be an option for you. Even simple plans can now, certain simple plans have the ability to add a Roth bucket to them. So there's lots of ways, or you could just start your own Roth IRA a lot of times. Now, even if your income is over the threshold, again, there are backdoor Roth options that may make sense. So there's lots of different ways. So it's just intentionally looking at different tax situations, bigger planning picture, reallocation mm-hmm. and things, and just ensuring everything really is looking good for your timeline.
1: Right.
0: And I know I touched on it, but really looking at that tax diversification piece, because this is where a lot of times maybe you don't feel like you're in that high net worth planning picture, but maybe you're on track to be. So
1: okay.
0: little
1: mm-hmm.
0: tweaks and small adjustments today could help what that person was asking about. How do I minimize the tax burden to my beneficiaries? That there are things you can get ahead of,
1: right.
0: 20 years ahead of retirement if you want to. If that is, because sometimes we're so focused on saving,
1: mm-hmm.
0: and then we amass it, and then we say, okay, how do I make it better for them?
1: Yeah.
0: There are things you could be doing along the way if that's a consideration that you want, that's important to you, to make it, you know, the smoothest transition to your beneficiaries with the lowest impact, right?
1: Right.
0: Possible. So, and if that's not a goal of yours, that's fine too. Sometimes it could make it just better in your own retirement.
1: Right.
0: And more efficient. So looking at pre-tax versus Roth dollars, looking at just what the future tax buckets and the income distributions are going to look like, looking at what your bucket will look like at required minimum distribution planning,
1: yes.
0: RMDs,
1: mm-hmm.
0: right?
1: Yes.
0: It's so
1: mm-hmm.
0: much easier to say RMDs.
1: RMDs, yeah.
0: And potentially Roth conversions, right? So there's a lot of different things people can be looking at and at least considering.
1: Right.
0: Because some of them may make sense 1 year, maybe not the next, right? Mm-hmm. It can be a year-to-year thing a lot of times. So having those ongoing conversations and checking in and seeing, because all these different moving parts can change on a year-to-year basis.
1: Right.
0: Life could change. You took more out 1 year and you realize, I don't want to take as much out this year. I want to scale
1: Let
0: back a little bit. Right. So here's our true false, and you guys are gonna crush this one.
1: Okay, here we go.
0: Okay, you may be able to significantly improve your retirement outlook if you increase savings in your 50s.
1: True or false?
0: You guys are so good. You guys are so good. So that is

0: where that whole stewardship theme comes in.
1: Mm-hmm.
0: And that does a lot of times kind of mirror how moms, I think, in general,
1: right,
0: kind of think about a lot of things.
1: I mean, I think that part of what we're going through this entire edition of the show is going, there are lots of different mental and financial balls that you were juggling at one time, going, well, what's going to be the next right thing for me to do?
0: Right.
1: And it can change, you said, you know, like you might be, okay, that made sense for this year, and the next year I'm going to do it a little bit differently, and that's okay.
0: Right. Mm-hmm. Because we can all look back in periods of our life where one year was drastically different than the year before, the
1: right,
0: year after. Things can change very quickly in this world that we mm-hmm. live in, right? I mean, even in the past. And so
1: I was just saying, when's the last time a week felt like it was only a week? Like
0: we talked about this before.
1: Exactly.
0: I know.
1: Things are speeding up, slowing down, slowing down a lot these days.
0: Right. Mm-hmm. So legacy planning and things is not, it's not just accounts,
1: right,
0: assets, statements. It is really more about values, stewardship, and then just being intentional about what you have and what you want, what's important to you, right?
1: Right.
0: So I think one of the biggest things that is often overlooked, though, when it comes to that overall retirement and future planning,
1: mm-hmm.
0: It's not necessarily market volatility, but it's healthcare costs.
1: Right.
0: And we do talk a lot about that, too, in ways that those can be mitigated and or planned for and or leverage certain dollars for that. But those healthcare costs and then how you end up covering them. Because it's got to come from somewhere,
1: right?
0: Right? Even if your plan is Medicaid and spending down your assets, that's a whole nother look and feel also to
1: right,
0: your retirement picture. So that's one thing. We're not going to get too deep into it today. But there are a lot of ways to look at that and put some safeguards in place and or tools that can help if and when there are certain healthcare costs that you might need, whether it's long-term care or, you know, things along those lines. Because the long-term care piece is really one of the ones that can really erode a financial plan and picture if you had the assets and you didn't plan as well as maybe you could have, right?
1: Right.
0: That's one of those things where you could look back and say, man, I really should have
1: right,
0: done this, and it would have saved all this if I would have just done a couple things early, a little bit earlier on.
1: Mm-hmm.
0: So that's what I would say is if people have questions around some of this, it's not just about maximizing every dollar that people have, right? It's often about making life easier for the people you love, too, which was kind of that question
1: right,
0: that people, you know, that we had about how do you minimize that tax burden? So that whole sentiment, right, about wanting to do as much as you can for someone else.
1: Yes.
0: Which is often, you know, raising children.
1: Exactly. That's what we're trying to plan. Yeah.
0: There are often many things people can do when it comes to their financial. And again, you don't have to be retired. You don't have to be in your 80s. You don't have to be in your 70s, your 60s. You could be in your 50s, right? We talked about
1: right,
0: that today. But you could even be a little earlier on, and maybe you just have that long-term mindset where you want to
1: start
0: be doing things
1: into
0: today
1: play
0: that you mm-hmm. know are going to help you in your retirement and for your kids, right?
1: Right.
0: Kind of that next generation because you want to build generational wealth. So I just, I come back to the mothers out there today and just thinking about you in a special way and,
1: right,
0: and
1: a
0: your
1: lot of people
0: planning.
1: Are out there and they're doing it all. You know, I mean, we had a number of them at a conference I was at earlier this week. Again, just listening to a lot of moms that are thinking about that. Not only can I be good stewards of, you know, in the workplace where I'm at or if the company that I run, but also going, but I also am balancing a lot of things with my kids. And I really respect everybody that's out there doing all that stuff. So, you know, mm-hmm. it's a lot. And even if you're a stay-at-home mom, that's still a lot of juggling. And you still might be the
0: yeah.
1: one that's in charge of all of the finances and figuring out. So, good on you.
0: Yeah, mm-hmm. for sure you would be, right? If you're
1: yep.
0: single.
1: Yep.
0: Or wherever mm-hmm. you're at.
1: Right.
0: You could be the one. The one.
1: Yes, exactly. It all works out. So we always encourage you to contact Cassandra and her team. 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Then also just get on their mailing list. I know you just recently did that webinar about the economic outlook.
0: We
1: so you
0: did.
1: Can do that. And there's lots of ways that you can just stay in the know on what's going on with your finances. So again,
0: yeah.
1: you can go to avilawealth.com. Or you can get this episode and previous episodes at mytalk1071.com, keyword wealth.
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15: ABC News, I'm Brian Clark. A disruption in the Strait of Hormuz means big profits for one oil giant. Aramco says its first quarter profits were up 25% from a year ago, more than $32 billion, in part because it has a pipeline that avoids the Strait of Hormuz. That strait remains closed by the war, and today on ABC's This Week, retired Admiral William McRaven said it's an open question if the U.S. is better off now than it was before attacking Iran.
16: The fact is, before February 28th, the straits were open. You had a not a moderate regime, but the regime, right now is much more hardline than before February 28th.
15: Iran says it's responded to the latest U.S. proposal to end the war. A State Department plane will take 17 Americans back to the U.S. today. They were passengers on the Dutch ship at the center of the Hantavirus cluster. None of the passengers are showing any symptoms. This is ABC News.
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5: 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Hello.
6: Good morning.
5: I do want to say I was at an event last night and we had some listeners there. So thank you very much to the folks that I met last night at the Minnesota Boy Choir event. They were very, very kind and happy to talk, and I told him I would tell you hello.
6: Well, tell me about this boy choir event.
5: Oh, so last night it was the annual fundraiser for the Minnesota Boy Choir. They're a great organization. They usually have about 140, 150 kids that participate, and they go from tiny littles all the way up through like high school.
6: Is that kind of similar to the Vienna Boys Choir?
5: I don't know a lot about the Vienna Boys Choir.
6: So,
5: I do know our...
6: When I was in school, high school, mm-hmm. So it's been a while, they brought in the Vienna Boys Choir for us to go at the local college,
5: mm-hmm.
6: and it was amazing.
5: Mm-hmm.
6: Their little voices sounded just like angels.
5: Oh, well, they are absolutely amazing. So in that instance, yes, they are. And so they do a variety of different performances throughout the Twin Cities and beyond. They're going to be doing a big trip to Africa, I believe, later this year. So they're taking some of the kids there. And it's just a really wonderful third space for these young men and boys to go and learn themselves, to learn to be vulnerable, to make connections, to learn, you know, to make friends and really build their confidence. So it's just a great program for them to just kind of dip their foot in the arts and really learn a lot about themselves. So a great time.
6: Well, if anybody is listening from this boys' choir,
5: mm-hmm.
6: I personally would like to invite you to come or to call in today and sing us a little something.
5: Oh, fabulous.
6: Sing us a little something and brighten our day.
5: That would be great. So they are beautiful. And it's also wonderful to just meet all of the boy choir parents.
6: Yeah.
5: And, you know, because it's, you know, they're a wonderful group of people. And so I'm glad that
6: they listen.
5: And they like
6: I love choirs. I was in choirs growing up.
5: Yes. Mm-hmm.
6: And I miss that, I think.
5: Yeah.
6: You know, I know that they have adult choirs that you can join and do all that kind of stuff. And so maybe in my next phase.
5: Yes. Mm-hmm.
6: Yeah.
5: Yeah. So
6: maybe
5: I know
6: the
5: some
6: three
5: people.
6: Of us will join a choir.
5: You,
6: me, and Woody.
5: Do you sing, Woody?
7: Not well.
6: How can you have a nice voice and not sing well?
5: Oh, that happens a lot.
7: Yeah. Pitch is a whole other thing.
6: Yeah. Okay,
5: we'll get
6: true.
5: You some vocal lessons and we can get through a song together.
6: That's
5: so
6: right.
5: No, I like that. So now we got a couple of homework assignments. So now we're going to join a choir and we're already going to do the clogging, is that what we're going to do?
6: Well, clogging, yes.
5: Okay, we're going to do the clogging.
6: We can either go to Kentucky or Tennessee or up to Wyoming here in Minnesota.
5: Okay, we'll go up to Wyoming, Minnesota first.
6: Yeah.
5: That's closer.
6: I'm telling you what, if anybody thinks that that's an easy thing to do,
5: clogging.
6: It will wear you
5: it's
6: out.
5: It's aerobic.
6: It is.
5: And
6: so...
5: the shoes look heavy for all of the jumping that you do.
6: Yeah. They're kind of like, they're tap shoes.
5: They're tap shoes, so I'm like, they look heavy.
6: Yeah.
5: But anyway, I'm here for you, Mimi.
6: Yeah.
5: If you want to go on an adventure, I'm with you. We'll go.
6: Okay.
5: Yeah.
6: I'm going to hold you to that, and then we'll video it.
5: We'll go hang out.
6: I'm going to have to start working out first, though.
5: we can't make it through a whole song right now.
6: Couldn't even make it through, like, the first little portion.
5: That's fair. But we also have been talking about a variety of things about why you would want to be in a home and some of the great things that you get to do when you are in your home,
6: you know,
5: versus continuing to rent.
6: So when I was in college, a minute ago, I didn't need all the credits that I had in my last semester. So
5: right.
6: I got to take a few elective classes.
5: Yes.
6: One of them was floral design, which I
5: loved. Okay.
6: But the other one was a real estate class. And
5: fabulous.
6: At the time, I had no desire. I was not looking into being in the real estate world. But what I do remember very distinctly is that there was so much terminology. And for like a, you know, early 20-something person, it was like, wow, that's a lot.
5: Right.
6: That is so a lot.
5: Mm-hmm.
6: I have no idea what half of those terms mean, what you're talking about. And it was a whole lot over your head.
5: Right.
6: And so you really did have to study it. And so I thought today might be a good day to kick that off, to talk about some key terms that you need to know before you buy. We also have a checklist for selling your house. So if anybody would like a copy of these two documents, and then we're going to roll into condos.
5: Yes.
6: Should condos be a consideration in your real estate journey?
5: Right.
6: And they're very different from single family homes, twin homes, mm-hmm. townhomes. Mm-hmm. Very different. So those are the questions. But looking for the Minnesota Boys Choir to call any second. Dying to do that.
5: 651-641-1071. That's 651-641-1071.
6: Okay. Let's talk for our folks out there that may have heard that you have to have 20% to buy a house.
5: Right.
6: Let's talk about that.
5: Your 20% down payment.
6: Yep.
5: Mm-hmm.
6: So that's a myth.
5: Okay.
6: That's an absolute myth. First-time home buyers actually, the average, according to the National Association of Realtors, put down on average 9%.
5: Okay.
6: Now we have programs.
5: That's a huge difference.
6: It's a big mm-hmm. difference. So unless your specific loan type or lender requires it, nobody requires you to put 20% down, but you may be incentivized to do so.
5: Right.
6: For example, there are loan options that require as little as 3% down. Those mm-hmm. are FHA loans,
5: right?
6: Government loans, and even 0% down for our veterans out there.
5: Mm-hmm.
6: And also we have low down payment for our USDA, which is our rural development. So there are many, many things that you can do to minimize what you have to put down.
5: Right.
6: And also there's gifting.
5: Mm-hmm.
6: And so someone that you know that's a close relative could gift you funds. So there's lots of different things that you can do.
5: And it's always good to work with a good professional like you and a mortgage professional, because they can help you with the if this, then that, or this, then this other thing. And so
6: yes.
5: that was what, you know, it was really good to have Phil go ahead and walk through with me is to go, well, if you do it this way, here's what your payment will look like, or you might qualify for this other option as well.
6: Exactly.
5: Mm-hmm.
6: And so, you know, I want to kind of address the I need to buy a beautiful home
5: mm-hmm.
6: philosophy. You know, we see so many things online, on TV that, you know, you just get to the point where you're, okay, I can't. This is what my image of beauty is in a home versus what you really could afford and could make it beautiful.
5: Right.
6: So I was talking to my niece not mm-hmm. long ago, who is a renter, and, you know, cannot convince her that this is the right move. You know, fear. I think fear is a lot of people are fearful of that. They don't know. What if I lose my job?
5: I need a bunch of repairs? I think, you know, I've talked to people before that they are worried that things will go wrong and I don't want to fix it and I don't know how to do.
6: Yes.
5: Mm-hmm.
6: So if you are that in that category, I would suggest that you might consider getting a home warranty program.
5: Mm-hmm.
6: And so what that does is it covers your mechanicals, it covers your appliances.
5: I had that for the first few years after I bought my house.
6: Mm-hmm. It gives you a lot of comfort that, okay, if the water heater goes out or the furnace goes out, I'm not going to have to pay the whole thing. Mm-hmm. I'm going to be able to pay a small deductible.
5: Right.
6: And perhaps you might have a percentage that you might have to pay if you have to replace the whole thing.
5: Right.
6: But that will give you just a little bit of comfort that, you know, it's not going to be just disastrous.
5: Yes.
6: But then also, too, you do need to think about having an emergency fund as a new home buyer. And so you want to talk about all of those things when you're planning on buying a house. Okay, so if I come all in and this is all the money I have just to get the house, you really do need to have a plan on how am I going to build up that emergency fund in the
5: yep.
6: fastest way possible.
5: Right.
6: And it's recommended that you have 6 months
5: mm-hmm.
6: of money set aside for emergencies just in case something does happen.
5: Right.
6: 6 months of your expenses. So,
5: I will be honest with you. It was easier for me. Because, you know, through all of the programs that we have on Sunday mornings, we do end up talking about building up those emergency funds. It was build up your normal emergency fund so you can cover your bills. But then it was, here's the fund that I'm squirreling money away in case I have to do anything with the house.
6: Right.
5: And once I got that comfortable, that's when I canceled my home warranty.
6: Okay.
5: Because I'm like, well, rather than continue to pay both, I'll fund this pool instead.
6: So you were sort of self-insuring yourself.
5: Yes, because I just got to a point where I'm going, I would rather have control over that, but I didn't do that at first. But it also wasn't, and I tell this for people too, I'd been in the home long enough that there were certain things and certain regular maintenance that I could handle myself, or I knew how to handle myself. Like, this is the people that I have come out and clean the ducts. Here's the people that do that. So once I got more comfortable, and I think a lot of homeowners, when you're worried at the beginning, that's something you can do is your learning curve will get better.
6: Yes.
5: The longer you're in the home.
6: So, Woody, you're a homeowner, correct?
7: That's true.
6: Okay. Are you comfortable sharing a little bit about how your first years as a homeowner went?
7: Sure.
6: Okay. So when you bought your house, do you remember how much you might have put down?
7: I want to say it was somewhere between 15 and 20 grand.
6: Okay. Was that a big percentage? Was that like 20% or was that less?
7: I don't know. I'd have to do some math.
6: Okay. We're not going to do math today. Okay. So that's a decent amount of money. Mm-hmm. And did that amount that you had down, did that cover your closing costs or did you have to pay extra for that?
7: That I can't recall.
6: Okay. Mm. All right. We're not.
5: Yeah. We'll look it up.
6: This game show's not working.
5: I know. We just both been in our house a while that we're like, the minutia has now passed away into the history.
7: I don't even remember the year I bought my house. I was trying to remember that about a week ago, and it was like, it was 18 or 19. Maybe it was 17. I don't really know.
5: We'll give you time to look it up text wifey. She'll know.
6: Yeah, that's right.
5: But we're going to continue having this conversation. Also talk about some reasons why a condo might be right for you, right?
6: Sounds good.
5: Right. If you want to be part of the show, you can call us at 651-641-1071. Be right back on the Red Hot Real Estate Show here on My Talk 107.
4: Brittany and Kendall. 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

0: Fantastic. Welcome back, everybody. 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Got a little choir going
1: on
0: there.
1: That is so great. Mm-hmm. He's just so instinctive.
0: Yes.
1: Mm-hmm. Thank you, Woody.
0: We appreciate you. We also appreciate anyone who would like to call in and get their voice into the room. You can call us at 651-641-1071. That's 651-641-1071. So you were going through some terminology that people might go, okay, I'm not sure what that word means.
1: Yes. But I do want to invite the Minnesota choir to
0: please
1: call. We, you know, as much as that was fun, we really like a live performance today.
0: There's last night. It was lovely. It was a suite related one. So we heard some choral versions of the Candyman and lovely things. You know.
1: Did they dance or just sing?
0: They did have a few moves. Okay. So, yes, they did have some choreography during the performance as well.
1: Okay.
0: They're very cute. I have a couple videos. I'll show you in the next commercial break.
1: That's perfect. Mm-hmm. I also like, anybody that wants to do any ABBA.
0: ABBA?
1: Come on in here and sing something for us.
0: Gotcha.
1: All right. For those that have... It's maybe been a while, or you maybe never wild buying a house. Let's talk about some of the key terms that you might want to know before you buy. And I think one of the best terms that you can talk about is the word equity.
0: Yes.
1: That's what everybody's going for. And it sounds like, what is that? So equity is the whole beautiful. It's one of the top reasons why you'd want to buy a home in the first place. It's the difference between what your house is worth and what you owe on your mortgage. And homeowners realizing that they have more equity than they thought are using it to move these days.
0: Right.
1: So, Ms. Shannon, have you even checked about what kind of equity position you might have on your home that you purchased in 2020?
0: Not officially. I mean, if I go by my tax thing, it's gone out up quite a bit when I just look by what it was appraised, or the tax appraisal versus when I bought my house versus now, it has gone up significantly.
1: Okay. So it's kind of like an imaginary bank. You have this money, your house is going up, and should you decide that you want to sell, you will have that profit to put to your next purchase.
0: Right.
1: Or you could use that to pay off debt. You could get a home equity line of credit, or you can just sit on it and build wealth.
0: Right.
1: So that is equity. Mortgage. I remember when I was taking this class in college, I just could not, for some reason, wrap my mind around what the heck is a mortgage.
0: Right.
1: Well, so the definition of a mortgage, it's the loan using your home as collateral. It also may be used to indicate the amount of money you borrow with interest to purchase your house. The amount of your mortgage often is the purchase price of your home minus your down payment.
0: Okay.
1: So that's where you go to a mortgage broker or banker and you say, Mr. or Ms. Mortgage Broker Banker, I really desire to buy a home. And Mimi and I are getting ready to start talking about what we need to do. She's recommended that I call and talk with you.
0: Right.
1: Because you are the money person. You're going to help me afford to buy this thing that I've dreamt about my whole life. And you, Mr. Mortgage Banker Broker, are going to give me a mortgage, which in turn, I will be able to purchase a home.
0: Right.
1: So that is a mortgage. And it's, it's a starting point for most all of us that aren't paying cash for our house.
0: Right.
1: Affordability is another term, and that's the measure of whether someone earns enough to qualify for a loan on a typical home based on the most recent price, income, and mortgage rate data. When home prices and mortgage rates are higher, then they can impact affordability. So it's whether or not the house is affordable for you according to your budget. One of the things that I think is important to know is the appraisal.
0: Right.
1: And so why would you need to know that term? Appraisal is a report highlighting the estimated value of the property completed by a qualified third party. Lenders rely on appraisals to validate a home's value and ensure that they're not lending more than the home is worth. So, Ms. Shannon.
0: Yes.
1: The appraisal. If you, back in the day, were offering more than what the house is worth, the over and up days of the pandemic, you're very concerned about whether or not the house might appraise because it's going up. And if it doesn't appraise, then you have a problem.
0: Right.
1: It has to be at least what the home is worth,
0: right,
1: according to the sales price.
0: Because then if I still want to buy the house, then I have to do that gap.
1: You have to do the gap,
0: mm-hmm,
1: or something else has to happen. So if the house does not appraise, you might have to say, Mr. and Ms. Seller, I have no more money. I need you to reduce the price of the house to the appraised value. And
0: mm-hmm,
1: they may say,
0: no,
1: Ms. Shannon, I'm not going to do that. So that could cause you to fall out of the loan.
0: Right.
1: And so it's very important to make sure that when you're buying a house, you have comps so that,
0: mm-hmm,
1: you know what has sold in the neighborhood so that you feel confident that you're making a smart offer.
0: Right.
1: Because you want the house to always appraise.
0: Yes.
1: You don't want to be less so that you're having to come up with extra money or have to renegotiate and all of that.
0: Mm-hmm.
1: Okay. Your credit score. Why does that even matter? So a credit score is a number that ranges from 300 to 850 that's based on an analysis of your credit history.
0: Right.
1: And that helps the lender determine the likelihood that you'll repay future debts.
0: Mm-hmm.
1: And so we know that FHA loans start somewhere around 620, 600. Don't quote me on that. I'm not a mortgage broker.
0: Mm-hmm.
1: And it can go all the way up to, you know, in the 800 close.
0: Right.
1: So you want to monitor your credit score specifically, because if your credit score is too low, you might not qualify for a program that would be more affordable for you.
0: Right.
1: So you want to pay your debts on time. You want to monitor that. You want to work with a good loan officer that can help you walk that through.
0: And try not to accumulate debt if you don't, more debt than you can handle.
1: Mm-hmm. You don't want to do anything that's going to change the debt to income ratios.
0: Right.
1: You want to make sure that that stays consistent, and that's with the help of your loan officer will help you determine what that is specifically,
0: right,
1: for you. I think a lot of times, too, people are very confused by the words closing costs.
0: Yes.
1: So they say, well, what is that different from my down payment? So closing costs are the fees that are required to complete the real estate transaction that you pay at closing. And your lender will give you a list of the closing cost items, and that could include things like points,
0: mm-hmm,
1: taxes, title insurance, and other things. So points, you can pay money to reduce your interest rate. So let's just say that the interest rate is 6.
0: Yes.
1: And you're like,
0: that's too high.
1: That's too much.
0: Mm-hmm.
1: I don't want to do that. I've got a little extra cash. I'd like to see what I can buy down with paying points.
0: Mm-hmm.
1: Points are typically 1% of the mortgage amount. And so there's fees for that. You'd have to ask your loan officer what those fees are. To do, and what kind of percentage that you're buying down per 1 point.
0: Right.
1: Down payments. We already kind of touched on that loosely. Down payments typically range between 3.5% to 20% of the purchase price of the home. And there are some zero down programs that are available,
0: mm-hmm,
1: and you want to talk to your lender about all of those things. Now, this is another thing I think it's important for people to consider when you're talking about your first home, especially, that maybe would it work out for you to get into your first home and putting a little distance where, you know, a lot of people are able to work from home now. Maybe if you could be in a more rural area and qualify for a 0% interest rate with the USDA program.
0: Mm-hmm.
1: I think that's a wonderful option. And I don't think a lot of people really take that into consideration.
0: Well, they might go, it feels too far.
1: It feels too far.
0: Mm-hmm.
1: Yeah. And so those are things that maybe I think that it's important to remember that your first home doesn't have to be your forever home. And
0: right.
1: I think when you're buying your first home, it does feel like it's going to be your forever home, right? Because it took you a while to get there.
0: Yeah.
1: And so how long am I going to have to live where I don't necessarily prefer to live?
0: Right.
1: But these are the kind of things that you can do to build up your home equity.
0: Right. We also encourage you to be part of the show. You can call us at 651-641-1071. 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Just go ahead and text her at 651-578-2218. Again, that's 651-578-2218. 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
16: 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What gives?
18: Oh, VetTix. 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
16: What's VetTix?
18: VetTix is an amazing charity that gives free event tickets, like concerts, sporting events, and shows, to currently serving military vets and their families, and to the immediate families of troops killed in action. 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
16: That is so nice.
18: These events have helped me feel like myself again, and all these new happy memories my family and I are making are priceless.
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18: Yes, it's easy. 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You can give your extra tickets and other vets like me can sign up to get them.
16: Awesome. I love that idea. What a great way to give back. I'm so glad you told me about it, and it was amazing to see you. And listen, thank you for your service.
0: The movie's worth seeing, the music worth streaming. That's what we're talking about. Where talk is fun. My Talk 107.1. Everything entertainment.

0: Mimi, but we got to get back to the show. So welcome back to the Red Hot Real Estate Show, everyone. I'm Ms. Shannon. 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So were you feeling the vibe?
1: I was feeling it, but let's raise a hand here who's been to the ABBA Museum in Stockholm.
0: Oh, gosh, no.
1: Yeah.
0: Gosh, no. I'm not surprised that you did that, though. How was it? Glorious? Did you love it?
1: I went.
0: Okay.
1: But it wasn't as spectacular as I'd hoped.
0: Ah, have you been to other spectacular things like Graceland or Paisley Park?
1: No.
0: Ah, so yes. We will get to get you into
2: Paisley,
0: that.
2: Paisley
0: is great. We'll go to Paisley.
2: Oh, man.
1: Let's do
0: Paisley
1: this.
0: Paisley is great. They did a wonderful job for all of us that used to hang out there back in the day and now have been there now that it is a museum.
1: Yeah.
0: I think they did a wonderful job.
1: Yeah, you get to
0: absolutely wonderful
1: get to
0: job.
1: Go in these booths and sing the songs and hear yourself singing them. And you're not quite as good as you thought you were.
0: But those kind of moments are also difficult.
1: Yeah.
0: I think their song, that was a very particular style of tone and tenor of the ABBA folks.
1: Yes. Okay.
0: Yeah. But.
1: All right. Condos.
0: Mm-hmm.
1: Let's all talk about whether or not, or what's your preconceived notion of buying a condo versus a single family home or a townhome? I'll let you start, Ms. Shannon.
0: I think it should cost me less. But I know that's not necessarily true, depending on the condo that I get, that I'm going to have to have a bunch of questions about, like, homeowners associations and things if I'm going to buy a condo. I think that's what I would start with.
1: That's where you would start with.
0: Mm-hmm.
1: And Woody, what do you think about condos? Any opinion?
2: I immediately think of, like, associations and other people telling me what I have to do with my home.
1: Yes. Okay. Well, those are all valid points.
0: Okay.
1: But I could also say much of that might be true with a townhome or
0: true.
1: If you had an association with your single family home.
0: Mm-hmm.
1: But let's talk about some of the reasons that people choose townhomes or condos versus a single family home and why a condo might be a good choice for you.
0: Mm-hmm.
1: So let's start with a little bit of data. I'm just pulled up on the MLS condos in Hennepin County, just one county. They have 763 active and available condos
0: in Hennepin County
1: with no offers on them currently today.
0: Okay.
1: And that's not screening for price, age, bedrooms, anything like that. We've got them in Golden Valley for almost $40,000. And then we've got them in Minneapolis. The High Point is $5.4
0: million. Okay.
1: So it spans a huge, huge gamut. The people that I've worked with that have wanted condos, they kind of are the, I want to set it and forget it.
0: Yep. Don't want to do the maintenance.
1: Yep.
0: Mm-hmm.
1: So the lower maintenance lifestyle is something that's very appealing to our condo owners. The exterior maintenance that's handled by a homeowners association, like the roof, siding, snow and lawn care.
0: Mm-hmm.
1: Less time spent on the upkeep and the shared costs reduce the large repair surprises.
0: Right. I mean, you don't have to worry about who's, like, vacuuming your hall. You just figure out your spot.
1: Yeah. Yeah. Mm-hmm. And I think, too, that a lot of people may kind of compare a condo to an apartment.
0: Mm-hmm.
1: And I think some buildings could have that feeling and that kind of sense, but they're not. And again, back to the simplified living, it's easier in a condo to pick up and travel, less worry. Everything's on the interior, with as far as, you know, the doors and the access points.
0: I've had some friends that thought it was safer in their particular thing because they were high up and they had somebody that was watching the door and security there. So that's fair.
1: Yep.
0: Mm-hmm.
1: The increased security in the shared buildings,
0: mm-hmm.
1: that's definitely something. And it is an ideal situation for snowbirders and second home owners.
0: Yep.
1: I think a lot of people think of, when they think of condos, they think a lower purchase price. And I think in some instances it can be.
0: That's what I thought. Yeah.
1: But mm-hmm. also, you know, obviously in Minneapolis with a $5.4 million condo.
0: Depends on what you're looking at.
1: Exactly.
0: Yeah.
1: Mm-hmm. But I think a lot of people think that it is a more affordable entry point. You have access to maybe higher demand areas and you might build your equity up a little sooner. Access to amenities.
0: Mm-hmm.
1: I think that people really like the fact that, you know, it can be contained all in one building. You have your fitness centers, your pools, mm-hmm. your community rooms. Also, you have luxury features without the individual cost and enhanced lifestyle value. The location advantages, I think a lot of people, they just imagine, you know, I want to be able to walk to things.
0: True.
1: I want to be everything to be close. This is particularly a good situation for those that want to be in downtown near the lakes and shopping. A lot of people that have condos, they just give up their car. And
0: yeah.
1: then they either walk, bike, or they Uber.
0: Mm-hmm.
1: And so that reduces the dependence on the car, a little more green, et cetera, et cetera. And, you know, really good access to transit, I think, are also reasons that people do that. Your community benefits, it's easier to meet your neighbors. They're right there with you. You have social opportunities, and you have more eyes on your property so that you can feel safer for a little bit longer.
0: Right.
1: The insurance and the risk reduction. So sometimes it's a little bit lower insurance costs. The HOA covers major exterior issues, and it reduces your liability for exposure. Your predictable costs. Let's talk about the HOA fee. So in condos, it seems that the HOA fees are quite a bit higher than you would find in a townhome.
0: Townhome, okay.
1: But the HOA dues are consistent. Fewer unexpected expenses. Utilities are sometimes included. When you're downsizing, it's a lot less space to manage.
0: I have a question about the HOA fees. Do you think it's because often a condo might have more common areas that are included as well versus a townhome where, you know, yeah, in theory, they snowplowed bits and pieces, but I still had to kind of do a bunch of the stuff when I had my townhouse.
1: Well, let's talk about the building in itself.
0: Right.
1: You know, there's a lot of things to consider. You've got your brick or whatever the exterior is mm-hmm. on the building that needs to be maintained. And so you've got, if it is brick, you know, is it chipping? You know, is it going to need to be tuck pointed? And if so, those are probably going to be increases in your HOA dues. Also, you've got windows that who's paying for that? Balconies.
0: Fair enough. Okay.
1: Your common areas, your elevators, mm-hmm. air conditioning units on the top.
0: A lot more moving parts. You're
1: and
0: right.
1: A managed garage space underneath, which, you know, sometimes has water intrusion, all those kinds of things. So those are things that when you're looking at the HOA, there's a lot to consider about. Okay, so if it starts, let's just pick a number out of the air, $700 mm-hmm. a month. What exactly does that include? You know, how often is that going up? And, you know, what's the reserves in the association? Those are things that are very, very important for you to explore. And in Minnesota, when you're buying into a home or a townhome or a condo, there's a what we call a CIC document, which is the document for the homeowners association. It gives you the right as a buyer to be able mm-hmm. to review all of the homeowner documents, the homeowner association documents for 10 calendar days.
0: Okay.
1: So that you have an opportunity to fully make sure that you're comfortable with the finances and what's going on with the association.
0: Okay.
1: And those are very, very important. And they're multiple pages, hundreds of pages mm-hmm. oftentimes. And sometimes there's more than one association. Sometimes there's a master association, and sometimes there's a sub-association underneath that. And you're going to be reviewing all of those documents.
0: Okay.
1: So it's a lot.
0: Mm-hmm.
1: One of the also a good benefit for downsizing is it's less space to manage. Typically, single-level living, so that yep. works really well. And you might be able to buy that purchase with the equity from your larger home.
0: Mm-hmm.
1: So lots of things. For the first-time home buyers, it's oftentimes a lower entry cost.
0: Okay.
1: It's simplified ownership.
0: Well, you said you had some as low as 40.
1: Yeah.
0: You know, so.
1: And it's an easy way to build equity the first time because it does feel very much like apartment living.
0: Okay.
1: You know, so you're not going from, oh, my gosh, I've got to, you know, worry about the roof. I've got to worry about the paint on the outside and mow the yard,
0: mm-hmm.
1: all that kind of stuff. So sometimes it's an easy transition into homeownership for the first time. It's also energy efficient. Your shared walls will help reduce the heat loss, oftentimes lower utility bills, and stable indoor temperatures.
0: Right.
1: Some of the overlooked benefits are the time savings, reduce stress, avoid, you don't have to buy tools,
0: mm-hmm.
1: you know, or not many tools. And you have really good winter protection in Minnesota. So, and then sometimes these buildings have the walkway access where, you know, you're able to walk through the those walkways. And things that you want to think about is how much maintenance do I actually want? If it's none, condo living might be a really great option for you.
0: Right.
1: And do I value convenience over the control? Because you're not going to have a lot of control when you're buying into a condo. There are rules and regulations that you need to adhere to. And is the location more important than the actual space? And do I want predictable costs?
0: Right.
1: So lifestyle living, it's definitely something that people enjoy doing.
0: Had friends that have loved their condos. Yeah.
1: Yeah, absolutely. And I think especially, too, for people who travel, or if you've just had a big home and you're just like, I don't use even a fraction of this space.
0: Right.
1: You know, there are multitudes of people who want your big home.
0: Absolutely.
1: You know, and then this would free you up possibly to go and, you know, do and travel and see and all that kind of stuff. And you can go visit the Vienna Boys Choir.
0: Exactly. So, well, we're going to give you some more information on why a condo might be the right option for you when we get back. We'd also love for you to get your voice into the room. You can call us at 651-641-1071. Be right back on the Red Hot Real Estate Show here on My
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5: 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Where talk is fun. My Talk 107.1. 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

0: 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Still time for you to get your voice into the room. The number is 651-641-1071. That's 651-641-1071. I'm glad that you brought up the control issues thing about condos, because that really was part of my decision-making process on why I didn't look at one when I was buying my townhouse back in the day, is that I wanted some say and some ability to mess around with stuff.
1: Right.
0: And so a condo didn't quite serve what I did, but my friends that love it, they don't want to do any of that stuff. You know, a lot of them are, my kid just moved off to college. I don't need all that extra space. I don't want to deal with it. I want to use my time on different lifestyle things than puttering around in the house or the yard. Totally understand that.
1: Exactly. Mm-hmm. And you can't have chickens in a condo.
0: Nope.
1: At least I haven't found one yet.
0: Nope. I don't think that exists.
1: Or bees.
0: Yep.
1: Yeah, for me, condos are not for me. I think as long as my body is able, I'm always going to want to be able to do something outside.
0: I kind of feel like I'm that place too. I mean, like, you see me, I'm like always digging a hole and putting some, you know, trying to grow a thing or do something outside, which I know some people are good at indoor plants.
1: Yeah.
0: I want to be able to like till soil. So
1: exactly.
0: And that, but I, you know, I've
1: and
0: talked
1: maybe
0: about
1: the people that are really loving condos, you know, at that new transition, maybe they did all the digging and toiling.
0: Exactly.
1: You know, they're done with that.
0: Right. I talked to some of my friends, and I was going to say that as well, that the fact that all my little hobby projects are digging up stuff or nailing something or doing something with a skill saw outside, they're like, that's not soothing. And I'm like, I get what you're saying.
1: But for you, it is.
0: It is. Exactly. So they think that it's work and they don't want to have to do it. I totally understand that.
1: Yeah. Yeah, mm-hmm. For sure. And so anybody who wants to work in a yard that doesn't have one, I have a yard that I would offer up for
0: that.
1: True.
0: If you just want to come and hang out.
1: And Woody, we got yards.
0: Come get to it.
1: Well, let's talk a little bit about some of the business part of owning a condo.
0: Mm-hmm.
1: When you're making an offer on the condo, it's very, very important that you do all of the right due diligence on the association, especially the financial health of the association.
0: Fair enough. Mm-hmm.
1: So you're going to be looking and reviewing those HOA documents for the last few years. You want to check for deficits, look for reliance on special assessments, check into their reserve fund balance.
0: I have a question about the document review. If you're not great at that, is that something that your realtor can help explain all of those things?
1: Nope. That's a lawyer.
0: A lawyer. Okay.
1: Yep. If you want somebody to help you interpret HOA documents, mm-hmm. that's where you want to go is to a real
0: estate
1: attorney.
0: Get yourself a real estate attorney. Okay.
1: Yep.
0: Thank you.
1: You want to check out what the reserve fund balance is and compare the reserve study versus their actual expenses and fees and savings. Check out the monthly dues portion should be going to the reserve and the operations, and check on the delinquency rate.
0: Okay.
1: High delinquency rate impacts the financing and upcoming special assessments. What are those assessments? How is that going to affect the fee? Is that going to go up? Is that going to go on your taxes?
0: So if they have an underground garage and they're about to do some big renovation, there might be some fees that are coming up.
1: Yeah.
0: And that would be the assessment.
1: And so they need to notify you if they have any special assessments that's been pending, levied, or deferred.
0: Okay.
1: If they know about it.
0: Okay.
1: So that's something that's really important, because you would hate to qualify to get into a condo and let's just say that you're stretching.
0: Yeah.
1: And that the fee's already $700 a month, and then
0: there's going to be an extra $500
1: for
0: a month or
1: yeah,
0: something.
1: Yeah. You know, something okay. that's going on. So a lot of people say, I'm buying a condo, I don't need a home inspection. There is nothing further from the truth.
0: Fair enough.
1: You need a home inspection, period.
0: Mm-hmm.
1: I think that's my philosophy. Because they're going to be able to look at things from a completely different perspective than you will ever be
0: right.
1: able to look at. They should be up on the roof, going in the garage, in the storage space, in the attic, all of those things to make sure that you understand, okay, that tuck point right there, that's chipping.
0: Right.
1: When's the last time that they maintained that? And you want to, you know, ask these questions. Knock on doors, folks.
0: Mm-hmm.
1: When you're in the building, those residents, they will tell
0: See
1: you
0: what they say.
1: They'll mm-hmm. tell you anything and everything you want to know, period.
0: Right.
1: Always. That's a really good process to do. Okay. High delinquency rates. That can actually cause a building to go into financial chaos.
0: Now, what do you mean by delinquency rates?
1: Let's just say that a large portion of your building, Ms. Shannon, people are not paying their dues.
0: Okay.
1: Okay. Mm-hmm. So every month that somebody doesn't pay their dues, it's not going into the reserves. It's not going into the operating budget.
0: Okay.
1: And so when that happens, and if there's a lot of people that have that happen, it could cause a lot of chaos with the homeowner association.
0: Fair enough.
1: So that's important to know. You want to make sure about the insurance and what are the deductibles. And the higher the deductibles, it could lead to higher owner costs, obviously.
0: Mm-hmm.
1: Now, in the document review, you're looking for the declaration, the bylaws, the rules and regulations, the voting and governance rules, and also what are the boundaries. So some of the things that I think that kind of dictates what the quality of the building is it soundproof?
0: Okay.
1: You know, I've been in a lot of buildings, a lot of condos, where it's not. Mm-hmm. And so it can be very noisy. Also, too, with the smells, you smell people cooking. That's something to consider. Does that bother you? Some people is like, yeah, that's fabulous. I love to smell
0: like,
1: that cooking.
0: It smells international in
1: yes.
0: here.
1: Yeah. Mm-hmm. Yes. You're looking for water intrusion risks and HVAC systems and elevator considerations. All of those things, again, have a home inspection, even if you are buying a condo.
0: Gotcha.
1: You're going to look at the insurance, their master policy coverage, the deductibles, the loss assessment coverage, any flood insurance, and replacement costs versus actual value.
0: Okay.
1: And so you want to think about those things, those condos that are on the river, or even if they're not on the river, if they're close enough to it, mm-hmm. you want to make sure you're knowing where the floodplains are. Are you going to have

0: question that it's very important that they have that option to be able to have a pet.
1: So and there may be restrictions on what kind of pet or the size of the pet.
0: Yes. Okay. And you would definitely not want to move into a condo without knowing that.
1: Yeah.
0: What the restrictions are, how many can you have, how big are they, what are the breeds, all those kinds of things. Can you have rentals? This is a big one in condos, is the percentage that the HOA board will allow. And so there's reasons for that. Mm-hmm. So a building that's maintained with homeowners is a more stable building than a building with rentals, because you take care of your own things better than somebody else's.
1: Mm-hmm.
0: Smoking, you want to know about that. You want to look at the noise rules and also the home business restrictions.
1: Okay.
0: So you'd hate to be able to move into a building and they say, no, you can't do that.
1: Yeah.
0: You've got to.
1: Especially so many people who are solopreneurs like me. And it's like, yeah, you can't work from home.
0: Yes.
1: Because you're always working from home. Yeah. Get out.
0: Storage is a big thing with condos. You want to make sure that if you have storage that you know what it is. Is it protected? Also, for parking spaces.
1: Mm-hmm.
0: Sometimes a unit will be sold with or without a parking space. Sometimes it's on the property ID where it has its own ID for the unit, and you're paying for that with that or not with that.
1: Mm-hmm.
0: And sometimes they have other owners that will rent out their parking spaces. But you can't guarantee that, so you want to know that up front. You also want to make sure if there's any pending litigation in the building.
1: Okay.
0: If there's a lawsuit going on or code violations or rental licensing or noncompliance with Minnesota laws, those are things that are very important for you to know. Also, for resale considerations, your marketability, the HOA reputation, repairs, and all that kind of stuff. And lastly, you want to look for some things that are overlooked. Your board burnout,
1: okay.
0: Insurance claims history, risks, ISTAM history, construction quality, your trash, your security, guest parking, special assessments and patterns. Be sure and look at the reserve study and make sure that you're comfortable with the accuracy of that.
1: Okay, and so most of this would be in that big logs document, and then the rest of the time you need to go knock on a door and ask.
0: You're gonna be getting a huge, huge file to review the HOA documents. Most of the time, they're very, very long.
1: Okay.
0: If that's something that you're not comfortable with, I would highly encourage you to seek out a real estate attorney to help you review that during the 10-day period that you're allowed to review those HOA documents.
1: Okay.
0: But, you know, condo ownership, it could be for you.
1: Absolutely.
0: And if it is, give us a call.
1: Yep. And if you want to get a hold of Mimi throughout the week, it's easy to do so. Feel free to text her at 651-578-2218. That's 651-578-2218. 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

0: where talk is fun.
1: Might take your mind off a few things.
0: My talk. Everything entertainment.
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0: Well, hello, everybody. And it must be Sunday. I'm here, you're there. Remember, I'm your Sunday nooner. Every Sunday, noon to two. And I don't know why. I feel like I'm sitting in a hole. It's like all of a sudden it's become a high top desk.
1: Really?
0: I think I need to switch chairs. So
1: I'll
0: do that.
1: It doesn't look any different from over here.
0: Well, I look very, very, yeah, you look very tall over there.
1: Yeah,
0: like
1: I
0: have to look,
1: tall.
0: Like I have to look up to you from here.
1: Maybe it's me.
0: Oh, no, this is definitely very.
1: It's you.
0: Very low. So it's kind of like, I think that chair over there looks a lot more taller. So at break, I think I will switch because I like to feel superior. That's like why I wanted to be a bartender. Because I was superior in the room. Everybody had to look to me for whatever they want.
1: That's outstanding.
0: Also like why I like tall bar stools. Feel superior. Not that I need to feel superior, but it's just kind of a nice. That's why I drive a truck. Because I'm above everybody else and can see what's going on. I don't like to be in the shallows. Oh, well, so how the heck are you, Woody?
1: I'm doing all right.
0: And how did your week go?
1: Pretty good.
0: Well, good, good, good. I want to say happy Mother's Day to all the moms out there, fur kids and two-legged kids. And if you're lucky enough to have both, you're lucky. All right? Yep. So, and Mother's Day, whether it's fur, feathers, whatever, you know. Spread the wealth. Spread the wealth. So hopefully today we'll get some calls from you. And then, of course, we'll cover some. Of course, everybody's talking about the Beagle situation.
1: The Beagle situation.
0: The Beagle situation. So we'll put our 2 cents worth into that. You haven't heard of the Beagle situation?
1: Snoopy?
0: No. No. The kennel in Madison, outside of Madison, Wisconsin, that had... 2,000 to 2,200 beagles that they raised to sell for research and such like that. Wow, it's all over the place.
1: Raising to sell for research?
0: Yes. So we'll talk a little bit about that. I'll put my 2 cents worth in that one. So, But anyway, and then did you hear also, I tip my hat to the trainer of Golden Temple. The Kentucky Derby winner, remember, that came from behind last week?
1: Yeah.
0: And just literally the last horse, the last, came all the way through the pack, and he ran a longer race because he'd want the, you know, the rail that's less, you know, around the track,
1: yeah,
0: right?
1: Shorter, yeah.
0: That horse had to literally start out from the far right, you know, outside and mangle his way up. You know, 23-1 odds, right? And it's just like, I couldn't believe it.
1: So more steps.
0: What?
1: It had to take more steps.
0: Oh, yeah.
1: Came from behind.
0: Correct.
1: And still won.
0: And still won. Yeah. Well, anyway, the trainer, tip my hat, is not, you know, the Preakness is next Saturday, is not going to run tempo. So there's no chance of a Triple Crown winner. And she is so right, and I hope it starts something. And the reason is the horse racing industry is pretty dark, and I'm not thrilled with it. Mm. You know, I'm not a horse racing person, but I do tip my hat to a horse that did Tempo did last week. But anyway, so the thing is that because it's too much for what those horses have to go through to run the Derby, that's a lot of. There's not enough rest time. It's only 2 weeks before the Preakness, and then 2 weeks more, the Belmont. They should be moving them so that there's at least 4 weeks or maybe a month between the races to give the horses able to, you know, recoup type thing. And so that's why a lot of the horses break down early or they snap legs and stuff like that. And so anyway, so I tip my hat. She's not going to race Golden Temple in the Preakness. Now, we don't know about the Belmont. You know, maybe she feels that he's rest enough to go for the Belmont.
1: Now, I wonder what the adequate amount of rest is after a race.
0: Well, it's just like with humans. You know, you could run a marathon. Well, in my dreams, I could run a marathon.
1: I could watch a marathon.
0: Yeah, yeah, yeah. But, you know, how you recoup and how I recoup are two different things. You know, every horse, dog, person.

0: you know, they're all different. But it really is, that's a lot of strain that is put on that horse in a short amount of time, you know, just 2 weeks in between. So
1: that's funny. I see that conversation a lot in professional basketball because they're always talking about time off in between games. And mm-hmm. it seems like Major League Baseball pitchers are the only ones who've ever been afforded the luxury of saying, all right, well, you pitched yesterday. You're not going to pitch for a couple of nights.
0: Yep.
1: So we're going to give you some time off to rest. But everybody else got to show up for game day.
0: But then also you look in the basketball world, not that I'm a basketball watcher that much because I can't stand the squeaky tennis shoes. Drives me nuts. And so I could watch it with no sound, okay?
1: Outstanding.
0: But anyway, but you look at that, how many injuries they're having.
1: Right.
0: You know, so because they're being overworked, they're not being able to recoup, mm-hmm. you know, type stuff. And then, of course, when you get in the playoffs, you know, lordy, lordy, you heal that ankle, heal that knee ASAP. You know, and I'm sure things are involved in that we mm-hmm. don't know about. Mm-hmm. But anyway, so yeah, so I tip my hat to the trainer.
1: That's pretty good.
0: That's pretty good. Yeah, Sherry. So
1: probably cost him a little bit of money too.
0: Oh, of course. You know, but that horse is not going to be hurting for bringing money into the
1: after the Kentucky win.
0: And so all eyes will be on that if she does decide to go for the Belmont. Anything, the Preakness ain't here yet. It's this coming Saturday or next Saturday. Okay. And next Saturday also is. They will land the crew from Alaska.
1: Oh, very exciting.
0: Yeah,
1: very
0: for exciting. Only 10 days, but it's going to be cool. It's going to be fast turnaround, but oh well, it is what it is. Just always happy to have them. So I was going through the kids' clothes last night. You know, they keep growing. The boys are the two oldest ones are growing. Now they're into men's small, you know, like shirts.
1: Oh, wow.
0: And then 16 to 18 trousers, but it varies with the company.
1: Sure.
0: You know, and then or... what does she say, 26, 28, or 28, 29 waist mitts? I don't know.
1: Giant.
0: I don't know.
1: Full size. They're
0: you know, I know
1: going
0: I should
1: into full-sized humans.
0: Yeah. Yeah, I know I should go to garage sales, but that takes time. My problem with going to garage sales is that then I come home with other stuff I don't need. I'm going for the clothes, come home with other stuff that I'm trying to get rid of stuff. So I'm personally trying to stay away from that stuff.
1: It's almost that time, though. Garage sale season is...
0: Oh, it started.
1: It's upon us.
0: Oh, yeah. No, I know it. I love good garage sale. And I'm not shy about saying, hey, will you take... You know, if they're asking $40 for something, will you take 20?
1: Oh, it's the place for it.
0: Oh, yeah. I mean, a lot of people are just, oh, no, don't say anything. I said, doesn't hurt to ask.
1: Yeah.
0: And then, of course, when you have cash, you know, you just kind of say, got 20 here, will you take it? Sure.
1: Absolutely.
0: You know, another thing, too, is that I love the garage sales. That the first day... Everything's just what they price, okay? But then the second day, everything's half off.
1: Mm-hmm.
0: I love those days. Mm. So anyway, so hopefully you got some questions for me. So we can talk a little bit, and then we'll talk about the Beagle thing here. And then there's another thing I was going to talk about. I can't remember, but I'll remember it when I remember it, okay? And also all your questions. That's the main thing. And then remember last week we were talking about 16 mistakes dog owners make every day.
1: Yes.
0: So we'll talk about a couple of those mistakes that dog owners do. You know, and people just take dogs for granted and just, I don't know. Oh, well, they don't take the time to truly understand it, which sometimes is good for the fact that I have a job.
1: I mean, indeed. I was having a conversation with a coworker earlier this week about how we pat dogs on the head and how that's not what we're supposed to do. Mm-hmm. And he said, well, aren't we supposed to show the dog that we're dominant? And I said,
0: Well, some dogs you can get away with it, but then there's that dog that you're going to get yourself bit. You know, so, yeah, people just, they just want to do what they want to do without thinking about how the dog sees it. And that's why I'm here, to get people to see it as the dog sees it. So anyway, so give a holler, 651-641-1071. 651-641-1071. Okay, what did Venus say to Saturn? What did Venus say to Saturn? We'll be back.
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0: I disagree there. Nope, I'll take a cowboy any day. Okay, what did Venus say to Saturn?
1: Got me.
0: Give me a ring sometime. Ta-da! Ha ha ha ha. Hey, remember next Saturday, along with Alaska people coming in, is the Wildlife Science Center.org Canine Carnival. Remember, it's a good fundraiser for them.
1: And Stacy.
0: Yep, and Stacy. And they so adults are 15, kids are 10, kids under 4 is free. You can bring dogs on a leash, no retractable leash. My take, leave the dog at home. It's really overwhelming because the wolves literally come up to the, and those dogs start like, and oh, I'm going to be somebody's lunch. Okay, so you're not going to have a good time if you bring your dog. Let your dog stay home and you absorb everything that Peggy Callahan has put together up there and what you can learn and such like that. So that's Canine Carnival next Saturday, May 16th, 11 to 4. And you can go to wildlifesciencecenter.org. You can buy tickets ahead of a time or find out the map of how to get there. They got wolves. They got bears. They got raptors. They've got everything. It really is a place to go. It's well worth it. And it's a great to help Peggy do everything she's done. It's a huge fan. And if you can't go, donate. Okay? Okay, who's up to bat?
1: We've got Annie on the line. Annie's got an ankle-biting puppy.
0: Hey, Annie. How you doing?
2: Good. How are you?
0: Good, good. What kind of dog do you have?
2: A Springer Spaniel.
0: How old?
2: She's 13 weeks today.
0: Wow. You are just starting out.
2: Yeah.
0: Okay. So the big thing is that, you know, puppies want to make a game out of everything. Okay.
2: Yep.
0: And how the way they play. How you play with them is how they play with you. So first of all, with a puppy, there is no wrestling games, okay? And there is no, if you're going to fetch, you lob it out so they just trot out to get it and then bring it back, all right?
2: Mm-hmm.
0: And then keep your hands to a minimum as far as, because like I said, the more hand action, then they have a tendency to be more mouthy, and you don't want that, okay? Now, going after the feet, what you're going to do is get yourself a hair mister plant, or, you know, some kind of spray bottle. You can get the small ones up at Wally World in the travel section. Fill it with water, set it on stream, and what you're going to do is you're going to give a growl first. Ah, that gets the dog's attention, and then as he comes in to, you know, go after your feet, you blast him in the face with the water and go, leave it. Ah, blast, leave it. As soon as he backs away, you just call me, say thank you. Very nice. That's very nice. Don't say good girl, good boy. They get small nuts in the hezzy. It's recess. And they lose their focus. And so you got to stay calm and steady. Anytime the pup does something well for you, oh, thank you. Nipping, the spray bottle works the same thing. The dog is going after your hands or whatever. Ah, blast, no bite. Okay, if they're barking, ah, blast, quiet. The first, eight times, it's ah, blast, leave it, going after your feet, all right? Then you stagger it, ah, leave it. If they don't leave it, then they get the blast. You want to teach them the words and what they mean. And dogs at 13 weeks, they have the attention span of a gnat, all right? Mm-hmm. You may think you got it taken care of one day, you wake up, you're starting all over again. Welcome to puppyhood. You could also let the pup drag a nylon leash around the house, so you got something to quick step on and reinforce with. All right, if the springer grabs something or the pup grabs something and plays catch me if you can, you know that's what they do. They try to initiate games. All right, so he's taken off with your shoe. Just step on that leash and go and walk up the leash. You're like, excuse me, drop it. Very nice, very nice. Thank you. Is the pup by you right now?
2: No, she's actually kenneled right now.
0: Okay. When she gets out, go under her chin, down the front of her throat, and to the very front of the chest. Not under the chest, just the very front of the chest. And what you're going to do, there's a bump there. That's the chest bone. On either side of the chest bone is a divot. And what you're going to do is you take your pointer finger or your middle finger and give a little scooch, just a very calm scooch, and just go, thank you, or very nice. Mm-hmm. That's a calming pressure point. Dogs love to be scooched there. Just very calm, All right. And so that's what's going to be your treat to the dog. Instead of flipping treat, treat, treat, and you're working them from their stomachs, you're going to get the dog to want what you give, which is that scooch in the chest. Okay, that's their thank you. And so that's why Springers didn't get their name for no reason. They spring from point one to point two to point three. Have you had a spring? Yeah. Have you had a Springer before?
2: No, I had a Setter before.
0: Oh, okay.
2: So kind of similar, but
0: no.
2: Springers very different, and
0: Springers a lot more active than the Setters are, but most puppies are. You know, nuts, you know, until they learn the rules. And that's your job is to teach the rules and follow through. And like I say, it sounds like he's in a kennel. Excellent. I'm proud of you. You know, use that kennel to your advantage. All right.
2: Okay. And the same thing with healing is that she'll like jump up when you're trying to get her to heal. It's like a jumping motion when she's going forward.
0: Yep.
2: So I mean, do you start out with a star mark collar when you heal with her too?
0: Yep.
2: Okay.
0: Yep. And what I just
2: does that teach her to not go up and down?
0: Well, no. It's just, you know, when she's about ready to jump up, okay, then you give it a quick bump back towards her tail. Whatever your walking word is, heel or walk or whatever type thing, okay? You just keep your arm. For some reason, people, I don't understand this. Every time the dog comes up, everybody's hands come up. No, you go opposite. You don't want the dog up, so you go down. You know, heel or whatever type thing. All right. Give the growl, you know, like, hey, pay attention here. Remember, mom taught him if I listen to the growl, the correction doesn't come. So that when you give that growl, most dogs are no'd to death. No, no, no, no. And pretty soon the dog is, so what? So what? But they listen to that growl. It stops them dead in their tracks. You know, and you never use your dog's, you know, the pup's name in vain. It's never a rover bad dog. It's always, shame on you, or wrong. You know what I mean? Whereas low and slow when they're in deep doo-doo. But that jumping, like I said, they didn't get their name for no reason. When you see a Springer in the field, they literally, you can see the grass moving, and up pops the Springer, and then it goes back down again. And then you can see the grass moving, and up, here, there's the Springer, and then they go back down again. We had a Springer named Tish, and she was funnier than heck. She was more on the small side, but she was a great dog. But that's the whole thing. It's just stay calm. Oh, and a puppy, you know, their attention span is next to zero, right? So work them out, you know, for maybe 5 minutes, or maximum 10 minutes at a time. As for a walk, you only go however old they are. Okay, so you said 12 weeks?
2: 13.
0: Okay, let's say 2 months old, right? Okay, so what is it be? You know, that's a total of 2 blocks of a walk you go with her. You go 1 block out, 1 block back. Done. Mm-hmm. You can go a couple of times a day if you want, no problem. But don't overwork the joints, because remember, then the hips and the ACLs, the more they jump or are walked on a steady beat, you know, type thing, that hurts them. You know, once they're 2 years old, when the joints seal, then you can go mountain climbing. But under that, you pay attention to how much jumping and walking and fetching that you do.
2: Okay.
0: So you don't wreck the joints. Find other things, and especially with a Springer, they're very smart. And Springers are one of the few breeds that, I know this is, I've told this story a couple of times. I used to play poker with a Springer named Amanda. She had her own chair. She had her own visor. She would sit in the chair, and we'd take turns playing her hand, okay? But she's not intimidated. Springers are not intimidated to be up to the human level. They are just perfectly, they are very human-orientated. And they're the coolest dogs. They really are. And so that's why, like I say, you just input, drain the brain. You know, teach words and what they mean. Okay. Remember, no wrestling games, no tug of war games. Tug of war teaches a dog to go up against you. We don't want that. Tug of war between another dog and a dog is fine. Okay. But not between a human and a puppy at this stage. Later, once the manners are set in, if you want to teach the tug, that's great. But right now, you don't, because you want the dog to learn manners and be calm and not, you know, like, hey, here I come. Right? Because, and then feed her in the kennel. So the kennel means something good for her, not just when you feel like it. Periodically throughout the day, pop her in the kennel to say, kennel, real happy. And I'm not a treat person, but for the kennel, always give a little treat, not a big treat, to say kennel and throw the treat in there. Sometimes you close the door behind him, sometimes you don't. Okay, so the only time, because most people, the only time they use the kennel is when they're leaving, whether they go to bed or leave the house. And as the dog gets older, the dog puts two and two together. I'm not going in there because you're leaving. And so that's why what you want to do is that you pop them in there when you are home. So they learn to just be able to hang out in the kennel while you're home. They don't always have to be in your face, in your space. Right? Because that's what creates separation anxiety. You don't want a dog that follows you from room to room. You want a dog that was content, you know, to be hang out and wait for you. All right?
2: Yeah.
0: Okay, well, why don't you, hey, if you got more questions, hang on. I got to run to break. So hang on. You can get pick my brain again if you wish, okay?
2: Okay,
0: cool. Are snails faster without their shells? Are snails faster without the shells? We'll be back.
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15: Oh, hot diggity dog, diggity boom, what you do to me?
0: All right, we're back. Thanks for tuning in and sharing your Sunday afternoon with me. I greatly appreciate it. Are snails faster without their shells? What you think there, Woody?
1: Yes.
0: Okay, you ready for this? No, they're more sluggish. Because without the, and I never thought of that, without their shell, they're actually a slug,
1: that's
0: right?
1: That's good. That's good. Yeah. Oh, that's very good.
0: Oh, well, there you go. Now you know it. Now you know what I know. Snails. Have you ever eaten snails?
1: Oh, no.
0: Okay,
1: no,
0: good.
1: No, thank you.
0: Because you do have common sense. Thank you. Thank you. I've been waiting for more people to have it, you know, type thing. Okay, let's go on back. Are you there, Ann? Are you there?
2: Oh, yeah.
0: Oh, okay. There we go. There you go. Okay. So, yeah, so the main thing with the puppy, and then everybody thinks that socialization is a puppy should meet every dog and every human, and that's a wrong thought pattern. What true socialization for a dog is smells, sounds, and experiences. Okay.
2: Okay.
0: And so the only people and dogs your pup is going to meet is people that are in your circle, family, friends, coworkers, neighbors. All right. Okay. If you're out on the path with this cute puppy, everybody wants, oh, is your puppy good at it? You know, and you're thinking, oh, socialization, or, oh, my dog is friendly. Can you meet your puppy? And then 2 seconds later, the pup is in that dog's mouth. All right. Mm-hmm. So the thing is that does teach a dog just walk on by? You know, just tell people, no, we're in training. Have a nice day. No, we're in training. Have a nice day. All right. Because the thing is that you want to control this, because the wrong thing at the wrong time, because dogs go through different fear stages as they're growing up. And a major fear stage is between 8 and 10 weeks. Okay. And if something is introduced at that time and it's taken wrong, it can take a while to undo it. And that's why my puppy classes, I don't start pups until they're 12 weeks old. I know they're out of that series. And now we're moving forward, okay? And sometimes some dogs go through another fear stage between 6 and 7 months. And then there's another one after a year. So there's different stages, but the most important one is when they're younger. And so that's why, like I say, take them for car rides, even if it's just around the block, so that they don't always associate the car ride with going to the vet or to a groomer. All right.
2: Okay.
0: And then, like I say, just go for a walk down a block and then back. You don't have to go, for hours and hours. Go to a park. Now, this is one thing this time of year with parks that I have a problem with, is they use tons of chemicals. Tons. Between mosquito spray and weed spray and crap like this. And so the thing is that I would try to either or go to a neighbor's yard that doesn't use chemicals. Just put a lawn chair and just sit down, and just you and the dog are hanging out on the lawn and just absorbing the smells and the sounds of that particular, day. All right. And so that's why I would say go to parks. But like I said, they use so many chemicals, it drives me nuts. And I just don't want the dog, they're laying in it, they're getting it on their paws, they're licking it. And, God forbid you let the dog eat grass at a park. All right.
2: Yeah. Sure.
0: And so that's why what you got to do is be common sense here. Find a place where that it's a low traffic, or that maybe isn't taken care of, people have people come out and sit in their lawn chairs in my farm. You know that? There's no chemicals. Just sit and absorb the life. That's a good idea.
2: Yeah.
0: A sit in. That'd be a good idea. I'm going to have to jot that down and remember that. But anyway, but that's the thing, is to go to a place where there is, there's not chemicals, or you could just, everybody thinks the dog has to be doing something to learn. No, the whole world is through their nose and their ears. And so that's why, and when, with the 4th of July coming up, make sure you take care of it, that he's not around, fireworks, all right? So that he winds up that they hate fireworks. And so you got to think ahead on what your plan is going to be, to help have the pup move forward. And it's not a question of getting all kinds of calming things, for the dog to get through the fireworks. It's like these people that bring their dogs to parks that have fireworks. I'm like, are you nuts? Humans can barely take that. And you expect a dog that hears 300 times better than we do to understand it? That doesn't make any sense. But so instead of, like I say, and the analogy that I use for people, let's say you have a 2-year-old child and you want him to be social. So you go to Como Park, and every kid and every person that you see, you shove your kid into their face and space and say, here, say hi to this guy. Here, say hi to that guy. Here, say, you're going to create a neurotic mess of a child, okay? Mm-hmm. And so that's why, because dogs greeting other dogs and humans in the dog world is really tough, because it's friend or foe. Am I going to die on this, or is this something that I could be okay with? And so that's why you got to protect their face and space, so that he doesn't get spooked and bad things don't happen to him. And that's not being a neurotic mess like, oh, no, that's the last thing you want, because dogs can feel that also. You just be calm and just use common sense and go forward. Like I say, just sitting in a lawn chair and letting them smell, and then getting up and walking, let them sniff a little bit more, or go move the lawn chair to another area. Because the dogs don't, and springers are busy, but you want them to be busy, not a neurotic mess, where, okay, now what? They also learn how to just calm. They don't have to always be moving, because everybody, that puppy energy is nuts. And I'm sure, how many times does your pup have the zoomies where it's like he shot out of a cannon? Still doing it twice a day?
2: Yeah. Well, it's more the ankle biting.
0: She
2: just wants to run around and bite you all the time.
0: Okay. Yep.
2: You kind of have a tie out, so she has to kind of stay away.
0: Okay. Yeah. Don't get that. Just get, remember, you got to have, just don't blast her. It's get your growl in there, blast in the face, and then leave it. Ah, blast, leave it. And as soon as she backs up, thank you. All right. A lot of, some trainers will tell you when they're doing their mouthing, your hands or your feet, give them something that they can. Okay, think of it from the dog's point of view. If I go after your hands or your feet, I get a toy. This is a great thing. Okay.
2: Mm-hmm.
0: So you want to give the reprimand that this, you cannot do this. But then you can start walking and say, hey, what's this over here? You can redirect the attention to something else instead of you. Do you understand what I'm saying? But you're teaching the dog the, like I say, the word leave it means put your teeth back in your mouth. I don't want them. I don't want to feel them on my hands. I don't want to feel them on my feet, my legs, and nothing. All right? And so once you now that he learns the word, when I say, ah, leave it, it'll back off. Oh, thank you. And then just don't stand there and wait for him to see if he's going to do it again. Just redirect ahead. Where's name the dog's toys. Where's Pinky Dog? Let's go find Pinky Dog. You know, get him onto something else that is, you know, a doable thing. Okay?
2: Okay.
0: Okay.
2: Cool.
0: And then what food are you feeding?
2: She's on Nutrisource.
0: Excellent.
2: Grain-free turkey and whitefish.
0: Oh, good. Okay, yeah, because Nutrisource just came out with some new puppy formulas. They've got one that's turkey and cranberry that's in the Pure Vita line.
2: Mm,
0: and so they got, and for once, because almost all puppy food is a chicken base, there is no other thing to, you know, rotate with, and now Nutrisource finally came out with different for the puppies. And truth be told, once a dog gets to be about 6 months old, you can just go into regular adult food and you'll be fine. Okay.
2: Okay. Oh, is she okay to have raw egg?
0: Yeah. Mm-hmm. But don't do it. Don't do it every day. Okay. Like a couple couple of weeks would be great, but your system's got to get up and going here. Okay.
2: Okay.
0: Because too much.
2: Okay. And
0: go ahead.
2: Oh, go ahead. No, go
0: well,
2: ahead.
0: I was going to say, raw egg, the white, a raw egg white has an enzyme in it that if fed too often, it can break down in their system. The yolk, there's no problem with just the yolk. You can give them a yolk every day if you want to.
2: Mm,
0: but it's the white.
2: Okay.
0: But now when you cook the egg, you're fine. It's a whole different deal when you cook the egg. So a cooked egg, but a raw egg yolk is super healthy, you know, for any dog and cat. It's great for their coat and great enzymes. It's really good stuff. So don't always be cooking.
2: Okay. Oh, that's good. We have chickens. So
0: yes. So how many chickens you got?
2: We just have 5 right now.
0: Oh, okay.
2: We just
0: okay.
2: are in the savage, so we can't have too many.
0: Oh, yeah. I got 22.
2: Wow.
0: Oh, yeah. Nice. But 11 of mine are older. You know, they're in the 7-8 year range, you know. So if I get an egg a week, you know, from each one of them, it's pretty. But the other one, I have 12 in the other thing, and the younger chickens, yeah. So they're pretty good giving me eggs and such like that. So,
2: oh, wow.
0: Yeah, I love my ladies.
2: Aren't they sweet?
0: Oh, I love watching
2: them.
0: That's
2: the other thing. We're trying to get the Springer used to the chickens, so we're making him super boring and letting her walk around and getting used to them while they're not running around or playing or anything.
0: Yep. Mm-hmm.
2: Do you think it's possible to get her to, like, guard the chickens, like, actually, or do you think she's just always going to have the instinct to chase them?
0: Yeah, but I'd say every personality is different, but I'd say that by the time she gets 3 years old, there's a possibility of that, 3 to 4 years old. Right now, everything's a game. It moves them on it. Plus, they're, you know, they're a bird dog. Okay.
2: Yep, exactly.
0: Yeah. And so just make sure that you keep everybody safe. Okay. And if you don't, you know, the minute she looks at the chickens, leave it. Oh, very nice. And then redirect her. All right.
2: Okay.
0: And so, like I say, she can learn to be compatible, but the big thing, remember, dogs are prey-driven. If it moves, they're on it, all right? So if a chicken decides to run across the room, it's a natural instinct for the dog to go check it out.
2: Sure.
0: Okay?
2: Yeah, that's why we're just kind of always on the leash, and
0: yes.
2: the chickens are always in their pen, but we're
0: good.
2: Just kind of
0: yep.
2: walking them near them when they're, you know, quiet.
0: Yep. And then if you can hold your ladies, you know, then what you do is your pet, you know, have somebody hold your lady and pet them, and then bring the dog over on a leash and go, oh, look at, here's Sophie. Oh, how do you like Sophie? You know, and so, like I say, so it just a little, you know, here and there, and then they just get desensitized. But the main thing that chickens get in trouble with is when they run. Then that prey drive kicks in, and then, wow. Okay?
2: Yep. Okay.
0: Okay. Anything else?
2: Well, one more question. Is it confusing to teach her to heel for, like, a little bit and then take her on a sniff walk So like she's healing really good next to me, but then I also want to exercise her brain. So then I kind of let her go ahead and sniff use her brain.
0: That's a good question. When you are in motion at this point, she is to walk politely with you. At any time during your walk, you can stop, stand still, and then give her the cue, check it out. And now she can do a round, but you are not moving. You are standing still. You want her to know at this point when you are in motion, you walk together as a team. Once you can get to the point, and this probably will be a year or so down the line, where you can put the leash in your pocket and she's very respondent, where she's, you know, she's not testing you anymore, you know, trying to get ahead of you and blah, blah, blah. Then you can start your walk, heel. Okay, and then in the middle of the walk, say, check it out, and you can still keep moving and let her scan because she's she knows her manners that when you call her back in and say heal, she'll come back and she'll heal up for you, all right? But first, get her good at healing. That's, you're walking as a team. But I said you could stop 15 times on your walk and say, you know, check it out, and you could maybe bring a longer line with you. Type thing so that she can go farther. And then once you decide you're going forward, you call her back in, and now we're walking as a team.
2: Oh, okay. So then I'm kind of standing still and letting her run around?
0: Yes, yes.
2: So we're not walking together.
0: Correct.
2: Okay.
0: When she's doing the sniffies at this point, you are standing still. Because otherwise you're sending the wrong messages at this early age, and it's confusing to the puppy. So you just stand still, let her do the sniffies around you. And then if you want to bring a chair, sit down.
2: Sure.
0: And if you want to give her a longer line than the 6-foot line, that you know, you do you as far as what you want. Okay?
2: Okay.
0: And so,
2: it felt really weird to do healing and then go and take her for a sniff walk where she's going all over the place.
0: Right. Yep. No, you want her to.
2: Okay.
0: Because you want her to learn to stay in tune with you. Like she's doing the sniffies, but she's looking up at, oh, you're still there. Okay. You know, and so it gets better and better. And like I said, when you can go for a walk with the leash just tucked in your pocket and you don't even have to touch it, she's listening. And like I said, that might be a year and a half down the line. Then you can start. You know, like giving her more freedom, I guess would be the word, because you know, at any time you can call her back and she's going to be just fine walking on the line. Okay.
2: Okay.
0: Okay.
2: Awesome.
0: Okay, kiddo. And I have puppy classes too, so you can check me out. Okay.
2: Yeah. I was going to take one, but she got sick. So then I'm only going to wait till June, I guess. So.
0: Okay. Yeah. As long as she's 5 months, if she's 5 months or better, she goes to a beginner one class. So.
2: Okay. Well, she'll be 4.5 months, I believe.
0: Okay, June. Okay, yeah, that'll be fine then. Yep. And if you got any questions, just give me a holler. Okay?
2: Okay. Thank you so much.
0: Take care. Good luck. Bye-bye.
2: Thanks. Bye.
0: Puppies. I haven't had a puppy in 54 years. A lot of work. Okay, why is grass so dangerous? We'll be back.
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0: You know, Jimmy Dean, well, I don't know, you're not that country into country. Jimmy Dean did a song, it's about moms, and that it brings me to tears every time. I don't know if you can find it, but I don't know, remember what the actual name of it is.
1: Is that Jimmy
0: I-O-U.
1: Dean?
0: I-O-U. Yeah, Jimmy Dean. It's I-O-U, I-O-U is what it is. Yes. Now, it just all of a sudden popped into my head. Jimmy Dean, I-O-U. That is such a, it's a long, but every kid should play that to their mom because it really, it's an awesome, awesome song.
1: I'll find it. I'll see if I can.
0: Of course, you're the man. Okay, why is grass so dangerous?
1: No idea.
0: Think of it. Because it's full of blades.
1: Of blades, yes. Of
0: there you go. Full of blades. Do you ever see the movie Honey, I Shrunk the Kids?
1: Oh, yeah.
0: I love that. That movie's so funny. And I remember the first time I saw it, I'm like, this is a weird concept. But boy, it was really interesting to see, you know, like from the ant point, you know, perspective on what happens. It was way cool. Honey, the Shrunk 2, I wasn't that enthralled with.
1: Yeah, not as
0: but
1: good as
0: the one was, it was great. Didn't they do something about my movie now? Something I shrunk my wife.
1: I think there was something else, even zanier, yeah.
0: No.
1: Yeah, yeah.
0: Okay, we got somebody up to bat?
1: Yes, we do. We have Jill on the line.
0: Okay.
1: Jill, you with us?
2: I'm here.
0: Hey, Jill, how you doing?
2: I'm great. How are you?
0: Good, good. Happy Mother's Day.
2: Thank you very much.
0: You bet. Whether you got two-legged kids, four-legged kids, an iguana?
2: I got dog, horses, cats. Oh. All the critters.
0: Oh,
2: chickens.
0: Good. Person after my own heart.
2: Great.
0: What can I do for you?
2: I have a one-year-old mini American Shepherd.
0: Okay.
2: Dealing with one of the kind of the question that you had just had about fear.
0: Yep.
2: And reactivity.
0: Yep.
2: So we live in the country, so my dog doesn't get a lot of socialization with other dogs. So I went to a friend's house to play with his golden retriever puppy.
0: Okay.
2: His puppy jumped out of the truck and unintentionally scared my dog.
0: Yep.
2: And he was like petrified. I've never heard him
0: scream,
2: bark, or run so fast.
0: Yep. Yep.
2: So now he is really suspicious of all the other dogs.
0: Okay.
2: Any dogs.
0: Okay. Yeah. Okay, so how that should have been handled for people that are listening here is that when you go over to somebody comes over to your place with a dog, or you go to somebody's house, you know, with a dog, all dogs are on leashes first, okay? So that the dog does the dog's house that you're going over to, that, you know, they automatically gonna think territorial. Somebody comes flying through the door, they don't have time to assess who did it. Even if they know each other, you always put dogs on leashes, whether you're going, you know, somebody's coming to your house or you're going to somebody else's house that has a dog, all right? So that there is no rush to where they can get scared. So that's a first. And then you keep both dogs on leashes or all dogs on leashes. And then you hang out, maybe go for a little walk down the driveway and back, so the dogs can kind of go, oh, and who are you? And who are you? You know, so then they can touch noses and then keep walking, touch noses. They can slowly get to know each other, not just a wham, okay? Once they know each other, like when you come back, you go back to that house or that person comes back to your house, the dogs are on the leashes, but you got to give them a chance to recognize, oh, I remember you. And you can see it, you know, where they recognize each other and just wait a little bit and then let them play. But so what you've got to do here is that, you know, work your dog, get a, you know, a training collar or whatever type thing, so that whereas they have that gal come over or you go over there, but go for a walk together. Does your dog walk on a leash at all?
2: Yeah, he's actually fantastic. And actually right after it happened, we did go on a pack walk.
0: Okay. And how did it go?
2: When they were moving and we were kind of between them, they were fine. But once, you know, they were stopped and looking at each other, they kind of were growling at each other.
0: Oh, okay. Then what did you do?
2: We just kind of said no one redirected.
0: Okay. But what you want to do is be diffuse. Okay. Hey, you guys be nice. You be nice. Come on. And then you go pet the other dog and the other person pets your dog and you kind of try it. You know what I mean? So they see that you are okay with it, because if you come down like a bang, bad dog. Shame on you. The growl is letting you know the feeling of the dog. We never want to nix this. But what we want to do is understand why they were growling, what's making you upset, and diffuse that situation. Does that make sense?
2: Yeah. Okay. Yeah. And we were kind of doing that, you know, because yep. Who doesn't love a golden retriever puppy?
0: Yeah, right. Like I said, now how old is the golden retriever?
2: He's only a year or two.
0: Okay, good. Okay, so what I would do if you want this to work, whereas you get together and go for walks, and don't let him really interact. He can touch noses and then keep on walking. Touch noses and then keep on walking, all right?

0: off the property, you know, when he was younger. All right. And so that's what you got to work on. Just slow and easy. And even something as simple as on a nice day, she comes out, you got both dogs are on leashes. You sit down and, you know, and have tea or whatever and just talk, you know, whereas the dogs have to just learn to hang out and not be into each other's faces. And then, like I say, you greet her dog, she greets your dog, you know, and you just slowly let them become friends. Okay.
1: Okay.
0: Does that make sense?
1: It does. So I should approach that like any new dog that comes.
0: Yep. Any dog. Like that. Yep. That's what you're going to do. All dogs are on leashes and you're going to slowly acclimate them. All right. How many pounds is your dog?
1: About 35.
0: Oh, okay. Okay. And this is a breed, a true, I've never heard of miniature shepherds. Never. So I wanted, not familiar with that. So is
1: the mini American Shepherd? Yeah, it's a thing.
0: I've never heard of that. I'm going to have to look that up because I'm a shepherd person. So, I've never heard of it. But anyway, because some dogs' personalities, especially, you know, remember what shepherds are bred for, to be suspicious. They're a herding animal, but then they rotated. There's a herding line and then there's a guard line. Okay. And so, you know, some of the guard line crosses over and vice versa. And so that's why they're bred naturally to be a little bit more suspicious. Okay. And so that's why you got a window here that because when he gets to be three, he's fully mentally mature, and so you want to make sure that he can be okay with outsiders, dogs, people, and stuff like that. And when people come over to your house, you know, if he starts barking at him, hey, thank you, appreciate it, but you know what I mean, call him over and maybe hook him on a leash, and so then you go and shake that person's hand so he sees you're okay with it. And so show him that when you step in, we got this together, that you don't have to take care of it all by yourself, by barking and circling and stuff like that. All right?
1: At this point, he absolutely just wants to be loved. He loves
0: good.
1: Everybody.
0: Nice.
1: He absolutely loves people.
0: Good. So we just got to get him more comfortable with other dogs, okay?
1: Right.
0: Okay. Any other questions?
1: All right. Nope, that's
0: okay.
1: It.
0: Okay. Well, tend to the animals. Happy Mother's Day. Take care.
1: Thank you, too.
0: Bye-bye. Yeah, mothers did not only two-leggeds, but four-leggeds, you know, and feathers and whatever. So fur kids, feathered kids, two-legged kids, happy Mother's Day. So are you doing anything for your mom? You see, now my husband has let it be known through the years, you are not my mother. And so, you know, when it used to be when Cassandra was little, that he would give me like $100 to go buy flowers, you know, put my pots. Well, then as Cassandra got older, then, you know, it's like, okay, now she can write, you know, make cards and da-da-da-da. And so and I said, but I'm the mother of your daughter. And he says, yeah, but you're not my mother. It's just like, that sounds like a stupid way of getting out of just being nice to me for being a mom. But anyway, and so, but there's a lot of dads out there that are moms because there is no mom on the front. Mm-hmm. And so the thing is that, you know, whatever bathroom you come out of, it doesn't make it, whether you're a male mom or a female, hey, just happy Mother's Day. Mm-hmm. So you got a question, give a call, 651-641-1071. 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What type of tree fits in your hand? 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
8: ABC News, I'm Mike Dubusky. In Spain, passengers are now being evacuated from that cruise ship at the center of the Hanta virus outbreak. ABC's Maggie Rulli has what happens next for the 17 Americans on board.
9: The CDC is already waiting for them at the airport right now. They're going to escort them back to the States, where they'll go to the National Quarantine Unit in Omaha, Nebraska. And I also just had the chance to ask a spokesperson here for the Ministry of Health in Spain what he thought about the fact that America is not enforcing a mandatory quarantine for these passengers. And he said, I don't think it's the best practice from a technical or scientific point of view.
8: Iran has handed over its response to the U.S. proposal for how to end the war. It comes after the United Arab Emirates said it fielded strikes from Iran this morning, though the Trump administration says the ceasefire is unaffected. And we're nearing the end of that 3-day ceasefire between Ukraine and Russia, with both sides now accusing each other of violating the agreement with strikes in the last day. This is ABC News.
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11: Thank you so much for tuning in. Katie K9, happy Mother's Day to everyone that's got fur kids, feather kids, two-legged kids, four-legged, whatever, kids, okay? Because moms make the world go round. They make things better. So anyway, so your mom just had some surgery, huh?
12: Yeah.
11: And so how is she doing? Okay?
12: Yeah, she seems to be. Well, she's okay.
11: Now, is she recouping at your place, or does she have to go to transitional care?
12: No, she's at home.
11: Okay.
12: She's at home with us, and she had to. She basically didn't get any sleep the night of the surgery, so she slept for the first day at home.
11: And there you go.
12: And is really just starting to settle in again now. But it was quite an ordeal. She had surgery on her hip, so she couldn't get back into the house without a lot of help. So she's pretty mobile with her walker, but up and down stairs, and we live in a split level, is quite a challenge.
11: Yeah.
12: So I knew that we would need to put Anubis away just to get into the house.
11: Yeah.
12: And of course we did. It was a journey. It was an adventure just to get her into her living space and back into her room and into bed and settled in.
11: Uh-huh.
12: And I went upstairs to grab something from my bedroom. Totally forgot that the dog was locked up in there while we were getting my mother settled downstairs.
11: Okay. Yep.
12: And he bolts. As soon as I open the door, he's out. He's in. And I get back downstairs. This dog has jumped on her bed and walking across her lap.
11: No.
12: That's just distraught.
11: Lord.
12: You know, she was a sport about it and didn't seem to be too
11: Hopefully
12: impacted.
11: she had enough drugs at her at that time.
12: That's what I was thinking. But I was just like, Anubis, not now. But, that's a puppy for you.
11: Oh, that's what, exactly. Yeah, no, it's a toughie. Yeah, so I lost my mom in 99. Mm. It started out breast cancer and metastasized into her bone. She lasted 10 months longer than what on their, this is why doctors out there, please don't tell anybody how much time you have, the timeline, whether you have an animal that's been diagnosed with cancer or a human. It depends on how, the mind is a powerful thing. And it depends on if you change your lifestyle sometime to prolong it, type thing. You know, my mom was supposed to be gone in 2 months from when her prognosis was, and she lasted 10 more months, type thing. And she was good. She refused treatment because she saw some of her friends that have gone through and what they went through, and she wasn't going to go through that. Mm. And so she didn't want the drugs, so she wanted to be able to talk to people. My mom said, can you believe my mom likes to talk? And so anyway, then we lost dad 2 years after mom. Mm. But anyway, so I know I've been motherless for a long time, and moms mean a lot. I realized that after my mom, is just you don't realize how much you like when something ever shortly after she left, something would happen. I'd instantly pick up the phone to go call ma, and it's just like, I can't do that anymore. And boy, that was hard because we had a phone relationship. We could talk for hours on the phone, but if you put us together in the same room, it was like deer in the headlights. But boy, you put a phone in our ear, and my Lord, who are you talking to, Mom? Still? And so, I don't know why that was, but I'm a person. I'm a huge phone person, I'm calling, checking in how people are doing. And after I leave today, I'm going to the Bombards. I'm sure you've heard me talk about Cheryl Bombard and then all her siblings. I'm kind of a honorary member of their family. Anyway, so I'm going over to Chelsea's house for they're having a little get together and some food and stuff like that. So I'm going in Plymouth. Let's see how I can navigate the cities. I've looked on this online and stuff like this. And so finally, I just decided I'm going the way I know. I've been there one time before. But because 280's closed, that's screwing me all up to get. And it's like, nope, I'm gonna go to my starting point. I don't care if it's 20 more minutes in the car. No big deal. I know then where I'm going, and I don't have to worry about, construction and just stuff. And so,
12: good for you.
11: Yeah. So that's what I'm doing that after here. Are you taking your now? Do you do anything for your wife or the mother of your children?
12: Well, I've got some gifts for my mother, my wife, and my mother-in-law. They're the three central figures in our little family nucleus. So
11: nice.
12: Yeah. So they'll get some gifts, but because my mom just had the surgery, we're just gonna hang out around the house.
11: Nice.
12: My wife wants to paint some of the sidewalk with the kids.
11: Oh, nice.
12: So
11: nice.
12: We'll do some stuff like that. Hopefully just be outside.
11: And truth be told, all moms would rather be given time by themselves. On Mother's Day, Will would watch Cassandra for me, and I would just go horseback riding all day because I couldn't do that. You know, with Cassandra, I couldn't, mm-hmm. I'd put her in the stroller, I'd get on the horse, I'd ride around in the ring for a little bit, okay, and then usually she was pretty good at watching and stuff like that, but I just wanted to be able to get on and go wherever I wanted to and make sure I make it home before dark, okay? But anyway, and so that's what, I just wanted time, is I don't want, I love, thank you, bless you for the flowers and such like that, but, you know, I don't need them, they die, give me a plant, something I can, you know, look at. But the thing is that I want just the time, yeah. time that I could go do what I want and not feel like I have to get home, you know, get dinner ready. Da, da, da, da. I just want the day and just whereas
12: let me do whatever
11: I
12: want.
11: Yes. And that's truth be told. Most moms that or somebody, you know, like say, well, let me do chores or let me, you know, that's what we want more than any gift. You know, type things.
12: Just a little bit of time where yep. I don't have to parent.
11: Right. Where you don't, you know, yeah, where you, yeah, yeah. Where you don't have to parent. And that's true. That's very true. So, like, see what, it'd be interesting to see what the kids do with Cassandra. You know, you got five kids, they all want to do something for you. Usually she gets breakfast in bed. The boys are pretty good about me, and the older ones, you know, they're pretty good about in the kitchen. They're raised in the kitchen, and she's raising, somebody's going to want to marry these guys because they actually can. Do the laundry and fold it, put it away. They can actually sweep, vacuum. They can sew, and obviously cook meals. And every guy, I don't know. Are you a good
12: well domesticated? It sounds like very well.
11: Oh yeah, no, she's making them do it all. You know, and that as it should be when you got five kids. You know, when you're gonna
12: somebody else to pull a little weight around.
11: Oh, exactly.
12: Here.
11: They made soup the other day for beef. I don't know if it was beef noodle soup or beef. I don't know, some kind of beef soup. And so beef vegetable soup is what it was. So anyway, but
12: sounds like the two of you have a good phone relationship then as well.
11: Yeah, we do.
12: Yeah.
11: Yeah.
12: I love that. I hope that people don't lose that. It seems like fewer people like talking on the phone anymore.
11: Yeah. No.
12: But that's so critical to keeping a relationship healthy. Open phone line.
11: Oh, exactly. And I don't, and everybody knows, get a text from me is like, somebody's twisted my arm. You know, other than, well, I got to admit, I did text some of my friends, Happy Mother's Day today. You know what I mean? It's because I know I was getting ready to come
12: here.
11: And
12: that's bigger than getting a card.
11: Yeah, well, and so I did do a card. Yeah, really. And anyway, but, you know, like I said, I did, Cassandra must have called, because I have to leave early now because 280's gone, so I have to take a rounder route. So she called after I left. But anyway, so I sent out some Happy Mother's Day to some people's. But otherwise, like I say, no, I just, and I say on my voice machine, you know, when you call Katie K9, and it says, I do not text. I only talk. I let it be known right up front. If you text me, you ain't getting an answer.
12: That's fair.
11: So, because if you text once and they just think, oh, she'll text me. I don't want to text anybody. I want to talk. I want influx. I got questions. And I'm not going to type all that out. And I know you can do the dictator, you know, but I tried that once just for gigs and giggles. It was so bad. I don't enunciate apparently correctly, and I think I talk too fast. So, anyway. Yeah. Oh, well, you got a question. 651-641-1071, okay? Oh, Jesus. I talked my way to the next break. Look at how I did that. Maybe I should have a radio show. Oh, we forgot to answer the last one. Okay, we're going to do both of them. Okay, this one here. What did the other light bulb say to the younger light bulb? The older, sorry about that. What did the older light bulb say to the younger light bulb? And then what we didn't give the answer to is what type of tree fits in your poem? We'll be back.
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20: 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That's what we're talking about. Where talk is fun. My Talk 107.1. Everything entertainment.
21: And one thing, Mom, I will never, ever forget. When there were only two pieces of apple pie left and three hungry people, I noticed that you were the one who suddenly decided that you really didn't like apple pie in the first place. These are just a very few of the things for which payment is long overdue. The person I owe them to worked very cheap. She managed by simply doing without a whole lot of things that she needed herself. My IOUs add up to much more than I could ever hope to repay. But you know, the nicest thing about it all is that I know that she'll mark the entire bill paid in full for just one kiss and four little words. Mom, I love you.
11: Yep. You listen to the whole song, it's like, I'm ready to cry now. But it is, it's well worth it. Jimmy Dean, IOU. So for Mother's Day, play that for your mom. All right. Okay, what type of tree fits in the palm of your hand? Oh. What kind of tree fits in your
12: palm tree.
11: Hand?
12: Palm tree.
11: Ding, ding, ding, ding, ding, ding. Well, wasn't that special? Okay. What did the older light bulb say to the younger light bulb?
12: Yeah, this one, I don't know.
11: You're too young to go out tonight. Too young to go out.
12: That's good. Tonight.
11: There you go. Oh, good gravy. Thank you for finding that song. That's way cool. You email that to me.
12: I will.
11: That'd be nice. Okay. Yes, I can sit and cry more. Okay, we got people on the line. Let's go head to the line.
12: We do. Sam is on the line. Sam, are you with us?
22: I am.
11: Hi, Sam.
22: Hi.
11: Happy Mother's Day.
22: Thank you so much. Happy Mother's Day to you.
11: Well, thank you. What can I do for you?
22: Okay, so I don't know. Last year, last summer was crazy flea infestation. Okay. Like, it was crazy. One of my cats started losing their hair.
11: Okay.
22: Well, we got, you know, medication, all that. The hair is not coming back. The whole bottom side, legs, butt area is like hairless. It looks so weird. Changed her diet from like Purina to Salmon. So just wondering what it could be.
11: Okay, Purina to what?
22: Like a Salmon food.
11: Okay, a dry food?
22: Yes.
11: Yeah, okay. Yeah, that's, we're going to start there. No dry food whatsoever. You got to go to grain-free canned diet, and you're going to change the recipes. You're not going to just stay with one. And I mean, no dry food whatsoever. If you used a lot of chemicals on your cat and in your house when you had a major flea infestation, it affected her immune system, and her immune system hasn't come back yet and is having a hard time. And stress also causes cats to, you know, lose their hair and not come back. But that's the first thing I would start with, and the cheapest is to go to grain-free canned foods. You know, Nutrisource has got some awesome lines, you know, between the Pure Vital line and then the regular Nutrisource. You know, try their turkey grain-free. Try that. They've got so many, and the most cats like pate. Have you ever given your cat any canned food at all?
22: Yes.
11: Okay, and does she like it?
22: Yes.
11: All right. So nix all the dry. Is this the only cat you have?
22: No, there's like four cats.
11: Okay. You do well to just switch them all over to grain-free canned foods. And what you do is you watch for this, like a Spike Cools and even Chuck and Don's and Atlas Pet Supply, Pet Supply Plus. They have sales where you buy one can, get one free. That's what I always watch for, and then I stock up like crazy, okay? So it doesn't cost a lot. But what's going to happen here is that, number one, if you get them all on, especially this one to start with, is that if you get them all on the grain-free canned foods and maybe some raw hamburger here and there, raw chicken here and there, you're going to have a fraction of the doo-doos in the litter box, because now there's not so much waste. All doo-doos is waste, what your body couldn't use, okay? So the litter box are not going to be real heavy-duty filled. Okay, the cat's coat, within 2 weeks, you won't even know the difference in the cat's coat in 2 weeks. Just being on total grain-free canned foods is unbelievable. And then, like I said, then now you don't have to worry about diabetes. If the cats are too fat, they're going to get thin, you know, and the coats are going to be beautiful. And another good thing is that you won't know where the cat sleeps, because they're not shedding 24/7. They only shed once in the spring, once in the fall, end of story. All right.
22: Perfect.
11: Yep. And so that's the first thing, because I'm thinking that that's probably what you did, is you did the chemical bomb, you know, whether it be in the house or the cats, you gave them, you know, some of the stuff that you give them to get rid of fleas and ticks. And like I said, that all wrecks their immune system. And so hair loss is a side effect, that the immune system is upside down and sideways. How old is the cat?
22: Four.
11: Oh, okay. And then how old are the other ones?
22: One is eight.
11: Okay.
22: One is old. No idea. It was a stray. Okay. And then one's like four.
11: Okay.
22: And then, yeah.
11: Are the older ones, are you dealing with any kidney liver issues?
22: No, not that.
11: Okay. Yeah, so no, if you get them switched over to the grain-free canned ASAP, you know, because any cat, this is all for cat owners, if your cat is in kidney failure or renal failure, you know, kidney or liver, get them off that dry food and get them onto some raw and some good grain-free canned foods, and you can back that down real fast, okay? Another thing, too, is that it's called standard process. I would suggest, remember, I'm not a vet. This is just what I've learned for myself, okay, as far as dealing with all my cat issues. A standard process has an immune support. It's a tablet. And you can crush it and then mix it in with your canned food, okay? But it's called feline immune support, okay? And if at any time you wind up that your cats are having kidney and liver problem, then you want renal support. Okay, from standard process, feline renal support. But I would get the feline body immune support is what I would get. They also have a feline whole body support, but you just want to get the feline for its standard process. Sassafras up in White Bear Lake, they do mail out. They do carry it. You can check. Don't buy it online. Don't buy it online. There's too many counterfeits for that. And so a lot of places like chiropractors, such like that, they carry the standard process, and you can order it through them too. All right, but don't buy it online. And so, like I said, my guess is if you start the grain-free can, within 2 weeks, you're going to notice some hair growth coming back. And then getting
22: is that free feeding or once or
11: no?
22: Twice
11: you
22: a
11: once
22: day?
11: In the morning, once in the morning, once at night. You don't free feed okay. that; you'll go broke.
22: Yeah.
11: Okay, but anyway, and so just usually the standard is if you the average cat, it's like not quite a half a can in the morning and not quite a half a can at night. Okay, and you have to start find out. You know, don't. So, and one thing you're going to find when you feed the grain free canned foods and then some raw hamburger or raw chicken, is that number one, the cats don't wake you up at the wee hours in the morning for hungry. Number two is that they are fuller now because all your dry foods are at least 50 to 60% carbs. Carbs turn into sugar. Sugar turns into fat. Fat cats, then diabetes. But the thing is that what you're changing to makes them feel fuller, so you doesn't take much food to, you know, to maintain them. All right. Whereas with the dry food, it seemed like they were constantly eating. And the reason is because just like potato chips, you can't just eat one because it doesn't fill you up. And then not half hour after you get done eating a bag of potato chips, you're hungry for something else.
22: Yeah.
11: So by getting them off the dry food, that's the main thing. Because usually most problems can be solved with all cats if you get off the dry food and get into the total grain free. And then they do have raw, freeze dried raw. You know, for cats now, and then they have raw for cats, or just get the cats need their fat, good fat. You can get the low quality hamburger, you know, that has a lot of fat in it, and you can give them maybe each a tablespoon of that. At first, when you put it down, they look at you and look at it going, say what? What is this? And then just let them figure it out. They just kind of, they'll walk around, they might even leave the room, but then they'll come back, and all of a sudden you can turn around, it's gone. It's like they decided, hey, it's not going to eat me. I'm going to eat it. Okay.
22: Aww.
11: And so, yeah, so it works out really good. But that's the whole thing. You'll see so many great changes when you get them off that the dry food. Okay.
22: Perfect. Yes,
11: okay. Good luck.
22: Thank you so much.
11: Keep me posted. Okay.
22: I will.
11: Thank you.
22: Thank you again. Bye.
11: Bye-bye. Yeah, people just don't understand. I tell everybody, feed your cat grain-free canned food and maybe some raw whatever for 2 weeks. No dry food whatsoever. Just 2 weeks. That's all I'm asking. Okay, and then at 2 weeks, in the first week, your litter box is going to be totally different. Hardly any crap in there. Okay? And then by the second week, you're going to notice a huge difference in the cat's coat. Just in 2 weeks. And so that's why, and then you're going to, it just can't say enough that how much healthier. People think that cats are old at 11. I'm sorry. An old cat to me is 25, all right? It's that, no, they're getting old because usually they start by 8 to 10. They're starting to go into renal failure from eating all that dry food. So then they're getting kidney problems, you know, liver problems, and then diabetes. And so the cat gets old fast. And so that's why I can't say enough. Just give me 2 weeks that you total grain-free canned, and you're going to have a cat that doesn't wake you up in the morning, less doodles in the doodle box. Coat is going to be phenomenal, and you will never go back to dry food again. You'll go to the grain-free cans. And like I said, get different formulas. You know, Nutrisource has got several to run through between the Pure Vita line and Nutrisource line. And some of the other ones that I like is, let's see, we got Red Barn, we got Earthborn, we got Wawuva. I hate that name. Stupid name for it. But anyway, so, but yeah, Nutrisource is the main thing. Their cannery is in Buffalo, Minnesota. So I think you need to do that. Okay, where do animals go when their tails fall off? Where do the animals go when the tails fall off? Be back.

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0: The movie's worth seeing, the music worth streaming. That's what we're talking about. Where talk is fun. My Talk 107.1. Everything entertainment.
12: Oh, hot diggity, dog diggity,
13: boom. All right. Thank you again for sharing your Sunday afternoon. It's just flying by. Unreal. Okay, where do animals go when the tails fall off? To the retail store. I thought for sure you'd have that one. The retail store. There you go. All right. See? There we are. Da-da-da-da-da-da. Okay. We're still going to have a chance. We're going to talk more about that Beagle mess here. We're talking a little bit about that. So, but first, we're going to take another call.
14: Yeah, we've got Christine on the line. Christine, you still there?
15: Yeah, I'm here.
13: Hi, Christine.
15: Hi.
13: Hi. What can I do for you?
15: I actually signed up for a class with the puppy class with you tomorrow, and we have a tiny Yorkshire Terrier. She's like 4 pounds.
13: Okay.
15: And she's so small. I'd talk to you, and you said to put her in a kitten harness or whatever.
13: Yep.
15: And even that's kind of big for her.
13: Okay.
15: But she'll at least wear that now. But when I go to try to walk her. Okay. She's real stubborn. She'll walk a couple feet and then she'll say, I'm not walking anymore. And then she'll just sit there and I'll try to coax her. Or my husband will go in front and say, come on, Lacey. And she'll just sit there.
13: Okay.
15: So I'm just wondering if we should wait on even bringing her to the class if she's going to be being that stubborn.
13: Well, you're not the first and you're not the last of having a puppy like that. Okay. And so that's right. But it's something that she needs to learn. All right. And so what you got to do is don't worry so much about the words, you know, like heal or walk. You say, what you're going to do is you get her on your left side, okay, and then you're going to step out and you're going to say, you know, something. Let's say Lacey walk, take a step, and then, oh, very nice. You got to turn into the cheerleader and kind of taut, you know, slap your leg, take a couple steps, stop. Okay, ask her to sit and give her a little scooch in the front of the chest there, you know, where the chest bone is. That was very nice. You got to become the cheerleader. Okay, now we're going to say, step out with your left foot. Okay, Lacey, walk. Oh, very nice, very nice. Take a couple steps, stop. All right. Also, have you let her drag the leash in the house around?
15: I tried that, and I'm trying it right now, but when she came in, she immediately went and sat down on my husband's jacket, and she's pouting.
13: Okay, yep. Yep. Take the jacket away. But anyway, let her figure it out. That's the whole thing. She it has to figure it out. Sometimes dogs just have to lay down to figure out, and then, like I say, when it comes to dinner, all of a sudden she's going to, oh, okay, it's following me. You know, just stay with it. And so that eventually it's going to come together. You just can be more persistent than she is. And it's not me master your dog by no means, all right? Slap your leg, encourage her up. But only take a couple steps and stop. Have it your idea to stop, all right? And so it's up to yourself because, like I say, you know the dog. If you want to wait, you know, maybe to the next puppy class and then maybe she'll be up and going a little bit more, that's totally up to yourself. That's fine. Okay. And so
15: I think maybe that might be the best idea because she is like right now, she won't sit. She won't do anything. She's just like stubborn, real stubborn.
13: Okay. Well, no, it's not necessarily stubborn. What it is that she's unsure. You got to look at how the world looks like to her. It's like Land of the Giants. All right. And so, you know, she's got to negotiate some things. She has to learn some things. And so it gets very overwhelming, you know, for such a little pumpkin. All right.
15: Right.
13: And so that's why it's like, oh, we got this. Yes, we do. And then just like a couple steps and then you stop. And then you ask her to sit, you know, just kind of push her bottom down a little bit. Oh, very nice. Oh, very nice. Such a poppers. It is. It's a lot of, you know, we got this. We can do this. We can do this. And so I don't know how to explain it to you. Okay, let's say she's on the leash. She's at your side. All right. So you take a step out with your left foot and say, you know, Lacey walk. Okay. And she just sits there. You slowly kind of pull her up and then give it back to her. Pull her forward and then give it back to her. And what happens is that if you keep pulling, what's going to happen is that she's going to pull the other way, right? All right. And
15: yeah,
13: also what you could, and so what you could do does get a squeaker toy. Okay. And have that. And when you're ready to go, squeak the toy and say, Lacey walk, squeak it again. Now take a couple steps, stop. Oh, that was very nice, Lacey. Oh, very nice. What a girl. Okay, then take a couple steps. Lacey, walk. Squeak, squeak, squeak. Oh, very nice. That was very nice. Get her mind on something else. So she's kind of listening to you and kind of listening to the squeaker toy, okay? Just to help move her forward so she doesn't shut down, all right? And so, like
15: I
13: said,
15: she is shutting down.
13: Right. So the whole thing is help. Because the truth be told, like when I had my Ethel, she was 3.2 pounds. Okay. And the thing is that you could get really in a bad habit of carrying that dog all the time because they're so little. It's easier to pick them up and move them because the little legs got to go so fast to keep up. Right.
15: Right.
13: But the thing is that I had three other dogs when I had Ethel. And I'm sorry, Ethel, you got to learn to move here. Okay. And by Jiminy Christmas, you know, I don't think she was asked to walk much and I got her when she was 8 years old. All right. And so by Jiminy Christmas, within about, 2 months, you never would have believed the beginning that she had. She's like, just like you're doing right now. Kind of like there's no confidence, shutting down, worried, all right? And what we got to do is show her that it can be fun. Not by using treats and baiting her type thing. No. Try using, the squeaker toy. Have her move ahead. And then when she does move ahead, oh, very nice. And then give her that little scooch, you know, under the chin, down the throat to the very front of the chest. You know, give a pointer finger because she's got such a little chest. Only one finger is going to do. Oh, that was very nice. And you've got to be, happy. You can't go, oh, we're going to get this. You know, your voice has to exude confidence. So she's like, I'll give it a try.
15: Okay.
13: All right.
15: All right. Well, that sounds good.
13: Just perky and positive. So, so like I said, if you don't want, I can put you're going to come later on the schedule page, for tomorrow night's class. Because you can, because it is a full class. And so what's going to happen is that, you know, I want you in a better mindset. that you feel like, you know, we can do this. All right.
15: Right.
13: And so that's what I want you to do is that. So don't worry about coming tomorrow night. I'll put that on the, you know, take you off.
15: Okay.
13: But in the meantime, like I say, what you're going to do is like just a couple steps, stop. Couple steps, just work on in the house. Don't work on it outside right yet. Okay. There's so much, so much going on outside. And then, like I say, then take a couple steps longer and then stop. It should always be your idea to stop. And then you always give her that little, you know, tickle in the chest. Oh, we got this, Lacey. We got this. All right. Let's try it again. Walk. Oh, very nice. Look at you. And then pretty soon she's going to be more willing. And then sometimes if she's walking, just drop the leash and just keep on going and let her figure it out. Okay.
15: Should I leave the leash on her then?
13: Yep, I would.
15: Like
13: in the house.
15: All day long or
13: yep.
15: whatever when
13: yep. in the house.
15: Sleeping?
13: Okay. Yeah, so that she just kind of, you know, all of a sudden she's going to worry. About, some dogs will just shut down and go, uh-oh, something's following me. But then she's going to realize that, well, it's not going away. And all of a sudden they take more steps and then more steps. And sometimes they step on it, you know, like, well, what was that? You know, so they just start figuring out that it's no big deal. All right.
15: Okay. Well, great. Thank you.
13: Okay. So I'll give you a holler. We'll talk more, but I'll take you off for tomorrow night. Okay.
15: All right. Thank you so much.
13: Okay, kiddo. Take care. Bye-bye.
15: You too. Bye-bye.
13: Yeah, because when you're trying to teach a dog, especially small dogs like my Ethel, she's I put her on the floor and she's like, you want me to walk on these things? Because she's probably been in a kennel while she was came from a hoarder. And then plus nobody asked her to do anything, you know, type. And so, like I said, she does the exact same thing, but there's a lot. You have to see it. I've learned I can't explain it to people how to get that motion going where they find where the leash is loose instead of people just want to drag and you can't just drag because that begets nothing. But anyway, but Ethel, you know, like I said, she got, oh God, I love that little dog. She was so little. Who never, everybody still comments to me and said, we can't believe you had a 3-pound dog because you are a big dog. You know, you're the bigger the dog, the, you know, I want the 200-pound dog, you know. But yeah, they all, like, okay, I still, you know, how many beers did you have, Kate? I didn't. I was at a fundraiser. I was locked up by the Minneapolis Animal Control, and they had to pay to get me out. And so, like I say, it was just, it was crazy. So anyway, but yeah, Lucy, Ethel and Lucy. Lucy, she was blind in one ear. I didn't see much. And then the other, and then she wound up, I've had her for 4 years, and she wound up with 3 throat cancer. I think somebody, they debarked her. You know, so you know she came from a place that bred, but anyway. Oh. So they, but then she wound up getting throat cancer, so I had to put her down. Then it was just Ethel, but then I had Ethel Gilligan. What did I have at that time? Ethel Gilligan and Ben is who I think I had at the time. But anyway, okay, oh, we better go. And then when you come back, we're going to talk about the beagles that are being rescued and how this all works and just a couple comments on it, okay? Okay, why is there a gate around cemeteries? You should have heard this one before. Why is there a gate around cemeteries? We'll be back.
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0: The movie's worth seeing, the music worth streaming. That's what we're talking about. Where talk is fun. My Talk 107.1. Everything entertainment.

0: my Sunday learning. They have eyes in the back of her head. Kept on turning till mama couldn't hold me anymore. I turned 20. There we go. Yep. Moms try. We do our best. Sometimes it works and sometimes it doesn't. Okay, why is there a gate around cemeteries?
1: So the zombies don't get out?
0: No. Oh. I'm surprised you don't know this one. Because people are just dying to get in.
1: Oh, of course. That's
0: an oldie. Oldie one. Boy, that's crazy. So anyway. Okay. Everybody's getting, the gardenings are opening, everybody's buying flowers. People, please be mindful and try to do natural things on your lawn. Now, one thing, I brought it up, but I'm going to do a reminder. The brown wood chips have theobromine. They're cocoa chips. It smells like chocolate. Don't get those if you have dogs, because dogs love to get into that kind of stuff, dig it up and stuff like that. It's got the theobromine in it, so you could have some mighty sick dogs, okay? So if you're going to put wood chips down, make sure you get the plain ones, you know, so nothing can happen, because all of them have been treated with either dyes or whatever type thing, so just use plain chips, okay? But anyway, stay away from the cocoa mulch, the ones that smell like chocolate, because like I said, it does have theobromine and make your dog real sick. And then also with the lawn, folks, let's try to use a lot less chemicals this year. Please. I don't care if your neighbors are doing it. Don't you do it. I've just posted on my Facebook. I didn't put it on KDK9. I put it on my other page, my regular one, personal one. And I just said, here are my yellow poppy fields. This is a bumper crop this year of dandelions. I mean, bumper crop. Wow. The neat thing is that once they go away and then I mow them down, you know what I mean? They're that much, my grass is that much greener because of the dandelions. So, but you know, anybody that wants the manicure line, I think I would send them into seizures if they saw my lawn. Because of so many, I mean, I have dandelions. I don't remember it ever being that massive. Seriously, it's unbelievable.
1: Yeah, I don't think you're the only one either. Mine are, our lawn is but see, we got, loaded up.
0: Because in the fields, you know, when you plant corn and stuff like that, hay, there is dandelions in there. And then they, you know, go to seed and blow in. And so through the years, it's been 42 years of blowing in. You know, our place started out when we first built, you know, not a dandelion on the place. And then as through the years, boy, I'll tell you, bumper crop this year. But please, please, you can use corn gluten meal. And what that does is when you spread that on your lawn, it sterilizes the seeds. So like when the dandelions go to seed, you know, the puffs, and they're blowing all over the place. Okay, you put the corn gluten meal down, and it sterilizes the seeds so you don't get any new dandelions. So you have to deal with the dandelions that you have. And then you can get, like, I just got the Fiskas, where it's got blades at the end of it, and you stand above the plant, and you push down on your foot, and then it has a little a lever, and you pull up, and it pulls that dandelion out, and then it spits it out. So you just have a wheelbarrow, spit it out into the wheelbarrow, okay? And, you know, it's good exercise. Don't go to a gym. just take care of stuff around the house. Now, I am not doing that with my lawn going around. My big things at my place is the cockleburrs. That's what my war is against. I would love to be a believer in whatever you call it, chemicals, because the cockleburrs out at our place is just insane. And so, and I've waged war on them. You know, they could be a lot worse, could be a lot better. But anyway, so that's why I got the step in thing, because they're just starting to come out. And then I got my push weed whip. So I'm going to weed whip them down, and then I'll be able to find the center, and hopefully I'll be able to get some of them out of there. So we'll see.
1: What a job.
0: I know it. Okay, so what's in the news is it's called, how do you say the last name? RIDGLAN Beagles, just out of Madison, Wisconsin. They had 2,000 beagles that they raise to sell to other research places. And it started in 1984, 2024, sorry about that. They had they've been trying to close that place down for a long time. And anyway, all they do is just raise and sell beagles for research and such like that. And so what happens is that in 2024, they had an all-day meeting, a hearing with everybody, the community, the whole kit and caboodle. And then in January 2025, they found probable cause, okay, after 8 months investigation. Okay, so then it's a major source of major protests and such like that. And you can go Google RIDGLAN research beagles or beagles, and then many articles will come up on this. And the thing is for years they've been trying to get a hold, get them out of there. Well, then they reached a deal. Because mind you, they're making dang good money raising these beagles and selling them for research and science. Okay, and so the thing is, can you imagine even 2,000? And they're all in kennels. They're not on grass. They're not running. They're in cages. Okay, so I mean these. But anyway, so a couple of the rescues up here got 30 of these beagles that brought up. They had to pay for them. The people that run this, Riglands, I say their name, okay, they reached an agreement that, okay, in order to save their dog breeding license by July 1st, 2026, they said, okay, we will sell them, downsize, but you have to buy them. And I'm just like, what? Excuse me, you got 2,000 beagles in cages, okay? And so the thing is that, so long story short, they can keep 150, but they're now another, the Dunn County Humane Society over there in Wisconsin, okay? Now, what happened is that they've gotten other humane societies to step in and buy them and disperse them throughout the United States, all right? And so my biggest problem with it is, number one, a beagle. Beagles are cool dogs. But beagles, you could never, ever have them off leash. They will follow their nose to Wisconsin, New York, Florida. They just keep on going. So when you buy them, you got to be mindful that this is not a dog that you can, fly and be free with. You always have them on a leash when they're outside. Now, then you put into it, these guys have been raised or bred for research and science and research, okay? And so the thing is, some of these beagles have had some really horrendous things done to them, as far as we don't know for sure what beagle has had what put in, So if you're going to rescue these beagles, first you better understand beagles. Beagles are a hound dog. Their nose, everything's about their nose. They're cute as a button. But also from where they have been bred, that you have to overcome. Everybody wants to, like I say, we talk a lot about, if there's a good story behind the dog will always get adopted, because then people feel good that they help this dog out. But by going and doing this, if you have an existing dog, I don't care what kind of dog it is, if you have an existing dog that's a very calm and steady dog, and likes other dogs, all right, then you might be a good candidate for adopting one of these beagles. Like I said, the bond between got some of these beagles, and they're going to be all over the place. But it's been years they've been trying to shut this place down, but it finally just came to a head in 2024, then 2025, and now they in order

0: scientific research and medical research is. Beagles are so strong-willed and so lovable and something. You could poke them all day today, okay, with needles and stuff like this. And most other dogs, if you come at them tomorrow and try to do the same thing, they'll give you, they'll look at you, say, do it and die. The beagles will come up, oh, what are we going to do today? What are we going to do today? They have a super high tolerance. They don't hold grudges. And so that's why they are noted for, I'm sure the University of Minnesota has some, you know, that's why they use beagles in science, you know, in the scientific research and the medical research, because they could take a licking and keep on ticking. They don't hold grudges. And so that's why. And so, but this, I never ever heard of this until this all hit the fan here. Once again, it's RID, RIDGLAN, and the beagles. And so Big Dog Ranch came in and bought 1,000 of the beagles to disperse to humane society. And so where the, and this is what's weird. Nobody is disclosing what they are paying to get those beagles out of there. To me, they were against the law. You suck. And we're taking those dogs. End of story. Right. You know what I mean? You are not getting rewarded at all. It's the facility is huge. If you see the, see it online. And so they have footage left and right, you know, people going undercover, working there, taking pictures, you know, films and stuff like that, you know, to get them shut down. And so, but it's ridiculous. And that's why, you know, like Animal Folks, we've had them on the animalfolks.org. We've had them. They, in the state of Minnesota, that's what they try to do. They're trying to do is get more laws for puppy mills, more laws, and then have a centrally located, whereas you got complaints about anybody doing anything, that there's going to be an office for that. So if you go to animalfolks.org, they're the ones that will do stuff in Minnesota. The thing is how come the Wisconsin, you know, it took so long to have them do anything. And the protesters, we're talking the last 6 months, the protesting that's been going on outside this kennels. We're talking, you know, pepper spray. We're talking smoke bombs because all the protesters are getting so out of hand. And understandably so. You got 2,000 or more beagles in there living in cages and having deplorable things done to them due to scientific or medical research. And but they're not the only one. They're the one that just got the focus right now. So truth forward is that, you know, support more legislation on puppy mills or get them the heck out of here like they do, especially science and research. So, well, you guys have a great Mother's Day. You have a great day. Once again, Woody, you're always awesome. And so, yes, you have a great Mother's Day. Thank you much. You got any questions, give me a holler at Katie's Canine. Take care. Bye-bye. Until
1: where talk is fun.
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9: ABC News, I'm Mike Dubusky. Iran has turned in its official response to the U.S. peace proposal, but the move comes against the backdrop of U.S. allies in the Middle East reporting more strikes from Iran this weekend. The Trump administration says the ceasefire there is holding. U.N. Ambassador Mike Waltz speaking with ABC's This Week.
10: That's up to President Trump as commander-in-chief to determine what constitutes a violation, when to go back to military action, or when to continue to give diplomacy a chance. And when the mediators, in this case Pakistan, ask us, head of state to head of state, to give this negotiation another chance before we go back to bombing Iran, then I think that's completely an appropriate choice for President Trump to make.
9: Disembarkment for the passengers aboard the MV Hondius, the cruise ship that's been at the center of the Hanta virus outbreak. Health officials say the risk to the local population in Spain and the public at large is low. This is ABC News.
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14: Hi, welcome. It is the Donna and Steve Show, Monday edition. Glad you guys can join us.
15: Thank you for having us, Donna. It's nice to be alongside you.
14: Oh, and I, you. What a beautiful weekend, hey?
15: Oh, my gosh. Just gorgeous. Just gorgeous.
14: So great.
15: Last night, my son and I, we were out golfing. And just at this little like par three, and it was just so, we got there and I heard all of the sounds of summer all at once. There were birds that were chirping. There were other animals that were making strange, nice noises, but like not bird noises. I don't know what they were. Then we ended up hearing a woodpecker. Then we hear deer. We like heard them making noises with their mouths. And it was really nice. We saw three deer, a woodpecker, plenty of other beautiful birds, a gazillion bunnies, of course, and what appear to be an otter?
14: Would
15: I see an otter in a lake or a little pond? Would I see like a little
14: beaver?
15: I don't know that it was a beaver. I don't know what would be less likely for me to see.
14: I don't know if we have otters around here, do we?
15: Maybe.
14: We have beavers, and they've got like the paddle tail. Otters are smaller.
15: Yeah, this looked kind of. We have river otters.
14: Oh.
15: Present throughout Minnesota.
14: Fun.
15: It was just something that was like gliding through the pond, and I was like, what is that? Is that like a snake? Is that like a water moccasin? Which I believe is a lethal snake.
14: I'm sorry.
15: It was not. What is it, Tom?
14: How do you go from a snake to an otter?
15: Well, it was just his little head that was sticking out. He wasn't up on his back slapping his belly or anything.
14: Okay.
15: It was just as he swam through.
14: Nice.
15: But it was great. There was so much nature happening around us. So to your point, beautiful weekend.
14: Speaking
15: gorgeous.
14: Of snakes, we did the Animal Humane Walk for animals, and people brought out all sorts of creatures. We saw a couple of snakes. We had cats, we had dogs, we had turtles, we had bunnies. It was really, really fun. We hosted a costume contest, and it was really cool because we had a variety of winners coming in first, second, and third.
15: Yeah.
14: Coming in first was a kitty cat dressed as a graduate.
15: Like a college graduate, magna cum laude.
14: Yes,
15: it was very,
14: very cool.
15: Very cool. And second place was a tortoise.
14: It was a red-footed tortoise named Morty, or Mortimer.
15: Dressed as a dinosaur. He had a little
14: was
15: dinosaur.
14: Was he dressed as a dinosaur? I thought he was a spaceship. Who was the spaceship?
15: No, spaceship, that was different. We had someone else was a spaceship.
14: Oh, okay. Dinosaur works because he is kind of dinosaur-ish.
15: Yeah, looks rather prehistoric, doesn't he?
14: Yes. And then in third place, we had a doggy. I don't remember which dog came in third. I'm sorry.
15: I don't remember.
14: I don't know, but they were all super cute.
15: I'll be honest. I saw the people with the snakes, and I thought, you know, we were all having a nice time. Everybody understood the assignment. We were having a nice time, and then here comes these two with snakes coiled around their arms. I'm not going to fake like that.
14: Yeah,
15: I'm sorry.
14: I understand.
15: But it's now you have a neighbor who has a snake, and so you're becoming kind of a snake person.
14: I will never be a snake person. No offense to the snake people. It's just not my scene.
15: I see it happening. I think you're becoming more inclusive of snakes.
14: Okay. Well, I'm trying to care for everyone.
15: Mm,
14: by the way, yes. Hi to all the people who drive for Pepsi who listen to us.
15: We had a Pepsi driver who came up and said he listens all the time and said, I've got my whole fleet of Pepsi people who are all listening to Donna and Steve. So if anybody is driving a Pepsi truck right now, dropping off a little Pepsi Zero or Mountain Dew Baja Blast to a local establishment, hey.
14: Hey.
15: How are you?
14: Thanks for listening.
15: And
14: appreciate
15: I love
14: it.
15: Pepsi Zero. What they've done with Zero technology, both Coke and Pepsi, is really fascinating. It doesn't taste like diet.
14: Yes, it does, Steve.
15: It does not. No.
14: It does.
15: No, it doesn't.
14: Okay, here's the
15: thing. Do you understand what
14: if
15: I'm saying?
14: If you taste a regular... A regular full-sugared soda pop, you will notice that it tastes very different.
15: You will notice a difference. Here's what I'm saying. It does not like Coke Zero does not taste like Diet Coke.
14: Okay, well, I'm not going to lie. It tastes the same to me. I don't notice any different formula.
15: Can I be honest about you?
14: Yeah, I know what you're going to say, but just say it.
15: You just don't have the most refined palate. You don't generally pick up on nuanced differences that others appreciate in all sorts of things, not just liquid beverages. I want you to understand this is not meant to be a targeted diss. It's meant to be widespread, cover a lot of things, okay?
14: Thank you.
15: Remember, you get the new TV, you get this beautiful high-definition flat-screen television, you're like... I can't tell the difference. And I'm like, okay, well, I guess everyone else is wrong.
14: Well, it's an expensive thing to spend money on to not really notice a difference.
15: Donna, can I get back to what we were saying about Pepsi?
14: Yeah.
15: And Coke? The Zero technology, I feel, as a soda drinker, has really advanced. It used to be this full sugar or diet. Diet sucked. Diet just tasted noticeably different in a yucky way. And now there's a sliding scale, and it goes full sugar, zero, diet.
14: Well, what do you think the difference is?
15: I don't know. It's some way that they're artificially sweetening it.
14: Okay.
15: I don't know. I don't work for Pepsi. I just co-host a radio show that happens to entertain a lot of Pepsi employees.
14: Well, you probably ticked off our Pepsi employees by mentioning Coke.
15: Well, no, they understand. They know we're not dum-dums. They used to target them in advertising. Are you kidding? You probably ticked them off by saying that the zero stuff tastes like garbage.
14: I never said that. I just said you could tell the difference between full sugar and a zero calorie drink.
15: Have you had a zero?
14: Yes, Steve. I drink like zero calorie ginger ale. So I'll do like ginger ale. I'll do, yeah. And then, yeah, Coke Zero. And Pepsi.
15: You are such a
14: I love Pepsi.
15: Hey Donna, how was your garage sale, by the way?
14: You hang out with a local newsman
15: over the weekend.
14: It was fun. A lot of listeners came out, which was nice.
15: Did you sell your stuff? How much money did you make? Please be specific. This has nothing to do with your income.
14: Well, it's hard because I have quarters in my envelope too. I think I made $114. I mean,
15: that's good.
14: It's fun. It's for, you know, it's community.
15: It's for the kids.
14: It's fun to be out there with music, mingling with the neighbors.
15: Because this is a big, they do these in different neighborhoods. Ours, I think, is coming up. They do neighborhood garage sales where everybody's walking around and people coming in from other cities just to snoop around. They're fun.
14: Yeah, super fun. So that was a really good time.
15: Wait. What are you going to do with the stuff you didn't sell?
14: Donate.
15: Good.
14: Thank you.
15: You know what? You could do it even better. You could take that $114 and
14: donate
15: that as well.
14: Thinking about that as well. Don't worry about it. So I have plans.
15: Okay.
14: Anyway, I did not get to see anything live at the Kentucky Derby. I did not see any of that. But I have to tell you, and I sent you a text yesterday, and I said, we have to talk about this because This was a historical moment, the first ever female trainer in the 152-year history of the Kentucky Derby. So we've got a woman for the first time, which is fantastic. Her name is Cherie DeVoe. And what's the horse's name again?
15: Golden Tempo.
14: Golden Tempo, coming from behind. Fantastic.
15: Jose. Not just coming from behind, coming from last place.
14: So good. So great.
15: A crazy finish.
14: So I watched the video of her, you know, cheering for the jockey, just going, come on, Jose. Come on, Jose. This woman, I love her. I want to hang out with her. She's so cool. She's not like putting on airs like I'm a rich horse, you know, trainer. She's like cool. She's down to earth. I watched that video at least six times now. And every time I get choked up and start like crying out of joy for her.
15: Yeah.
14: And for the future, you know, I just, it was such a great moment.
15: It was really cool. I'm so glad that they had that video. They have videos up on all these trainers, you know, to see their reaction, of course. But it was cool. She made history. And the fact that it was from last to first was just crazy. I mean, three quarters of the way through that race, you're like, okay, well, Golden Tempo's not winning. And then it's like, what's happening right now? And then it just, I wish I would have watched it live. That would have been.
14: I do too. That would have been really fun.
15: What a thrill. So now we'll see if she can go on and get leg two of the Triple Crown.
14: Oh, my God. That would be so great.
15: Wouldn't that be cool?
14: Oh, it'd be so good. Anyway, that was fun.
13: Morning, sunshine.
16: There are some Star Wars fans who will not be pleased by anything.
17: Peace and love.
16: Thank you, Ringo.
18: That's right, Ringo. Hey, by the way, he just dropped a new album a couple weeks ago.
16: I probably won't be picking that up. If I'm honest. I love Ringo as a human. I want to honor his contribution.
19: Holly didn't even have that
16: to the
19: out
16: Beatles.
19: Of her mouth. Colleen's like, I will not be picking that up.
16: Also, the irony of the fact that that came on the heels of me shaming the fans of Star Wars for not liking Star Wars things. Our family is a Beatle family. His solo work is our least favorite.
17: Peace and love.
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0: Welcome back. Thank you for listening to the Donna and Steve Show on My Talk 107.1, where talk is fun. All right. If you are on the dating scene, okay, yes. You know there are times you immediately know the other person is not a fit. Other times, it takes much longer for red flags to emerge, that type of thing.
1: Somebody says something and you're like,
0: Okay. Well, there is a new list online where women are sharing the moment they knew the man they were with was an idiot.
1: Now, you had a moment of realization like this once.
0: I did. So I was out with this guy who I was dating kind of casually.
1: Yeah, nice.
0: And noise. He started to, it happened to be Cinco de Mayo.
1: Yeah.
0: Okay. This sure. was years ago. And he was like, I realized Cinco de Mayo always falls on the same date. Like, isn't that crazy? And I'm like, is he being serious right now? He was like, it's May 5th every single year. And I'm like, yes, Einstein, it's Cinco, 5, de Mayo of May.
1: I want to be with this guy on the 4th of July. Hey, wait a minute.
0: That's exactly how I felt in that moment. So I came across this list right when I was thinking about this guy today. And I thought that, well, that's kind of coincidental, serendipitous. I don't know.
1: That you're randomly thinking of this dude.
0: Yes.
1: And then you come upon a list of women revealing how they knew they were dating an idiot.
0: Correct.
1: I love it.
0: So I thought it would be fun to go through some of them. Okay. Here we go. One person said, in college, I came back from spring break with bangs. And this guy said, what did you do to your hair? And I said, I got bangs. And we stood there in silence as he realized girls' hair doesn't just grow shorter in the front like a genetic trait. What? He just thought women's hair grew that way.
1: Sure. Like some
0: like
1: people just have bangs.
0: Right.
1: From birth.
0: Right.
1: That's a woman with bangs.
0: Okay. Let's see. My first boyfriend thought a woman's breasts inflated during intimacy like a man.
1: Oh, no.
0: What? No. What are you talking about?
1: No, these can't be real.
0: Oh, my gosh. Okay. My ex-boyfriend was concerned about having periodic night sweats, so he Googled it, and he proceeded to tell me he has menopause. Another said my partner had bad back pain and proceeded to tell me he hopes it isn't rigor mortis. What? My ex in college thought women could just produce breast milk on demand.
1: Oh,
0: he was shocked when I informed him that I needed to have a baby first.
1: Oh, interesting. I could see
0: how
1: someone might think that. If they haven't sat down and had a conversation, how they might think, wow, yeah, they're just able to do it.
0: But, Steve, people take health class.
1: No. Health class is offered. Not everybody is there locked and loaded. I mean, you have to go to it, but you're not
0: paying attention.
1: No, this is the type B in the back of the room.
0: Oh, okay.
1: Throwing paper airplanes.
0: Look at you defending the type B.
1: Yes.
0: Let's see. My high school boyfriend.
1: Oh, my.
0: Oh, I don't know if I should talk about this one.
1: Wait, what?
0: Look at number 7.
1: I am. Oh, my gosh. That is.
0: You know what?
1: What? Almost, it has to do with feminine products.
0: Yes, it has to do with, yes, that time of the month. I kind of get that.
1: I don't understand
0: foreign.
1: That
0: That's
1: currently.
0: Foreign, right,
1: yeah,
0: to
1: yeah,
0: men.
1: Yeah. Also, how about all those commercials?
0: Okay.
1: I'll tell you, I thought for a long time, I think that if a woman was going through a natural process monthly, that it would likely appear as fresh blue water as they display it.
0: Pour it on.
1: Yeah.
0: Yes.
1: Yeah,
0: okay.
1: Yeah, yeah.
0: Oh, my God. All right. Here's. This one's great. My ex-husband saw a Tampax ad on TV and said, They only advertise those when they know women are having their periods. She had to explain that we are not all having our periods at the same time.
1: Mm.
0: But again, I mean, there's a little part of me that kind of forgives that. Because why would a man know that except for health class?
1: Yes. There, we...
0: You don't know the difference between this and that.
1: I don't know. I thought cats drank milk because of cartoons for a very, very long time.
0: I'm not going to lie to you. Growing up, my mom always left milk on the porch for the stray cats.
1: Okay.
0: So I don't know if she learned that from cartoons.
1: This is Jersey, baby.
0: I think we all just assumed that.
1: Yeah, because we were fed that propaganda.
0: You might be right.
1: Big Milk was probably behind cartoons.
0: You're probably right.
1: That's it.
0: Did you ever date a dummy?
1: There was a... Can I say bimbo without getting canceled?
0: Sure.
1: There was a bimbo. In our school. It was a very pretty girl in our school growing up who just was a little... Just always flighty. Like, she was not who you turn to for thoughtful discussion.
0: When you say bimbo, you don't mean, like, promiscuous. You mean...
1: I think bimbo means airhead. I'll look up the definition
0: of
1: bimbo.
0: You might be right. I don't remember. I haven't heard that word since 82.
1: Bimbo is an informal, disparaging term, I beg your pardon, for an attractive but unintelligent or vacuous woman.
0: Okay, so you're right.
1: Yeah.
0: Okay.
1: Common synonyms: floozy, broad, slut, wench, empty-headed girl, and dizzy blonde.
0: Wow. Okay.
1: Anyway, the person I'm talking about was none of those. She was just a little flighty, and you just thought, I mean, it was sort of known in the circle of, she's so pretty, but
0: not.
1: She's a little flighty.
0: Not all the
1: just
0: lights
1: flighty.
0: Are on.
1: Yeah, just never
0: got it.
1: Fully locked in on conversation.
0: Speaking of conversation, I actually broke up with a guy for saying conversating. He was like, what? We're conversating. And I'm like, is that a word? I don't think that's a word. We're done here.
1: That's right. And he's like, no, I'm frustrated. You're like, okay, that's my point.
2: Where talk is fun.
3: They were a welcome distraction for my life.
2: My talk, everything entertainment.
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0: I got some good news. If you are a fan of The Bear on Hulu or FX, the fifth season of The Bear is not even out yet, and Hulu dropped a surprise episode titled Gary. It is a one-hour episode, and it's a prequel to the whole series. And Mikey and Richie go on a trip to Gary, Indiana. And that's all I know.
1: That's all. That's it.
0: Yep. So if you want to go to Hulu, you might have to search for the episode titled Gary. The Bear is not going to be back until the summer. It is the last season, as far as we know. I mean, the show has already won 21 Emmys, including Best Comedy Series, which is a little bit of a stretch. Because I don't know if I'd call it a comedy. It's got comedic moments, but it's kind of, I guess, a dark comedy.
1: Yeah, but I've not seen it.
0: I know that. You've not gotten into it.
1: No, never even tried an episode.
0: Oh, interesting.
1: Yeah, just.
0: I don't think it's your jam, and that's okay.
1: Then again, I did work in a kitchen.
0: It's very intense, Steve. There's a lot of yelling. There's a, you know, the first season was kind of hard to get through. It was like, what is everyone fighting about all the time? You're giving me agita. Stop.
1: Oh, yes. Don't give her that.
0: Don't, please. Anyway, I do love the show.
1: That's kind of fun. Those two guys are also starring in a
0: Broadway
1: show on Broadway right now, too. That's kind of fun.
0: Yeah,
1: they must love each other.
0: What is the show?
1: Oh, golly.
0: Oh, gosh.
1: Afternoon something.
0: Dog Day Afternoon, probably, right?
1: It is Dog Day Afternoon.
0: Okay. All right.
1: Yeah.
0: Cool. Yeah, they're very specific kind of characters, you know, kind of like you're not the good looking leading man necessarily, but you're the rough and tough kind of, think Chicago, Sopranos, New York.
1: Yeah. That's like who I would get cast as.
0: Yeah. No, you would be the pretty boy.
1: I'd be like
0: the goofy neighbor.
1: Yeah, goofy neighbor. I am mailman. I am shop owner. I know who I am.
0: Yeah. You're gardener? No, that's a stretch. Mailman's better.
1: Yeah.
0: Okay. Anyway.
1: Hey, we now got some information about why Helena Bonham Carter exited the White Lotus.
0: We knew there was more to this story than met the eye.
1: Yeah, it was an interesting story out there regarding her sudden departure from the show after people were excited that she was going to be joining the fourth season of the show. And they had said that Helena Bonham Carter had left due to creative differences. Apparently.
0: Well, they didn't say that, actually. They were like, oh, it didn't really align.
1: That came out on Monday. On Monday, they mentioned creative differences. But now it's been expanded upon that apparently Mike White wanted a more boisterous performance from Helena Bonham Carter. So here's how I'm reading this story. He sees Helena Bonham Carter, all of her crazy, over-the-top performances that she's done. She probably doesn't need to audition for it. He reaches out and says, hey, do you want to be in White Lotus? Here's the character. You're this down-on-your-luck star who's trying to make a comeback kind of a thing. And then she comes, makes a different acting choice than what he was used to seeing her make.
0: Oh.
1: And then probably is pulling her aside saying, can you be bigger? Can you be a little more? How do I put this? I'm putting words in his mouth. A little more Helena Bonham Carter. And she's probably thinking, I looked at the character. This is how I read the character. And no, I don't want to do that.
0: Wow. That's
1: that's how I read that headline.
0: You know, it's interesting to me because on the one hand, I kind of get it where you're like, yeah, I'm not going to do that. But on the other hand, I'm like, well, he's my boss. He's the director. This is his vision. And if I'm not here to help him bring that vision to fruition, why am I, you know, what am I doing? Why did I take this job?
1: Yeah. I don't know if people in Hollywood view it as boss employee. I don't think that's how they view director cast relationship.
0: Really?
1: Just how you use that phrase, I don't think Helena Bonham Carter is necessarily coming and saying, you're my boss. I think that there's a lot of pushback that actors have, especially when you're at a I'm not saying that she did this, but when you're at an established point in your career where you're like, I bring my goods to the table, I know how to do what I do, and you could be there for general direction. But just when you use that word boss, I don't know.
0: So
1: could be wrong.
0: I just asked the internet, and what came back for me was, yes, on set, a director is the creative boss of the actors, responsible for guiding their performances to match the film's vision. Producers manage the overall project and budget. Directors instruct actors on character development, staging, blocking, emotional intent. So
1: I understand
0: creative authority.
1: Yeah, I understand that. I understand how the role would be written on paper, but I just don't think that Helena Bonham Carter would be in a position there. I bet a lot of actors wouldn't be where they would say, well, he's my boss. I think they're thinking, no, they got me. It's a totally separate deal. It's not like how we think of a boss. A boss tells us what to do, and it's like, all right, fine, we got to do it. But in really creative endeavors, I don't know. I don't think it's – I think it's a lot of this. Like, okay, no.
0: Okay, but – okay, let me just give you a little pushback, okay?
1: Please.
0: And I love her. I love her. She's a big deal. I mean, that's a really big get for your show, and she probably knows that. He is the creator, the writer. I don't even know if he's the director. I was assuming he's the director.
1: He better be after all this.
0: But, I mean, it's his vision. It's his show. He is the owner of the show. So if she's playing a character in a way that is not meeting his vision, then isn't he in the right?
1: Oh, yeah. Yeah, like on paper, in terms of the hierarchy of how it all plays out, absolutely. I just don't know that a lot of actors, set Helena Bonham Carter aside for a second, I don't know that a lot of them end up getting down to, well, she's the boss or he's the boss. Huh. I think it's a lot of egos, a lot of different approaches of, okay, yeah, I understand that you're the guy who's going to call cut here and you'll give me your take, but I also have carved out my own thing and I'm going to bring my own interpretation of a character, as opposed to, if this was a room of accountants, it's like, hey, punch the numbers in and get me the result.
0: But then why have a director if you're not going to allow them to direct? Well, right? I'm just saying, like, the purpose of the director is to direct the actor. And if the actor is not taking direction, then they're in the wrong.
1: I think that a lot of people probably do take direction, but I think that there's also probably a pretty good handful of others who...
0: You'd be the troublemaker on set.
1: No, that's not what I'm suggesting.
0: No, you don't have to.
1: I just don't think a lot of people say, well, they're the boss, like an accountant would to their accountant boss. A shout out to all of our accountants, by the way.
0: Yeah, love you.
1: Sorry that we always reach for you in these scenarios. But there's not a lot of artistic license in the world of accounting. If there is, you're probably bad at your job. Mm. But in the world of the arts, there is. And so I don't know. At the end of the day, it's like, well, he's your boss. He said you have to work on Saturday. I think in the creative world, particularly Hollywood, I think there's a lot more pushback to that. And that direction goes well so long as you're both on the same page. But if you come in with a different page, one person's here, the other person's there, I bet a lot of times it doesn't end with, well, they're the boss. I think it probably ends with a lot of arguments and pushing back. And that's not what I want to do. And I have my own process. And if you don't like it, I don't need to be on this.
0: Huh. Interesting. All right. I think you're too focused on the word boss.
1: That was a trigger word for me there.
0: The person in charge. How about that?
1: Yeah. Yeah, I don't know. I just don't think it works like a normal hierarchy in Hollywood. I think there's a lot of people who feel like they brought their own stuff to the table. Okay. And I'll let you inform me and direct me so long as it fits how I'd like to be directed.
0: Well, that's... And you don't need a director.
1: Well, you do, but then that's when people end up leaving projects.
0: You're a troublemaker, and everybody knows it.
1: You're a little baby, and you're a little rule follower, and you need people like me to push back every now and again.
0: All right. Nobody's agreeing with you so far, but that's fine.
1: Oh, I can't wait to go and see all the emails that came in. Let's see. Mac and cheese. Have I gone back too far?
0: You might have gone back too far.
1: Donna, you're right. That's Annelle. She hates me. She emails you
0: every
1: day.
0: She does not hate
1: you. She's never agreed with me about anything. Yes, I understand how it is on paper. Yes, Brian, the director is the boss. I understand the hierarchy, but I just don't know that a lot of people end it with, well, they're the boss, so okay, boss, like I'm a shift worker. They'll be like, yeah, bye. And this is how people leave projects. I understand what a director is on paper. I'm just saying I don't think it fleshes itself out like most boss and employee relations.
0: Okay.
1: In the real world.
0: Gotcha.
1: So why don't you go get a table for three? It'll be you, it'll be Brian, and it'll be NL. And you guys just go to an all-you-can-eat buffet. Okay?
0: Okay.
1: I'm leaving. You're not my boss. I'm out of here. I will be back in three minutes.
0: Okay. All right, so that sounds good.
1: We have two great studies coming your way. I have a sleep hack that they say can work tonight, and it doesn't have anything to do with taking any kind of medication. I'll tell you what it is when we come back. Donna and Steve, my talk.
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0: Hello. Welcome back. It's us, Donna and Steve. It is time to study. You ready?
17: Okay.
0: Okay, you give me a study.
17: To study some show.
0: Oh, you want me to do it? Okay, ready? Here.
18: They've studied the studies, and here with their findings are study buddies, Donna and Steve.
0: All right.
1: I've got a little sleep study for you that might help you get some better rest starting tonight. Researchers found that the sleep hack you might be missing out on is just eating more fruits and veggies. They found that people in a study who ate more fruits and vegetables during the day had better sleep quality that same night. And that's important. We'll get back to that. Participants who hit the recommended amount of produce saw a 16% boost in their sleep quality, especially less fragmented sleep. And here's what happened. The researchers basically found that better daytime eating, especially in the categories of eating more fruits and vegetables, was linked to better sleep that very night. Not 6 months later, not give it a while to set in and allow your body to recalibrate. It was essentially, wait a minute. If you eat it today, you'll sleep better tonight. Okay. So we're all trying to figure out all these different ways where we can biohack our sleep and get better rest and then track it accordingly. And they would say before you reach for the melatonin, before you reach for the tart cherry juice, before you reach for the magnesium.
0: Tart.
1: Have an apple. Have an apple. Have a cucumber. Get some good rest.
0: How do you say
1: cucumber in your land? You do a Hilaria Baldwin? Provided.
0: That's right. That's right, guys. Okay. Eat those fruits. Eat those veggies. How are you doing on fruits and veggies?
1: I have them a lot in blended form. I do pretty good. I've had a banana this morning. Yesterday I had some spinach, apple, sometimes lemon in my protein smoothie. So I feel like I'm pretty good in terms of fruits and vegetables.
0: Okay, good.
1: How about you, Donna?
0: Yeah,
1: I know
0: I'm
1: you
0: better.
1: Don't love fruits.
0: I'm better with vegetables than I am with fruits. I'll try to do like a fruit cup.
1: There you go. Berries. I saw you eating watermelon the other day. Yeah. I was very proud of you.
0: Thank you. I'll try to get some strawberries.
1: You like an apple? When's the last time you just purchased an apple and bit into an apple?
0: I don't bite into them. I cut them.
1: Right.
0: Not that long ago.
1: What's that mean?
0: You know, like 3 weeks ago.
1: Are you out of them, I would imagine, now?
0: I am.
1: When will you get them again?
0: This week.
1: Nice. You have a breed that you like?
0: Braeburn.
1: Oh, okay.
0: Why'd you say it like that?
1: No, that's cool. That's a good one.
0: You don't know. You don't know anything.
1: I know stuff. It's no Honeycrisp.
0: No
1: Fuji.
0: I don't like the... I don't know. There's something too tart about them.
1: How about Granny Smith? You want to talk about tart? Hold on.
0: That's the green one, right?
1: That's the green one.
0: Yeah.
1: And then you want to talk about the bimbo of the class. The red delicious apple looks beautiful. Looks so good.
0: Oh, yeah. Let's paint that thing.
1: Nothing. Flavorless. Totally all bark, no bite. All hat, no cattle. Now you say one.
0: All hat, no horse.
1: I already did hat.
0: You said cattle. Okay, all boots, no whores.
1: Okay, we're really staying with that theme.
0: Okay, all right. All bark, no bite? You say that already?
1: Yeah.
0: Okay.
1: All right, now because I'm frustrated, I'm going to go to ChatGPT. This is the worst.
0: I don't want to.
1: I'm going to. Other phrases that are like all...
0: All jokes, no laugh.
1: No cattle. All right, here's what the internet says. All sizzle, no steak.
0: I like it.
1: All foam, no beer.
0: You got it.
1: Big smoke, no fire.
0: You know it.
1: All feathers, no bird.
0: Not loving that one.
1: Boy, what a sight that would be if you saw a bald, you know, like how they have these hairless cats.
0: Yeah. Featherless. Have you ever seen a baby owl? It's got like no feathers.
1: Oh my gosh. No way.
0: It looks just alien. Like somebody found them in their attic once.
1: Does it come out like holding their feathers in front of their crotch?
0: Like no feathers.
1: Oh my gosh. No way.
0: It looks just alien. Like somebody found them in their attic once.
1: Does it come out like holding their feathers in front of their crotch? Like, don't look. Trying to like, because they feel naked.

0: my God.
1: Oh, no. No. No.
0: Yes, they look like aliens.
1: That's not real.
0: I am looking at a video. And people are like, what is this in my attic? They're just standing there like humans.
1: Oh, my word.
0: Oh, my. That is not okay.
1: I think any of us without our outer layer of feathers or skin are pretty tough to look at.
0: Yeah. For us, it's clothes.
1: Yes, it is. These people with these hairless cats.
0: I mean, somebody's got to love them.
1: You're right. You're right.
0: Right?
1: Yes.
0: Man. Owls. Wow. Anyway, back to the show.
1: I have another study.
0: Okay.
1: There is a study that suggests there's an easy way to boost your mood. You could implement this today. All of us could do it today. A University of Toronto study reported that doing just one new thing each day can improve your mood, can improve your memory.
0: I like it.
1: And your overall well-being. They also suggested that using wearables and phone data, when people who were using wearables or track their stuff with different phone data, all these apps, found that novel, new daily experiences were linked with improved mood and brain health.
0: Okay.
1: So the old adage of like, try something new, actually can impact your mood today.
0: That's
1: What's something
0: nice.
1: New you could try today, Donna?
0: Duolingo.
1: Oh, yeah. A different language.
0: Yeah.
1: That's new. Yeah, you learn something new every day. It doesn't have to be, I guess, a brand new experience.
0: Sure. Maybe I'll take a skateboard out today.
1: If you do, please make sure your Ring camera is on, is activated. We could win 10 grand on America's Funniest Videos. My friend came. We had a skateboard. My friend came to my house. Got on it casually in front of like the kids. Was like, watch. Broke his arm.
0: No.
1: Yeah, Donna.
0: Okay, I'll make sure I wear a helmet.
1: Any idea what your bone density is these days?
0: I don't think I'll get measured for another 5 or 6 years. I brought it up. I think it's better than what you might think. And we are out of time, but I will tell you that.
1: About your bone density levels when we come back.
0: No!
2: 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I can feel over here.
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7: ABC News, I'm Mike Dubosky. The 17 Americans who were exposed to the hantavirus aboard that Dutch cruise ship have now begun disembarking. From their current location off the coast of Spain's Canary Islands, they'll be put on a flight to Nebraska, where they will be held for observation at the National Quarantine Unit. WHO epidemiologist Boris Pavlin says there is not much risk of a wider spread of the virus.
8: These folks who are coming off right now, first of all, they're not sick. They're asymptomatic. They are just being monitored as a precautionary measure. Secondly, they're being taken to a specific facility to be monitored. So, and further, the rodents that are responsible for this are not present in the United States.
7: The Iranian government has handed Pakistani mediators its response to the U.S. proposal for peace negotiations. It comes after reports of Iranian strikes in the UAE today, putting more pressure on an already fragile ceasefire between the U.S. and Iran. This is ABC News.
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0: Well, friends, I missed a bathroom break opportunity during the commercial break, and I am really up against it right now.
1: Oh, no, really? That's happening.
0: I'm really
1: to me
0: up
1: before.
0: Against it right now.
1: Okay, okay. All right, is there anything I can do?
0: Let me give a shout out to a local business. I know that you always say you don't want to talk about local businesses. You only want to talk about Amazon or Walmart.
1: Okay, Steve.
0: But I have a 6-year-old son who is really.
1: Don't get political! I just always wanted to yell that out. Okay.
0: In this economy? Or what's the other thing you could always say? TJ Miller's line is.
1: Don't bring him into this.
0: TJ. Okay. He had a line which is, oh, anytime somebody says something to you that you don't like at work, turn around and under your breath, but loudly enough for them to hear it, say, this freaking city.
1: That's good.
0: Anyway, a 6-year-old, he really likes Pokemon. He likes watching videos on Pokemon. He likes collecting cards on Pokemon. I believe Pokemon can be played as a game, though I don't understand it. But the point is, shout out to a local store for you local listeners there in Chaska, Minnesota. It's called The Forge. And it is this, like, gaming business. Okay. And you go in. There's another one in Waconia. It's not The Forge, but another gaming place like this. But essentially, Donna, imagine they have like the tables that you would have at a graduation party that are out.
1: Sure.
0: And then they've got, you know, tablecloths over them, and they are for people to go, groups of people to go, and you can play these group games that you enjoy. So not exactly Mahjong. I know that's hot right now, but think more Dungeons and Dragons.
1: Okay.
0: Think Pokemon. Think Dragon Ball Z. Maybe that's a game. But they go, and you have these tables that you can play at, so you can come with your group. And you all play there. The whole place is surrounded by games, game
1: like the
0: paraphernalia.
1: Walls are like shelves of games.
0: Yeah.
1: And then fold out tables.
0: And then there are just tables that are out there where you can go. And then every night of the week, essentially, they have different gaming communities that come. They'll have different theme nights. They'll have trivia nights. My point in saying all this is, when I walk in there, I don't understand that culture much. Like, I don't play Dungeons and Dragons. I don't play Pokemon. There's something about it when I walk into these places, though, that just feels sweet. I don't know if that's the right way to describe it, but it feels like I always go in there as a knucklehead. I don't know anything.
2: You're a knucklehead, Ernie.
0: Charles Barkley.
1: Thank you.
0: And I just ask questions, and they're so helpful, and they're kind, and I'm like, hey, my six-year-old's really into this. And then, like, last time, they were like, oh, what are you looking for? And he was like, Charizard. And they were like, oh, okay, so you like the classic one. And then we go, they give us a binder where we're looking at special cards. And then you can go and get, imagine like old baseball card boxes, just a cardboard box long, you open it up. And inside are Pokemon cards. They have a ton of them. They're like divided by different categories, which I don't know anything about. They're 10 cents a piece. Yesterday we went in, opened a few cardboard things. He walked out of there with 39 cards, which cost me, that he chose, cost me a grand total of $3.90. Plus, we bought a few other special cards, some VMAX cards. I don't know what any of it is, but he was very excited.
1: What's the name of the place again?
0: It's called The Forge.
1: Okay.
0: And it's in Chaska. And I've been there twice. And each time I'm like, this is cool. I'm happy for these guys that they got this going on. Seems like a nice gathering of people. It's nice to go to a place where you just want to go and have fun and join the interest that other people have. And they've got cool stuff. They've got like a dragon on the ceiling. They've got some pinball machines up there, too.
1: I'm looking at it.
0: It's also connected to a restaurant now. So there are some days that, like, the restaurant is open and you can order there. I don't know. It's kind of cool to go into really niche places.
1: Yeah, you don't see this anywhere else. It's so unique. You could go in there and do a puzzle, right?
0: I don't know if you can just bring any puzzle. Maybe. I don't know. I don't know what the rules are. I know there are different tables. There are times for different tables where I think different people are having these gatherings there. I think you could maybe trade cards there as well. But yeah, their log line on the website says crafting a community since 2021. And that is sort of what it feels like. This community of like-minded, we all enjoy this kind of thing. And now we've got a space to enjoy it together. And then you can kind of geek out with other people. But I don't know. I've waxed way too poetic on this, but I just sometimes feel, or way too sappy maybe. I just look around sometimes and think I'm glad that these people who I probably don't have a lot of common interest with in regards to these games, I'm glad that they've got a spot where they feel like, cool, I can go nerd out, geek out on this stuff with fellow geeks.
1: Stormer, you should go.
0: You might like The Forge.
3: Yeah, I've been to a few places like that in my childhood where you get to like meet up with people that like the same card games as you and everything. And you're right. It is a place that is just all about community and being mm-hmm. people that like the same stuff as you. And you just have a fun night with your friends.
0: Yeah, you almost sense the belonging that they have created there. And then when you come in like me as an outsider, they're like happy to help. And are you looking for something in particular? They're not like, oh, wait, you're not a Dungeon Lord XL. Get out of here. They're like, great, what are you here for? Oh, you got a little young guy who's interested in this? Cool.
1: You know what you don't see anymore? Remember you used to buy, I don't know, maybe not when you were young, but you could buy like a model car kit and then put it together, then you paint it.
0: Yes, yeah.
1: Do they still have stuff like that? Like you could buy this stuff, like I can't remember what it was called. Not like model car, but there were all sorts
0: model
1: of
0: model cars
1: kits.
0: Were huge though.
1: And then you could buy like characters and then paint these little characters.
0: Now the model cars that I'm thinking of, you wouldn't paint them. They were already painted, but you were putting them all together and it was a little version of a Cadillac or a Camaro or you know, a Porsche.
1: But I remember the smell of glue. Putting them together, like my brother and my dad doing that. But there were other kind of kits that at least my brother got these where, I don't know, there was like little figurines that you can individually paint. I have no idea what I'm talking about.
0: Look at some of this cool stuff, too.
1: Yes.
0: I've seen, this is the worst, I know we're really going off on a strange tangent here, but I've seen these little kits that keep getting advertised to me on social media. It's kind of like a little model kit. You would have to put it together, snap it all together, etc. And imagine this. You would put it on a built-in. If you have like a shelf, like a built-in in your house.
1: Yeah.
0: And it is a model of a two-story bookstore.
1: Sure.
0: And inside of these little books, and then they have a light on in there. I love that kind
1: of
0: stuff.
1: It's almost like little dollhouses.
0: Yes. And I said to my wife and I both saw them at the Minnesota's largest candy store in Jordan. And we're saying, we ought to get one of these. We both liked the charm of them. And it's nice to have decor in your house that isn't, that's just charming.
1: Yeah,
0: just to be joy sparking. And we ought to get these. What are we doing?
1: Yeah, you should do that. That seems like a fun family activity.
0: And it's not Legos. But it's, you know, similar in build concept,
1: There's
0: I would imagine.
1: There's a name for it. It's like model something. Not model cars, but like, I don't remember what it is. If anybody knows, email the show, Donna and Steve Show at mytalk1071.com. If you know what we're talking about.
0: You know what these are sort of reminiscent of?
1: What's
0: that? These model kits and like these little bookstores of like a Christmas village.
1: Yeah, I knew you were going to say that because I knew.
0: Similar, you know?
1: Oh, that's just really charming.
0: Yeah, yes, charming. Anything?
1: Yeah.
0: Bring it to me. I used to watch this. It's 11:11, make a wish.
1: Okay.
0: We're almost out of time for this segment, and then I promise we'll get back to what we planned. You started this.
1: I'm sorry.
0: Did you start
1: No, you
0: this?
1: Started it.
0: The Forge.
1: The Forge in Chaska.
0: There used to be a show called McGee and Me. I believe it was a Christian, like, series. Maybe they had, like, 6 of them or 10 of them.
1: Sure.
0: And there was this guy who would draw. He was a drawer, and he drew this character, McGee, like a little cartoon character. And then McGee came to life. And so I wanted to be a cartoonist when I was a kid.
1: Oh, cute.
0: And then McGee came to life. I thought it was so cool. But it was just tiny little McGee there. And I was like, man, if I had a little friend who is literally 4 inches tall, that would be so fun. Like, if I could make you 4 inches right now, I would do it without consent. I feel like you'd be so fun at 4 inches.
1: So great.
0: Little microphone in front of you, little headphones.
1: Yeah. And I'm just like complaining about something.
0: Yeah. That'd be fun. We'll take a break. What were we supposed to talk about there?
1: It doesn't matter.
0: When we come back, we have some studies.
1: Okay.
0: People like studies. One about Gen Zers and when they'll say bye-bye and break up with a streaming service. Apparently doesn't take much.
1: Mm-hmm.
0: Also, a study about our pursuit of wellness. It's a A little bit eye-opening. We'll get to it when we come back. Donna and Steve on My Talk.
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1: Hello. Welcome back. It is Donna and Steve. It is time for a study. Are you ready? Are you ready?
0: Oh, me?
1: Yeah.
0: Yes.
1: All right.
21: They've studied the studies, and here with their findings are study buddies, Donna and Steve.
0: Well, Donna.
1: Yeah.
0: It turns out we might be a little too obsessed with our pursuit of wellness. There was a new survey of about 2,000 adults, and they found that food and fitness are now two of America's biggest obsessions. Food topped the list. Health and fitness came in second. A lot of people said, though, that they're a little bit exhausted by it. By what? Protein maxing, fiber maxing, zero sugar everything, calorie counting, GLP-1 talk, and being told what they should eat.
1: Yeah, get out of my face, right?
0: That's aggressive. 77% of people said food should be fun. And almost 70% of those surveyed think that Americans would be happier if we weren't so intensely focused on food and health.
1: Okay.
0: I think this is a nice reminder that we ought to be giving ourselves permission to be normal, right? Like not. I think, what do they say? Is it 70% of the time or 80%? Let's say 70% that feels less. 70% of the time, say, you know what? I want to make positive choices here with what I eat. I don't want to only purely pursue satisfaction in the moment from this food item.
1: Okay.
0: But on 100%, and it becomes, you've been around the person who's 100% committed to some eating strategy, and you're like, well, let's not invite them because they're just going to be a pill and probably hangry.
1: You're probably right.
0: Just make good choices about 70% of the time.
1: How about during the week?
0: Yeah.
1: Make your good choices during the week. On the weekend, just loosen up the,
0: belt?
1: Those things.
0: Yes, you have such a way with words.
1: The strings? I don't know.
0: Well, you're thinking purse strings.
1: You're right. Just loosen up.
0: Just loosen up, everybody.
1: Period.
0: You know, they say at some point a cookie needs to just go back to being a cookie and not representing a failure in character or moral conviction.
1: Wow.
0: You know?
1: Wow, you have a way with words.
0: Thank you, Donna.
1: You're welcome.
0: Anyway.
1: Just
0: be, it's good. Wellness, good.
1: Chill out, man.
0: Obsession over wellness, bad. Also, people saying, I'm obsessed. I think that needs to end.
1: Yeah, you're probably right.
0: It's a crutch. I get it. It's comfortable. But I am obsessed with this new lip color from Revlon.
1: I'm so obsessed with Froyo right now.
0: People don't get to see you. That's the shame. Why isn't this televised? Somebody televise us. 3 hours.
1: Oh, my God. Please, no, never.
0: Oh, Lord.
1: Oh,
0: you'd
1: God.
0: Quit. That would make you quit.
1: It might.
0: We
1: yeah.
0: very briefly had to do a live thing for the local news show in the morning here where they would come to us every Thursday or something.
1: Oh, that's right.
0: Boy, yeah. that was a...
1: I was like, I hate everything about this.
0: We couldn't hear. They couldn't hear. Yeah. Someone couldn't hear.
1: Get that camera out of my face.
0: Yeah, you know, and they're like, yeah, actually, we're going to have you two sit. Oh, we should have been just sitting on one another's laps at that point.
1: I know.
0: Can you get a little closer? You know, getting these low, get a little closer.
1: I'm like, oh my God.
0: Donna's like, I got into radio so that I could look
1: ugly.
0: Hey, do not talk about my friend like that.
1: So I didn't have to put, so I could put in very little effort.
0: Yes.
1: You know, radio was fun when it was like a mystery what the person on the radio looked like.
0: Remember when you were younger and you would go to a meet and greet because you heard that Bob from Country 109 was going to be at the service center?
1: That's right.
0: And then you got there and thought, oh my gosh.
1: Look at him. I thought he was shorter and had curly hair.
0: This guy's a monster. Those were the days.
1: Those were the days, man.
0: Yeah, but now they make us do stuff. Give us a social video. You have anything for your social?
1: Oh, my gosh.
0: Oh, my gosh.
1: Oh, my gosh, pierogies.
0: Oh, my gosh, pierogi. Anyway, there you go.
1: Okay. Anyway.
0: Would you like to add something now?
1: Not really.
0: I'll do it instead.
1: Okay, no, I will.
0: No,
1: I will.
0: There's a new study. It found that 59% of Gen Zers will cancel or renew a streaming service based on one TV show or movie.
1: I don't think that's just Gen Z. I think a lot of people do that, don't you?
0: I don't. I think what happens is we'll sign up for something. Maybe one show lures us there, but we'll sign up and then hear me now. We will never cancel.
1: Because we're too lazy to remember.
0: What do we got to do? Now, what? Oh, what? In order to cancel, we have to input our password? Yeah, so that's not happening. So you can have $17.99 for the rest of my life. Just don't ask me to put on a verification code. You know what's been on the decline? Identifying school buses and motorcycles.
1: What do you mean?
0: I haven't had to do that often.
1: What do you mean identifying?
0: When they ask you, are you a robot?
1: I haven't had to do that much in the last three or four months. You're right. How many traffic lights do you see? Like, get off my case, man. I said it a few times and apparently it worked.
0: What are you talking about?
1: I said to them, get off my case, man.
0: Who are you talking about?
1: The people who made you do the traffic lights and how many tires do you see?
0: Oh, okay.
1: I said it once and apparently it worked.
0: Oh, okay.
1: God, you're slow.
0: Okay, that's not a super nice thing to say to a friend. Anyway, Gen Zers will say, oh, you don't have my show. Bye. I'm leaving.
1: Yeah.
0: Sure,
1: yeah.
0: I wouldn't. And you can't even chime in on this, Donna. You're a disgrace when it comes to streaming services. You have no foot to stand on. You know what you don't have?
1: Leave my foot out of this.
0: You don't have skin in the game. You don't have a pony in this race, Kentucky Derby.
1: I do have two streaming services that I pay for, Apple TV and Amazon Prime.
0: Okay, so the cheapest one, Apple TV, and then Amazon Prime, which you just have for your Amazon deliveries, and it throws it in.
1: That is correct.
0: You are such a, look at me.
1: Barnacle?
0: I was going to say the exact word. Donna, I was going to call you a barnacle.
1: Thank you.
0: Of little sea creature that sucks onto the bottom of a ship.
1: Or a whale.
0: Or a whale.
1: Or a turtle. Or a crab.
0: Could you please not complicate everything?
1: Okay, I just wanted to name some crustaceans.
0: We'll be back in 28 seconds. We go to commercial break.
1: Okay.
0: Yeah, Donna doesn't pay for anything. She is years old and is still mooching off of all of her friends. It's just despicable. It's gross. It's a disgrace.
1: I think everybody does the same thing. I let people use my Costco card.
0: If anyone from Costco is listening, you said that.
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0: Hello. Welcome back. It's us, Donna and Steve. I guess we need to get a caller on the line, Stormer.
1: You got that caller on the line.
0: Oh, all great. Right. Let's play.
2: It's time to attend the College of Pop Culture Knowledge. And here's your host, Jason Stormer.
3: Oh, I see how smart you are.
1: And welcome back to the College of Pop Culture Knowledge. It is Donna Valentine with her 146 points, taking on Steve Patterson in the lead with his 159 points. It means you are eligible for the lifeline today, Donna. We have that lifeline on the line. We are heading down to Savage, and we are saying good morning to Christine.
0: Hey, Christine.
4: Good morning.
0: Hi, how are you?
5: Hi, Christine.
4: I'm good. I was the one that sent you all those snow pictures, so I'm happy to be back in Minnesota.
0: Oh, from Colorado?
4: Right.
6: Oh, my gosh. That Cinco de Mayo surprise that Colorado got with measurable snow.
4: 30 inches of snow.
1: Oh, my.
0: No.
6: Oh,
4: and
6: gosh.
4: Mother-in-law does not have a snow blower.
6: Oh, no.
0: 30 inches.
4: It wouldn't stop. I was
0: That's
4: like, you know, if I had a nice fire and whatever, margaritas.
6: Oh my gosh.
0: Did you have someone come plow? Like, how did you?
4: You know, I convinced that 88-year-old neighbor to come over, and he wouldn't let me use his snowblower. I think he didn't think a woman could do it, but that's all right. He helped me out. So
0: wait, an 88-year-old neighbor
6: came to your rescue?
4: Right. Yeah.
6: Well, you know what? That's kind of cool.
0: Wow.
4: I'm so happy to have I just mowed my lawn. Got 10 bags of topsoil because I need to do my lawn. So.
0: Oh, my gosh. Well, we're happy you're back and you're safe.
4: Yeah. Right.
0: And it's spring. I mean, it's still chilly, but we're getting there.
4: Oh, my Lord. I picked this over the
0: the snow. So. Got it. Oh, man. All right. Well, we're going to play a little game here, and Stormer's going to tell us what the topic is.
1: All right. Well, for today's topic for the game today, this female musician thinks that guys with one eye are kind of hot. In fact, she even dated one who she thought she was cool, but I guess it wasn't a match because I guess he, quote, smelled kind of like a Subway sandwich that had been sitting in the back of your car for a couple of days, end quote. That musician is Kesha. We're doing Kesha trivia today for the College of Pop Culture Knowledge.
0: Okay. This is not good.
6: This is not good for me. Donna, don't write anything down. Just go from your brain.
0: Okay. There is nothing to write down. I don't know anything. I know nothing.
6: All right. Well, I'm going to step out. Good luck to you all. Flag me down when it's my time.
1: Okay. All right. Steve is leaving the room. And Christine, I'm going to put you on hold as we go over the first round of questions with D-Val for Kesha Trivia. You ready, Miss Valentine?
0: Mm-hmm.
1: All right. Let's begin with this question here. All right. Kesha made a cameo in the music video for the song I Kissed a Girl by this other female musician.
0: Mm-hmm. Katy Perry.
1: She released a song in 2009 that has the same name as this social media app.
0: Okay. I'll get there. Not Facebook. Not TikTok.
1: And she appeared in a 2005 episode of this E! Reality series.
0: E! Reality series.
1: 2005.
0: 21 years ago. No clue.
1: All right, time is up. Let's bring Christine back in here. All right, Christine, you heard my Kesha questions. You heard Donna's answers. Would you like to change any of Donna's answers?
4: Yeah, I have the first two. Yeah, I have no idea on the last one. Sorry, Donna.
0: No worries.
4: I have no idea.
0: Yeah, Steve might
4: reality series. Hanging with the Kardashians. No.
1: Okay.
0: Say it.
4: Oh, keeping with the Kardashians. I don't think that's it, but whatever. Who knows? Maybe it is.
1: Maybe it is. Maybe it isn't, though. We'll have to wait and find out. All right. Thank you so much, Christine. I'm going to put you on hold one more time as we bring Steve back into the room now. Hey, Steve.
0: Hey, buddy. Look at you. Look at me.
6: It's very, very fun.
0: Thanks, Steve. What were you doing while we were playing?
6: I looked outside at the yard. My nephews are here to pull weeds.
0: Nice.
6: And so then I didn't see them back there anymore, but still saw weeds. And
0: you,
6: so I was trying to figure out, did they leave?
0: Saw some weeds?
1: It's all good, man.
6: All right, you know what, Donna?
0: Better Call Saul.
6: You know what?
1: Good show.
6: Just so you know, you've picked a fight. Okay? And so earlier when I heard you saying cemetery, I just let it go. And guns will be blazing for the rest of this show. Okay?
0: Okay, okay.
6: So I don't know if you will have looked back and said, I saw it coming, but it's coming.
0: I'm ready.
1: By the way, you compensating your nephews pretty good for all the hard work and labor they're doing?
6: I would, but my sister said they are homeschooled, they're out of work, and we're hosting the graduation party for their brother, so she's having them do it as, like, service hours.
1: Oh, wow.
6: But if they already left, I'll tell you, you get exactly what you pay for, because I'm looking out of my window and still seeing weeds, so hopefully they didn't leave yet.
1: Mm-hmm. Well, if they do a good job, let them use the hot tub afterwards, okay?
6: Oh, okay.
0: Yeah, you should. Now they'll be all sweaty. I don't want any sweaty people in my hot tub.
1: You don't have a hot tub, Donna.
0: That's part of the reason.
1: All right, again, we are doing some
6: Kesha.
1: Left.
6: She said they pulled. My wife just said they left. They said they pulled for an hour, yet I'm looking outside of my window and seeing weeds from the window.
0: All right, maybe they're just going to work an hour at a time. You know, they'll come back later.
6: Also, I think they got here at like 9:45, and I think I saw them playing football and playing with the dog for at least 10 minutes. I just don't. Oh, well, free labor. What are you
0: going to
6: do?
0: Oh, my God.
1: All right, Steve, again, we are doing Kesha trivia today. You ready for your turn?
6: Yes.
1: All right. He said tentatively. All right. Question number one. Kesha made a cameo in the music video for the song I Kissed a Girl by this other female musician.
6: Katy Perry.
1: She released a song in 2009 that has the same name as this social media app.
6: TikTok.
1: And she appeared in a 2005 episode of this E! Reality series.
6: 2005. Oh, that's early.
1: Mm-hmm. Donna, please refrain from sound effects.
6: I'll say Keeping Up with the Kardashians. I don't think that's correct at all. I don't even think that show is out yet.
1: All right,
6: thank you,
1: time
6: for protecting the integrity of the game.
1: You're welcome. All right, time is up. Let's bring Christine back in here. Let's see who gets to spin the wheel. Question number one. Kesha made a cameo in the music video for the song I Kissed a Girl by this other female musician. You all said Katy Perry. Correct answer is Perry of Katy. You are on the board. Great job. Question number two. Kesha released a song in 2009 that has the same name as this social media app. You all said TikTok. Correct answer is TikTok on the clock. You're 2-for-2. Great job, you guys.
0: Thank you.
1: All right, to the final question we go. Kesha appeared in a 2005 episode of this E! Reality series. You both said Keeping Up with the Kardashians. Correct answer is The Simple Life with Paris and Nicole. Yeah. Actually, fun fact about it. The whole point of The Simple Life was for Paris and Nicole to just kind of just do regular, normal people things.
0: Yes.
1: Kesha's family actually hosted them for an episode before Kesha even became famous in 2005.
0: Do you know what they were doing?
1: I didn't look into more of the episode details, but yeah, Kesha's family hosted Paris and Nicole, and then Kesha became famous herself.
0: Because I think her mom is a songwriter. So I'm wondering.
1: Maybe that was what it was for then. Yeah.
0: Interesting.
1: Mm-hmm. A fun fact for you.
0: Okay.
1: There.
0: Maybe they were writing campfire songs.
1: Perhaps. With Darius Rucker.
0: Yes.
6: I need to get my guitar and play during the commercial break. I need to get wagon wheel.
1: How's the hand pan these days, by the way? Oh.
0: Okay. Oh. The best. Right. $400 you ever spent.
6: It was $225, which is a steal in the world of hand pans. If you had ever looked them up, I waited 2 years before I purchased it. And just the other day, I saw a young lady on social media playing it. And it made me think, I want to whip out my hand pan again.
0: Okay.
1: Where is it currently?
6: It's in the closet. I will pull it out now.
0: Okay.
6: In fact, we're going to do this tiebreaker, and then I'm going to pull out the hand pin.
1: Sounds good. Okay, we're very excited.
6: It's right under my feet. My wife, I kid you not. Guys, what are the chances? My wife was redoing the closet. Donna,
0: look.
6: What are the chances? We've talked about it for the first time in forever.
0: How did you miss it?
6: Well, it was in a black thing, and so, you know, I didn't see it. Oh,
0: it was camouflaged on the white rug.
1: Okay. Yeah, here we go.
6: All right. Yeah, great. Let's go on.
1: All right, we got to go to the bonus round. How this works, I will start to give out the clues. If any of our contestants, including you, Christine from Savage, if you figure out what the answer is, yell out your name. Your name is your buzzer, not bluzzer. Jeez Louise. All right, you guys ready?
0: Yes. Yep.
1: All right, here we go. All right, Kesha released the song Best Day to promote a movie based off this video game. Characters from this mobile video game include...
6: Steve. I'm going to say Angry Birds.
1: Is it Angry Birds for the win today? Mm. It sure is. Way to go, Steve. What? You are today's winner in the College of Pop Culture Knowledge. Kesha, play us off with a hand pan.
0: All right. Well.
4: Whammy.
0: Whammy.
6: Hey.
0: You should spin for him for sure.
6: Oh, my gosh. Anyway. All right. Yeah, why don't you spin for me, Christine?
4: All right. 1, 2, 3. Whammy.
1: Great spin, Christine.
6: That came
1: great.
6: From the dark place.
4: Whammy.
1: And today's game for Steve Patterson was worth the basic opposite of a whammy. 9 points today for Steve Patterson.
6: Baby!
1: Which means he is going up to 168 points. While Donna now trails by 22 at 146.
0: Well, the rich just keep getting richer, don't they?
6: They sure do.
4: Rock, paper, scissors, Steve. Double or nothing. No,
6: I got to get out while I'm ahead.
1: I like that.
0: Oh, man. Well, thank you, Christine. Sorry we didn't have a win for you, but.
4: No, I'm sorry. Yeah.
0: You're already a winner because you're back home.
4: Nope. You betcha, baby.
0: Have a great weekend and call us again, okay?
4: All right. Bye.
0: Bye. All right.
6: Well, that felt good. What's the, can you give me the.
0: We don't need to know.
6: Score again, I forget.
1: Steve, you have 168 points. Donna Valentine, you have 146 points.
0: That's not too bad.
1: It's not great.
0: It's 22 points. I mean.
6: Guys, shut up. I'm playing the handpan.
0: Okay, here we go. Here, let me sing to it.
6: Oh, yeah. You're going to bring back You're My Baby Buddy?
0: Yeah,
6: too?
0: Ready? All right.
6: We'll work it out during the commercial break.
3: Morning, sunshine.
5: I have a relative that was abducted by aliens.
7: I've never been this close to somebody who's been abducted.
5: She doesn't remember a full day. When she returned, she kept asking relatives, did they miss her? And she looked down and her belly button was ruptured. Now, Colin thinks it was a deep astral projection. No pun intended on the astral projection.
7: Yeah, well, I want to believe that they come in peace. What?
5: No, not.
7: No.
5: They're here to plunder.
7: No, I mean, they're here to watch way too many movies. I think they want to be friends. They're just trying to learn.
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0: It is the final stretch of the week on the Donna and Steve show. I am the Donna and he is the Steve.
1: Donna, remember yesterday we were talking about the alphabet countdown toward the end of the school year, and some classes do that.
0: Yeah.
1: And you were like, we should do that. We should each bring something in with the letter. And today we would start with A. And I said, you know, why don't you do it? Because as a parent, I already feel like I'm behind with all of the daily reminders. I just get a text message from my son's kindergarten teacher. Today was joke day because Jay. And Dev and I started working on a couple jokes that I read him when we got home. And the kids, if they wanted to, could stand up in front of the class and tell their joke. And then we forgot to pick one this morning.
0: Oh,
1: so
0: no.
1: I'm having that parent face in palm moment of like, dang it. I was so close, and then I forgot another thing. You know, it's like when the kid comes home, and it's like everybody was dressed as a superhero character except for me, because mom or dad forgot.
0: Oh, oh.
1: But I bet you remembered your A item. What is our A item today that you brought in? What is the hint? Some people assumed it would be an avocado in the bottom of your bag. Donna's now
0: good guess.
1: Rooting through her bag to try to suddenly have something ready
0: for the countdown
1: that she was pretty excited about.
0: I have.
1: She's still rooting.
0: Yeah. I have air spray.
1: That's hairspray.
0: The H is silent. I thought I would start on a Monday.
1: Oh, sure, sure.
0: Off.
1: Yeah, no, definitely. After a weekend, that usually helps memory. all right, so Monday, you want to start it on Monday? You'll bring in an A thing?
0: Yeah, I'll try to remember. I'll have to put it in our show outline so I know.
1: Yes.
0: I'm going to find something cool with an A.
1: I forgot that.
0: So we'll just give him a joke right now.
1: No, it already happened, Donna.
0: Does he not have a phone?
1: Donna, he's a six-year-old child. He doesn't know how to read or write. We are working on those things,
0: okay.
1: But I can't text my six-year-old right now.
0: I'm like, just give him a stupid joke.
1: Oh, gosh.
0: Oh, man.
1: Anyway.
0: All right. Well, we all forgot. We all forgot.
1: It's okay. Can I get back to this? We didn't get to the story earlier of city birds. This is a weird study.
0: About pigeons, right?
1: We're going to call them pigeons. Technically, it's city birds, but I feel like calling it pigeons.
0: Okay.
1: There's a new study that suggests city birds, pigeons, might react better to men than to women. Have they been sexist this whole time? Researchers looked at how close humans could get to these urban area birds before the birds flew away. Scientists call that flight initiation distance. It's kind of like a bird's personal space limit.
0: Oh, okay.
1: So in this study, birds in European cities allowed men to get about 3 feet closer than women before taking off. The study, for what it's worth, looked at 37 bird species across 5 European countries with more than 2,700 observations. All of those numbers to say it was a good sample size. It wasn't just John and Jill at a park and who got closer.
0: Sure.
1: So we think maybe the birds might notice a difference in gait and how the general walking pattern, physically what that looks like, men versus women. Also, it could be something having to do with the body shape or silhouette of average man versus average woman, or scent. Although that was not directly tested, but they think that that's a possibility.
0: That is very curious.
1: Yes.
0: Do you think that the men seemed more confident with their approach? Like, do we know anything else?
1: Not really. No, I wonder if were the guys, walking up kind of fast, like, hey, come here, bird, let me see you. Or maybe they were tiptoeing, walking slowly, trying not to break a stick in the forest as they approached.
0: That's fascinating. What are your thoughts on birds?
1: Love them. I wish they didn't crap so much. If they were toilet trained, I wish I lived in an aviary. I love seeing birds.
0: Okay.
1: Swallows are a little aggressive, not only in where they nest, crap all over your posts in your yard, but they also swoop down.
0: Okay.
1: I don't love
0: that. Whenever there's a nest outside my house, there's always the mama bird that if I get anywhere near the nest, which is always, because that's where I hang out, it just comes like swooping at me, like, get away from my babies. And I'm like, I was here first, man.
1: But the bird would be like, we were here first.
0: Well, I guess technically they were.
1: But not in terms of lifespan.
0: That's right, Steve.
1: You were here first.
0: That's right.
1: We're bringing power back to the people.
0: How long do birds live, do you think?
1: I'll look that up. Which bird do you want to
0: know? Let's just go blue jay. I don't know. Robin.
1: We'll do blue jay.
0: Okay.
1: That's a pretty aggressive bird, by the way.
0: It is?
1: Yeah, like they're strong in the bird community. So are robins. So are like red-breasted robins.
0: Yep.
1: Blue jays typically live for about 5 to 7 years.
0: Well, that's too bad.
1: Yeah, let's see robins.
0: Okay.

0: as long as humans were involved, primarily throughout production. So okay. AI can be used as long as it was used by humans.
1: Well, I mean...
0: Wait, what?
1: Isn't it always?
0: I know, that's what I mean.
1: So I was about to be on their side for a hot minute, and now I'm like, no.
2: That's, no.
1: No.
2: No.
1: But you know whose side I am on? Yours, which is why I'm going to tell you all the amazing ways that you can watch, listen, and enjoy this wonderful program. 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And by the way, thank you, Leah, for joining us on
2: Blinded.

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0: you're not wrong.
1: Am I wrong?
0: You're not wrong, Walter. You're just an ass.
2: Am I wrong?
3: Am I the asshat?
4: Welcome back. It's Monday, and that means, am I the asshat? These are pulled directly from the popular Reddit thread. Am I the a-hole? We changed the name for obvious reasons. And I have today's. Colleen, Holly, are you ready?
5: Ready.
4: Oof. Am I the asshat for telling my mother-in-law that she is not welcome at the hospital when I give birth and I will not be changing my mind? I am 31 weeks pregnant with my first kid. My husband, Marco, and I have been together for 6 years and married for three. His mother, Rhonda, is a loving, involved, well-meaning woman who I genuinely like approximately 70% of the time. For the record, I like my mother-in-law 100% of the time. Anyway, here's my position, stated clearly and without apology. I want my mother in the delivery room. That is it. That is the complete list. I did not arrive at this decision impulsively. I have thought about it for months. I discussed it with my OB. I discussed it with a therapist. I'm not being emotional. I am being deliberate. When I told Marco, he supported me 100. When Marco told his mother, she didn't take it well. She called me directly and said she had been present for the birth of every grandchild on her side of the family. She said she would stay in the waiting room and not come in unless invited. She said she just wanted to be there. There is capitalized. She said this was a milestone she had been looking forward to since we got married. I said I understood all of that, but the answer was still no. She then said something I cannot unhear and I think about quite often. I was there when Marco came into this world, and I think I deserve to be there when his child does. I said that was not how any of this works. She is now telling the extended family that I'm cutting her out of this experience. Marco is supportive, but increasingly stressed by his mother's reaction. He has not asked me to change my position, but I can see it costing him something. I have not changed my position, but I would be lying to you if there's a part of me asking myself, am I the asshat? 651-641-1071, 651-641-1071. Please call the asshat hotline. What do you guys think?
5: I mean, my very simple answer is not the asshat. And here's why. It is her body. It is her birth. It is her wahina that this baby is exiting from. This, you know, she gets to decide who's present for that.
4: Mm-hmm. But you're pausing, you said. My pause
5: is simply, and it's not mine to understand. So I want to be really frank about that. This is not mine to understand. But for me, I don't understand why the hard line about she can't even be at the hospital. To me, you can't be in the room. I'd prefer you're not in the room. Sure, if you want to sit in the waiting room, yes, and I will welcome you into the room when I'm ready. And only when I'm ready.
4: Mm-hmm.
5: That's the part I don't understand, but that is not mine to understand. These are her boundaries and she gets to have them. So I will firmly say not the asshat on that.
4: I am with you. This is a little apples and kiwis. But I feel this. I feel this way about weddings. I have said this for years because I learned at my own wedding, which, by the way, Colleen was my officiant.
5: Yes,
4: was our officiant.
5: Yeah. I made you married.
4: You made me married. I always feel it's your wedding. You get to make the decisions, and you get to pick whose face you see as you walk back down the aisle. I feel very strongly about that because I know brides and grooms receive a lot of pressure from family. Well, you should really invite your Uncle Joe. No, if you don't like Uncle Joe, it's your wedding.
5: Mm-hmm.
4: Anyway, I feel very much the same way about this. As a guy having an opinion on this, I feel weird, but I'm just also a human, so I can. I think she's not the asshat. Mm-hmm. Boundaries, girl. Holly Roberts Memorial Boundary.
5: It's so
4: we
5: true.
4: All love them. Holly, before we go to the phone lines, what do you think, friend?
1: Oh, 100% grade A USDA, not the asshat.
4: Brian Shock.
1: Yep. Uh-huh. Nope, not the
4: Wagyu
1: asshat.
4: Beef, no.
1: Not one bit.
5: Mm-mm.
1: This is her time to do what she needs to do. Grandma, you're going to see the baby hot and fresh soon enough.
5: Yeah.
4: Fresh from the oven, girl.
5: Mm-hmm. I mean, I understand feeling bad as the grandmother, but what I do not understand is feeling like it is your right to be there. That I don't get that. I mean, that's some asshat behavior over there.
4: Who do we have on the lines there, Holly?
1: We're going to start with LaFonda.
4: Hi, LaFonda. Is the daughter-in-law the asshat?
6: I agree with the mother-in-law. I was also in a situation. I love my son. I was a single mom, and I'm so proud to see my first grandbaby, just to be in the presence, not necessarily at her face, by her vagina, just outside, just so I'm around, you know, because I'm so proud. And just because it's my son and it's the woman giving birth, it just really hurt my feelings that I wasn't invited, because I've been waiting so long for this. And it's not like, you know, I wanted to be in there. I just wanted to be there.
4: Yeah. I so appreciate you sharing this perspective. Yeah.
6: Something like that, you know, because we have a special bond, me and my son, and just because it's a woman, and I don't have a daughter, that I'll never be able to see that ever. Mm-hmm.
4: Got it. Yeah. LaFonda, thank you. Thanks for telling us your story. We appreciate it very much. Thank you. Who do we have next, Holly?
1: We're going to Kira.
4: Hi, Kira. Welcome to the show. Is the daughter-in-law the asshat?
7: The daughter-in-law is not the asshat. I have two kiddos, and you just never know what's going to happen. Like, this is her body. Mm-hmm. I understand that grandma has an attachment, and that is beautiful for her for the next 100 years of that child's life.
5: Yeah.
7: This is about the woman. And I, you know, some things are not for everybody. I just think that this is all about her comfort. And, you know, I had complications with both of my babies in different ways. And it meant so much to know that I wasn't also having to think about, oh, like, who's in the lobby? Like, I could just focus on my body, what needed to happen. So I just think, Grandma, I appreciate what the previous caller said regarding, like, I want to be near. Okay, then a pot of you can all be, you know, at Auntie Joe's house nearby or something, ready to go. But, you know, really, this is a moment to honor what her daughter-in-law needs for herself and her family. That's my take. And
4: thank
7: we love you, guys. I'm in the car with my kids who love you. We listen to you every morning. I cannot believe we're on the radio.
5: Hi, hey, kids.
7: We also saw you all dancing a couple whenever ago. So,
4: well,
7: on the radio, I'll hang up now before I talk too much.
4: No, we love you. Thank you,
5: have
4: sweetie.
5: A good day at school, kids.
7: Thanks.
4: That's right. Make good choices today, kids. Mm-hmm. Holly, who gets the last word?
1: Andrea gets the last word.
4: Make good choices. Andrea, you get the last word. Is the daughter-in-law the asshat?
8: Yeah, absolutely not. I'm aligned with the last caller and y'all saying that, you know, it is her right. This is her turn to take charge and take the lead. And I was in a situation almost 20 years ago where my mother-in-law and my sister-in-law were in the hospital room with me because I was too naive to say anything when that was pressured upon me. And it was so awkward and terrible. And I just think this is the time for this woman to make the choice for herself. And the mother-in-law needs to butt out of it.
4: I love it. I love it. Just no beating around the bush. I love it, Andrea. Have a great Monday. Thank you for listening.
5: Thank you, Andrea.
4: Holly, I think we have a clear winner.
5: Mm-hmm.
9: The results are in. You are not the asshat.
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4: Just the best of the Jason Matheson Show with Colleen Lindstrom, replayed on the weekend. Enjoy. A little bit ago, I am so excited because first, it proves some man babies on the internet wrong. Second, I'm just so excited that I'm glad that it's bubbling up. And what I'm referring to is the marketing publicity machine for Star Wars, The Mandalorian, and Grogu. Girl, they are going all out, especially yesterday for Star Wars Day. Commercials are everywhere. Mm. Grogu is popping up on my TikTok. He's everywhere. And I, for one, am so excited because some man babies in the toxic river of fandom in Star Wars, there were a lot of people that were looking for this movie and hoping for this movie to fail. And let's be clear, it could still fail. But they were wanting it to fail by going, oh, it's January and we're not really seeing anything. They're not really publicizing this movie. They're trying to keep it a secret. And I just thought, girl, it is January. The movie doesn't open till May. Give them time. Maybe they have a strategy. And they do. So I'm just saying, I'm excited. Like, you guys brought, Holly, you brought the animatron, that toy yesterday. The Hasbro, the $600 Grogu.
0: Oh, yeah. Colleen brought the one.
4: Oh, Colleen, that's right.
0: With the fuzzy Grogu head.
5: Yeah, with the old man pubes on the head.
0: Yeah.
4: On the head. I know. It's a thing. And now I can't unsee that, Colleen. By the way,
5: sorry,
4: I looked at that last night.
5: It just really, it was gross.
4: I know. I was looking at that yesterday, and I'm like, oh, God, this would be so cute. But now all I can think of is old man pubes on his head. Mm-hmm. Thanks, Colleen.
0: I think we also need to adjust our expectations for how these Star Wars stories are going to perform at the box office. They may not be the number one movie of the year.
4: No.
0: But they can still be popular and successful. I have read some places that The Mandalorian and Grogu is not tracking as well as other Star Wars movies for its first weekend at the box office.
4: Me too.
0: And I say that's fine. That's fine.
5: I would also just like to say that everybody should chill.
4: Right. Thank you.
5: And I mean this with, I will hold your hand while saying this. I mean this with love.
4: Peace and love.
5: Peace and love.
4: Ringo Starr, peace and love.
5: Mm-hmm. There are members of the fandom, of all fandoms.
4: All fandoms.
5: Who are such huge fans that they actually get in their own way of liking the thing that they are a fan of. Mm-hmm. And what I mean by that is there are some Star Wars fans who will not be pleased by anything.
4: Anything.
5: Then I would ask you, are you really a fan?
1: Peace and love. Peace and love.
5: Thank you, Ringo.
0: That's right, Ringo. Hey, by the way, he just dropped a new album a couple weeks ago.
4: Okay, did he?
0: Good for him.
5: I probably won't be picking that up. If I'm honest.
0: What'd Ringo do to you?
5: I love Ringo as a human. I want to honor his contribution.
4: Holly didn't even have that out
5: Beatles.
4: Of her mouth. Holly didn't even put a period on that sentence. She was like, Holly could have given us like a track number that she liked. Holly wasn't even, Colleen's like, I will not be picking that up.
5: Also, the irony of the fact that that came on the heels of me shaming the fans of Star Wars for not liking Star Wars things. Our family is a Beatle family.
4: Uh-huh.
5: His solo work is our least favorite.
1: Peace and love. Peace and love.
0: Hope your locks aren't changed tonight, Colleen.
5: Oops. Whoopsies.
0: It don't come easy.
5: Oh, anyway.
4: Oh, God.
5: Mm-hmm. Anywho.
4: I'm gonna put a nice little bow, a green bow, on my Star Wars talk by playing you just a few minutes to get you all in the mood.
5: Okay.
4: All of you my talkers in the car. Here's a little bit of the promo that they dropped yesterday to put you in the mood on Star Wars Day, and it got me all the feels. So please, just listen to a few minutes, and then I promise my nerd out will be over.
2: I did. The old protect the young, and then the young protect the old. This is the way.
3: Anakin Skywalker, meet Obi-Wan Kenobi.
6: You're the closest thing I have to a father.
3: Whatever I do,
6: I do it to protect you.
7: I need help.
6: You need a teacher.
8: Pass on what you have learned. We are what they grow beyond.
4: About the generations.
0: Yoda's theme from The Empire Strikes Back, John Williams. Ooh.
4: I'm just so excited.
0: Fun tingles.
4: That's right. Fun tingles.
5: Fun tingles. Mm-hmm.
4: You know what's not fun is when you're a pop star and you have to admit that you can't sell out an arena, so you say that you have personal problems and you cancel your tour, right, Holly?
0: That was my sad trombone. Let me play an official one.
9: This is a sad song.
0: Oh, and that's a sad song. I thought that was a...
5: well,
0: it is a sad song for them. I thought that that was a sad trombone, but the Pussycat Dolls, they were going on a reunion tour. Mm-hmm. They still are. Mm-hmm. But not North America. Mm. After they took an honest look at the North American run of their tour, they have canceled the entire thing. Now, the Pussycat Dolls didn't specifically cite ticket sales as the reason for canceling all of this, but we can read between the lines.
4: Yeah, neither did Megan Trainor. Go ahead. I said what I said.
0: They issued a statement, Jason, around their PCD Forever tour. Dolls, we want to share an important update with you. When we announce the PCD Forever Tour, we hope to bring the show to fans across the world. But after taking an honest look at the North American run, we've made the difficult and heartbreaking decision to cancel all but one of the North American
4: dates. The AIM Center
0: dates.
4: In Burnsville, Minnesota.
0: WeHo Pride in L.A. June 6th.
4: Oh, okay.
0: No, unfortunately, they are not coming
4: Girl,
0: to our backyard.
4: They're only going to play... They're doing WeHo Pride?
0: Yeah, that's it.
4: 1,000 gays.
0: Mm-hmm. Yep.
5: And then deuces.
0: Yep. Then they're leaving
4: Peace.
0: The continent.
5: We out.
4: Because they know the gays will show up for the Pussycat Dolls at Pride.
5: Mm-hmm.
4: I mean,
5: intoxicated.
4: Like, okay. Uh-huh. Gays.
5: And ready to party.
4: Ready to party.
0: Yeah.
4: Yeah. We don't care what kind of dolls up there at that point in Pride. It could be the baby dolls. It could be
5: the voodoo dolls.
0: Big bad voodoo daddy dolls.
5: Yeah, exactly.
4: Haunted dolls.
0: At least the Pussycat Dolls. At least they're being halfway honest about why they're not touring North America, because nobody wants to go, and to your guys' point, the only gig that they have in North America is Pride in L.A.
5: Mm-hmm.
4: With the gays.
0: With the, yes.
4: They could get Annabelle dolls haunted ass up there and sing the gays won't care.
0: Oh, if
4: any
0: they,
4: dolls.
0: If they had a drag queen dressed like Megan... From the movie,
5: right?
0: 5,000 people. Yep.
4: We don't care.
0: Sold out. But unlike Meghan Trainor, who canceled her entire Get In Girl North American tour.
5: Get out, girl.
0: Because she was just, yep.
5: Bye.
0: I'm just such a busy mom. I can't do it.
5: Mm-hmm.
4: You weren't busy.
5: No, you didn't sell any tickets.
4: Mm-hmm. When your team came up with a tour, you weren't busy.
5: Mm-hmm.
0: Zayn,
4: yeah,
0: from One Direction, canceled his whole North American tour because I'm sick.
4: How long are you going to be sick?
5: How long are you planning to be sick? Just cancel it. You're not postponing. Wait
4: You're
5: till
4: not
5: you get better.
4: Some
5: NyQuil? No, I'm just sick forever.
4: You can't go to CVS and get some
5: NyQuil?
0: Because get this. Let's do the math for Zayn.
4: Yeah.
0: Hopefully he's mainlining Robitussin, mm-hmm. like you said, because he still has concerts planned for the UK and Mexico.
5: Oh, not going to be sick. Well, everybody knows.
0: Wait. Starting with a show in London, May 23rd. When was his U.S. tour scheduled to begin? July 12th.
5: So he's planning to be sick.
4: He's announcing he's going to be sick.
5: Yep.
4: He's feeling okay now.
0: Yep.
5: I don't know. People always feel good in Mexico.
0: I'm scheduling in a rash for late June, Jason and Colleen. So I would appreciate if you were going to be very gentle with me around that time, because I have something that needs to get looked at.
5: A rash.
0: I'm pre-rashing.
5: Oh, gosh.
4: Oh, it's really, before we go, it is really funny, Holly, that you put this on the sheet, because TikTok fed me last night. Everyone ripping. So I don't want to go too hard because I don't like kicking people when they're down, but people ripping Meghan Trainor just, and a couple marketing people got up in there and was like, what is your team doing? Your problem is you don't know who you are. You are trying to be Sabrina Carpenter and you are not.
0: Get in, girl.
4: Yeah. You're trying to be someone you're not. People liked you originally because you were all about body positivity and that was part of your brand, and they adored you because you seemed authentic, and now you do not seem authentic. You do not seem authentic.
5: I would like to just go on record of when Meghan Trainor turned for me. Holly knows.
0: I think so. When she proudly shared
5: with the general public that she and her husband had toilets installed into their home right next to each other because they couldn't bear to be apart during their number twos.
0: Knee to knee.
5: That's when they had the love toilet. That's when I knew my time with you, ma'am, is done. Just, you can do that if that's your thing. And
4: no, you can't.
5: But you can do whatever you want to do.
4: People do things. Peace and love.
5: But the way that it was shared with the public as though the rest of us don't actually enjoy our spouses because we won't poo next to them. I just resented that a little bit.
0: But I think that their rule, Meghan Trainor and her husband, Daryl Sabara, not to be confused.
4: Is he on the pizza place?
5: Sabaro.
4: Oh, Sabaro.
0: He's not a scion of the Sabaro Empire. Oh, my God. No solids together.
5: Okay, no, that, I don't even care. I don't care. I don't care what, I don't care if it's liquid, solid, acid, base. I don't care. That was more than I needed.
4: I turn the water on so Colin can't hear maybe an accidental noise. I have a lock on my bathroom door. I don't want him anywhere near me. If I'm in the basement and I have to use the facilities, I go upstairs two flights just to keep them. I have a little song in my marriage.
5: Yeah.
4: And the song goes like this. Keep the mystery alive.
5: There are just some things, to your point, that we don't need to share everything.
4: No.
0: Nope. I'll add to that song. Yeah. Keep Meghan Trainor's career alive. She's trying. Going on tour is not one of the ways she's succeeding.
4: To quote a great woman a couple weeks ago, Meghan Trainor be tripping.
5: Be tripping. She be tripping. Trainor be tripping.
4: Trainor be tripping. We'll be right back.
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5: Weekends are all about catching up with friends, right?
4: So here's the best of what we did all week on the Jason Matheson Show with Colleen Lindstrom, replayed for you on Saturday and Sunday on My Talk. Welcome back to the show, everyone. Screen Queens coming up at the top of the third hour. Should I Marry a Murderer, The Bear, and Holly hangs out with the kids of Lord of the Flies. I hope no one drops a boulder on her. Mm-hmm. Holly, I wish that for you. I don't wish that for you. I mean, I'm sorry.
5: Yeah, well, those kids.
4: I know. Those gosh darn kids. Leave them alone on an island. Anyway. That's all coming up in Screen Queens. But right now, what do you get when you mix Goldie Hawn, Private Benjamin herself, and an alien? Holly?
5: You get a story that you want to talk to with Colleen Lindstrom.
23: Ooh.
5: Because.
23: You said one of my favorite words.
5: Colleen Lindstrom?
23: No, aliens.
4: Oh, no.
5: Jason, I don't know if you know this about Colleen, but she's semi-obsessed with being abducted by aliens.
4: I did not know this.
23: I have often in my lifetime wondered, why not me? I offer myself to you aliens for your science.
4: Mm.
5: And yet every single time that Colleen offers her body to the aliens, they just say
23: they're
5: nope.
23: Like, nah. We're good.
5: Uh-huh. Mm. But
23: try though I may.
4: We're all stocked up here.
5: Yeah, but you know who they did touch?
4: Who?
5: Hollywood icon Goldie Hawn.
23: She was touched by an alien?
5: Yeah. Let's go in the Wayback Machine to the 1960s.
23: Okay. I have some questions, but go on.
4: All right, go ahead. We're skeptical already.
5: Goldie Hawn had an extremely close encounter
0: when she was working as a dancer.
4: So, that wasn't an alien that touched her.
5: Yeah.
0: So Goldie Hawn said that she was taking a nap in a friend's car after a dance rehearsal when, quote, I heard a high-pitched sound in my ear, and I remember looking at my hand and my body, and I couldn't move anything. She could see, though, and what she saw were two silver-colored beings with, quote, triangular-shaped heads. Then, Jason and Colleen, they touched Goldie Hawn's face, and it felt like the finger of God. She said it was the most benevolent, loving feeling. This was powerful, and it was filled with light.
5: Okay, I'm not trying to say this didn't happen.
4: But what are you saying?
5: But I'm just finding it hard to believe that they left without probing. I feel like they didn't show up just to touch Goldie Hawn's cheek. Also, yeah. Were they in the car? How did they get in the car? There's more to the story I'd like to hear. I have some questions about how they made their exit. When did she regain feeling? I'm just saying, what did she eat or drink directly before this happened?
4: Mm-hmm.
5: Or inhale? Or take into her body in any way, shape, or form?
4: It was the 60s.
5: It was the 60s. Again, I don't want to take this away from Goldie Hawn. I just have more questions. And if I were the interviewer, I might have pressed further.
0: You might have probed.
5: I might have probed
0: a little more.
5: I might have probed.
0: Because, well, nobody else has known that the aliens,
5: didn't, apparently.
0: No.
4: You know I have a theory about this.
5: Well, try me. Okay.
4: Goldie Hawn was not probed by an alien because they stopped that in the late 50s.
5: Why did they stop probing in the late 50s?
4: Because they got all the information about us they needed they got all of the health information
5: from those farmers that were out in the fields in the middle of the night.
4: Because if you look at records, there were some in the 60s. But if you look at alien encounter stories, a lot of the probing dried up after like the 50s and 60s. There was the occasional probe.
5: Okay.
0: Yeah,
5: Jason,
0: the fire in the sky guy was in the 70s.
4: I didn't say all of them, but not as many buttholes were touched by the finger of ET.
5: I don't know how to say this without sounding disgusting. I didn't know that you went so deep on alien probing, and I am obsessed with it right now. I love that you are this deep in.
4: I'm going to blow your mind.
5: Okay.
4: I have a relative. This is a true story. I mean this. Holly's heard this. I have a relative that was abducted by aliens.
5: I need to talk to this relative now.
4: You have talked to this relative before. She was taken. She has no memory of a complete day. And when she returned, she kept asking where she had, that she missed everybody. Colin, help me with this story. If I'm getting details wrong, and her belly button was ruptured when she came back.
5: Mm-hmm. I've never been this close to somebody who's been abducted.
4: Yeah.
5: I feel so happy right now.
4: She doesn't remember a full day. And when she returned, she kept asking relatives, did they miss her? And she looked down and her belly button was ruptured. She has no memory of a complete day.
0: Can you give us the geolocation of where this alleged abduction happened?
4: The Northern Metro. In the fields of Andover, Anoka.
5: I need to sit down and have a cocktail.
4: Yeah.
5: And a conversation.
4: This person wouldn't mind that. She's been known to have a cocktail.
5: I cannot wait. Till the next time I get an opportunity.
4: Oh, wait, it's worse than that.
5: Talk to this person.
4: What? Colin is correcting me. Thank you, Kyle. It was a full week that she was gone. Thank you, Kyle. A full week. She has no memory. Yeah.
5: Oh my gosh.
4: Yeah.
5: Okay. Well, I mean, suddenly, the Goldie Hawn story is just not, I don't even care anymore. But good on her. She got touched by an alien. I've got goals. Hashtag goals.
4: He writes, she said her body never left, but her consciousness was gone. Now, Colin thinks it was a deep astral projection. No pun intended on the astral projection, yeah, well, but I mean,
5: this saying. Is I am fascinated by this.
4: Uh-huh. But her belly button was ruptured. And everyone's like, what do you mean? Where did you go? You've been here. She's like, did you miss me? They're like, where did you go there, homegirl? And why is your belly button glowing? No, it wasn't really glowing.
5: Does she remember the aliens?
4: I don't think so. Colin, help me out on this one. I don't think she remembers the aliens.
5: I want to believe that they come in peace.
4: Girl.
5: What?
4: No, they're not.
19: No.
4: They're here to plunder.
5: No, I mean, they're here to watch way too many movies. I think they want to be friends.
4: So they're going to stick a alien rod up my butthole?
5: They're just trying to learn.
19: Okay, well, I can buy an E.T. finger light on eBay. If that makes you feel any better, Colleen, we can
5: If you want to be touched by an alien, we've got methods.
4: For the low, low price of $19.99. we're gonna take a break. What should you watch this week? We're gonna tell you in Screen Queens. So please stay right there. We'll be back after these words.
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4: Okay, Holly, what is Zoo? I feel like I'm Paula Abdul. Her albums, Vibology. What's Zoo Musicology?
0: Zoo Musicology. I say that because one of the O's has an umlaut on it, and I didn't want to type it out. I was lazy. But Zoo Musicology, didn't know that this existed as a field of study. It combines biology, musicology, and behavioral science in the study of animals.
4: Oh, my God. That's substantial.
5: Wait, I need you to list those again. My brain couldn't catch up with that.
4: Okay, Colleen, I was going to ask, but I felt dumb, so I'm glad that you... Thank you.
5: It's
4: thank
5: the
4: you.
5: Lack of sleep. I just...
4: You see me. I
5: heard animals and music. What else?
0: Biology.
5: Okay, so I was wrong.
4: Nope.
0: What did you think I said?
5: No, I don't know. I just heard... Womp, womp, womp, womp.
0: Zoo Musicology.
5: Okay.
4: Okay.
0: Combines... biology, musicology, and are you ready for it? Behavioral science in the study
19: of animals.
23: Got it. Okay.
19: You do behavioral science with your pets, Colleen and Jason, every day.
23: This is true.
19: In the form of pets, snuggles, picking up turds, feeding them.
23: Mm-hmm.
4: You are getting them out of my bay window.
19: Yeah. Exactly. You are studying.
23: Get that dog a bed.
19: That's what I'm saying. With a nice heated blanket that's plugged in all the time. Low level. So that, you know, you're not worried like me where I'd be like, am I going to burn down the house? No, you just keep it on the lowest level.
4: I know.
19: And you put it in the sun area. Your animal is going to be so happy. And that's just a general tip for all pet owners.
23: Hot tip.
19: Okay, yeah, but again, if you're weird and just paranoid like I am, the heated blanket is optional.
4: Mm-hmm. I'll get that maybe for dog day or whatever. I'll get it for his birthday. My French bulldog likes to sit in a bay window, and we were having a meeting yesterday, a Zoom meeting, and I turned the camera around.
23: A Zoom meeting,
4: yeah.
19: Let's turn to Jason and Colleen in the morning. It's a morning Zoom.
23: It did turn into a Zoom meeting because we were showing off our animals.
4: Yeah, and I turned the camera, and there's Elliot, my French bulldog, like a little fat sausage just sitting in the bay window.
23: He looked like an accessory.
4: I know. He looked like an ornament, but he sits in there. We don't really want him to sit in there, but he doesn't care. And he looked into the camera like, bitch, what are you going to do? Like,
23: you know, he gave zero Fs.
4: Zero Fs.
23: He was just like, what?
4: And then Aunt Holly and Aunt Colleen promoted this behavior and started telling me what to get him to further encourage him to sit in the window. Anyway, I digress. So what do we learn from this discipline?
19: That animals like music. When you guys leave the house, Jason, Colleen, do you leave on music for your animals?
4: You know, I leave on. I'm sorry, Colleen.
23: No,
4: go ahead,
23: you go.
4: I leave on. This is no joke. We leave on HGTV, and that is not. I'm not joking. We put TV on. We always leave TV on for them, and we put HGTV on.
23: Jason, your dogs have watched Hometown, and you have not yet.
4: I'm going to
23: talk to them about their fandom of that show.
4: I didn't even connect those dots. You're right. Elliot and Milo have watched Hometown on HGTV.
23: Mm-hmm.
4: Yeah.
23: You know what? I'm just realizing in this moment, I should leave on music for my cats. One of my cats is a very high strung cat, and I wonder if music would chill him out a little bit.
19: Well, there's a study, and I read this in Psychology Today, that shows that dogs in rescue shelters bark less and seem to be happier when classical music was played. And this is all research in the field of zoo musicology. The classical music has to be slower tempo, 50 to 60 beats per minute or less. Very simple. Maybe leave out the big drums, the timpanis, the big bass drum. This could work. It's a little dramatic.
23: Wow.
19: But it reduces cortisol levels in dogs. Now, cats are a whole other thing, Colleen, and I can't speak to them.
23: Yeah, nobody can.
19: That's right. Cats don't let you speak to them. You just accept the way that cats are.
23: Yeah, you let they guide you.
19: Mm-hmm.
4: Angry pussycat.
19: Very. Now, the underlying reason for the calming effect in dogs is less understood. However, zoo musicologists are on the beat. And it does the same thing for humans. In London, some tube stations play classical music to reduce tension for riders.
23: I got to say something about this field of study, and I don't want to discount it.
19: Uh-oh.
23: But what I do...
19: I don't want to ruin people's whole reason for being.
23: No, I'm impressed by it. It's not... There's no but. I just am curious.
4: I hear a but coming.
23: No, I want to know, how does a person just fall into this very specific area of study? And how many of them would you say there are in the world? I feel like that's got to be a real small group of people. When they get together for their industry meetings, it's like six people.
19: Keep it small, keep it quiet.
23: I'm impressed. The world needs this information. That is a very specific kind of study.
19: I think it's a burgeoning field. I bet more people could get into it.
23: More power to you.
19: Biology.
4: Is it AI safe, Holly? Is it AI safe, though?
19: What is?
23: Yeah.
4: I'm just asking. I don't know.
19: What is? We're all in
23: y'all,
19: the Matrix.
23: Y'all, what we're doing
19: anyway.
23: Isn't even AI safe.
19: Yeah.
4: True. Right?
19: Yeah, it's going to be chatbot in the morning soon enough. Well, play some classical music for your dogs when you leave the house. They might be mellow. As for the cats, who knows?
23: Yeah. Your best guess.
4: Well, there
19: that's
4: is
19: why
4: a
19: we love them.
4: There is a thing, and like Colleen, I won't say it. I'll just spell it on the A-L-E-X-A. And we say, I'm not, how do I even talk about this without activating it on people's? Yep. There is a thing to calm your dog. And you, Colin and I, in the room, we're an Apple home, but we also, I got gifted A-L-X-A. A-L-E-X-A.
23: We spell it a lot at our house.
4: Thank you. And we say, blank, play Calm My Dog. And it puts on classical music. And I just thought of this, Holly, as you were saying that story. And it plays nothing but classical music.
23: Guess what I'm going to do? I need to dig in and see if there's something like that for a cat. They've got to have some cat behavior apps for that particular device.
4: Oh, let me see right here. Hold on a minute.
23: Yeah, my cats are a mess.
4: Are
23: they? Well, just one of them. Just one
4: in
23: of them.
4: In a behavioral sense?
23: One of them, yeah. Well, I mean, he's just agitated at everything. Nothing makes this cat happy. He is... I actually like him the best.
4: Hi, Gemini.
23: He understands.
4: Is there an app anywhere that plays calming music, not for dogs, but specifically for cats?
23: Thinking?
1: Some popular options include relax music for cats and dogs, or just relaxing cat sounds. Many of these have tracks specifically designed for cats. Are you looking for something free, or are you open to a paid app?
23: Girl, free. I want a free app.
4: I want free.
23: Yeah. I love that.
19: Because when I think of music for cats, it sounds a little something like this.
23: Yeah. Yep. Yep. Yep. Also, this is actually the soundtrack to my life because my son is a huge Metallica fan.
4: And his,
23: oh yeah, oh yes. His when he's pitching,
4: this is what he plays.
23: He listens to Metallica before he pitches.
4: Fun it's fact. True.
23: Well, okay, can I just say thank you to our wonderful listeners who are telling us what they play for their animals while they're gone?
4: I love this.
23: We've got from Shelly. She said, we leave my talk on the radio for our cat when we leave the house.
2: You've got mail.
4: Well, we love you for that.
23: So hello to Harley, who is listening right now. We've got this from Becky, who said there is a cat music playlist on Spotify.
4: Okay.
23: And Christina... Listen, Christina, high five. This is something I 100% would do. We turned on the Little House on the Prairie channel for our dog.